0: Klein says he believes his state should abolish the death penalty.
1: I no longer believe the death penalty is a deterrent to murder. The moral justification I had for voting for the death penalty simply no longer exists.
0: And the death penalty hasn't been used in Ohio in quite some time. The last time that Ohio put an inmate to death was in July of 2018. 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
4: 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I love this stuff. Listen, Brickhouse Nutrition been with me for a long time. 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
1: Asked to come on the program. I'm happy to have him. We've given him basically every day this week except Friday and any time during the program, so we'll see if that works out. I don't know why people think we're going to mud wrestle. We're not going to mud wrestle. It's going to be very polite, very civil. And we've got questions, and I've been watching him on TV. He's got a lot of answers, too, so we'll raise some of the questions. It's no big deal. Piers Morgan. We tried to get him on radio the other day. Mr. Producer sent an email to their producer, and we know the email address is correct. They never responded. So we're not going to be responding to him. These people, they just need clicks and eyes, and it is a constant state of hysteria and imbecility, and that's not what I'm about here. There's another guy, Posobiec. I don't even know this guy, Jack Posobiec, with his neo-fascistic, in my view, background and Putin-supporting background. For some reason, he's a TPUSA. He's another one. Then there's this guy, Crispy. I was told by a congressman in New Jersey that this guy is a well-known, long-time self-promoting hack. So I'm just tired of helping to promote old men on podcasts, nut jobs on podcasts, and nut jobs in some dark corner of a state like New Jersey. Doesn't that make sense, Mr. Producer? I've got friends telling me, don't engage with these people. No, I'll engage from time to time, of course. But this is all they do. Now, we're going to start with this threat on the UFC Freedom 250 White House, because this is a big deal to me. It's a very big deal. Now, it's getting attention, particularly in the conservative media, but it's being downplayed by the rest of the media. Here it is, New York Post. And yes, then we'll move into Iran and some other issues. Heavily armed TikTokers plotted to attack UFC Freedom 250 White House event after railing against Trump, billionaires, and Israel, feds say. Now, this sounds to me like a lot of woke right types, doesn't it, Mr. Producer? Trump, billionaires, and Israel. And remember, the woke right and the Marxist Islamist left have a significant overlap. And it goes on, fanatical TikTokers armed with assault rifles plotted to attack the UFC Freedom 250 at the White House South Lawn Sunday night. This is really quite shocking. After revving each other up over Jeffrey Epstein, you see all these conspiracy nuts with all this stuff all the time? And you have members of Congress, Massey, Luna, they're not the only ones, of course, Roe, Conan and so forth. You create these conspiracies, these whack job things, and there's a lot of people who believe them. Or that Israel got us into the war. Does it look today like Israel controls Donald Trump or that I control Donald Trump? It's all lunacy. It's sick. So they were revving each other up, New York Post says in their article, as they looked at the complaint filed, over Jeffrey Epstein, billionaires Israel, and a hatred of Donald Trump, according to court papers and sources who spoke with the Post. Now, this hatred of Donald Trump is also part of the woke Reich mentality. There's a desperate effort, particularly online, by a couple of individuals to try and take traditional constitutional conservatives and then say, see, you agree with the woke right. You don't agree with this MOU. I haven't even seen the MOU. Nobody has seen the MOU to the extent the vice president talks about it or somebody in the administration talks about it or it's leaked to certain of the favorite reporters and so forth. We talk about it. What are we supposed to do? Not talk about it? But what I haven't done is used any of the Iranian material because I don't use Iranian news sources. And listen to this. The multiple-phase plot called for explosive drones to strike the South Lawn during the event, forcing attendees to flee outside the White House, where a sniper team could pick them off officially.

0: some prosecutors said. So this is a well-thought-up mass slaughter that they had in mind. Now, the FBI foiled the zealots' plans by infiltrating signal chat groups where they were planning, quote, a coordinated attack, unquote, to kill President Trump and other government officials, according to federal criminal complaints and affidavits unsealed today. At least five suspects were arrested last week, and up to 10 others are wanted in connection with the plot, law enforcement said. Look at the size of this group that was conspiring to commit an act of mass murder, including the President of the United States. The suspects face up to life in prison for the murder charges and up to 5 years for conspiring to commit an act of violence at the White House. The, quote, ultra-religious, unquote, guerrillas espouse, quote, anti-government, unquote, or anti-Israel views and had initially started plotting in a TikTok group called Vanguard of the Old in March 2026, just a few months ago, before moving conversations to a private signal group called Hunters. Hunters is a name that's been given to individuals in our country who are hunting down Jews, just so you know. The quintet was charged in at least four states, California, Ohio, Missouri, and Nebraska, with conspiring to murder members of the government and others after the parent of one alerted local police. President Trump, Vice President J.D. Vance, tech billionaire Elon Musk, and Israeli Prime Minister were all named as potential targets, in addition to members of Congress and a West Virginia state lawmaker, according to court documents. As many and as deadly as we can get, said suspected ringleader Abraham Hermosillo Alvarez in one of the messages. Another, Tyson Proper, was arrested on June 10 after his mother notified the Danville, Ohio Police Department and Knox County Sheriff's Office of concerns about her son's recent firearms purchases and communicating with certain individuals online, according to an affidavit filed in the Southern District of Ohio. Those persons claim to be ex-military and Christian-based, the mother later said in a phone interview with an FBI task force officer. Now, their grievances included government corruption, the handling of the Jeffrey Epstein files. How many talk radio buffoons, how many podcast buffoons, how many members of Congress buffoons have been pushing this Epstein stuff? And they keep telling us they're going to release names. They don't release names. They've got millions and millions of pages of documents. I don't even know what it is they're looking for, quite frankly. But the handling of the Jeffrey Epstein files, this, I mean, who brings this up? Tucker? Rogan? Who else? A lot of them. Fuentes? These conspiracies, ladies and gentlemen, they have consequences. And I guarantee you that will not curb what's going on with these people behind these microphones. It'll slow them down and then it'll pick right up again. Proper's mother had overheard him speaking on the phone and mentioning that he was undergoing physical training for recon and hit-and-run missions, which she understood to mean conducting shootings. Her son had been leaning heavily into his Christian beliefs, but she expressed that those in the chat groups had been using religion to manipulate and influence her son. Christian beliefs? Well, Christian beliefs don't preach slaughtering people, that's for sure. In one of the private chat groups, the suspects debated targeting Senator Marsha Blackburn, Senator Jim Justice, Senator Shelley Moore, as well as West Virginia GOP Representatives Carol Miller, Riley Moore, and State Delegate Tristan Leavitt. I got a possible target. This is a quote. Marsha Blackburn, a senator from Tennessee, Proper said on May 13 in the chat, responding that she was a target because the Republican had taken money from the pro-Israel lobby and supports them. So this is the whole AIPAC thing that you're hearing relentlessly. From the Jew haters from the Trump haters, from the Christian haters, AIPAC. Now, all these woke right types have used AIPAC. You can go online and you can see it. And you can see it. It is incredibly chilling that this suspect named me as a potential target along with other lawmakers, Blackburn posted on X. I will not let maniacs like this one deter me from celebrating or serving this great nation, and I am grateful to law enforcement for keeping us safe. I'll say, what a fantastic job to the FBI, Secret Service, local police forces, and sheriff's offices. You guys are fantastic. Now, Levitt, one of the targeted lawmakers, told the New York Post, I'm not intimidated, and I will not be silenced in standing up for the people of West Virginia or our allies, including Israel. Isn't it funny, Mr. Producer? Israel is so prominent in all this now. Israel, AIPAC, Jews. I keep warning people, you're playing with fire, and it's going to blow up. It's a very dangerous thing. And when they were going to kill people at the UFC event, they were killing everybody there. They wanted to kill the president, the vice president. It didn't matter their faith. And I keep trying to explain to people, this is a bigger poison. This is a bigger cancer. And yet it's still there. I dare you to go on Twitter or X. I dare you to go on there. I dare you to go on there and look at any single thing I've posted and then look at the comments. Look at some of the people who comment. Look what they say. Shockingly, they work for an institute that I went to at one point and got an award from. Look at that. Look at one of these guys from TPUSA, for God's sakes. Look at it. And Bannon with the Tel Aviv Levin. I don't mind that, but I know what he's doing. He's telling all the nut jobs. There's the Jew, get the Jew. I know what he's doing. He knows what he's doing. It goes on. Each image was lifted from the website trackapac.com. And you know what's behind that? A Marxist. An overseas Marxist has set up this site, trackapac.com, which is used online by some of these people who pretend to be Trump supporters, conservatives, America First, MAGA. This is what we're up against, you and me, which opposes the lobbying work of the American Israel Public Affairs Committee and records how much money politicians receive from pro-Israel contributions. And others have posted how minimal they are compared to some of these other groups, which is massive. The president was bragging today about trillions of dollars coming to our country from Qatar. Look, the president views that as a wonderful thing. I view it as a very dangerous thing. But we're allowed to have a difference of opinion. I don't stab him in the chest and the back, and he doesn't me. There's a difference. There's a difference. I have people in the audience here, some of you who disagree with me, and you're wonderful. And that's okay. When executing a search warrant on the home where Proper lived with his parents, FBI agents and local law enforcement found a large quantity of boxes of spent ammunition, spent cartridge casings, and other tactical clothing. Family members also drew the authorities' attention to comments Proper had made online expressing sympathy for Nazi leader Adolf Hitler. Got that, Fuentes? As well as other anti-Semitic statements. Proper recently spent $3,000 of his high school graduation money on camping gear, food, ballistic plates, a new shotgun, a rifle, lots of ammo, extra magazines, and plate carriers, his father told authorities. Proper confessed to investigators on June 11 interview that he had been planning the coordinated attack with others to jumpstart a revolution in the U.S. because they believed the country was heading in the wrong direction and needed to be torn down so that it could be rebuilt. More on this when I return. We'll be right back.
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0: let's tie this up. It's important. It's not getting the attention that it deserves. Sky Proper faces charges of conspiracy to commit an offense against the United States, attempted murder of an officer or employee of the United States, that would be the president, possession of a firearm in furtherance of a crime of violence, and receipt or transfer of a firearm used to commit a felony. Unsealed affidavits also show Michael Allen Thomas and Brian Omaroa were both arrested in Southern California in connection with the scheme and were charged with conspiracy to commit murder. This is shocking. FBI agents seized rifles, handguns, stockpiles of ammo from their residences, with Roa having discussed, quote, marksman training with Thomas and readying for guerrilla-style warfare. Alvarez was taken into custody in Nebraska, charged with conspiracy to commit murder and conspiracy to commit an offense against the United States. Daniel Eskridge was arrested in Missouri and charged with conspiracy to commit murder on the White House grounds per affidavits, and it goes on. That's the heart of it. The Internet, ladies and gentlemen, there's a big downside to it. There's nothing we can do about it in terms of, or that we want to, eliminating it, but we have to keep in mind that there is a lot of bad stuff on that Internet. We'll be right back. For thousands of years, the great books of Western civilization have shaped the moral and political imagination of the West. And these works endured because they speak to permanent truths about human nature, virtue, courage, duty, faith, and self-government. 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
1: That was pretty shocking, wasn't it, America? They got five guys. There's 10 more, at least, that they're trying to round up. I mean, that's huge. Can you imagine what would have taken place if the, I guess, one of the parents of the ringleader, who was 19 years old, wasn't called out, right, Mr. Producer? Oh, my God. Right out of high school. Jesus. I want to play something for you. I feel Mike Huckabee is such a great and decent man. He's the ambassador to Israel, and I'm proud to say my stepson is his senior staffer, appointed by President Trump as well. But we keep what's called a Chinese wall between us. We do not discuss what they're doing, and I get no background information from them. I don't have to. I got people that call me today, briefing me on the deal at the request of the president. I'm not going to get into all the names and everything else. I don't play games. Ladies and gentlemen, I am who you listen to. I am who you see. There's not a single principle I've ever changed. None. If the facts cause me to rethink a conclusion, I will tell you. The Constitution is my guide. Capitalism is my guide. The great philosophers who our founders relied on, they're my guide. My faith in God is my guide. That's my guide. I don't goose step for anyone. You know, it's amazing. When I supported this war right from the outset, we took a lot of incoming here. That I dragged the president into the war, that Israel dragged the president into the war, just some horrific, horrific things by people we've talked about here, and they're still at it. And now the president has made some decisions that I don't necessarily agree with, but he doesn't make them out of, you know, angst or anything like that. He's making decisions that he believes in, and I raise my issues, my concerns, or my thoughts with you. That's what I do. If you want somebody who's just going to mouth the party line, then go talk to the press secretary at the Republican National Committee. Or for some senator or something like that. So I'm accused of doing that and accused of not doing that. And these are people who are utterly and completely unprincipled. That's why they can do both. That's why they can do both. I didn't support this war so we would have a peace deal. I supported this war so we would destroy this regime that had killed thousands and maimed thousands of Americans, that Hezbollah would be put to rest finally once and for all. And so you can understand my shock with some of the comments that were made today about Hezbollah and Israel. Hezbollah has killed our fellow Americans. It executed American soldiers. It blew up well over 200 Marines in a Marine barrack. 241 is my memory. It blew up scores and scores of American citizens working in two African embassies. And I can go on and on and on. And so when we have a country like Israel that's willing to do our fighting for us, we haven't fought Hezbollah. We haven't lifted a finger to fight Hezbollah. They have. And then Iran demands that as part of this deal, Israel be forced to withdraw from this buffer area that they're creating because of all the missiles that Hezbollah is firing into Israel at the behest and at the direction of Iran. To me, that's outrageous. To me, it's even immoral. Now, what they'll do online is they'll say, Mark has called the president outrageous and immoral. This is the idiocy that we deal with. And I think it stokes a lot of hate. And I think more and more we're going to find that it stokes a lot of violence. Because it's not about rational thinking, it's not about substance, and not about knowledge, it's not about debate and discussion. It's about slogans. They've learned well from the Marxists. It's about slogans and sloganeering. It's about creating devils and angels. I don't do that, I don't believe in that, unless there really are devils and angels. again, my North Stars are exactly what I told you. Exactly what I've told you. So I want you to hear Mike Huckabee today. A good man, a brave man, a man of deep faith. Remember, he was a pastor before he was elected governor and so forth. Here he is on TV in Israel. Cut 18, go.
2: It is also my job to represent the importance of Israel to the United States. This is just another reminder that it is your heritage, without a doubt. But, Minister, it is also the heritage of the United States. Without Israel, without the Jewish Foundation, there would not be an America. We owe our very existence to what happened in this land.
1: Mike Huckabee is saying exactly what John Adams said, what George Washington said, what James Madison said, what Thomas Jefferson said, who were students of what they called the Hebrew Bible, the Torah, or what people call the Old Testament in the Bible, which is referenced in the New Testament. And there have been efforts by the woke right and others to claim that Judaism was replaced with Christianity. And people who actually know the Bible, the New Testament, actually know American history, know that's impossible. That's impossible. Huckabee knows it. Pastor Hagee knows it. Really, almost every pastor I've ever spoken to, and I've spoken to hundreds and hundreds of them, they get it. They understand it. I get it. I understand it. This is one of the reasons that I speak out repeatedly about the Christian faith and Christians in our country. And I've included it in some of my books, that but for Christians, we wouldn't have a United States of America. And what Huckabee is saying is, but for the Jewish faith, there wouldn't be Christianity, and there wouldn't be a United States of America. And I strongly disagree with something the president said today. I heard him say one other time, too, which is, if we hadn't attacked Iran, Israel would not exist. It would have been destroyed. That's simply not true. It's simply not true. For 12 days, Israel fought a year ago against the Iranian regime before we did. Destroyed its ground-to-air missiles, destroyed its Soviet and Russian radar systems, destroyed much of its air force, destroyed much of any of its defenses for 12 days. We went in on the 13th day with our great bombers and those bombs, and we hit those nuclear sites. But Israel has some very, very powerful weapons that it has not used. I don't know this firsthand. Just go online and read about it. It's a secret that's not so secretive. And they've had them for decades. Israel will survive. Period. And what's happening now, what troubles me now, is this alliance. You can't keep trashing the Prime Minister of Israel, who's trying to defend his country, who's trying to take on Hezbollah after they shoot missiles into Israel with hundreds of injuries and several deaths at the behest of Iran, and say, you know, you're in the way of our deal. You're overdoing it, Israel. You're taking out buildings with citizens in it. This is the same stuff that was said about Israel and their war against Hamas in Gaza. And yet, during that time, we had experts on and say that's not what's happening. That is, they're not targeting citizens. The enemy's hiding in these buildings and so forth. And since then, even one of the most hostile international organizations, as well as another group that had a lot of generals and so forth, they said, no, there was not genocide in Gaza. And there's not genocide in Lebanon either. Hezbollah has slaughtered Christians, other Muslims, and they do what Iran does. They do what Hamas does. They're building tunnels, and they have all this and the rest of it. There is no way Netanyahu can stand still and say, okay, you get your deal, and we'll do the promises and have a 60-day negotiation. And then if only and only then if they shoot at your bases or they defy you, and then you can hit them, but we get to watch. That's not going to happen. Period. And I'm hoping somebody will tell me that's not the plan. I'm just telling you what I'm hearing. We heard it today. We heard it today. And the head of Syria, who it was suggested, should come in and replace the Israelis to deal with Hezbollah. The head of Syria was the head of Al-Qaeda in Syria. The head of Al-Qaeda in Syria. I don't think that's a particularly great idea, and I'm going to say it. I think that's a ridiculous idea, and I'm going to say it. And I think most of you would agree with me. The former head of Al-Qaeda in Syria, the Israelis should say, you know what, we'll pull out, we'll let him take care of Hezbollah. Really? And you know who he's aligned with? Erdogan in Turkey. Now, they're not going to play suicide. They also know 3 years the president won't be there. It could be some Democrats. So they have to play long ball just like the Arabs do, just like the Islamists do, or they won't exist. And they were hit on October 7th because the enemy was right on their border, and they have said now, no more of that. They've pushed back Hamas. They're pushing back Hezbollah. They're not going to allow that to happen again, and neither would we. Not for 1 second. And I ask you to think about this again. If a terror group, let's say a drug cartel, got its hands on missiles, let's say from Iran, and they were in Mexico shooting missiles into Texas, into New Mexico, into Arizona, or wherever they could reach, what would our position be? In fact, what would the position of any country be? You know exactly what it would be. I'll be right back.
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5: I'm the destiny.

0: I hope the vice president does come on. I really do want to talk to him. And no, it's not going to be a wrestling match. He's very polite. I'm going to be very polite to him. He's the vice president of the United States. And we all helped get Trump Vance elected, which I believe he even acknowledged today. But doesn't matter. That's what we did. So I want to treat this as something intelligent, not one of these online things where they have these thugs who are paid and so forth to go on and just trash away. I'm not going to do that. I have some legitimate questions, I believe. And he wants to make some legitimate points. So that's the way this is supposed to work. He's not the enemy. We just, I think, have a significant disagreement here. But he is the vice president. You know what that means, Mr. Producer? He works for the president and basically does what the president directs him to do. So that's what a vice president does, and that's okay. But I have some questions. What did you ask me to do? Oh, yes. You know, from America's Revolutionary War to Israel's fight for survival in 1948, both nations have faced moments that tested their courage. Yet freedom endured. Through generations of challenge and triumph, America and Israel have stood as beacons of courage, democracy, and faith. And I'm very much hoping that continues. Bound by shared values and a common belief in freedom, the United States and Israel continue to stand together as allies, as friends, as partners in the cause of peace and security. As America celebrates its 250th anniversary, the International Fellowship of Christians and Jews honors the enduring friendship between the United States and Israel, two nations, united by faith, liberty, and hope. Now you can show your solidarity with Israel and the Jewish people by requesting your free U.S.-Israel flag pin from the International Fellowship of Christians and Jews. 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Yes, I do. So we have this UFC fight. Everybody who was there thought it was fantastic. Yes, my family and I were supposed to be there, but a family matter came up and I couldn't. But nonetheless, it looked like a fantastic event. Everybody was there, had a great time. So that upsets Jamie Raskin, Raskin the Stalinist Red. You know all about him thanks to this show. He's already worked up his impeachment articles. I smoked him out. He was on MSLSD, going through them, essentially. So here he is. He's very upset. Very upset about this UFC Freedom 250. You know, every event the president sets up to celebrate 250, the Democrats go nuts. You know why? Because they don't support our founding. Let's be honest. They may go through the motions, but half of them don't even do that anymore. Cut 16, go.
1: I was reflecting as you were speaking, Haley, about the 250th anniversary and obviously this dreadful, sordid, embarrassing spectacle going on at the White House right now with people doing, you know, backflips on their dirt bikes and stuff.
0: What is that all about? Folks, you can go back in our history. All kinds of things took place, good things, celebratory things on the White House grounds. Horrific things took place. Remember that? That transvestite that was there, Mr. Producer, with the fake boobs or whatever the hell it was? Remember all that? A transgender dude, actually. Oh, that was great. Oh, yeah, that's okay. It's just an embarrassing spectacle, the guy says. The embarrassing spectacle is between his ears, quite frankly. Raskin is a very dangerous man. He's one of the enemies within. There's no question about it. He's a commie. It's what he is. You know, when I call people what they are, they don't sue me. Because, number one, I'll counter-sue, and I'll own everything they have. People don't know, or you do, but people don't know how I litigate. I'm brutal. absolutely brutal, but I'm very good at it. And I'm not going to put up with it. Like the group Care that used to threaten everybody. Go ahead, baby. Make my day. But that's the truth. And so this guy, the UFC fight was an embarrassing spectacle. But if you had all kinds of freaks, frauds, and phonies, if you had illegal aliens, long-time convicted felons, as long as you could give them the vote, all on the South Lawn, that would be perfectly fine. I'll be right back.

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3: From ABC News, I'm Dave Packer. The FBI saying there was an active plot to target the weekend's UFC fight at the White House. ABC News Chief Justice Correspondent Pierre Thomas.
4: Five people now under arrest.
5: It was a serious threat.
4: 19-year-old Tyson Proper from Knox County, Ohio, charged with conspiring against the United States and attempted murder, with other suspects from California, Nebraska, and Missouri, all charged with conspiracy to commit murder. The alleged plot discovered after Proper's mother contacted police just 4 days before the UFC event.
3: Gunfire inside a Wilmington hospital, leaving one person dead, another hurt. Officials tell us the suspect is a hospital employee, the victim's co-workers. Police Chief Wilfredo Campos.
6: Well, the Wilmington hospital was initially placed on lockdown. That lockdown has been lifted, and police are beginning to clear from the area.
3: Planes dropping fire retardant above Washington State, Spokane County, where below the upriver fire continues to burn, now threatening 500 homes. Evacuations have been ordered. At the G7 summit, President Trump urging Israeli Prime Minister Benjamin Netanyahu to back off attacking Lebanon, that it's threatening his deal with Iran.
7: President Trump said the U.S.-Iran deal can survive even if Israel continues attacking Lebanon. But the president criticized Israel for its recent strikes in Beirut, telling reporters he thinks it went too far.
8: Israel's fighting Hezbollah too long, and too many people are being killed. And you don't have to knock down an apartment house every time you're looking for somebody, because there are a lot of people in those apartment houses, and they're not all Hezbollah, that I can tell you.
7: Karen Travers, ABC News, Geneva, Switzerland.
3: Georgia holding primaries today in the state Senate race with 59% of the vote counted. The AP projects Trump-endorsed Republican Mike Collins will face incumbent Democrat John Ossoff. That seat crucial for control of the Senate this fall. You're listening to ABC News.
9: How did I lose weight? And I did. Lean, right here. 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I love this stuff. 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
0: 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Big headlines don't stop in Washington. They land right here in Middle Tennessee.
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5: 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Our number, 877-381-3811, 877-381-3811. Let's see here. So why isn't the MOU public? You know, here's the thing. To me, whatever the administration is or whomever, I assume you have a plan for this, right? And I don't think the plan has been so great. I know the vice president is ubiquitous. He's also promoting a book. He's on virtually all radio, all Fox all the time, even on The View. These others say, I got it. And again, he's promoting a book as well. But if you're going to be proud of some product or you're going to be talking about it constantly –

0: absolute victory. This deal is the greatest deal of deals ever since the word deal was invented. So the very people who didn't want this to happen are now saying and cheering, many of them, look at the magnificent success of everything we've done here. They're frauds. They're political hacks. They don't have a principal bone in their body, even when it comes to life and death and matter of war and peace. That's all. They didn't support the president. I mean, look at these wokers. Look at Tucker Carlson. Look at Megyn Kelly. I was surprised the vice president went on Megyn Kelly's show. She has been trashing the president of the United States in the most vicious and vile ways. I was stunned. I wonder if the vice president will go on Tucker Carlson's show. I don't know. But there are questions I do want to ask, not to be confrontational. In fact, quite the contrary, because I really want to elicit information for you. And I'm not hearing a lot of good questions, quite frankly. Instead, I'm hearing speeches about how great we are. We are great. We're the American people. We're the United States of America. But we're not talking about that. I want to know what the Iranians are willing to agree to. What they're willing to do. That would be interesting. President of the United States, this morning at the G7 summit, cut one, go.
1: Why not release the talk?
2: Oh, I will.
1: Why not release it?
2: Well, because I'd like to get a formal setting first before we do that. But I have no problem with that. It's grid document. Here's what it says. Iran will never have a nuclear weapon. That's what it says. It won't have one to buy, to develop. They will not have a nuclear weapon. And I would say that's about 99.9% of what I wanted.
0: So my question would be, and is, okay, how are we going to make sure that's the case in 5 years? 7 years, 9 years, 10 years? What's the enforcement mechanism? Well, we can always send in the military. Well, we could have done that without any of this. I'm just curious. Go ahead.
2: It happened. You couldn't let that happen. And they won't have a nuclear weapon. Now, in addition to that, the strait is going to be open toll-free. And it's toll-free beyond the 60 days. It's not. Somebody said, oh, it's toll-free for six. No. It's toll-free, period. When it opens permanently, it'll be toll-free. I want to congratulate our Navy because the naval blockade was...
0: Well, hold on. When it's open permanently, it'll be toll-free. They're now charging a service fee when it's open initially. I want to double-check that with the vice president, if that's the case or not. Within the administration, I'm getting mixed stories, so I want to know if that's the case. Go ahead.
2: But I'll not only release it, I'll probably have a press conference and read it to you word by word.
0: I suspect that means it's not 40 pages long, and what I hear is it's relatively short, so that'll be interesting, too. All right, so I'm just curious about a lot of this, quite frankly. We'll be right back.
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0: I love people say, how can you criticize this? You haven't read it yet. We support it. You haven't read it either, because nobody's releasing it. But the vice president's put a certain basic information out there, right? And are we allowed to react to that? Well, of course we are. And if there's a lack of information, that's due to the administration. It's not due to me or you or anybody else. And I suspect many of you are getting very frustrated with this. Show after show after show on TV, they're talking about this. And then people are told, you don't know what's in it. Well, we can glean a lot of things from what's being said by the president, by the vice president, and some others. But I started from day one. In fact, I started the chorus line here. Release the damn memorandum of understanding. Well, there's some technical issues. Well, then, what did you just sign if there's some technical issues? It was signed on Sunday, was it not? Okay, whatever it was signed on Sunday. You have leadership in Congress that hasn't seen it yet. Now, you may think that's cool, but in the end, they're going to have to. And so, to me, if you really want to try and advance this cause and get support for it, celebrate it, release it, and defend it. That's the way it works in this country. Defend it. It's okay. But when we say defend it, we would like access to it. Now, you know damn well if this were Biden or Obama or one of these nutcases that wants to be president on the Democrat side, we'd be jumping up and down. We want to see it. Would we not, Mr. Producer? I mean, come on, folks. It's not an attack on the administration. Just give us the damn document. Well, you have to wait till Friday. Okay. But the vice president's not waiting till Friday. He's out there. Other people are out there. People are calling me on the phone trying to tell me what to think or what they think I should be able to know. But I want you to know. I want you folks to know. I don't think that's so crazy. Cut to, Mr. Producer, go.
1: Senator Graham also said that an eventual agreement with Iran should be sent to Congress for review. Would you do that?
2: I never thought of it, but I would. I wouldn't mind. I mean, you know, the Democrats, you know, we call them Democrats because they're dumb people. The Democrats are, well, what I'd like to do is send it to Congress, saying you shouldn't approve it, and I'll get it approved. whatever I say, they want to do the opposite. It's not working too well for them, by the way. But yeah, I never thought about sending it. Never even thought about it, but I will. I will send it to Congress. I like the idea.
0: Now, this is very interesting to me, because the usual morons with brains the size of a walnut online and elsewhere said, Mark Levin said he has to send this to Congress and has to use the treaty clause Congress does. I don't know. Ladies and gentlemen, I did a whole commentary on this here and on Fox where I said the treaty clause should have been applied to the Obama treaty. It should be applied to this, but the precedent now is no. It's no because of what Democrats and every Republican but Tom Cotton voted for. So they changed it. So rather than requiring two-thirds of the senators present, as the Constitution compels, it's now the entire Congress has to vote by two-thirds to say no to a deal. That's how absurd this is. But that's in a statute now. Now, you might say that's unconstitutional, but nobody's going to challenge it. Congress isn't going to challenge it, and the president's not going to challenge it because the Congresses have agreed to it. And this president won't challenge it because it'll help him as a practical matter. So it will sail through. Whatever's in there, it will sail through. So there's no question about it. In fact, I want to play one of these audio guys here, Mr. Producer. This creepy guy. Hold on, let me see. This guy, he looks like he just woke up or he's on drugs or something or other. Let me see. This guy named Kurt Mills, who you never heard of. He looks like he's about, I'd say, 13 years old. He's got the mind of a kumquat. He's repetitive. He's an isolationist. He's one of those. Woke right. Attacks Jews, attacks Israel. Same thing. So he's on with Bloated Bannon. Bloated Bannon is very upset because I keep pointing out, number one, he's bloated. Number two, I keep pointing out he's a convicted felon. In fact, he confessed to it to get a plea deal so he wouldn't have to be tried. Number three, he was scratching on Donald Trump's door to get a pardon on federal charges that related to the same scam that he applied to you, the American people, and he got that pardon, and he's been utterly disloyal to the president ever since. I'm not even talking about issues, ladies and gentlemen. It's issues. You can have disagreement on issues. He has stabbed the president in the back repeatedly. And then when he posts things, you'll see he gets about 12 people following him and so forth. Guy's a mess. He's a mess. Looks like, never mind. So he brings on the usual, you know, the usual slugs. And one of them is this guy, Kurt Mills, who's obsessed with me. They're all obsessed with me. And he writes for something that is so misstated. The American Conservative magazine, founded by Pat Buchanan, so you get the gist. Well, we only have a minute now, so I will do this after the break. But I want to try and show you the propagandists, the liars, that people hear this stuff, and I'm going to straighten it out. And hat tip to Grace Chong on X, another jackass that keeps pushing this stuff, probably with a fake name, I don't know. But we'll dig into this. Why? Because it's important you understand, and I know you do, there's two different clauses in the Constitution. One is the war clause, and one is the treaty clause. They're two different clauses. Well, you said you don't have to go to, you know, Congress to make war. I've explained this to you folks. Congress doesn't have the power to make war. That word was removed. Declare war. They've done it 11 times. That's all. But we'll really deal with the substance of this in a moment. We'll be right back.
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0: Chris Ruddy is the founder, and I think the owner, certainly one of them, of Newsmax. People like Newsmax? You like Fox? President Trump was right to call reports of $300 billion reconstruction fund for Iran fake news. Should keep calling them that until the idea is dead, buried and impossible to revive under another name. Vice President Vance has sought to reassure skeptics about the plan. The Iranians are not receiving any cash, and no funds are being released for simply signing a deal or attending a meeting, the vice president said. Vance then said economic benefits would flow only if Iran meets its obligations under a future agreement. That's better than a blank check, but it suggests a $300 billion is still in the works and part of the memorandum of understanding that starts a 60-day ceasefire. Here's the central question. Why should Iran receive access to any reconstruction fund, let alone one with $300 billion? The floated proposal makes no sense. Worse, it is dangerous. I think that's what most Americans feel. Don't you, Mr. Producer? I feel that way. You know, while much of the world stays silent, the great pastor John Hagee has been a steadfast voice for Israel for decades. And in this important new book, God's Prophetic Clock, that's a great book, he lays out the clear biblical timeline we're watching unfold right now. This book tells you how Israel was reborn in a single day in 1948, just as the prophet said. Jerusalem reunited under Jewish control in 1967, nations of the earth turning against the Jewish people, a number of people turning against the Jewish people, even people we know. There are no random events. They are the signs from Scripture that we are approaching a critical hour. The clock is ticking. The dangers to Israel and to freedom are intensifying. Our children and grandchildren are counting on us to understand what's really happening. 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It's a fantastic book, God's Prophetic Clock, by a fantastic man, Pastor John Hagee. A dear, dear friend. We love him and his family, and we're all very, very close. He's the real deal. We'll be right back.
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4: From ABC News, I'm Dave Packer. A fast-spreading wildfire in Washington State, Spokane County. It's now charred over 200 acres. Spokane County Fire District 9 Commissioner John Mather says there are
5: 2,340 primary and secondary structures, which are under evacuation. We have level two and level three evacuations that have occurred. We have multiple resources on this incident, which is going to be ongoing now. For several days.
4: Red flag winds fanning the flames. The AP projecting Congressman Mike Collins today defeated first-time candidate Derek Dooley for the Republican U.S. Senate nomination in Georgia, advancing to face Senator John Ossoff, the incumbent. Collins telling supporters,
6: and y'all know what the mission is. It's to put a Republican in that seat and get rid of that John Ossoff in November. Return this seat to the people of Georgia.
4: One person is dead, another hurt after Wilmington, Delaware police say someone opened fire inside of a hospital. All were said to be co-workers there. The suspect still at large. Police Chief Wilfredo Campos.
7: Regardless of what the motive is in this incident might have been, there is never an excuse for violence, and there is never an excuse for gun violence. Our investigators will be working tirelessly to apprehend the suspect and ensure they are brought to justice.
4: Outrage in Senatobia, Mississippi after a young child died in an officer-involved shooting over the weekend. Police say the incident began as a shoplifting investigation in the parking lot of a local Walmart Sunday. Mississippi Department of Public Safety Commissioner Sean Tittle.
8: I would ask that the public maintain patience as much as possible. And I know this is a very frustrating time, but maintain patience as this process is done.
4: Southcom tonight says a U.S. airstrike on an alleged drug smuggling boat in the Eastern Pacific earlier today killed one person on board and left two survivors. 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
9: How did I lose weight? And I did. Lean, right here. 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I love this stuff. 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
3: He's here. He's here. 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
0: Hello, America. 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Our number, 877-381-3811, 877-381-3811. We've talked about Ambassador Mike Huckabee, our ambassador to Israel. Israel has an ambassador to the United States. Ambassador Leiter will be here at the bottom of the hour. And again, the goal isn't to create controversy, just to let some people speak and explain themselves. And hopefully the VP will be here this week. He asked, and we're trying to make as much room as possible for his schedule. I know he's busy. He's on a number of programs, as a matter of fact. This guy Newsom, or his wife at least, they're under investigation, and it's not a joke. There's some serious tax issues. And now they hide behind this thing that every investigation is political. Wouldn't that be great if all of us could just say, you know what, it's political, and then everybody comes to our defense. But it doesn't work that way. If something's political, then it's political, and we got it. It shouldn't happen, and they didn't give a damn about it when it was being done to Donald Trump in spades. In fact, that was the purpose, wasn't it? And yours truly was one of the leading voices fighting it and providing as much on-air legal advice as I possibly could. Most of these people online now, but the woke right, woke this. They were never to be seen. They were nowhere. Nowhere. They were nowhere. And they'll be nowhere when the impeachment stuff comes up, and we already know that it will. Yeah, I'm just taking a look at something very quickly here. Okay, we have calls, and we're going to try and get to some calls at the right time, but it's good to see that.

0: depending on her salary, because he's getting a government salary or what their investments are. But it's said to be a criminal investigation by the Department of Justice. So there is that. There is that. Ro Khanna, who comes to the defense of Marxists, Islamists, anti-Semites, and of course Nazis in the case of Plattner, he was on CNN yesterday because he has to always be somewhere. He and Murphy and the rest of them, cut 11, go.
1: They should leave Jennifer Newsom out of this. I mean, she's an advocate for women.
0: Leave Jennifer Newsom out of what? So in other words, all you wives out there, all you wives, you should be left out of every investigation. You should be left out of every investigation. Go ahead.
1: When people come after folks' families, and here you don't have any credibility.
0: People come after folks' families? No credibility? What's that all about? Does he know what's going on in this investigation? This is why jerks like Ro Khanna will never come on this program. This is why these other jerks will never come on this program to debate me. Will you come on my show? And then they hoodwink you. They set you up. No, you come on my show. Right here. Man, you'd leave her out of this. He doesn't want to know anything except Team Democrat, Team Radical Left-Wing Democrat. Now, this guy's going to run for president. And there's a lot of questions being raised about him, his family, and his wife's investments while he's been a member of Congress. Because apparently he's made a lot of money. You know, a lot of these leftists have been ripping us off with their BS, like Sanders. I got that by selling books about socialism against capitalism. Funny guy. But if I'm a socialist, I'm going to take your money away from you, old man. I don't care how you made it. It's irrelevant. It's irrelevant. I'll be right back.
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0: It's an honor to have a very dear friend of mine in the family, Israel's ambassador to the United States, Ambassador Leiter. How are you, sir?
1: Good evening, Mark. It's good to be with you, as always.
0: It's very good to be with you. You know, Mr. Ambassador, just for the audience's edification, you explained yesterday that Israel does everything it can when it's fighting vicious terrorists who attack you first and kill your citizens and kill so many innocent people, to fight back, whether you call it a war or a battle, in a way as humane as possible. And then you brought up your eldest son. So I don't mean to upset you, but I think it's important that people around the country hear this. Explain what you were talking about.
1: Well, Mark, I think that very often people in the U.S. and in the West in general have a difficult time appreciating the fact that there's real evil in the world and that there are actually movements that become governments that dominate people and lands that are interested in operating on the basis of that evil in other places around the world. And in 1979, there was a revolution in Iran. We had great relations with Iran prior to 1979. We had thousands of tourists in both countries going back and forth. We had business relations, trade. And there was a revolution led by the Ayatollah Khomeini, who came back from France, from his exile in France. He was actually supported. This is something that people don't know. He was actually supported by the extreme left in France. They thought that he would be a bulwark against Saudi Arabia. They supported his return to Iran, the overthrow of the Shah, and he created a government which is based on the idea that everybody has to bend the knee to Islam, and particularly to his brand of Islam, and that the West has to be defeated. This is something that's very difficult for people to understand. He wants to defeat the West. And the first thing that you're going to do if you want to defeat the West is destroy Israel, because Israel is a Judeo-Christian transplant in the middle of Islam. And that's why he set his sights on destroying Israel. For 47 years, they've been screaming in the streets of Tehran, destroy Israel, death to the United States. And we embarked together a year ago, almost exactly to the date. I think it was June 21st, if I'm not mistaken, or 22nd, last year, to eradicate this menace. Because if he would achieve, if his government, the Ayatollah's government in Tehran, would achieve nuclear weapons, make no mistake, they'd use it. We set out together with our senior partner, the United States, and we launched the Rising Lion, an epic, at that time it was Midnight Hammer, and we knocked out their nuclear installations. And what we saw immediately afterwards, that they were racing to reconstitute these nuclear weapons capabilities and to build ballistic missiles, many hundreds per month, that could ultimately overwhelm Israel and then focus on Europe. So together we launched Roaring Lion and Epic Fury, and together we dropped over 20,000 bombs on the country. We've decimated their installations. We've decimated their military, navy and air. We've decimated their ability to produce weapons of destruction. And we're very, very hopeful now that that any agreement that's reached will ensure that they will never be able again to reconstitute their weapons program, and not to reconstitute themselves as a regional hegemon. And you mentioned my son. My son was part of that battle against this evil. He fell in the battle against Hamas in Gaza. He was a commander of forces who entered Gaza to get our hostages back after October 7th. And he battled Hamas. He fell on the 15th day of the war. But I know that he and his colleagues fought in this civilizational battle against objective evil. And we will ultimately succeed in this battle, because the good and the righteous and the truth will prevail.
0: And, of course, Lebanon's an issue. Hezbollah's an issue. You know, people don't remember in the 1980s, that Israel had to go into Lebanon under Menachem Begin and fight this same enemy backed by Iran and push this enemy back. He's sending tens of thousands of IDF soldiers, among others. And it was a bloody time. And, of course, Israel succeeded. And then another peace agreement was entered into, even though Begin really didn't want to. They had to. You had to. And they broke it within 2 years, Hezbollah. And they have since then have been acquiring and using missiles against your citizens and communities, correct?
1: Well, yes, you're correct. And basically, Hezbollah is the largest proxy of Iran. They're a vicious terrorist organization. They've been declared an illicit terrorist organization by the United States, by most European countries, by most countries around the world, actually. They were responsible for the death, more deaths of Americans than any terrorist organization. The Marine Barracks in 1983 in Beirut, and so on and so forth. They've killed many, many Israelis. They've killed many Americans. And they're the front line for Iran on the border of Israel, our northern border. They've taken over Lebanon. They basically hold the people of Lebanon hostage. And here's the amazing thing, Mark. The Lebanese and the Israelis, you know, I'm conducting negotiations with the Lebanese for a ceasefire and ultimately a peace treaty. We're on the same side of this. We both want to see Hezbollah decimated and out of their occupation of Lebanon. And there's been Security Council resolutions repeatedly calling for Israel to withdraw and Hezbollah to be disarmed. And what happens is every time, as you mentioned, since the 1980s, we withdraw, they don't disarm. On the contrary, they build up their forces. They have some 40 to 50,000 well-armed stormtroopers. And they build tunnels that go underground from southern Lebanon into northern Israel, like Hamas did in Gaza. They have killer drones, one-way fiber optic drones that kill and maim and injure. We repeatedly
0: hold your thought. I have to take a hard break. I very much apologize for this, but I want you to be able to continue. That's Ambassador Leiter, the great ambassador and dear friend, not just of ours, of this country. He lost his son a few years back in this battle while fighting as best as they could, as civilly as they could. We'll be right back. We live in uncertain, chaotic times, but for me, the Bible has been proven right about every major turning point in human history. 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

0: Piers Morgan and Megyn Kelly together aren't even stupid. They're worse than that. They started about a month ago lecturing me and other Jews that just because you're anti-Zionism doesn't mean you're anti-Jew. Now, these are people who don't know a damn thing, and that's why they act like they don't know a damn thing. You see, there's a city of David named after King David. And within the city of David, there's a mount, Mount Zion. Now it's in the center, pretty much, of Jerusalem. That is the birthplace of Jewish national unity thousands of years ago, Mount Zion. Zionism is about the Jewish people and their indigenous lands. When somebody says they're a Zionist, what they are saying is that's our holy land. You can see it in the Bible. It's Mount Zion. Right there. Hence, I am a Zionist. That's why you have Christian Zionists. Because in the same relative area, Christianity was born. Jesus being a Jew. The apostles being Jewish. This is what Mike Huckabee is talking about. So the birthplace of Jewish national unity, as I'll put it, is Mount Zion. And that's what people mean when they refer to, I'm a Zionist. Now, the hill currently known as Mount Zion, or known always as Mount Zion, it's just outside the old city walls, houses the traditional tomb of King David. So when these fools say, I can be anti-Zionist, doesn't mean I'm anti-Jew, they don't even know what they're talking about. And they don't care. And they pulled that the other week, you know, attacking yours truly. They can attack all they want. I mean, I dealt with people who are actually smart, and they're not them. Well, look at their backgrounds. They have smart backgrounds. Have they done smart things? Tell me, have they written profound things? Have they said profound things? And it's not just them. They're just two of them. So many. History is unfolding right before our eyes. The President of the United States is delivering on so many fronts. But our system involves we the people, millions and millions of us. And we need to be heard on every issue. Whether it's the issue now with Iran, every single issue. Because our country was based on what? We're about to celebrate 250 years of the Declaration. We the people, we're the sovereign. Even before we had a government, a national government. Even before we had a constitution. We had a civil society. We're the rulers. Each of you has a sovereignty given to you by God, and collectively we have a sovereignty called the civil society. So it's our country, nobody else's. Not a Congress's, not a president's, not a court's, ours. They are creations, institutions created as a result of our sovereignty and our civil society. And AMAC is built around the values we hold dear. 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And join the Association of Mature American Citizens today. And you don't have to be old or elderly. You do need to be mature. 18 and older. That's all. I encourage you to do it. All right. Lots going on. Lots going on tomorrow. We'll keep at it. And the show has come to an end, unfortunately. I feel like we got plenty of hours to go, but we don't. We salute our armed forces, police officers, firefighters, emergency personnel, ICE, our truckers, the men and women in Ukraine, the men and women in Israel, the men and women in Persia, and you, the American people. Thank God for you. And I'll see you right here tomorrow. Have a wonderful evening.
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4: From ABC News, I'm Dave Packer. Flames threatening hundreds of homes outside of Spokane, Washington as a wildfire grows fast. Now more than 200 acres, Spokane County Fire District 9 Commissioner Brian Mather says wind and dry conditions are making the fire tough to contain.
5: We have a lot of fuel in that area. It's a very densely populated area.
4: Jumbo air tankers are spreading fire retardant on that area. Police in Wilmington say the 23-year-old suspect in a shooting at a Delaware hospital was taken into custody tonight. Police Chief Wilfredo Campos.
6: Police located two gunshot victims. One of those victims has tragically died from his injuries.
4: The suspect and the victims are said to be co-workers. Primary elections in several states. In Georgia, Rick Jackson, projected by the AP to have won the Republican nomination for governor over the Trump-endorsed Lieutenant Governor Burt Jones. Jackson will face off against former Atlanta Mayor Keisha Lance Bottoms in November. Trump-endorsed Republican Representative Mike Collins defeated Derek Dooley to secure the Republican Senate nomination in Georgia.
7: Y'all know I am so proud to be standing here as your Republican nominee for the United States Senate.
4: Collins will now advance to face Democratic incumbent Senator John Ossoff. To Oklahoma, where Trump-endorsed Congressman Kevin Hern easily won the GOP nomination for U.S. Senate. He's favored to win in November. Democrats haven't won a Senate seat race in Oklahoma since 1990. Members of Donald Trump's own political party tonight searching for details on the president's agreement with Iran. Many wondering what the U.S. gave in exchange.
8: Still unclear what kind of financial reward Iran has been promised. The Wall Street Journal reports the agreement allows Iran to start selling oil immediately. Trump's former ambassador to the UN, Nikki Haley, posting, if this is true, Iran wins.
4: ABC's Rachel Scott. You're listening to ABC News.
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4: The rising cost of building materials and higher mortgage rates took a toll on housing starts in May.
10: Single-family housing accounts for the majority of home building, and the figure fell to its lowest level since last September and 6.7% below May of 2025. The housing market was already under pressure from import tariffs before the start of the U.S.-Iran conflict. Now analysts say the war is driving down construction.
4: ABC's Jim Ryan. President Trump's work to reshape the Washington, D.C. landscape hitting another roadblock after a group of cultural heritage organizations filed a federal lawsuit challenging the creation of a National Garden of American Heroes.
11: These parks are subject to a variety of laws, including the Commemorative Works Act, the National Historic Preservation Act, the National Environmental Policy Act. And this lawsuit basically says the Trump administration has so far not been complying with those laws. They've not gone to Congress, for example, for approval. They've not gone through the necessary environmental reviews, they say, that would be needed to actually comply with all the laws.
4: ABC's Peter Haralambos. Boxer Floyd Mayweather faces 2 felony charges in Las Vegas over allegations that he wrote a bad check to purchase a watch from a luxury resale store. 5 new categories are being added to the 2026 Grammy Awards. The Recording Academy announced the addition of a Best Asian Pop Music Performance category, Best New Traditional Pop Vocal, Best New Latin Song, Best New R&B Collaboration, and Best Traditional Folk Album. Dave Packer, ABC News.
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12: Hey, what's going on? 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
13: 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WTN, Joan Jones here. I'm filling in for Chris Hand for the rest of this week. Well, the rest of this week is actually only until Thursday. We all have off on Friday. So, yeah. Well, actually, I mean, we get a long weekend. Here's the only twist with that story. I just read the forecast.
14: Yeah.
13: It's going to be a rainy weekend. And because it was this, you know, weekend off, I planned a camping trip with the family. So
14: just bring ponchos. You'll be okay.
13: We could.
14: Big umbrellas.
13: We could. Seems like every time we plan a camping trip, it rains.
14: That's always been my experience.
13: Yeah.
14: Yeah. Last time I went with some buddies, we went even just to an RV park where we took over one of the landings where people could park and we put up our big tent. We hung out. We roasted marshmallows.
13: Yeah.
14: And about 20 minutes in, pouring rain.
15: So, Joan, do you really go camping or do you go glamping?
13: Oh, we go glamping.
15: Glamping, yeah, okay.
13: We have a 34-foot travel trailer, you know, fireplace, kitchen island.
15: Yeah, if I ever wanted my wife to divorce me, camping would be the way to do it.
13: Oh, really? She wouldn't?
15: Oh, God.
13: She doesn't like the whole idea?
15: Oh, no. She has always told me, I do not camp.
13: Mm.
15: Yeah. 37 years down the drain if I ever want to pack her up and haul her away to camp.
13: Yeah, I suggest you don't do that.
15: No.
13: That's hang out with her.
15: Off limits.
13: Yeah, okay. So I just saw a crossing headline on Fox News. A little bit more information about that planned terror attack at the UFC 250 event. There was a woman, a female, who's a former

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2: Lived up to the if you see something, say something. They said something. So, you know, I guess it can work. So here we go. There are a couple more things that, people have been talking about putting inside the time capsule. Somebody said, here we go. Daniel Boone's rifle. I love that. B.B. King's blues guitar. Also, they said the toilet from Graceland where Elvis... Why the toilet? Why not some other object from Graceland that would... make us remember Elvis Presley, maybe one of his costumes. I don't know.
3: So maybe because it's the last place he sat.
4: Yeah, that's the throne that where the king
3: said goodbye.
4: Yeah.
2: Doesn't seem normal.
3: Oh, it's not. It's definitely not.
2: Okay. And that same person said, how about Beyonce's Grammy from the Country Carter album?
3: Yeah.
2: Like, who cares?
3: I think they're trying to take it away from her. I think that's the end goal. And I think that's a good idea.
2: Okay. Then I'm on board.
3: The only reason I would agree with that.
2: On board. Okay. There's also somebody who said cowboy boots and a cowboy hat. That would be very cool as well. a coonskin hat, a Gibson guitar. I like that. Another person said Gibson acoustic guitar and a hat from Starbucks that says, I did that.
3: I think some Opry tickets would be cool.
2: Yeah.
3: Or something from the Ryman.
2: Okay.
3: Would be cool.
2: I like that. Listen, people, this state is called the Rocky Top State. Mm. I think we need to ship off some rocks. I mean, right? They're not going to degrade or rot.
3: True.
2: They're still going to be there like they are in my yard.
3: There won't be weather there to erode them, so we'll be good.
2: Yes.
3: They'll be enclosed.
2: All right. So there you go. An old rotary phone. Oh, there you go. I like that, too. Okay, so it is 11 minutes after the hour, and there is a poll that came out from Elon University. That's a private liberal arts university in North Carolina. And it says that Democrats don't love America. It's not even like the way I'm wording it, but it's exactly what this poll actually says. They asked people, If given the chance to kiss the U.S. goodbye and go live somewhere else, would you do it? And 55% of Democrats said they would rather live somewhere else in this world. Which, of course, begs the question, like, what's stopping you? Like, see you, bye. Go. Go, I'll help you. I'll pack your bags. I will make a way for you. I might even chip in some of your airfare. Be gone with you. This happened on April 30th to May 4th. The Elon University YouGov America 250 National Survey asked those who participated, is there any other country on earth that you would rather live in than the United States today? A total of 55% of Democrats said they would like to kiss the U.S. goodbye. 38% of independents said yes as well. Guess how many Republicans said that they would be willing that their desire is to live in another country other than the United States. 10%. Now, I think 10% is pretty high, too. So, you know, I think that's pretty high. You love this country. And I mean, I think all of our hearts are to make it better all the time. And with all these people that are here from other countries loving on the United States, I think that... I don't know. It gives us an idea to an opportunity to see it through different eyes, to see the United States as this magical place that they get to see. And they've been talking about all over the internet. There's also Breitbart also reported that another poll that was taken in 2025 showed that a majority of Democrats had a positive view of socialism. And this all leads us to Hassan Piker, who says that he is a fake American citizen. And guess what, ladies and gentlemen, you are too.
5: If I didn't care about this country, I would just leave. I'd go live somewhere else, right? But I want to fix it. And I want to fix it because I know that America has tremendous promise, tremendous potential. But unfortunately, my citizenship

0: relationship and my existence is seen as conditional. And the number one argument that is advanced against me, sometimes by the likes of Randy Fine, you know, sitting U.S. congressperson,
1: yeah,
0: is that I must be denaturalized and deported because I'm not a real American citizen. I'm a fake American citizen. And that's a really interesting concept because everyone is a fake American citizen at the end of the day. None of them, like, everyone came here at a certain point, unless you're literally indigenous, unless you're Native American, you just came here. Your family came here at some point.
2: Yeah. He's saying all this while he's wearing a Democratic, it says Denver Democratic Socialist of America hat. Hassan Piker, you are a fake American. Which, of course, is absolute nonsense. Anchor babies are not the same as people who came here and took all the steps, took the test, waited their place in line, took the test, learned English, came here to become a citizen because they love this country. And then their children born here are also citizens. Now, in some countries, it's not even possible. I looked this up. In Qatar, you have to live for 25 years in that country, speak Arabic, and demonstrate that you've integrated into Qatari culture and society before they'll even consider you as a citizen, your application. They'll even consider your application. Liechtenstein. Applicants must have lived in Liechtenstein for at least 30 years. You have to be able to prove that you're financially stable, that you've integrated into the community, and you have to pass a language test. Saudi Arabia. Got to live there for 10 years. There's no dual citizenship allowed. So if you want to become a Saudi Arabian, then you give up your U.S. passport. You give up your U.S. citizenship. You're done being a U.S. You have to renounce the citizenship of your home country. And you've got to convert to Muslim. Okay. In Kuwait, you got to live there 20 years and have strong economic ties and integrate into Kuwaiti society. Japan, prospective citizens must have lived in Japan for at least 5 years. And during that time, they must have held a valid work visa, maintained a clean criminal record, and you have to pass a rigorous Japanese language test. Okay. So why am I bringing all of this up? Well, this is the end of June. What day are we in? We're in the 16th day of June. Sometime in the next couple of weeks, the Supreme Court is going to issue its ruling on birthright citizenship. In April, the justices heard oral arguments. It's the case that challenges President Trump's executive order that says no more making children who are born in the U.S. by undocumented immigrants and to temporary visa holders in the U.S., making those children citizens. And we all know the stories. We've heard the stories ad nauseum about the people who come to this country. There are clinics set up in places like Texas where they can come to this country, give birth, go back. The child has dual citizenship. And I mean, just thinking of all the things that could go wrong, like signing up for American military service. If that person is a dual citizen, I don't even know what happens at this point. I'm sure it happens all the time right now. So you may know Jonathan Fahey from Dan's show. He's a regular guest, and he's also a former federal prosecutor. Here's him on that.
3: In the 14th Amendment, there's the phrase that says to be a citizen, or if you are natural born and under the jurisdiction of the United States, you are a United States citizen. The key question that they have to answer is, what does it mean to be under the jurisdiction of the United States? Does it mean somebody that has some sort of loyalty test? Or does it mean somebody that just comes in here illegally and has a baby? Is that enough to be under the jurisdiction? Or comes here as a tourist and has a baby?
2: Yeah, so his gut, he says, Jonathan Fahey's gut, is that the court is not going to come down on President Trump's side on this issue. If they do come down on President Trump's side, can you imagine? This is a game changer for the U.S. It's a disruption like no other. And of course, this is going to be an earthquake that will be heard around the world for all sides of the immigration debate. And so that is going to be determined very, very soon. Here he is speaking on, this is Jonathan Fahey again. He was on News Nation. He said the court may also consider whether an executive order is the proper mechanism for addressing the issue of any changes that require congressional action or a constitutional amendment, because it is the 14th Amendment.
3: My gut feeling on this, the president's side is not going to win on this issue, but it doesn't really end the issue. I think he sort of brought this issue to the forefront to be discussed, and there may be some clarity as to how to define it in the future once we get this ruling.
2: Yeah, so we're expecting that ruling any day now. Anytime we could hear from the Supreme Court on the birthright citizenship issue. I keep my eyes on the TV all the time waiting for this ruling to come down. There is an anchor baby, if you will, who's been in the news lately. You've heard about him. I'm sure you've been hearing about him. And people have been talking a lot about his decisions to stay here in the United States. And I will bring his story to you. It's a pretty interesting story, too. I'm going to bring it to you next here in the moments ahead. It's 10:20 here on Super Talk 99.7 W.
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6: Hey, what's going on? 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Right now, here's a rewind from today's episode.
2: Stumbled on some more information about that plot at the UFC 250 event on Sunday. Turns out it was a couple of California men who have been arrested.
7: Yeah, they're naming names. Yeah. They are identifying some people now.
2: They are now. And there's also a teenager in Ohio. They did say that there was one person in Cincinnati who was arrested already. So here I want to take this a little bit from David Spunt from Fox News talking about, I think anyway, he's talking about what this plot was and more information about it. Here you go.
8: We're thankful that this did not turn into an actual plot. Those two men, as you mentioned, who were arrested in California and are being charged with conspiracy to commit murder, they appeared in federal court in California yesterday. A teenager is facing charges in Ohio. John, around 4,300 people were in attendance for UFC 250, including 1,200 service members. Investigators tell Fox the alleged plan was to use an explosive-laden drones to hit buildings near the event, which could force a mass evacuation and steer crowds towards a pre-staged sniper team. A, quote, second wave was allegedly planning to storm the White House. One suspect allegedly told investigators the goal was to target, quote, capitalist elites or billionaires or politicians who receive donations from the American-Israeli Public Affairs Committee, known as AIPAC. Now, in Ohio, a 19-year-old named Tyson Proper, according to multiple sources, was taken into custody. He allegedly spent $3,000 of his graduation money to purchase ammunition, guns, and magazines for the alleged attack. In California, two men, Brian Roa and Michael Allen Thomas, were arrested and, as I mentioned, appeared in court yesterday. Authorities have 23 people on the list as part of a potential network of alleged plotters. And there is more. Investigators uncovered encrypted chats on cell phones where people allegedly discussed attacking the UFC event. And one of the people in the chat identified some 23 users discussing what's called pre-operational activity. And some, John, allegedly planned to travel to Fredericksburg, Virginia, just south of Washington, D.C., a day or two before the fight to prepare for the alleged attack.
2: Yeah, that's about an hour's drive from Washington, D.C., where they plan to do this. The arrests have been in Ohio, Missouri, California, and Nebraska. So these people were chatting from all over the United States using the Signal chat app, making and plotting for this attack. Unbelievable. I'm sure that Jay's going to have more of that. There is a story about an anchor baby that you may have been hearing about in the news lately. His name, I'm probably going to botch it here, but let's give it a shot. It's Falaran Balogun. Falaran Balogun. He's the guy that scored twice for the U.S. when the U.S. beat Paraguay 4-1 in the World Cup, the first World Cup game that happened on Friday. Now, this guy played youth soccer in England. That's where he was raised. But he was born here. Now, listen to this story. And this is kind of taking you outside of the context of anchor baby stories. His mother is a Nigerian woman. In 2001, she was visiting the United States, visiting some family here in the United States. She was 7 months pregnant. And she had been visiting family in New York. So at the conclusion of this vacation, she tried to board an airplane to get back to Nigeria. And she was refused because a lot of airlines will see a very pregnant woman and will refuse them to get on board the airplane. You know, they don't want a woman going into labor on their airplane. Lord knows if there's going to be a doctor to be able to handle it for them. And secondly, the citizenship becomes a real issue when you're in the air, you know, 30,000 feet above the ground. Then, you know, where does this baby claim citizenship? So they just the airlines will often just refuse pregnant women to get on board. So she stayed. Falaran, he's known as Flo. I guess a lot of people know him as Flo. He was born July 23rd, 2001 in Brooklyn. So he is a U.S. citizen. In interviews, he said he's very excited to play for his country, meaning the United States. I mean, he could have stayed in England. He could have played in England because that's where he played his entire lifetime, his childhood. His family moved from Nigeria to England, and that's where he grew up. But he said he wants to live here. He wants to show his American pride. He loves it here, and he loves playing on the U.S. team. So the conclusion here is that Hassan Piker can go. See you, bye. Don't let the door hit you on the way out. We're okay with that. Be gone with you. But, you know, we can keep the flows of this world. We kind of like them to be here. We kind of like their patriotism. We like their American spirit. And personally, I think he can stick around for a while. We'll have more on this coming up after the news. It's 10:30 on Supertalk 99.7 WTN.
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2: Joan Jones here, sitting in for Chris Hand today on this Tuesday, the 16th of June. Loving every minute of this. We've been talking immigration because, you know, we're expecting the Supreme Court any day now to come up with its birthright citizenship ruling. And I read you the list a little while ago of what some of the other countries demand when you want to become a citizen of their country. And in some cases, it's denouncing your own citizenship in the U.S. or anywhere else you come from. it got me to thinking, if we made legislation about taking up American citizenship, what would it look like? What would you have to do if you were the one that were writing the legislation? What would you want our laws to say? Would you want people to have to be here for a period of time, say 20 years? Would you want them to have to pay a huge fee? Which is something that the president just actually he did, saying that you can get the I'm not sure which visa it is, but you need to pay $100,000 in order to get it. The companies would have to pay that. And that was struck down by a federal judge. Would you demand, and this I definitely would demand, I would demand that you have to be financially stable. You cannot come to this country and get right on the welfare rolls and be taking SNAP payments and needing all kinds of, needing Medicare, needing Medicaid. No, you come to this country. I would want you to come to this country and be financially stable. Don't be a drain on our economy. Add something to it. Add something to our country. Would you want for people to have to be a Christian? That's a hot rail, isn't it? I mean, other countries, like we said in Saudi Arabia, you need to become a Muslim. Do you make demands of people's religious preferences when they come in the door in the U.S.? What do you think about that? I would love to hear what people think about it. It's 615-737-9986. There are some other interesting related immigration stories. I don't know if you've seen this video out of Hamtramck City in Michigan. Hamtramck is one of those places that the car industry left. I mean, it was a big car city, and then things went south for the car industry, and so Hamtramck has just gone down the tubes. In 2021, it became the first American city with an entirely Muslim government. Muslim city council, Muslim mayor. The city is largely Bangladeshi and Yemeni immigrants. Wow. So here's how it looked and sounded during a recent city council meeting in Hamtramck, Michigan. Check this out.
9: I can do the same thing every council meeting. I can, yes. And I can make the decision. Yes. You can do it. Yeah, I'm making
10: it. Says, I don't know.
9: No. This is the way the fact is.
11: The only question here is, who brought this resolution? The original.
12: Very good. Original, Satman brought it.
9: Satman
11: brought it. No.
13: You can come here.
9: Mr. Neonandro, you can come here. My question is this.
2: At least two of the people on this panel are named Muhammad.
13: But he comes back. He's speaking right now.
2: It's hard.
13: I am speaking.
2: Seriously. He's speaking.
13: I have done enough. Enough of your behavior.
2: Well, you get the idea. I mean, that's the Detroit News, by the way, is reporting on this city council, Hamtramck, Michigan City Council. The Detroit News reports that four of the six Hamtramck City Council members and a former councilman are all under investigation on allegations that they conspired to obtain illegal access to absentee ballots. That was a headline in April. Quote, all six suspects are alleged to have conspired to receive unvoted absentee ballots that had been signed by recently naturalized citizens and then to fill in the candidates of their choosing. Remember, you're told every day that it's not on wide scale. It's not wide scale. It only happens in very limited spaces. Quote, in some instances, it is alleged that they paid for votes as well as had citizens claim addresses that they did not live at in order to gain an advantage in local elections. That's what happened in Hamtramck, Michigan. I thought that was so interesting. There is also some polling about Democrats. Let me see if I've got this here. I want to do that in a little while. I do want to bring you what is happening right now on television. I didn't realize this was happening today. I know that J.D. Vance has a book coming out, and I know that that's in part why you're seeing him all over the place. I don't know about you, but I feel like I can't turn on the TV without seeing J.D. Vance popping up somewhere. And yes, he's out there talking a great deal about Iran and his role, because he has a very big role in the deal with Iran. But he's also out there because he's got a book coming out. I hate to be cynical like that, but I am. He also today decided that he was going to go into the Viper's Den. He went on The View Check this out. He's walking out to the ladies. They're all standing up. Shake his hand. They're all being cordial. At the very least, cordial. Here he comes. Shake Whoopi's hand. She says hello. Very nice. Okay. And he takes a seat next to Joy Behar.
10: I was surprised at how tall you were. He's very tall.
14: Well, if you only see somebody on TV, you just see their, in my case, giant heads. So it hides how tall I am. Yeah. That's right.
15: We are the table of big heads here.
2: Oh, she got that right. That was Whoopi Goldberg. We are the table of big heads. Okay, so they did go on. Let's see if I can get this video up here. I'm just receiving this. I think this is still actually ongoing with J.D. Vance on The View today. And they have a little logo in the bottom. It says V, and it says political. Like you didn't know that about J.D. Vance and in any interview with him. Here they are talking just moments ago.
14: You know, one of the things you see in the Epstein emails is that Jeffrey Epstein hated Donald Trump and that Donald Trump literally reported Jeffrey Epstein to the police. Okay, that's one of the things that came out of these files.
10: They were
14: files.
10: Best friends for about a decade. And remember, he signed that Transparency Act under duress when some Republican women, congresswomen like Lauren Boebert, like Marjorie Taylor Greene, did not give in to his pressure of not signing. Lauren Boebert into the Situation Room to pressure her into caving on not voting for that bill.
14: So let me respond to that. So
10: that's all true.
14: Let me respond to that. So number one is, yes, Donald Trump, he said this. He knew Jeffrey Epstein back in the 1980s. He also threw Jeffrey Epstein out of his club when he found out he was a creep and reported him to the police. That's something that the media often misses when it reports the story. They tell the fact that they knew each other in the 80s, which the president himself admits. They ignore the fact that he narked on him to the police and led ultimately to Jeffrey Epstein's downfall. To that point, Anna, you know the Republican Party. It's one of the things that led to law enforcement investigation. But on the point that you made,
10: it was allegedly over a real estate deal that they got into a fight over.
14: But the email says
10: know each other. Let's just be truthful and transparent here. They didn't just know each other.
16: He's in a lot of pictures.
10: They were incredibly close friends.
14: He reported him to the police. That's what I'm saying. That is objective. That is objectively true. But Anna made another point that I think, Whoopi, if I may, a very important point. Mm-hmm. This question about did Donald Trump release these files only under duress from Republicans? And Anna, you know the Republican Party probably better than I do. The idea that Donald Trump runs around afraid of Republican congressmen as opposed to the other way around is kind of crazy.
17: What was the bipartisan?
2: All right, so he put her in her place. And by the way, the cackling hens, they can't shut up. They can't shut up long enough for him to answer a question. It's very, very frustrating. Let me see if there's any other pieces of audio out there with the vice president being on The View. Yeah, there is. Okay, so here you go. This one says, now in the lead up to it, it says that J.D. Vance has mic dropped Sunny Hostin on The View after she tries guilt tripping him into stopping mass deportations because of the children. So he's nailing it here. Apparently, this is what they're saying about it. I'm just going to play this as audio instead of playing the video because it's a little difficult to get it over on the other screen for you.
14: Criminal record. They had a sex traffic conviction.
17: Don't have criminal records. So the majority of people that ICE is rounding up and taking out of their homes from their families, they're separating families. They're using children as bait.
14: But the majority are
17: not criminals.
14: But can I respond to that? Let me just say this. Okay. So you talk about the children. Here's what I'd say. Do we know that during the last administration, we had tens of thousands of children who were sex trafficked by the cartels, who were brought into our country in profoundly dangerous and predatory conditions?
17: Let's talk about this administration.
14: But here's the point. Unless you enforce the border, you invite that kind of conduct. You think that our immigration policies are inhumane based on the reporting of one person with a political bias. What I'm telling you is that it's inhumane to allow cartels to sex traffic people across our border.
15: Please hold on.
14: I appreciate that. We're going to get you back, Anna.
15: We're coming back with more with the vice president.
2: Yeah. I'm glad he's there to speak up. And he's a good-natured human being, and he looks like he's trying his best to speak with them, to have a conversation with them. All they want to do is throw darts. They just want to throw fiery darts at Vice President J.D. Vance. They don't like him. You can tell on Sunny Hostin's face that she absolutely despises him. She's looking at him with absolute disdain. She speaks to him like he is lower than her, which she has an ability to do to everybody. And they'd rather, in the name of children, have them come into the country, sex trafficked. Just the other day, and I don't know why he didn't.
14: A criminal record. They had a sex trafficked.
2: Okay, hold on. I've got audio playing all over the place. There we go. We just heard the other day that they're still looking, this administration, and I don't know why J.D. Vance didn't just say this, that the administration is still searching for 300,000 children who are still missing in the United States because there are people who sponsored, they're crazy sponsors that bring kids into the country. You know, they know that a child, I don't know how this operation works, but they know a child is in the country. That child is here unsponsored without an adult. And they go and they claim them. And they claim them saying, oh, that's my child. That's my nephew. And they take that child and they bring them to their home. And then they disappear. And there's 300,000 of those children that are being trafficked all around the United States. And The View, they just want to talk about, don't do deportations in the name of children. You're causing these children to have horrifying lives, horrifying lives. These people are captured every day, exchanging the emails of them, the photographs and videos of them being sexually, they're raped, they're shared with other people. It's a horrifying life for these children. And 300,000 of them are still missing, and The View wants to make sure that deportations are halted. Unbelievable that they have this narrow view. There's our vice president going into the belly of the beast today to speak on The View. But he did it, mind you, in an effort to bring up his book, which I get it, but he should be out there in the name of the country doing other things, in my humble opinion, because this is a very, very serious time. I've got more on those, the plot that was hatched for the UFC 250 event in Washington, D.C. We're learning tidbits. More and more information is coming in about it. I want to pass that along to you, along with some other stuff here on Super Talk 99.7 WTN. Right now, it is 10:50.
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2: Well, Ken is in the house.
16: What's going on, Sister Joan Jones and Brother Mace?
2: How are you doing today?
16: I'm doing good.
2: Yeah? Okay.
16: I'm doing good, yes.
2: Good.
16: Made it on the gauntlet known as I-24.
2: You know, I have to say, when I come in the morning, I leave my house at 2:30 in the morning.
16: Mm-hmm.
2: I get here about 3:30.
16: Mm-hmm.
2: There's no traffic.
16: Oh, that's the great thing about living in the middle of the night.
2: Coming in for this Chris Hand show, I want to tear my hair out before I make it to the exit. It's insane.
18: Do you understand now why Chris is a little delusional when he starts the show?
2: I think I do.
18: Yeah. It kind of appear into his mind.
2: So, I have learned over the past 2 days why it is that there are so many motorcycle accidents in this area.
18: Mm-hmm.
2: I mean, yesterday, I'm driving on 24 on my way home. So there's somebody in the HOV lane.
16: Yeah.
2: I'm in the next lane, and there's traffic next to me. So the guy in the HOV lane has one of those trucks that's like wide in the back. It's like the dualies with the double wheels, wheelbase, whatever. And so it's a little wide. A motorcycle comes in between the two of us.
16: Yep.
2: Right in between the two of us and scoots over. A couple of minutes later, a guy comes up in that left-hand lane, cuts in front of me and goes across the rest of the four lanes to make the next exit.
16: Yes.
2: What? Like, whoa. people I've driven in on the Schuylkill Expressway in Philadelphia, on the Beltway in Washington, D.C., and I never felt my life in danger so much as I do in Nashville, Tennessee.
16: Yes. Yeah.
18: It takes an expert to be that dumb.
2: It's crazy.
18: It's baffling.
2: Yeah.
16: Nashville is a lot like Dallas-Fort Worth.
18: Yeah.
16: Sometimes you better be doing 75 by the time you get off the on-ramp.
2: Wow.
16: You better be hitting it sometimes.
18: Otherwise, you're not going to catch up. Or you're going to have to stop
16: and you're going to back everything up.
2: Yeah.
18: Mm-hmm.
16: And you're not going to get on the interstate as soon as you wish. But speaking of those motorcycles, Friday on my way home, I lost count of the number of motorcycles that were weaving in and out of the stop traffic. It was because of Bonnaroo.
2: Oh, yeah.
16: They were all headed down to Bonnaroo.
2: Yeah. Man. I have a Bonnaroo story today.
16: Oh, I bet you do.
2: The Bonnaroo, like, I'm so glad it's gone. It's over and they're out of here. But, you know, unfortunately, because of where we live, and I've spoken about this before, a lot of people actually go to Bonnaroo and they don't have a way home.
16: Yeah, right.
2: And so they end up being stuck in downtown Manchester. And the super texters know this already and they've talked to me about it. They end up sleeping. There's a Walmart right there and a Home Depot, and they end up sleeping. There's a grassy area.
16: Yeah.
2: And they just stay.
16: Yeah, they're just camping.
2: And the police just, they don't round them up and say, hey, you know, you have to have a place to go. So they're panhandling while you're trying to walk into the Walmart, and, you know, you feel bad. They're selling puppies. Like, where did you get puppies? Yeah, I mean, honestly, somebody in the super text line said, time to cue up the Joan growl.
16: Yeah, let me hear that.
2: I'm there. I'm already up to here. Yeah, there it is.
18: I almost played it when you said the motorcycle race past you, and I was like, oh, it sounds like... Mm.
2: Yeah. Oh, my goodness. I'm really shocked at the level of driving on the roads in Nashville, Tennessee. I'm really, really shocked. Yeah. I thought I've driven everywhere that's like crazy, but...
16: Yeah, I saw a record for me the other day. I saw 5 ladders stacked on top of each other on top of a truck that was loaded down with other types of construction equipment. And when I say a truck, this is a pickup truck.
2: Yeah. Yeah.
16: And 5 ladders.
2: And a bungee cord.
16: And some bungee cords.
2: One bungee cord.
18: Not even like a ratchet strap. It's one bungee cord at its limit.
16: I immediately got behind the dump truck.
2: Hello. Hey, it's 11:06 here at Supertalk 99.7 WTN. I'm Joan Jones. I am filling in for Chris Hand, sitting on a beach somewhere, collecting a little sand for me, because I remember what it was like to sit on a beach. But now I fill in for Chris. Anyway, it is a great day. It's 11:07 here, and so much going on today. One of the things that's happening sort of in real time is the president, Vice President J.D. Vance, has been sitting in on The View today, chit-chatting with the ladies and taking fire because they keep on accusing him of things. I just love that he's measured. His responses are always measured, and he gets to the point. In this, I'm going to try to set up these scenes for you because it's difficult to understand what it is they're talking about, you know, beforehand. But he said, so they accuse him of having changed his stripes because at one point, and we knew this already, J.D. Vance was a critic of Donald Trump. And so he's discussing with them here what it is that made him change his mind about Donald Trump and come over on his side before he became the vice president. Here he is.
14: First of all, it's been well covered that I was a critic of Donald Trump back in 2015 and 2016. Now, obviously, I'm sitting here as the vice president of the United States in the Trump administration. Well, Joy, little humility, actually. I think that when you make predictions and those predictions turn out to be false, you got to ask yourself, well, what made me wrong about that? What did I not understand or not appreciate? For example, I said that Donald Trump's economic policies would not lead to wage growth. They did in the first term. That was actually a major, major thing. I said that we couldn't bring back any of those factory jobs because I kind of had given into this idea that those jobs were disappearing. But actually, Donald Trump, you saw a manufacturing boom during that administration.
15: Wait, hold on.
14: So there's a certain point where you say, you know, I made predictions about this. I ended up being wrong. Yeah. And in politics and anything, I think it's important to just say, you know what? I got some things wrong, and I was wrong about him.
2: So there you go. I appreciate that answer from him. Pretty honest. They were still cackling and trying to talk over him. Let's see. In this one, he is asked to what are you willing to excuse in the name of power? Okay, so this is actually a criticism of President
1: Trump. 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
20: From ABC News, I'm Dave Packer. President Trump at the G7 continuing to tout his agreement with Iran. But officials in Washington are waiting to hear more. Republican Senator John Thune.
21: I think we're all hoping to get more information, more detail about that. I expect that'll be forthcoming.
20: Retired Lieutenant General and former head of the U.S. Army Space and Missile Defense Command telling us that the definition of a memorandum of understanding means it may not be enforceable.
22: It's really not binding. A memorandum of understanding than any other kind of forum that you might be in is just kind of an opportunity for people to maybe get together and discuss what their issues are and say, okay, here's where we want to go forward from our position. But again, nothing really binding to it.
20: Fast spreading wildfire in Washington State, Spokane County. It's now charred over 200 acres. Spokane County Fire District 9 Commissioner Brian Mather says there are
23: 2,340 primary and secondary structures which are under evacuation. We have level two and level three evacuations that have occurred. We have multiple resources on this incident, which is going to be ongoing now for several days.
20: Red flag warnings and that wind fanning the flames. One person dead and another hurt after a Wilmington, Delaware police say someone opened fire inside of a hospital. Police Chief Wilfredo Campo says a suspect and the victims all work together.
24: Regardless of what the motive is in this incident might have been, there is never an excuse for violence, and there is never an excuse for gun violence. Our investigators will be working tirelessly to apprehend the suspect and ensure they are brought to justice.
20: The FBI revealing a plot targeting the UFC fight night held at the White House. The FBI arresting at least five suspects. Their alleged plan calling for explosives, drones, and snipers targeting top government officials. You're listening to ABC News.
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20: A coastal hazard warning is in effect in Southern California after two college students were swept into the ocean.
27: Lifeguards racing to rescue Mahiel Saran and Harshita Nair, airlifting them to the hospital. But both young women later died. With strong rip currents and high surf, there are urgent warnings for the public to stay out of the ocean. More than 500 people rescued in Newport Beach, where lifeguards were spotted battling rough currents to save a surfer.
20: ABC's Kana Whitworth. The Trump administration is helping one of Elon Musk's companies fight a civil rights lawsuit that alleges it's illegally running dozens of natural gas turbines to power a $20 billion data center in Mississippi. The NAACP and other groups are suing, but the Justice Department is seeking dismissal. Slicing up an American food chain.
27: Pizza Hut is being sold in a multi-billion dollar deal. Parent company Yum Brands, which acquired the 68-year-old restaurant chain, announced a private equity firm, Long Range Capital, is buying the bulk of restaurants for roughly $1.5 billion, except for the mainland China business, which Yum China Holdings is purchasing for $1.2 billion. The chain has struggled with sales across the U.S. and has more than 19,000 restaurants worldwide. Pizza Hut was founded by two brothers in Wichita, Kansas in 1958. Michelle Franz and ABC News.
20: Come September, Christopher Jackson is returning to his role as George Washington in the Broadway hit Hamilton. He earned a Tony nomination for the role. Dave Packer, ABC News.
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0: What's up, everybody? It's me, Chad Benson. You know me. I'm here noon to three every day. We're going to bring you a few of our fonder moments from earlier in the week right here on Super Talk 99.7.
16: Happy Monday. Is it Monday? It is Monday. I knew it. Man, my sleep schedule is a hot mess. More than usual. Absolutely.
18: I was going to say your sleep schedule's been a hot mess for the last year and a half.
16: So, because I'm staying up late to watch the games on the West Coast, I'm taking naps, trying to get some sleep, take a little nap, stayed up late. Just, oh, yeah, more than usual. Hot mess. Hot mess. So we got a deal. So there's that. How about those apples? What kind of deal?
18: A memorandum of understanding.
16: Yeah, that's right. It's a moo. We got a moo. You excited for the moo?
18: Mau?
16: Come on, Chad. It's a moo. Oh, this is going to be phenomenal. So I'm just trying to figure out what the moo is. Here's the thing. What did we get out of this? Fair question, right? What did we get out of this? Well, they're not going to get a nuclear weapon. I said they weren't getting a nuclear weapon before this. Well, yeah, but this time they're really not getting one. So we're going to believe them? No, we're going to verify. But we were doing that. And the international...
18: Kind of like what we did with Kim Jong-il. Or Kim Jong-il. And now they got nukes.
3: Now they got nukes. We weren't great at that verification. We're just like, ah, he's little. They can't. He's not. He's too tiny to get one. But he got one. I mean, his little tininess.
18: Now we leave him alone or we negotiate with him.
3: We don't even negotiate. We're like, what do you want now?
18: Well, we're having talks with them right now about their submarine fleet.
3: Did it sink? They're asking us if we can help them get it up.
18: Probably.
3: Our ship sank. If you guys could help us get that, it'd be super.
18: Not nuclear powered, but we'd like to talk to you about making it nuclear powered.
3: Yeah, we were struggling. We didn't know you couldn't put screen doors on them, so that was weird. So they went straight to the bottom.
18: Yeah, you kind of need to have all the holes plugged before you try to take it out.
3: Yeah. So, but now that we've got this look, do I think this is anything? This is... Here, do you want honesty? Here's honesty. We didn't get anything. It was, I want to have everything done before my birthday. That's it.

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2: That guy needs to just be cut off. No more money for you.
3: Yeah.
2: Besides, we can't afford it.
3: Yeah, we can't afford it. So, and yesterday, Trump was pissed because while he thinks he's getting close to figuring something out, he's got to call Iran and say, look, now what do you want? Now that he's bombing you guys, it's like they're probably saying, can you not control this guy? Is there nothing you could do to control this guy?
2: He's like, apparently not.
3: No, I don't think so. I don't think so. And of course, no regime change. So we made the regime richer, more powerful in their country. They're going to get money. And these are some of the things in their 14 bullet point things. We don't know what it looks like until, first of all, we don't know what any of it looks like. Even if this is, because everything is a meeting, an understanding. Little understanding of what's going on. We have no idea what's going on. Nobody does. Because both sides are spinning it that we won something. And I'm like, first of all, nobody. Who won? Who won? You guys got bombed. And you've been struggling for decades. We spent a lot of money. And we lost 13 soldiers. And we expended a vast majority of our munitions. And what did we get out of it? Do they control the straits? Trump will say no. They'll say yes. Okay? I know. It's not a fee. Remember that, guys. It's not a fee. It's not a toll. It's a fee to help the penguins.
2: It's not a tax. It's a fine.
3: That's right. That's exactly what it is. Trump saying hey, this is good.
4: The deal's all signed, and the strait is already partially opened. As you know, they're doing a little hunting for a couple of mines that they've already found. But it's essentially ships are starting to go out now. On Friday, it'll be completely opened.
3: How can that be completely opened if they haven't got all the mines up? I don't know. So, again, what? Who do I believe? Somebody says nobody. I believe nobody because the spin is on. I believe nobody. Do I believe the Trump administration? Not particularly, because I didn't believe the Bush administration either. That's why I believe none of our administrations, because I don't know if you're aware of this. They tend to lie. Do I believe the Iranians? No. Do I believe Bibi? I'll believe Trump over Bibi. That I will, because I think they'll be honest with one another.
2: Has he seen the inside of a courtroom yet?
3: No, he has not. He has not. And it's not just him, by the way. Everybody keeps thinking that it's just Bibi. The far right really want them to continue. I don't know. I've told you guys what, you know, the people I've talked to and the people I read, Dropside News, Antiwar.com, several others. You go out there and check it out. They would like to see Iran devolve into chaos if they can't have a puppet. They would like that. But I have no idea what would satisfy them? What do you think would satisfy them? Here, you guys now have Iran. It's yours. Go. We'll call it Iranziel. It's like Israel, but it's Iran. Iranziel. Have fun. You do have to ask yourself, what would satisfy you? What's the end game? But I would like to know, what did we get out of this? What did we as a nation get out of this? I can't think of anything. Well, they're not going to get a nuclear weapon. According to who? Well, to these guys. Yeah, but our last guy said they weren't getting a nuclear. Well, but they were.
2: Yeah, we did all that negotiation and gave all those all that ground and nuclear equipment to the Rocket Man, and he still ends up getting bombs when he said, I just need it for peaceful reasons. Right.
3: Yeah. Everything's for peaceful. Everything's for peaceful reasons. Sandra, if you paid attention, that it could be completely free of mines,

0: Okay. Look, first and foremost,
1: remember, the mainstream media, they get it right every time.
0: Every time. So here's my thing. We have till Friday before they actually get anything done, right? Isn't it going to be a big thing going on in, is it Switzerland? Zurich? Everybody's going to get a watch and some chocolates?
1: And they're stoked back?
0: And they're stoked back. Well, that should be the lead. God, I'd like to get my stoke back. Tell you what, my knee hurts so bad I could barely get my stoke back. My knees are in so much pain from my crash.
1: Oh, it causes that?
0: Yeah, the wall.
1: Getting old.
0: The wall. I hit a wall. It's playing pickleball.
1: Pink Floyd has nothing to do with this. You're old.
0: Well, I am older. Not old. Older. Dude, that's totally a jerk move, bro. You're older than me, pal.
1: I was going to say, I was waiting for you to bust that one out.
0: Good God. You're older than me, bro.
1: Indeed.
0: Indeed. At least I'm out there trying to work out before I fell and hurt myself. So.
1: Right. That's why I don't work out, because I don't want to fall and hurt myself.
0: You should. You should.
2: That's when you know you're alive.
1: When you're in pain?
2: Yeah.
0: Yeah.
1: Pass.
0: Yeah, but it's not that kind of pain, man. It's like you're working out. You feel sore. But it's a good kind of sore.
1: I'd really like to do it, but that just is going to cut into my laying around time way too much.
0: Bill, got to like that. You're not going to be like those guys who are trying to live forever. Right. I wake up in the morning and I spend 4 hours in a floating state. Have you seen that guy? That Brian Thompson guy, is that his name? He lives in the, he's trying to reverse aging to the point where he spends his whole day trying to reverse aging. That's like his job now. He made hundreds of millions of dollars doing something. And he'll wake up in the morning and then he eats like little pieces of lettuce. And then he has, everything's measured, and then he takes like 75 vitamins, and then he goes lays in like a hyperbaric chamber. And it's to the point where it's not worth it.
2: I was getting ready to say, that doesn't sound very fun at all.
0: No, no. Is the goal to live long enough that you could figure out a way that there's going to be something in the future that will allow you to do whatever you want and live long?
1: No. The goal is to die young and wish you had hadn't done a lot of stuff you did in your life.
0: Yeah, but for this guy, because like you said, this doesn't sound like fun. That sounds like a full hours a day of trying to perfect, you know, my body's like a 20-year-old and my heart's like a 4-year-old. That's, do you know what I mean? That's the crap he's doing.
2: Yeah, he's not living to live.
0: No, he's living to not die. You're not even a fun vampire.
2: Yeah.
0: And there are fun vampires, people. Let me tell you that. I'll tell you that right now.
2: Just ask Louie.
0: Sandra, if I bring a wrecking ball to your day, there's other stations, honey.
1: Whose fault is that?
0: I know.
1: Well, I forgot to tell you. We actually, they installed it this weekend. Now we control everybody's listening. The station is beamed right into your head. So even if you turn the radio off.
0: That's right.
1: We're still there.
0: You know. Well, I don't know. It's so funny. Do you want me to tell you, like, hey, it's the greatest deal of all time? They've surrendered. Don't look at the news, though. Just listen to what I have to say. They surrendered. Don't listen to what Ken has to say. They surrendered. They all came out with white flags and the eagles. They gave us all an eagle. Everybody in America gets an eagle and their own oil well. It's not the truth. It's not. I just want the truth. What does it look like?
1: Well, you're never going to get that from government.
0: No. Either government, still. But my question is, was it worth it? Did we get all of the stuff? There's no regime change. Looks like they're getting more money. They're still going to have the chance to control the Straits of Hormuz, no matter what anybody says. They understand now how to do that. It caused hell globally, financially. And if it wasn't for China buying half the oil they normally buy, this thing would have been way worse than it should have been. So that's a fair question. Was it worth it? I don't think so. Some of you might do, but if the fact is that we're not getting all of their enriched uranium, which Trump says, we'll get it later. It's not a big deal. Well, I thought that's the only reason we're there. Oh, lordy, lordy. Coming up, a lot of stuff to get to today besides this. Bunch of fun stuff. Man, did you see all the shark attacks in Australia?
2: No.
0: It is bad. It's you know how we joke in Florida, like there's a pond, there's probably a shark, alligator?
2: Yeah.
0: It's got to the point over there now where I think in the last week there's been 4 attacks, 3 deadly. And it is, they're trying to figure out exactly what's going on because they feel like it's getting way worse. This isn't just a coincidence at this point. So we'll talk a bit about that, among other things. Bunch of other fun stuff. And, of course, Bell and his sports, because he knocks it out the park with his sports. That's why we love Bell. If you're missing the show, shame on you, grab a podcast. Chad Benz Show, Super Talk 99.7.
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0: Hey, normally you hear me, Chad Benson, from noon to 3 daily. And you may miss some stuff, so you know what? Shame on you. And here's some what you've missed this week right here on Super Talk 99.7. Hey, what conspiracy theory did I push when we were talking about the Straits of Hormuz?
1: I don't know. I think it's got something to do with the Dunkin' Donuts and coffee when
0: Which one was that? There's a lot of those.
1: I'm just making stuff up, pulling back it rooms. Out of my ass.
0: It's back rooms. It's all the back rooms, guys. I'm trying to think. Guys, like, you're a conspiracy theorist. I'm like, what? What are the conspiracies that I pushed? Chemtrails? No. Don't buy any of that. I don't do many conspiracies. I don't.
1: You only need one conspiracy theory, and that is government is not trustworthy.
0: Yes.
1: That's all you need right there.
0: How do you think we started this nation? We didn't trust somebody. So we should be like, hey, you know what we should do? Get rid of it. And then we'll start our own. And then we won't trust us. Good. Don't give us a reason to trust us. You should have a skeptical eye and ear when it comes to government. I have no problem with that. Absolutely. We should all have a skeptical eye and ear. I don't get the I believe everything they say. But only if it's my team, boys. Only if it's my team. Because the other team's definitely lying to me. They're all lying to you. They are. All of them. I mean, go back to what they did in Iraq. It was that simple. It was a massive lie. They knew it was a lie. They ran tests to find out which thing would sell better to the United States of America and their people. Is it this? Is it weapons of mass destruction? Is it this? That's why I don't believe him. So, you know, you don't ever bring receipts. What receipts would you like? I'll give you all the receipts. I'm not giving you my sources, but I'll give you receipts. Tell me what you want to know. What's reported one place? What's reported another place? You can decipher. If you already think one side's lying, then what's the receipt matter? That's the problem that we have. Not too many people are open-minded enough to go, I wonder if maybe this isn't going the way we thought. Maybe the truth is something different. Maybe. And it's somewhere in the middle. Which is where usually the truth lies. Hey, Ken, guess what?
2: What's that?
0: Bell forgot his meat again. It's now become your meat. I can't believe you forgot it again, dude.
2: Where's it at, Brother Bilal?
0: It's in there.
2: In the freezer?
1: It's in the freezer.
2: Well, it's safe.
0: Is it?
1: I almost came down and got it this weekend, but then I decided I don't want to put any shoes on.
0: That's good.
2: Well, you could have put flip-flops on.
1: I don't know any.
2: Oh, well, yeah, there is that.
0: If I'd have known, I would have come and got. I'd have buzzed up here and got it. I can't believe you, man. And you set an alarm, too. That's the thing that makes me laugh. You set an alarm, and then you'll remember, oh, I forgot to text you to tell me to go get the stuff.
2: You gotta
0: like
2: make
0: it's my fault.
2: You got to make yourself a little sticky notes, Brother Bilal.
1: Yeah, that's just one more thing to forget to do.
0: You know what's hilarious, though? We talk about getting older. This is the first thing.
2: Oh, yes.
0: You start forgetting things, right? You're going to be like that. Just, I'm telling you, it's the person who's got their glasses on top of their head.
2: I did that this weekend.
0: Oh, did you?
2: Had my reading glasses on top of my head. Couldn't find them. Got angry because I couldn't find them. And there they were on top of my head.
0: That is spectacular. That's how it starts, Ken.
5: Mine started a long time ago.
0: Oh, man.
2: Whew. Yeah, there was the one day I stomped around yelling fiddlesticks because I couldn't find the TV remote.
1: Hey, watch the mouth.
2: Went to the bathroom. There they were in my front pocket. There it was in my front pocket.
0: That is fiddlesticks. My wife did that the other day. She was walking around the house. She goes, I can't leave. I can't find my glasses. And she's got her apron on because she has like she's doing all this woodworking and building stuff.
2: Yeah.
0: And I'm looking. I go, you can't find your glasses anywhere. She goes, no. She goes, I've looked everywhere. And then she puts her hands into her apron and she takes stuff out. She goes, and it's in her hands. She's looking around. She goes, I can't find them. I said, nowhere. Can't find them anywhere. Nowhere. No, not even in your hand. Oh, she goes, oh, my goodness. That's how it starts, people. I've done that. Trust me, I've done that. No doubt. Coming up, a lot of stuff to get to. I got some of your text messages. We've got the UFC last night, the World Cup. Ken and I have been texting back and forth the World Cup.
2: Yeah, there's some good matches.
0: There is some good matches. We'll talk a little bit about that. Boston has been overrun by the Scots.
2: That looked fun.
0: And they are having the best time of their life. No doubt about that. Bunch of other good stuff on the way. If you missed any show, shame on you. Grab the podcast. It is Chad Benson, Super Talk 99.
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7: Draws the double team. Splits the double team. Pulisic in the box. Weston McKennie into the middle. It's an own goal. It's the United States on the board. Less than 7 minutes in.
8: Great ball by Robinson for Pulisic on the run. Pulisic trying to cut it back. It's bad again. That time it's in. That time the flag is dinged down. That time it's 2-0 United States.
9: Right below us, Mauricio Pochettino.
8: Balogun, can he get inside? Still Balogun. Flo Balogun. Gio Reyna!
10: Bulls are here. 3 points for the United States.
0: Paraguay could be one of those teams. We should watch out for them. Now, I told you guys we're going to thump them, and we did. And we play Australia next. And Australia was supposed to get thumped by Turkey, and they beat Turkey, the Socceroos.
1: By how much?
0: They won 2-0. Yeah, the Socceroos. They're called the Socceroos, Bill.
2: The Socceroos.
1: Is that considered close match when it comes to soccer? Because sometimes you see games that are 4-0, and then you see 1-1, and that's the final.
0: Well, like right now, Spain, who's probably the favorites, are playing Cape Verde. And Cape Verde is park the bus, as they would say, because they know that we can't compete with these guys. So it's 0-0. It's not a close game. Spain's had like 30 shots. I don't even know if Spain has a goalie. Like, that's the kind of thing it is. But sometimes it's just one of those days. Just one of those days. You have it. And then sometimes it's like yesterday where Germany absolutely just crushed Curaçao.
2: Now, what was the final score on that?
0: 7-1. Curaçao scored a goal, though, and that's all they cared about.
2: At least they didn't get shut out.
0: Nope, they were dancing. They were having a good time. Look, they knew they were on
2: they knew they were on
0: 156,000 people live in Curaçao, of which none of those guys do because they're all in Europe. They had to scour the planet to find them. The people that are having the most fun, and I told you, though, is the one and only Scots. So the Scots are here. They're going to have the best time. So they go to their game the other night, and they beat Haiti 1-0, and it was hilarious. So then last night they thought, well, we've got time for our next game. It's not for a few days. Why don't we go to Fenway?
11: It's not the Phoenix Open.
12: What a night. Just a brilliant group of people. Still singing from the break. The song's been over for minutes.
13: We know how to have fun.
12: They're doing it right. They are living right.
0: They are living right. And they're spending tons of money.
2: It looked like a lot of fun and a lot of booze.
0: lot of fun. I was telling Bell, my buddy yesterday, went to Japan versus the Netherlands. And the Japanese never stopped chanting. The Netherlands, in their orange, they brought their bus over. Like 20 years ago, 30 years ago, somebody bought a double-decker bus, painted it orange, and it's become their big bus. They actually had it shipped over here. They're driving it around the country, having a good time. The Japanese fans were awesome. And yes, afterwards, the Japanese fans cleaned up their entire area.
2: That's amazing.
0: As they do, they all bring their little blue bags. You know who's hanging out in those is Jameis Winston. The former number one pick in the NFL draft.
2: Oh, yeah?
0: He loves soccer, and he's hanging out yesterday with the Japanese and with the Dutch. He was with the Dutch before the game. He was in the Japanese side of the crowd. And the other thing to watch is to watch everybody come over here and to see them see all of our food.
1: I wonder how much arrests go up during this.
0: I don't know. That's a good idea.
1: That'd be a little bit of a bump, at least.
0: I'm sure, but how much? I don't know. Well, compared to what? New York the other night?
2: Yeah, I was getting ready to say. Compared to after the NBA Finals in New York.
0: How insane was that?
2: Yeah, what are they doing?
1: Yeah, but
2: nobody
1: burned down Madison Square Garden.
0: No, they went and burned down their neighborhood.
1: Yeah, that always just kills me.
2: They were firebombing school buses.
0: It's like, that's insane.
2: You won.
0: Yeah. What would it be like if you lost? Well, you don't even want to know what we're like if we lost. But the Scottish, so there's a couple of them out there that are going around everywhere. This guy named Freddie, who's a German, he is going to everything. He's going across the country. He's having the best time going to places. Here's a Scottish guy. Guess where he went?
14: Imagine being a grown adult like we are and being excited, so excited about arriving at a Buc-ee's.
15: If you've never been to Buc-ee's before, you might be mystified as to what it actually is. If you take a gas station and mix it with Disney World, wrap all of that around a gift shop, and that's probably the best way I can describe what Buc-ee's is all about.
14: You know what I love about Buc-ee's? It's an aspirational, inspirational brand.
16: The Beaver Nuggets. I'm going to put these in my suitcase and fly them back to Scotland. They're that good, honestly.
0: The Beaver Nuggets. Who doesn't like Beaver Nuggets? Fantastic. It really is. You know, having lived over there for a while a decent amount of time. And then you come back over here. You just don't realize. Like my friends, we used to take them to a restaurant out in Southern California called the Claim Jumper, whose food was so big, it looked like it would tip your you know, like the thing that tipped over the Flintstones car.
2: Yes.
1: The Brontosaurus ribs.
0: Yeah. Every time they came over, all they wanted to do was take pictures of the food because they were so fascinated how a burger could be that big. How a burrito could be that big. Why would somebody buy something that size? And can we eat it? It was, yeah, it's fascinating. It is. And I love sports because of stuff like this. Like, if you guys have not seen, again, I find all this stuff great. The Lawrence, Kansas has the Algerian team. Little Lawrence, Kansas. They got there at 3 a.m. when they arrived. And everybody in Lawrence, Kansas was basically waiting for him. There was all these people out there. They were surprised, which just fascinated. The reason they chose Lawrence, Kansas, because they're playing in Kansas City, but also, are you guys ready for this? The coaches wanted a hotel they could smoke in.
1: Did they find one?
0: They did. It was a DoubleTree. But here's the thing. The Austrian team is staying at the Ritz-Carlton in Southern California. These guys are staying at the DoubleTree, and they're just in regular rooms, as are any other tourists that are there, if you're in Lawrence, Kansas. That's so awesome. I love it. I love it. It's what makes sports great. They're out there. You're having fun. You get to meet new people. And I love that. I do. Let's see here. Oh, now I remember why I stopped listening. Noon. Why? No substance, no tact. Just another anti-establishment Trump radio show. Can't give up your sources? What sources do you want? Drop Size News, Breaking Points, Tree DeParcy, Robert Pape. What more do you want? You guys want everything? Oh, it's MSN. No, I don't watch anything on cable because cable's useless. If I want to watch people scream, I'll just go find some crazy people on the street. Cable, all that stuff's useless. I don't watch anything. I read a ton. Wall Street Journal, New York Times, New York Post. The LA Post, the LA Times, Breitbart, Reason, 1,000 different things I read. I probably read 100 to 200 articles as much as I can a day and study. Scott Horton, go check out Scott Horton, guys. He's brilliant. Absolutely brilliant. So all day I can give you all the sources. I'm not giving you my sources, but where I get my stuff, where I go and look. Oh, and by the way, antiwar.com. I read a ton of stuff globally as well because I think we should. Because it's nice to know what do other people think of our deals or what's going on. Because that's a wonderful thing to have, right? That is. Chad, you seem to think your audience is not informed. I didn't say not informed. Most of the audience, let's be real. How many of you guys look at anything else that's not Fox or what was the other one? One American News. That guy kept telling me to go to. Go to One American News. Is that what it's called? Newsmax. No, look at everything. Challenge yourself. I don't know what the fear is of challenge. You know what it is? It's because if you challenge yourself and it goes kind of wrong or something doesn't seem to be jiving with what you think, then we've turned this into a thing where we've made politics so personal. Right? So personal that if something doesn't go the way that we think it should go and that maybe we were wrong, it's nothing to do with anybody being wrong. It's nothing to do with that. I get stuff wrong, but I don't do it on purpose. And I find a lot of people in my business, let's be honest, a lot of people in my business do. They're looking for certain things. And they're playing to a certain audience. My thing is, I want to talk about a lot of different stuff because the most important thing is simply
13: revamp our stoke.
0: Absolutely. If we can't
13: revamp our stoke,
0: I don't want to know. I don't want to know. Should always revamp our stoke. Every day, Bell, we revamp the damn stoke.
1: Well, we at least try.
0: Yeah.
1: Can't succeed 100% of the time, but You know, you can at least attempt to.
0: 100%.
2: Those steaks, buddy, and your stoke's going to be well revamped.
1: That's true. I could have used those steaks this weekend, too, but like I said, putting on shoes was not part of the
0: options. So what did you have for dinner?
1: What did I have for dinner? I don't remember.
0: What did you have for dinner? You don't even know. You know what you didn't have? The good
1: steaks.
0: Stuff I gave you.
1: Yeah, that's true. Can't argue that.
0: It is a shame. I work hard for you.
1: I try really hard. And don't think I don't appreciate it.
0: I
1: left those in the freezer so people would open it up and go, whose are these? And I go, they're mine. Chad gave them to me. You don't get them.
0: Yeah, that's right. Now they're Ken's because we knew the rules. We talked about the rules the other day. If you don't take them, you're in trouble. I work hard for you, Bell. Are you ready for sports, Bell?
1: No.
0: No. Did you see the Carolina Hurricane? They won the Stanley Cup yesterday. And their goalie, I follow the goalie and his girlfriend. They're high school sweethearts. And he was waived earlier this year. It's funny.
1: I have no idea what that means.
0: Waived means he was essentially cut from the team, sent to the minors. And then he got picked up by Carolina. He was driving to Raleigh to go play for their minor league team. Then he got a call and said, no, you need to come over here. You're going to play for the team. So he goes over there. His only two playoff appearances in NHL history for him, last two games of the Stanley Cup Finals, including last night where he won it and got a shutout. Just awesome. That's the only two times he's been in the playoffs. So, very much fun.
1: I take it that's all, like, good stuff.
0: Yeah. I mean, okay. Well, dude, your name's on the cup now. Your name is on the cup. That is forever.
1: I have a name on a little drool cup I use. I don't drool on myself.
0: You should use a drool cup. All right, coming up, Bell and his sports. We'll find out what sports he has for us. He's been sports-pacular, as you guys know. That's the kind of guy he is. He goes, he studies all day, nonstop, 24/7.
2: You might say he goes deep.
0: Oh, he goes so deep, he forgets to even eat or take his steaks home.
1: True.
0: True. 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
20: Hey, what's up? It's me, Chad Benson. Normally, I'm here from noon to 3. But right now, we're going to bring you a few highlights from this week right here on Super Talk 99.7.
0: It is that time of the day, the first this week. A man, a myth, somebody who dazzles us with his knowledge of sports.
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0: All right, Bell, now's your chance to dazzle us with your knowledge.
1: So, how long have the Bulls been without a head coach?
0: I have no idea. Why? They still have no head coach?
1: Because apparently there's a guy named Thiago Splitter who is finalizing his contract as for head coach.
0: Splitter, huh?
1: Yeah.
0: Wasn't he underground? No, who's the guy that fights the Teenage Mutant Ninja Turtles?
1: Oh, so that's Shredder.
0: Oh, no, Shredder.
1: Shredder. See, I know more about the Turtles than I do sports.
0: You do? You guys have no idea. He knows all kinds of comic book nerd stuff. You do.
1: I am actually very much a nerd.
0: You are. It's amazing with the hair, with the punk rock lifestyle you leave, with the fact that you could just throw meat around as if it's no big deal.
1: No, I didn't throw it around. It's been sitting in the same spot since Friday.
2: It's perfectly preserved.
1: Yeah, what Ken said.
2: Either that or somebody took it and just put something else in the sack.
1: And also, Jason brought up a really good point that hockey player you were talking about,
0: yeah.
1: He's an absolute loser. Jason's not even playing hockey, and he's that guy's only been to the finals two more times than Jason has.
0: Yeah, but Jason didn't pay.
1: Oh.
0: And by the way, guys, the game has just ended. Spain, the favorites to win the World Cup, have just tied little tiny Cape Verde 0-0.
1: So nothing to nothing?
0: Nothing.
1: How does that get counted?
0: So, because you get a point. And just in the group stages, they play to ties. So these guys tied nothing. Their goalie's 40 years old. So, and
1: does that count as a win or a loss?
0: It's a tie. You get 1 point. You get 3 points for a win, 1 point for a tie. No
1: what
0: points
1: do you get
0: for a
1: if
0: loss.
1: You lost? Oh, nothing. Okay.
0: Yeah. So, don't worry, we're going to have this conversation with you on our way to Atlanta.
1: Yeah, I don't know if I can go to that.
0: Keith telling me, I don't know if I can do that.
2: He's got to put his shoes on.
1: People issues.
0: I might as well put pants on.
1: I don't know what that's like. Put pants on, forget it.
2: So who's leading in points right now, Brother Chad?
0: Well, this is the first game for these guys, so each of them have won. Uruguay and Saudi Arabia play later. Everybody's only played, well, half of the teams have played one game. Okay. Nobody's played two games. Some teams won't play till later or over the next couple days.
2: So there'll be a lot of teams that are, like, tied.
0: Yes.
2: Far as points go.
0: Yeah, because it's just their first games.
2: Gotcha.
1: Does they all get here early to, like, get over jet lag?
0: Yeah.
1: Yeah. Okay.
0: Some have been here for 3-4 weeks.
2: Yeah, Japan was here for maybe at least a couple of weeks.
0: Yeah.
1: Oh, okay.
0: Takes a bit, you know, so they get here. And, of course, we were talking earlier about Iran. They flew in yesterday from Tijuana because they were supposed to be in Tucson, but then they wouldn't allow half of the entourage in with them. And they're playing tonight against New Zealand, and that's going to be interesting because there's going to be a lot of people from the diaspora who are going to be there who are bringing out, they asked FIFA, don't let them bring out the old flags prior to 1979. And they're like, it's America, man. We got freedom of speech. People are going to bring out their own flags.
1: What's what was that word you used? Diazepam?
0: That's a drug.
1: Oh.
0: Diaspora.
1: What's that?
0: Those are people that are living in another country who belong to, like, it. So there's a million Iranians that live just on the West Coast alone.
1: Oh, okay.
0: So. All right, coming up, hour number two of the program. If you're missing the show, shame on you. Grab that podcast. Chad Benchow, Super Talk 99.7. Happy, beautiful, amazing Monday. God, we're already halfway through the month. That is insane. This year is flying by. Absolutely flying by.
2: You boys got your tree up yet?
0: I do. I don't.
1: I have mine up, but it's for 2027.
0: Oh, that's how far ahead you are. That's how far ahead I am. It's fantastic. It's going to be great. Do you have our tuna boat yet?
2: I'm talking to Santa Claus.
1: Yeah,
2: about
1: I'm
2: that
1: sure
2: as we speak.
1: I'm talking to. I'm going to ask someone. My Elantra won't tow it.
2: Hey, these are very difficult discussions, Brother Bilal.
0: Yeah, well, very you difficult. Know, what are you afraid? Are you afraid that your wife's going to be mad?
2: Well, no, I'm just afraid I won't get a special choo-choo.
0: We got to get that tuna boat. Somebody said that they just went there. Because that big contest, that giant bluefin contest.
2: Yeah, that big old marlin.
0: $6.5 gazillion. Oh, man. That
1: well,
0: is.
1: Well, again, is that a tournament
0: That's a tournament. Prize? That was a tournament prize.
1: Do they sell the fish?
0: I don't know what they do. No, it's just a big tournament.
1: Okay.
0: So. I don't know what, I mean, they must, I don't know what they do with it. I mean, what else are you going to do? I guess you stuff it.
1: Right? Yeah, you can definitely stuff it, but where are you going to put it?
0: I don't know.
1: I mean, something that size
0: You know what you do with it? Okay, so you get it, and then you cut the center out of it, right, when you tax it, and you put a TV in it and put it on the wall.
1: That could work.
0: That'd be pretty cool, huh?
1: Yeah.
2: Make a bunch of sandwiches out of it.
0: Oh. Hey, have you ever seen Taxidermy Gone Wrong?
1: Yes.
0: The greatest thing ever.
1: It really is.
0: If you guys have never seen Taxidermy Gone, where people think, oh, it's taxidermy, I can do it.
2: Oh, no.
0: It is the greatest. There is one, I don't know what it is, but it looks like a sock puppet.
2: Oh.
0: Is what it, right? Have you seen that one? It's just so bad. I can't stop laughing whenever I watch it. It is, because some people, there's a guy that did a lion and it looked like a kid drew the lion. It's so bad.
1: Oh, I know exactly the one you're talking about.
0: But the one where, I don't know what it is, if it was a beaver, I don't know. It looks like a sock puppet. It does. It's a fox. It might be a fox. It is so awful. It's the greatest thing you've ever seen.
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23: From ABC News, I'm Dave Packer. New details on an alleged plot to attack the UFC fight night at the White House. The plan foiled by the FBI allegedly called for using explosive drones to target buildings in the area. ABC News Chief Justice Correspondent Pierre Thomas.
24: Five people now under arrest. It was a serious threat. 19-year-old Tyson Proper from Knox County, Ohio, charged with conspiring against the United States and attempted murder. with other suspects from California, Nebraska, and Missouri, all charged with conspiracy to commit murder. The alleged plot discovered after Proper's mother contacted police just 4 days before the UFC event.
8: A wildfire that broke out in Spokane County, Washington, has quickly grown to a 200-plus acre wildfire, threatening homes outside of Spokane. County Fire District 9 Commissioner Brian Mather.
9: 2,340 primary and secondary structures, which are under evacuation. We have level two and level three evacuations that have occurred. We have multiple resources on this incident, which is going to be ongoing now for several days.
8: Firefighters are not only battling the blaze, but the conditions are dry and windy, making it tough to contain. In Albania, demonstrators continue their third week of Flamingo Revolution protests against a planned luxury development on a scenic and environmentally sensitive stretch of coastline. All this began as protests solely against the resort, which is tied to President Trump's son-in-law Jared Kushner and Ivanka Trump. They've now expanded to broader protests against the government and the work of Prime Minister Edie Rama, this protester.
10: So we took our conversations from coffee shops down to the streets. We are asking for the Prime Minister to hear. Our first cause is for the Prime Minister to resign.
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8: Using 500,000 nursing home records, a new study found that older adults who got the shingles vaccine were 24% less likely to develop dementia. The Education Department is delegating more of its work.
25: It's described as a partnership between federal agencies. It amounts to the Department of Education handing off key parts of its mandate to other departments, with HHS taking on grant administration and enforcement activities for special education programs. Officials say the Justice Department will bolster the enforcement of civil rights laws. The administration's broad goal has been to permanently dismantle the Department of Education, and these new partnerships are a key step in that process.
8: ABC's Stephen Portnoy. The Lincoln Memorial Reflecting Pool turns green again. ABC's Mary Bruce has more.
26: The National Park Service out in force trying to clean algae that's turning the reflecting pool green. Just days after President Trump spent nearly $15 million to repaint it, quote, American flag blue. Workers spotted dumping hydrogen peroxide into the pool.
27: It was supposed to look blue. It's pretty green right now, so I don't know. I'd ask for a refund or something.
8: The Park Service says it's using a high nanobubble ozone technology to kill the algae. Warner Brothers says Oscar winner Sean Penn will direct a movie about a police officer at the January 6th attack on the U.S. Capitol. The announcement comes days after the Justice Department said it wouldn't challenge Paramount Skydance's proposed acquisition of Warner Brothers Discovery. Dave Packer, ABC News.
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0: I'm just now learning about how our hormones in our body are directly related to the brain and how the brain is wired. And we have a family, longtime friends of ours, whose daughter's going through something horrific right now. And I didn't know the relation between hormones and the brain to that extent. And she's going through a really horrible time. And we've been praying for them, and it's about all we can do. And I did some more reading. I was just curious, trying to learn about what was going on. And at that age of adolescence, when emotion, you know, hormones are raging, emotion leads, and you can grab them and instill that fear with these ultimate fear moments or scenarios, then you should expect nothing less than that to manifest into some kind of panic disorder. And that's very real. And that's still at play at college age. That's still in play at that age when the mind is impressionable. It's why you want to teach them at those years. You know, we don't wait and go to elementary school starting at 50. And I'll tell you this, at 50, I probably got a elementary school education. But you teach those young, impressionable minds, because we know for a fact everything. Language and all of it is learned in those younger years. Well, when you're instilling fear, expect that to manifest into something bad. If it's not tempered with coping skills and also realism along the way. Look, I'm not a doctor. Don't pretend to be. But I know the reality of raising children. And now grandchildren being a part of their lives. And I see these things every single day in the world they live in. And if we're going to tell them that the world is ending, you know, that if we're going to tell them, you know, everything depends on this, and then we throw everything at them, and you have to include what's going on with edibles, what's going on with energy drinks, what's going on with, you know, it seems we're told that young people aren't drinking as much alcohol. I guess that's certainly a good thing. But if edibles are part of the equation, what else is part of changing the chemistry of that brain?
1: Okay, so you think that if I start a new push to drink heavily to save your mental health because they've stopped, and I can justify that. If they're drinking less, that's why the mental illness is there. I probably can't sell that to the general public.
0: Probably not.
1: Okay.
0: Because I'm guessing that realism will kick in, and you realize that the morning after creates the rebound effect.
1: No, but, you know, speaking of that, I do remember actually having that thought. You know, yeah. It's like, I guess, you know, because you're just so stressed, you get back home from work, and it was just like, should I have a drink? And it's like, I remember making that conscious choice.
0: Yeah.
1: Either I drink or I just... Every day I come home from work, the first thing I do is head to the basketball
0: court. Wear yourself out.
1: And that was it. Wear myself out. And I went, yeah. That's, and then I'd go to sleep.
0: Right.
1: And that is, you know, physical exercise has always helped me with that. But I don't know, does stress lead to mental illness, or does mental illness lead to not being able to handle stress?
0: Or does stress and stress-related, what they call situational anxiety, is a temporary illness?
1: Yeah.
0: And does that qualify and belong in that category?
1: Which gets me back to my original question.
0: Yeah.
1: Define mental illness.
0: Right, exactly.
1: We are Red Eye Radio.
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1: We're on our radio. He's Eric Carly, and I'm Gary McNamara. You know, I've noticed you have liberals out there saying, why don't conservatives like soccer? You know, you're not rooting for the USA and all that, which is, of course, ridiculous. Just because you don't like, you know, soccer isn't your favorite sport doesn't mean you're not rooting for the USA to win. I don't know anyone that's not rooting for the USA to win.
0: I'm not.
1: Oh, wait a minute.
0: Only because Justin Trudeau is.
1: Hold it.
0: What?
1: Wait a minute.
0: What?
1: Let's see the two candidates that are running for New York's 13th congressional district when it comes who they want to win it all in the World Cup.
0: Okay.
1: Here we go. Two ahead. Americans here. All right.
9: World Cup is here. The first match this weekend at MetLife Stadium taking place in New Jersey, even though some people say it is technically New York. But what do you think will win it all? Who are you rooting for?
10: Oh, I like Mexico.
9: Mexico. There you go.
11: I'm rooting for Senegal.
9: Senegal.
1: There you go.
0: Boo, USA.
1: Who are you rooting for? Mexico, wow. Senegal.
0: Well, are they saying that's who they think is going to win?
1: At the end, she said rooting for.
0: Right.
1: But who
0: do you think is going to take it all?
1: Yeah.
0: But why would you not have confidence in the USA? You're running for office, right?
1: I know.
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16: 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There's a term for that, social offloading. And experts we talked to warned that this habit could be stunting emotional growth, leaving an already isolated generation who came of age during the pandemic even less prepared for the messiness of human interaction. Sure, AI can help you polish whatever it is you're looking to say, but that's not very human, right? 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It's also what makes them so validating, help us to develop our confidence, our voice, our deep bonds with each other. 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They are keen to help. I'm Dr. Sanjay Gupta, helping you live a better life.
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1: I don't know how they're going to win, but they're going to win. They have to be better in certain areas. What are they? Or is it just one of those things that make us sports fans?
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0: 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Big headlines don't stop in Washington. 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
8: A better life with Dr. Sanjay Gupta.
9: Slowly but surely, AI is seeping its way into every corner of our lives. One area perhaps I didn't expect is diet advice. A new study out of Turkey found that chatbots are recommending to teen boys and girls that they restrict their daily calories to dangerously low levels and eat a balance of nutrients that are kind of out of whack. Remember, teenagers are growing, one pediatrician told us. If they aren't getting enough nutrition, it can really stunt their growth on a number of levels. And in extreme cases, it can lead to significant health consequences. Large language models, LLMs, they are designed to agree with you. So if you're looking to lose weight, they're going to push you pretty hard in that direction. They also sometimes don't know how to tell the difference between good information and bad information. And you know who does? Your doctor. I'm Dr. Sanjay Gupta, helping you live a better life.
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7: It is 5 a.m., and I'm Jay Harper with your top stories. We'll get you a weather forecast and the first traffic report of the morning here momentarily. Many lawmakers wondering what the U.S. Memorandum of Understanding with Iran contains. President Trump has said the agreement states that Iran will never have a nuclear weapon. Here's Republican Senator Roger Marshall out of Kansas speaking with ABC News.
8: Americans are done with forever wars, and that Americans deserve affordable gas and groceries, and that's exactly what this deal delivers. And probably most importantly is that Americans will be safe for generations to come, that Iran has promised that they'll never have a nuclear weapon. The Strait of Hormuz is already open, it's flowing, and that's why we're seeing gas prices come down. So personally, I'm pretty excited about it.
7: Security for World Cup games in the U.S. includes a watch for drones. ABC's Sophie Flay reports.
9: Law enforcement is on alert for attack drones as the World Cup games play out across the country. A White House official tells ABC News the U.S. will have counter-drone technology at all 78 matches in the U.S., including the ability to jam drones to stop them from moving. The FBI has already seized 35 recreational drones near World Cup venues in Miami and Atlanta.
7: Back here in Middle Tennessee, a 57-year-old man was arrested after a traffic stop Monday along Highway 100 after police reportedly discovered more than 9 pounds of narcotics. According to Metro Police, Richard Anderson was stopped at the intersection of Highway 100 and Cheekwood Terrace for failing to maintain his lane of travel. Well, while an officer was writing a ticket, another officer deployed his canine for an open-air sniff, which indicated there were narcotics in the vehicle. During a search, police found 9 pounds and 6 ounces of narcotics in the rear tailpipe of the vehicle. Those narcotics later tested positive for cocaine and fentanyl. Anderson was booked into the Metro jail. He was charged with possession of fentanyl. He has since been released on a $40,000 bond. Let's get to your market numbers report this morning. 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Let's check in now with Jim Ryan.
10: The Dow Jones built on Monday's gains yesterday to close at an all-time high. The industrials briefly rose above 52,000 for the first time during the day. The S&P and NASDAQ, meanwhile, gave up some of their gains from Monday. The Federal Reserve's Board of Governors wraps up its latest two-day meeting today, the first with Kevin Warsh as chair. President Trump has been pushing the Fed to drop interest rates, but economists say that given inflation, that's unlikely to happen today. Carvana, the company with its signature vehicle vending machines, is threatening to shake up the car buying market. It's expanding into new car sales, quietly purchasing 7 franchises that sell Chrysler, Dodge, Jeep, and Ram vehicles. Yum Brands has cooked up the sale of one of its biggest fast food chains, but one that's been a drag on its bottom line. It's selling off Pizza Hut for $2.7 billion to focus on its faster-growing Taco Bell and KFC brands.
7: Let's go ahead and look at the stock futures before the opening bell. The Dow's down 12. The S&P, however, up 4. And the NASDAQ, it's up 150. That's the latest news. Traffic, weather, they are next. I'm Jay Harper, WTN News.
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5: From the United Structural Systems WTN Traffic Center.
7: As was the case yesterday, I-24 westbound between 840 and Almaville Road, it is a mess right there. They're paving and only one lane is open. They're clearing it out, but while they do that, traffic is, it's in the bottleneck there. That was already starting when I went through there at about 4 o'clock this morning. But I tell you, once you get past Almaville Road, it clears out nicely. But getting to Almaville Road will take you a while you sit there with thousands of your closest friends. We also have an injury crash already. Highway 100 at Temple Road. I'm Jay Harper.
11: How did I lose weight? And I did. 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I did. I love this stuff. 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True story. 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
13: Hey, good morning, everybody. It is 7 minutes past the hour of 5 o'clock on Super Talk 99.7. Good morning to you on this beautiful Wednesday morning. It is, I mean, I just stepped out, Sam, and had to go back to the house for a moment from my studio. You know, and here in bucolic Watertown, and it's just spectacular outside. I mean, just lovely. This is my favorite. I think my favorite time of year. We really haven't gotten into the true heat of summer. In fact, we aren't even in summer yet. That's Sunday, which will be the longest day of the year. June 21st. That's the summer solstice. But you know, I love it this because you get up early in the morning. Even before 5 o'clock in the morning, there was light in the sky. It's just beautiful. Anyway, hope and by the way, today we're talking about temperatures. I got it right here somewhere. 87 for a high. Some people say maybe go to 90. And right now it's about 64 degrees. So, let's ease into the day. I like easing into the day. Having a cup of coffee, sitting down, listening to some news. Let's all do that while you have some breakfast and some coffee. I think perhaps still the biggest story is what happened with this Iran deal. You know, there's a lot of talk about the Iranian deal. There is a tremendous amount of misinformation about this. Some of it is coming from Democrats, and some of it coming from within Iran. There are elements within the regime there that whatever's left of the regime that don't want the deal. And don't want to do the deal. And so they're doing everything they can to sort of mess it up. This is the best way to put it. The person who went out on behalf of the administration while the president is at the G7 summit is J.D. Vance. He was everywhere. I mean, you couldn't look up yesterday on virtually any channel. You were going to run into J.D. Vance. I don't know how many interviews he did. I saw him on The View, and we'll get into that, and his encounter with Whoopi Goldberg a little bit later. He was on Fox, the 5, in the afternoon, and then came back and did Gutfeld show in the evening. I mean, he was everywhere. He was everywhere out there trying to clean up what people are saying about this Iranian deal. So there we have it. I'm going to start here with the most contentious thing, which is you know, are the Iranians going to get any money? There's talk about a $300 billion fund that would be used to help reconstruct the damage that was done. And that's apparently not something that is going to be coming from the United States. Yesterday, I incorrectly theorized that it might be private investment, and that may well be the case, but it's coming from people in the Middle East. I think Oman likes the idea of this, and my sense of it is that they look at what happened in Iran and say there's opportunity there. Let's go in there and rebuild this country and be on the ground floor of a new Iran. And I think they want to, they look at it as a good, positive investment for the region. I don't know. Here's J.D. Vance talking about that with CBS News, another one of the interviews he did yesterday.
14: The Iranians are saying that they're going to have access to a $300 billion reconstruction fund. True or false?
15: Well, Ed, that's the sort of thing they could have access to, funded by the Gulf Coast Coalition, so long as they honor their end of the obligation. I think that one of the things you're going to see, Ed, and people have to be skeptical of this, is that the hardliners in the Iranian system will overemphasize the benefits that Iran gets while underemphasizing all the things that they have to concede and all the things they have to provide in order to get these benefits. So we absolutely are open to the Gulf Coast countries investing in the reconstruction of Iran, but only if Iran ends their nuclear program, ends their enriched stockpile of material, and is really open to an inspections and enforcement regime that gives the American people confidence right. They're never going to have a nuclear weapon. So I think the dance you're going to see, Ed, which is going to be interesting, is the Iranian media, especially the hardline media, they're going to talk a lot about what they get without talking about what they give. It's important for all of us to correct that record.
13: Well, I think he's right about that. And what I believe is that, the Iranians are going to be issuing information for internal consumption. In other words, they want to spin it for the people as well. Look what we did, how we made the mighty United States, the evil Satan. Look how we were able to get them to capitulate to our demands. That's the message they want to send, because they're deeply embarrassed by how easy it was for the United States to go in and just rip that country from one side to the other. So, they are catching a lot of internal heat. And so anything that they say is something that, is basically designed for internal consumption. We can't help but notice it. And they're going to make these outrageous claims. But with Iran, as is true often in situations like this, you don't pay too much attention to what they say, understanding that they're always going to try to spin it for local consumption. You pay attention to the things they do or do not do. Action.

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2: It's contingent. That's a great word. Contingent on Iran honoring its commitments. You don't get the money if you don't do the things you say you're going to do. And if you, so it's a carrot and stick approach. If you do the things that we need you to do, then you'll get the carrot. And if you don't, you're going to get the stick. Breaking down the billions Iran could receive under the Trump deal. This from Axios this morning. The deal does allow them to sell oil freely during the 60-day negotiating window, while opening the door to broader sanctions, relief to frozen funds, and a potential $300 billion rebuilding investment fund, as we've already discussed. Critics argue that after the shredding of the 2015 nuclear deal in the first term, Trump is now following the same playbook. The Democrats are basically saying, he undid the Obama thing, which was a disaster in my estimation. Obama sent them pallets of cash. We undid the Obama thing, and then he basically cut a deal that looks a lot like the Obama plan. Here's Hakeem Jeffries.
3: We actually had an agreement that was executed and led by President Barack Obama to constrain Iran's nuclear program. It was Donald Trump who made the decision to actually rip that agreement up because apparently he suffers from Obama derangement syndrome. That agreement that had been reached by President Obama actually resulted in Great Britain, France, Germany, South Korea, India, Japan, and thanks to the leadership from President Obama and his administration, China and Russia all engaged with Iran to limit their nuclear aspirations. Donald Trump then enters us into this reckless and costly war of choice. And the question that the American people are understandably asking is, how has this in any way made things better? Gas prices are through the roof.
2: Wait.
3: Iran is stronger now, not weaker, and the American people are less safe.
2: Well, I categorically disagree with a lot of things that Hakeem Jeffries said there. I think it's a better deal. I think the carrot and stick approach will work. I think that's the way to go here. Here's some more information. The White House, this is again from Axios, the White House says the discourse is being poisoned by Iranian misinformation, and that its pay-for-performance structure is the best way to achieve the strongest possible deal. The Memorandum of Understanding is set to be formally signed on Friday, designed to launch 60 days of negotiations on a more detailed nuclear agreement. U.S. officials acknowledge it's uncertain whether a long-term nuclear deal will be reached, but argue the economic benefits for Iran depend on it. In the meantime, the lack of details about what is actually in the MOU has left space for swirls of claims that billions of dollars are already flowing to Tehran, and as you have heard the vice president say, categorically not true. This is what an official told Axios. This is a performance-based agreement. Iran can only access any benefits of the MOU if they abide by all the points they agreed to, including no nuclear weapons, neutralizing its enriched material, and not interfering with the free flow of navigation in the Strait of Hormuz. 1, 2, 3. No nuclear weapon. Get rid of the enriched material. Let us help you get it out of there. That's the stuff that needs to be discussed over the next 60 days. And not interfering with the free flow of navigation in the Strait of Hormuz, there must be free passage. That's what we want. If we get all those three things, it's a big victory. I will tell you, look, there's still a lot of uncertainty about this deal and a lot of things, a lot of T's that need to be crossed and a lot of I's that need to be dotted as in these future negotiations. But the end result is most of the world is reacting positively to this, and the markets are reacting positively to this. I got it right here. Let's see. West Texas Intermediate crude, $75 a barrel. It was up like $120 at one point.

0: Brent crude is at 78. It continues to come down dramatically, just almost by the hour as we go deeper and deeper into this thing. And in a moment, I'll give you a look at where we are on our gas prices here locally. That's straight ahead. Right now, let's call it 21 minutes past the hour of 5 o'clock on Super Talk 99.7. Brian Wilson in for Dan Mandis.
1: 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Brian's been talking about that this morning. We'll have more from a national perspective. Also, sentencing today for a serial killer. 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
0: Well, good morning to you, everyone. Brian Wilson in for Dan Mandis on Super Talk 99.7. You're listening to Nashville's morning news. We got a lot of stuff going on here. We got Jay Harper in the newsroom. And the reason that Jay, hey, good morning, Jay, if you're there. It's good to have
5: yes,
0: you
5: along. Yes, sir, Brian.
0: Always a pleasure to have you in, Jay. Joan Jones, who normally fills this slot, has been, we're doing it sort of musical chairs. She's doing the Chris Hand show today, starting at 9 o'clock. So, she'll be along a little bit later. She'll join us at 8:35. So Jay's in the newsroom there. Sam is pushing the blinky buttons, effectively, as he always did. Good morning to you, Sam.
6: Good morning, Brian.
0: All right. Sam just handed me a great story I didn't see earlier. We'll get into that a little bit later. Thank you for that, Sam. Talking about the situation with Iran and, where we are, Trump says he'll read the text of Iran's deal aloud to the media word by word. He's an avion le bon. France. President Trump said Tuesday he would read aloud the text of his still-secret Iran deal once it's released, as administration officials try to defend the pact, and they're getting, not only do they have to go out there and defend it against the Democrats who are going to, raise their noses in the air, stick their noses in the air and say, well, it's the Obama deal. It's the Obama deal. No, it's not. It's a very different deal. But anyway, he has to fight that, and he has to fight some elements within Iran who definitely, and he has to fight the news media, which is, eager to do anything that would detract from this administration's accomplishments. And there is this. The U.S. military will maintain its current force posture in the Middle East during a new 60-day negotiation period. The decision comes after Donald Trump and Vice President Vance signed that MOU, at least initialed it. Officials said any reduction in U.S. force would depend on Iran's following through on commitments outlined in the agreement, making meaningful concessions regarding its nuclear activities. I mean, if we have a denuclearized Iran and Iran starts to act better, and wants to join the world of nations, this would be a huge victory for Trump. We could not allow them to have nuclear weapons. Well, it's so expensive. And why did we do it? And why did we get out of the deal? Look, what we get out of the deal is that we have eliminated their military capability. If nothing else, they can't really respond in the way that they have responded in the past. And that makes for a safer region, and that makes, I think, for a safer world. If we get Iran to get this silly nonsense out of their mind that they got to have a nuclear weapon, it is a huge benefit to the world writ large. It truly is. Really quick, let's go through the gas prices. National average for a gallon of gas, $4.02. In Tennessee, the average is $3.60 a gallon. Now, I'll go through this again because I find it so interesting. Wilson County, the average gallon cost of a gallon of gas is $3.50. You go into Davidson County, and it goes up 16 cents to $3.66. And then if you go to Williamson County, it is 57 cents more a gallon. $4.07 a gallon to fill up your tank in Williamson than it is in Wilson. So all you Williamson people, just come up here to Wilson County, fill up your tanks, and go back, okay? The West Texas Intermediate crude down to 75 a barrel, Brent crude down to 78 after being up around 120 for a while. We have a lot of ground to cover. Coming up here in just a moment, J.D. versus Whoopi on The View. You don't want to miss that. It's time for the news with Jay Harper at 5:30.
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1: It is 5:30, and I'm Jay Harper with your top stories. We'll get to a weather forecast and another traffic report here in just a bit. Well, many lawmakers wondering what the U.S. Memorandum of Understanding with Iran contains. For more on that, here's ABC's Karen Hua.
5: Lawmakers from both parties are demanding formal briefings on this Memorandum of Understanding with Iran. Senate Democratic leader Chuck Schumer is accusing President Trump of keeping Americans in the dark after more than 100 days of war.
6: Here's what it says. Iran will never have a nuclear weapon. That's what it says. It won't have one to buy, to develop. They will not have a nuclear weapon. And I would say that's about 99.9% of what I wanted.
5: Vice President J.D. Vance says the administration may release the full text ahead of Friday's signing.
1: Back here in the U.S., an admitted serial killer facing justice today on New York's Long Island. Some of the families of Rex Herman's 8 victims are expected to appear in court today, some waiting decades for closure. Here's ABC's Lionel Moyes.
7: Admitted serial killer Rex Herman will be sentenced after pleading guilty to murdering 8 women and burying their bodies on Long Island. The Manhattan architect and dad accused of living a double life targeting sex workers.
8: This defendant walked among us, play acting as a normal suburban dad, when in reality, all along, he was obsessively targeting innocent women for death.
7: Some were found dismembered and wrapped in burlap on the beach.
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9: The Dow Jones built on Monday's gains yesterday to close at an all-time high. The industrials briefly rose above 52,000 for the first time during the day. The S&P and NASDAQ, meanwhile, gave up some of their gains from Monday. The Federal Reserve's Board of Governors wraps up its latest two-day meeting today, the first with Kevin Warsh as chair. President Trump has been pushing the Fed to drop interest rates, but economists say that given inflation, that's unlikely to happen today. Carvana, the company with its signature vehicle vending machines, is threatening to shake up the car buying market. It's expanding into new car sales, quietly purchasing 7 franchises that sell Chrysler, Dodge, Jeep, and Ram vehicles. Yum Brands has cooked up the sale of one of its biggest fast food chains, but one that's been a drag on its bottom line. It's selling off Pizza Hut for $2.7 billion to focus on its faster-growing Taco Bell and KFC brands.
1: Let's look at the stock futures prior to the opening bell. The Dow, it's down 53. The S&P, however, up 5. And the NASDAQ, it is up 158. That's the latest news. Traffic and weather coming up. I'm Jay Harper, WTN News.
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2: From the United Structural Systems WTN Traffic Center.
1: I-24 westbound between 840 and Almaville Road. That has finally cleared out. There was only one lane open overnight for construction, and it was just a mess till about 20 minutes ago. But that has cleared out now. So with that, we have no other real accidents, slowdowns, breakdowns, that sort of thing to report this morning. I'm Jay Harper.
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0: It is 38 minutes past the hour of 5 o'clock on Super Talk 99.7. Good morning, everybody. Brian Wilson in for Dan Mandis on Nashville's Morning News. We are bringing you all the kinds of stuff you need to know to get your day started so you're informed. News you can use. We got all kinds of stuff to talk about here today. We're going to be getting into some local news that I think is pretty interesting. Regarding, for example, SNAP benefits and the changes that have happened in the state of Tennessee. We'll get into the midterm. There were midterm primaries across the country, and I'll just give you the headline there. Trump's people did largely pretty well. All of his nominees, save one, seemed to go through. We'll talk about that plot, that terror plot. What a horrible thing this has turned out to be. They wanted to basically mow down hundreds and thousands of people there at that UFC 250 anniversary event at the White House, and it was a bit more than aspirational. They actually had the weaponry and were serious about this. We'll get into that coming up in the 6 o'clock hour. But you know, as I said, J.D. Vance, he was out everywhere yesterday. And he's, you know, look, I'll have to say, I love J.D. Vance for one thing. He is a happy warrior. He loves to get out there and mix it up, and he does so in a way, quite frankly, that is, it's not confrontational. He even walked into the Viper's pit over at The View and stayed there for most of the show talking about the Iranian deal and taking all of their stupid questions. I'm going to play quite a bit of that here. J.D. Vance versus Whoopi Goldberg. Here we go. This is how it started out.
16: You come from a poor community.
17: Sure.
16: You know how hard it has been for people. Two things. You talk a lot about your Catholic faith.
0: Mm-hmm.
16: But the Catholic faith says we take in immigrants. We take in people who don't have or who are having a hard time. How do you justify both things?
0: By the way, he has a book it's a religious book about his faith called Communion, and he's talking about that quite a bit. So, you know, that's why Whoopi went the direction of asking about his faith and how it comports with his public policy positions. JD has no problem batting this one away.
17: So let me say first a couple things, Whoopi. Mm-hmm. So number one, the book is actually way less political than you might think if you were just watching this, because obviously we're getting into the issues of the day.
16: Right.
17: 95% of the book is really not about politics. I kind of have to write about politics because I'm the vice president, but I want to answer your question.
16: Right.
17: So fundamentally, if you think about what is immigration enforcement, immigration is law enforcement. It's somebody who has broken a law. A law enforcement officer has to show up and enforce that law.
16: Mm-hmm.
17: Now, inherently, sometimes that process is not always going to be pretty if you capture a video clip of it, in the same way that if you arrest somebody for committing a violent or a nonviolent crime, sometimes it's not always pretty. What I'm saying is the Catholic faith mm-hmm. is actually very, I think it strikes the right balance here. Mm-hmm. It says the Christian faith, I think this is true of Protestants and Catholics, that you can have borders.
16: Yeah.
17: You're allowed to enforce your borders. That means the law enforcement piece of it. But you also have to take certain precautions and certain care, okay?
16: Uh-huh.
17: And again, you know, your argument is fundamentally, Whoopi, you're saying that we don't strike the right balance. I disagree with you about how we apply that, but nobody hopefully is saying we're not allowed to have a border.
16: No,
17: what I'm saying is that in order for us to actually enforce the law, you can't set a standard that says you're not allowed to deport anyone
16: right.
17: unless they've committed a violent crime. You've got to enforce the law equally.
16: Let me do my follow-up.
17: You don't have to raise your hand.
16: Let me do my follow-up.
18: Yes, I do.
16: Because you were talking about people.
0: Now, let's get a hold of me. Let's unpack that for a moment. I think he handles that pretty well. You got to enforce the law. There's nothing in any religious text that says you're not supposed to obey the laws. In fact, what's the famous verse? Render unto Caesar that which is Caesar's, which is basically saying you pay your taxes and you follow the laws. In our country, if you don't like the law, you change the law. That's the way you do it. If the law is there, you enforce the law. Presidents raise their right hand and take an oath of office to support the Constitution of the United States, and that requires that he obey the laws that are written. And if you don't like the law, you go back into Congress and you change it. And you know what? You know why it hasn't changed? Because they don't have the votes to change it. Period. Whoopi. So anyway, she moves on to a new area. Gotcha journalism.
16: What did black people do to this administration that has allowed it to really stigmatize folks of color? And you know how hard it is. You have family.
17: Sure.
16: So when you see, you know, things, the Emmett Till stuff coming down, or them doing all kinds of removal of information of right. black heroes. How does that sit with you?
0: First of all, I don't think she's made a very compelling case. And I've been searching for the stories where do they get this stuff? About trying that the Trump administration is somehow trying to do away with the history of black people in America. Where is that? Well, you know, they're trying to diminish black heroes for the black community. Where is the evidence of that?
19: Brian,
0: she just throws it out.
19: It's all about removing some very obfuscated history from certain museums. That's what she's complaining about.
0: Well, you know what? I don't agree with that at all. But here she goes.
17: Well, what exactly are you talking about, Whoopi?
0: See, now he's asking the same thing I'm at. What in the world, Whoopi, are you talking about? He says it nicer than that. But woman, what are you talking about?
17: Because you just
16: I'm talking about Emmett Till.
17: Emmett Till was the kid.
16: Yeah.
17: I want to respond to your actual point.
16: So in a lot of the
18: museums,
16: there's so much
0: that she can't even enunciate it. She can't even tell you what it is. She doesn't know. She's just, you know, she's just repeating some talking point she heard somewhere.
16: Down the actual history that happened in this country. Slavery happened.
0: Nobody has said that it didn't.
16: All kinds of stuff happened. And it seems that it has been very easy for this administration to remove that and also to denigrate black folks who have worked their behinds off to get this American dream. How do you, I mean, you know better.
0: By the way, I've always wondered in this particular show, when you hear applause from the audience, is it organic? Or is it that they turn on the applause sign?
19: I think they have shock collars for them.
0: Yeah, we're gonna zap you if you don't applaud when we tell you to. I don't know, but I've always suspected it's less than organic.
17: Sonny, that was actually a very helpful intervention, because I think the story you're talking about is where, you know, allegedly the administration is holding back the appointments of people based on skin color.
18: I've seen
17: the story.
18: A host of things. I'm talking about black history getting erased from public spaces.
0: If it's public spaces, I mean, what is she talking about? I want more detail on this, because I can't quite frankly figure out what they're talking about.
18: Voter districts are being dismantled. Black leaders are being sidelined from our ranks. Where do Americans of color fit in this vision? Because it doesn't seem like we fit.
20: Since October of last year, there's been something like 6,668 refugees allowed into the country. Mm. All but three were white South Africans.
17: So, first of all, I'm very skeptical of that number, because we have a lot of different immigration pathways in the United States of America. But let me just address Whoopi's point. Look, first of all, you asked the question, and maybe you don't believe this coming from me, but I think everybody is welcome in our political coalition. Frankly, even if you didn't vote for us, everybody is welcome in our country, so long as you're an American citizen with the duties and the legal obligations and rights to be here.
0: Basically, what the women of The View wanted to do was make J.D. Vance a racist. That was their whole goal there. I watch The View occasionally, so you don't have to. And it invariably gets to the point within about 10 minutes that I just have to turn it off, because it's so ridiculous. They go off half-cocked with things that I heard this and I heard that and just because there is a story written out there about this, that, or the other doesn't mean that it's necessarily true. I mean, a lot of things get written out there that turn out to not to be true, but they'll run with anything as long as it is anti-Trump, anti-Vance, anti-Republican, and there's little that goes on in that particular show that you can even begin to call fair and balanced. It is a one-sided, shrill program where they just want to attack anything that is of the other political persuasion, and then they throw one conservative, sort of a moderate conservative, into the group. Well, we have disparate points of view. No, they don't. They crush anybody who comes in there and tries to tell you that there's another way to look at this. I give J.D. Vance very, very high marks for walking into the den there of inequity and going toe to toe with them and doing it in a way that's upbeat and positive and not angry. That is the way you handle it. He is a very, very good communicator. I think that the ladies of The View and JD were missing each other completely. At times, but one way or the other, I give him high points. You went in, you had a conversation, you made the points that needed to be heard, and you did it in a way that did not seem angry. Getting angry on TV doesn't really do you a lot of good sometimes. So I think J.D. Vance is taking advantage of it. Word is that J.D. is very much on board with the deal and may have even been one of the major architects of the deal. It is interesting that he's out there doing all of the talking. And, I mean, I think he did maybe 20 different interviews yesterday. He was everywhere. He was everywhere. And he, I think, was very effective. And I think he's trying to build his profile up as he gets ready to make a decision about whether he's going to run for the presidency in 28. He says he'll do that after the midterm elections. He'll make a decision. But it really is coming down to J.D. Vance and Marco Rubio, who is said to be less enthusiastic about the deal but still supportive. And he's in France with the president right now. So, there's going to be an interesting battle between J.D. Vance and Marco Rubio for when they're coming to decide who's going to be our Republican nominee in 28. But I think J.D. Vance did himself a lot of good yesterday. We'll get into, by the way, that what are the numbers on Vance and Rubio? We'll do that in the next hour. You may be surprised at some of those numbers. Let's call it 51 minutes past the hour of 5 o'clock. It's Brian Wilson in for Dan Mandis on Nashville's Morning News.
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0: Electric Light Orchestra. You begin again with the great classic rock today, Sam. Good morning to you, everyone. 5:55 on Super Talk 99.7. Nice day on tap. Brian Wilson in for Dan Mandis. We're talking about the situation in Iran. The president is in the, at the G7 meeting, the Group of Seven meeting, and I want to say if I got... See, I'm not great at French. Avion le bon. Avion le bon is in France, and I think that's right. Somebody who knows French can check me on that. And he's talking to reporters. I mean, he's been talking a lot about the Iranian deal. This was just moments ago from France.
3: We wiped out their military. We wiped out their air force. They have no anti-aircraft. They have no radar. You know, the reason oil stayed low is because we were taking ships out every night that you didn't even know about. 2 days ago, 3 days ago, a month ago, we took out 22 ships. We average from 15 to 25 ships a night. Nobody knew that. Our Navy did a great job. Nobody knew what was happening. That's why oil didn't go to $300 a barrel. It went to 125, 115. Now it's at 72, 73. I heard it's lower than that now. I haven't seen it in the last couple of hours. No, we were very tough, and we took out a man named Soleimani. Remember that? You know? You think this would have happened if you were alive? The evil genius? He was an evil genius. People forget that. I took out Soleimani in my first term. Without that, you don't have the situation that we're in today where we dominated. We dominated. We wiped out their military. And because we did that, and then we put up the blockade, which was totally effective. Not one ship got by, Steve.
21: Is the text of the agreement now final, or are you still...
3: No, it's not final. It's a memorandum of understanding. And if I don't like it, we'll go back to... shooting at them, dropping bombs on their head.
0: So, you know, he's not the... If it doesn't go well, he goes back to what we were doing before. We'll put the pressure back on. By the way, just watching the sort of the comings and goings at the G7 meeting in France, it has been very interesting to watch the dynamics at play. Trump seems to have a good relationship with all of these other world leaders. There seems to be a warmth about that relationship. They are a lot more open to what he's doing, it would seem, than perhaps the Democrats are in this country. I would say one thing that I saw was Zelensky from Ukraine. Vladimir Zelensky walked into the meeting, and Trump, I mean, it was very obvious, literally turned his back on Zelensky and did not want to talk to him. Now, I understand that they did talk yesterday, finally. Macron was able to negotiate some kind of a meeting between the two. I don't know what's happening there, but I mean, if you read the body language of what was going on there, very clear that Donald Trump is pretty irritated right now with Zelensky of Ukraine. it's very interesting. I would say that the French are doing, for what it's worth, a pretty great job with this this meeting. They got a lot of things to talk about, but a lot of it has to do with what we've been talking about most of this hour. The situation in Iran and the deal that's being negotiated. And Trump is he's going to hang around in France, I think, a little longer than he initially anticipated, because he's been invited to a dinner celebrating America's 250th anniversary by Emmanuel Macron. And so he's going to stick around and have that dinner before he comes back to the United States. You're listening to Super Talk 99.7 WTN. I'm Brian Wilson in for Dan Mandis. We got a whole lot more coming up in the next 3 hours. So settle in, everyone. We'll be back after the news with Jay Harper.
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1: It is 6 a.m. I'm Jay Harper with your top stories, a weather forecast, and another traffic report are coming up. FBI officials busting what they described as an active plot to target the recent UFC fight event at the White House. Multiple suspects have been arrested. Here's ABC's Alex Mullen. He has more details.
23: Investigators really detail this in the court documents for Tyson Proper, the 19-year-old from Ohio who was arrested. They describe him as a ringleader, and they say that this group chat that he was a part of on Signal, that the members of it would often talk about anti-government sentiment, that they particularly outraged over the government's handling of the Jeffrey Epstein files, and they just believed essentially that the government was filled with pedophiles and that they needed to essentially carry out an attack like this that would spur, in their words, a revolution that would overthrow the U.S. government.
1: Now we move to the Northeast. An admitted serial killer facing justice today on New York's Long Island. Some of the families of Rex Herman's 8 victims are expected to appear in court. Some of them have waited decades for this day. ABC's Phil Tate, he is in Riverhead on Long Island.
24: As part of a plea deal, a judge is expected to issue 3 life sentences without the possibility of parole for the murder of 3 women. Herman faced an additional consecutive sentence of 100 years to life in prison for the killings of 4 other women. Now, he admitted to murdering an 8th woman, but he won't be prosecuted for that crime, but must cooperate with the FBI.
1: Another plane falling out of the sky overnight. One person was killed, 5 hospitalized after a small private jet crash landed on a highway in South Texas. ABC's Jim Ryan has the latest from Dallas.
9: The 7-passenger jet operated by charter company NetJets had originated on the southern tip of Baja California and was en route to Austin. In Laredo, the police department's Joe Baeza says,
25: we received a radio call from our local airport tower indicating that they had an aircraft that was in trouble.
9: The plane hit a car as it crashed onto a Laredo highway. Passersby broke out the windows of the burning plane to rescue victims. One person died, 5 are in the hospital.
1: Now back here in Middle Tennessee, the man accused of robbing a bank in Lebanon yesterday, they caught the guy in West Tennessee after a multi-agency law enforcement investigation. According to the Lebanon Police Department, officers and detectives responded to the reported armed robbery around 3 o'clock yesterday at Truist Bank along West Main Street. Police said they were searching for the man, whom they later identified as 47-year-old George Treese of Kentucky. Late last night, the Murfreesboro Police Department said Treese had also attempted yesterday to rob the Ascend Federal Credit Union on Memorial Boulevard in Murfreesboro, but he came away empty-handed. Using license plate readers and other technology, investigators tracked down Treese's vehicle to Jackson, Tennessee, and he was arrested. That is the latest news, traffic, and weather. Coming up, I'm Jay Harper, WTN News.
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26: How did I lose weight? And I did. Lean, right here. I did. I love this stuff. Listen, Brickhouse Nutrition been with me for a long time. 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
7: No accidents or breakdowns reported currently, and we are starting to see the normal backups, 24 westbound there in Laverne, and the same coming down from the north, 65 south there, Trinity Lane. But you folks are used to that, but at least there's no wrecks in that area to make it even worse. I'm Jay Harper.
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8: I'm WSMB 4 First Alert Meteorologist Melanie Layden. Warmer today with temperatures back around 90 degrees. It'll be a little more humid today, too, and turning breezy this afternoon. Tomorrow is a First Alert weather day. We have the chance of seeing isolated storms bringing damaging wind gusts and heavy downpours to many areas around the mid-state, but especially areas north of I-40. We'll keep you updated on the First Alert weather app.
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0: Good morning, everybody. Hour number two of Nashville's Morning News on this Wednesday, June 17th. Brian Wilson in for Dan Mandis. He'll be back on Monday. I'll be here tomorrow as well. And then I think I'm in next week some, and then I'm after there, and then week after that I'm in some. So I'm around a lot these days, it seems, and I'm glad to be here. Jay Harper in the newsroom. I want to engage you about a story I heard in your newscast, if you don't mind. I love this story out of Lebanon about them catching the bank robber. And as you were reading that story, I kept saying to myself, I bet you the license plate readers were how they caught this guy. I bet it was the license plate readers. And then it's about the time I got through saying it the second time, you confirmed my suspicion that indeed it was the license plate readers in Lebanon, which they use very effectively in their police department to track this guy down. So, I mean, that's very interesting, given the fact that you took a bank robber off the street. We have taken violent people off the street with these license plate readers, and yet we can't get them in Nashville, Tennessee, because the council doesn't like the idea of actually enforcing the laws and cracking down on crime.
7: I mean, and those readers, I mean, they've been approved, have they not? Approved for Davidson County and Metro Nashville. They got approved a long time ago.
0: But they will not, because apparently in Nashville, compare and contrast, Lebanon, they want to crack down on crime. They want to make it safe in their community. They want to take bank robbers and violent criminals off. And if you go into Wilson County, we've got them everywhere in Wilson County. And a lot of people say, well, it's an invasion of my pride. No, it's not. The Supreme Court is very clear on this point. You have privacy in your own home. But the moment you get on a public street, It is not, there is no expectation of privacy.
7: Yeah, the operative word, public. I mean, you're in public. Yeah, the guy in Lebanon who, and actually he had tried apparently to rob a bank in Murfreesboro, but, you know, didn't get any money. Anyway, he took off, went over to Wilson County. The guy had, from Kentucky, but his vehicle had an Alabama license plate.
0: Yeah.
7: They knew that he was driving a Chevy truck. It didn't have a bumper on it. They had the license plate number. So within about 12 to 14 hours after this event took place, they catch the guy in Jackson, Tennessee, tracking this dude with the license plate readers.
0: With license plate readers. And look, I don't have a problem with that, quite frankly. And people say, well, you know, can it be abused? Well, there are safeguards in place. And in fact, if somebody, you know, in the police department uses that for their, let's say, I want to track my girlfriend and see where she's going. You know, if you were to do something like that, automatically you're fired. And there have been rare cases where people have indeed been dismissed for abusing that system. So there are safeguards in place, and they're not supposed to, it's not supposed to react. The system is designed not to react unless there is a license plate reader that you've put in there that's connected to a criminal complaint. It's got to be connected to a criminal complaint. Otherwise, you can't put the license plate into the system just to willy-nilly track people that you're sort of interested in.
7: So
0: there has to be probable cause.
7: Yeah, the whole issue of just not installing these things in Nashville, in Davidson County, is just, I mean, totally perplexing. But, you know, and what I sense is happening, I mean, word is out that they're gonna track you down in Wilson County.
0: Yeah.
7: So where's the crime gonna go? I mean, let's go to Davidson. Let's go to Nashville.
0: Yeah, Davidson County. They don't care about fighting crime and evil.
7: They're not gonna find our license plate there. So let's go over there.
0: I'll tell you the other thing. Quite frankly, and I'm getting off base because I have some other stuff I need to get into here. But I mean, very quickly, the other thing that's happening is in Lebanon, and I think in Mount Juliet and maybe some other places around the area, I think even in Nashville, they're experimenting with drones, police drones. And so they put a drone on top of the police building, and if something happens, they can launch the drone. It's controlled back at the home base, but they can launch the drone and literally can have pictures of what's going on over a scene within minutes of the call going out.
7: Right.
0: Within seconds.
7: Yeah, they
0: cases.
7: Can then, you know, the humans can realize what they're getting into before they arrive.
0: What they're walking into.
7: Right.
0: That's right. And so that's happening as well. So, I mean, you know, you may not like it, but I mean, I think it makes us safer. I do. I think I am. Even though it sort of bugs me that, you know, every time I drive into Watertown, we got a license plate reader here. And your license plate is being scanned, but I'm not doing anything wrong. I got nothing to worry about.
7: Yeah, scan away.
0: And so anyway, that's just me, but I'm sure there are other people to disagree. I want to get in. Thank you very much,
7: sure.
0: Jay. I appreciate you. I want to get into what's happening with the primaries that took place last night. Here, very quickly, Trump wins 2, loses 1. Georgia billionaire delivers rare blow to the endorsement machine of Donald Trump. Donald Trump, by and large, if he endorses somebody, that person, you know, finds their way through and wins generally. I mean, I think he's like 90% of his endorsements, if not better than that, have been successful. And many people say his endorsement in Republican circles is still the gold standard. You get the endorsement, chances are you're going to do very well. Interestingly enough, isn't it interesting that he hasn't made an endorsement in the Tennessee governor's race? Isn't that something? Just keeping his powder dry on that one. All right. Billionaire businessman Rick Jackson declares victory in Georgia's Republican runoff election after defeating Lieutenant Governor Burt Jones, who had been backed by President Donald Trump and Governor Brian Kemp. He wasn't on the ballot, but President Trump's immense clout over the GOP faced more key tests. Representative Barry Moore, a House Freedom Caucus member and longtime Trump supporter who was endorsed by the president, comfortably defeated rival Jared Hubson, a former Navy SEAL sniper who was supported by some top names on the right, in solidly red Alabama. So Barry Moore will likely, win that race. There's a little doubt about that. In the battleground Georgia Republican Senate runoff, an 11th hour endorsement by Trump this past weekend helped to boost Representative Mike Collins, a MAGA champion, to victory over former college football coach Derek Dooley, who was backed by Governor Brian Kemp. So in Kemp versus Trump, the Trump endorsement prevailed. Collins will face Senator John Ossoff in the general election in a race that's among a handful that will likely decide if the GOP holds its slim majority in the chamber during the midterms. But it was in the gubernatorial race where Trump-backed Lieutenant Governor Burt Jones, who was endorsed by Kemp this past week, was defeated by Rick Jackson, who ran as an outsider. So there you have all that. A lot of things going on. Here's another version of it from The Hill. Five takeaways from Tuesday's primaries. Georgia Republican dealt a blow to President Trump. We've talked about that. And so there is that one. Trump's primary picks have a checkered night. I think, how do you call it checkered when he wins everything but one?

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2: For the most part, things are looking good this morning. No problems on 40 or 65. No unusual delays on 24 or 440. 840 running accident free. I'm Christy O'Brien.
3: All right, and our forecast for today calls for a high today of 87 degrees. So really nice day on tap today. Some say it may get up to 90. We'll see. Thursday and Friday, we get rain. Saturday, nice. Sunday, rain returns. So there you have it. Right now, we have a temperature of about 68 degrees in Nashville, Tennessee. In the District of Columbia, Democrats far outnumber Republicans. They're doing so. Whoever wins the Democrat primary is almost certainly assured to become the mayor. And that person will be apparently Janice Lewis-George in the District of Columbia. She was very excited to come out and claim victory in that race after the votes were counted.
4: Oh, my God. In this moment with y'all.
3: That's gonna wear thin.
4: If there was ever any doubt, let it now be laid to rest. It is the people of DC who elect the mayor of DC. In 1857, a man who made Anacostia his home told this country a truth it has never stopped needing. Frederick Douglass said that power concedes nothing without a demand. It never did, and it never will. Tonight, D.C. made its demand. What seemed like a distant dream not long ago is already history unfolding before our eyes.
3: Now, you may ask, why am I spending so much time on the mayor's race in the District of Columbia? Well, that's because Muriel Bowser, the current mayor, she's not running for re-election. She has been, although she is very much a dyed-in-the-wool Democrat and very much a liberal, there's no doubt about that, she has been working with Donald Trump to improve the life for people inside the District of Columbia because she understands the raw politics of the matter, and that is the district is a federal city. It is able to function with local government only because Congress gave it that authority, and Congress can take it away. It's called home rule. Home rule could go away in the federal city, and Muriel Bowser is well aware of that. But what we hear with Janice, who's very much a socialist, yes, we're going to have a socialist in charge of the District of Columbia. Oh, my gosh. What is this world coming to? The nation's capital mayor is going to be basically a socialist, a borderline communist. There's no doubt about it. And that's where we are. Trump and this woman, Janice Lewis-George, are going to be in constant conflict. And FAFO is what I would say to her. If you want to get ugly about it, then stand back and watch how quickly home rule can be stripped from the people of the District of Columbia. And it can happen. So we'll see how that all plays out. I want to get into Vance and Rubio, because there's a lot of really interesting stuff about Vance and Rubio, as long as we're talking about politics. But I've sort of gone over a little bit. We'll get into that perhaps in the next hour. You definitely want to hear the numbers here. They're really interesting. Right now, let's call it 21 minutes past the hour of 6 o'clock on Super Talk 99.7. Brian Wilson in for the vacationing Dan Mandis.
5: President Trump continuing to make news at the G7 summit. We'll have more of that. And another plane crash, this one in Texas. And are we looking at our first tropical storm of the season? 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
1: 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Big headlines don't stop in Washington. They land right here in Middle Tennessee.
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0: A better life with Dr. Sanjay Gupta.
5: Did you know that almost half the vegetables and more than three quarters of the fruit that we eat in this country come from just one state, California? Yeah, it's true. And according to a new report by the Environmental Working Group, a health advocacy organization, a lot of this produce is tainted with PFAS, which are sometimes referred to as forever chemicals. Why? Well, the EPA says pesticides keep America's food supply safe, abundant, and affordable. And of course, these chemicals are used in every state, not just California. Now, if you are worried, though, about how much you're consuming, the best thing to do is to buy organic produce, if and when you can. Organic or not, you should rinse all fruits and vegetables under running water. Don't use any soap. And as one epidemiologist told us, use a brush on sturdier items like carrots, potatoes, and cucumbers. I'm Dr. Sanjay Gupta, helping you live a better life.
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6: Things are looking good this morning for the most part. No problems on 40 or 24. No unusual delays on 65 or 440. We're running accident-free on 840. I'm Christy Ober.
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8: 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Brian Wilson in the chair for Dan Mandis. Good morning to you on this beautiful Wednesday, July 17th. The sun is coming up. We're going to have a beautiful day. It's going to be warmish. Might be a good day to hang out in the pool today. I'll have to think about that. We're talking about the election in D.C., and we basically have the next mayor has been chosen because whoever wins the Democrat primary universally in D.C. becomes, the elected official. And they just have to go through it in November, but it will happen. And the president and this woman are going to absolutely clash. There's no doubt about it. From Politico, the president has several levers at his disposal if he chooses to retaliate against Washington, from another federal law enforcement surge to using his influence over Congress to weaken D.C. home rule. The city also depends on the federal government for high-profile projects that would improve public spaces and bring jobs to the district, including upgrades to Union Station and the redevelopment of the RFK Stadium campus. So there are a lot of things that are at the president's disposal if he wants to get into a match with this new mayor, Janice Lewis George, who is a social Democrat. She's right up there with Mondami. From that same story, Trump is already making known his displeasure, particularly with Lewis George, a Democrat socialist whose platform and campaign are reminiscent of those of New York City Mayor Zoran Mamdani. Asked last week about the possibility of Lewis George winning the primary, Trump told reporters, "I wouldn't like it. Maybe we'll take Washington back, run it on a federal basis. We won't put up with it. We're not going to lose our businesses." And Lewis George took those comments and turned it into a political ad, which resonated apparently pretty well inside the District of Columbia. Coming up in a moment, I want to get into, what am I going to do? I think I'll go do that Vance Rubio story coming up next. You definitely want to hear this. You know, we talk about 28 and who is our nominee going to be for president when it comes that time. Is it going to be Vance? Is it going to be Rubio? In some quarters, there with some observers, political observers, have noticed that there now seems to be a trend toward Rubio. I'll get into all that coming up after the news with Jay Harper at 6:30.
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9: It is 6:30. I'm Jay Harper with your top stories. A forecast and a traffic report are on the way. President Trump in France for the G7 World Leaders Summit. holding a bilateral meeting today with Egyptian President Abdel Fattah el-Sisi. Before the meeting, Trump praising the agreement that is said to have been reached with Iran.
10: If I don't like it, if they don't behave, we'll go right back to dropping bombs right smack in the middle of their head.
9: Now we turn to another tragedy from the sky, a plane crashing on a busy highway in South Texas. Here's ABC's Hannah Batah.
11: The private NetJets plane crashed in Laredo just after 10 p.m. local time. Drivers on the highway capturing video of flames shooting from the wreckage. Video posted online also shows Good Samaritans helping the passengers out and trying to break the windshields with shovels to get the pilots out. Authorities have just revealed at least one person died. They say there were six people on board.
9: Authorities are thinking that the crash was likely caused by mechanical issues. The plane took off from Cabo, Mexico. Well, potential for what would be Tropical Storm Arthur. Here's ABC's chief meteorologist Lee Goldberg with details.
12: Monitoring two big weather stories today. The ongoing flash flood risk along the Gulf Coast. This is infused by a brewing tropical system. Could have 2 to 4 inches an hour in the significant risk area from Houston over to New Orleans. And then the severe weather across the Midwest. Couple of rounds of severe storms. And these could have significant tornadoes, some long track, big hail as well, and 80-mile-per-hour gusts. Peoria, Rensselaer, the area of biggest concern. Some of these storms move into the northeast tomorrow. That may mean some issues with showers into the New York City area for the Knicks celebration.
9: That is the latest news, traffic, and weather coming up. I'm Jay Harper, WTN News.
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9: At 6:35 a.m., we're actually looking pretty good on area roadways. No accidents or breakdowns. Yeah, we have the normal slowdowns in the normal location, 65 south up around Trinity Lane, as well as 24 westbound in Smyrna and Laverne. But again, no accidents or breakdowns to slow things down even further. I'm Jay Harper.
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15: I'm WSMV4 First Alert Meteorologist Melanie Layden. Warmer today with temperatures back around 90 degrees. It'll be a little more humid today too and turning breezy this afternoon. Tomorrow is a first alert weather day. We have the chance of seeing isolated storms bringing damaging wind gusts and heavy downpours to many areas around the mid-state, but especially areas north of I-40. We'll keep you updated on the First Alert weather app.
8: That'll get you going. That little band from Texas this morning. 6:36 on Super Talk 99.7. I'm Brian Wilson in for Dan Mandis. And Sam's being very nice. He's playing a lot of classic rock for me here this morning. Here, Boomer. Hey. Here's some classic rock for you.
16: I'm enjoying it too.
8: No, oh, good. I know. Hey, listen. I have some breaking news. A crisis is emerging in Boston. This just in. I don't know, Sam. Have you heard about this? This is a serious thing. In Boston, they're running out of beer.
17: It's my people, Brian.
8: The Scottish soccer fans have descended upon Boston for some games, and they literally drank so much beer, according to this report from NBC News, that they ran out of beer in Boston bars. Sam Adams says its Boston tap room ran out of Samuel Adams Boston Lager over the weekend because the Scottish soccer fans drank it dry. From Thursday to Sunday, they said the Tartan Army, they show up in their kilts, drank four times as much Boston Lager as it normally sells during a typical four-day holiday stretch like the 4th of July. Four times the 4th of July beer consumption, and it's only because the Scots are in town.
17: I think they're avoiding the Michelob Ultra and the Bud Light. You know, that's not really on their palate.
8: Yeah. Apparently, Sam Adams wasn't the only one. Hennessy's Bar said it tripled its St. Patrick's Day in Boston. Listen to the in Boston, there is no bigger celebration than St. Patty's Day, and the Scots drank. What is it? A triple, three times what they normally would sell on St. Patty's Day in Boston.
17: So, Brian, they came for the World Cup with this attitude. Apparently, tied to this, mid-air consumption, travel reports noted that incoming flights from Scotland to Boston were completely drank dry of alcohol mid-flight before fans even landed in the United States.
8: Well, and to your... sound like... I've never been to Scotland, but it sounds like my kind of place.
17: Well, and to your point about Sam Adams' downtown Boston taproom, fans drank over 3,000 pints of Boston Lager alone between Thursday and Sunday, leaving behind 70 empty kegs and draining the taproom completely dry, as
8: goodness,
17: you mentioned.
8: Goodness, that's something else. Well, Scott said they take that drinking seriously. By the way, the U.S. next game for the FIFA, the World Cup, is Friday, I got it, 1 p.m. Middle Tennessee time in Seattle. The United States versus Australia, mate. That'll be a good one. And, the U.S. team's looking pretty good here so far. It's still early in the whole process. But, I love the fact that people are coming to America, having a great time. The Scots are drinking in Boston. And Freddie the German is driving throughout the South and loving Buc-ee's. We got a French guy who went to Buc-ee's and said, and he says, these beaver nuggets, they are so delicious. What are they made out of? Butter, sugar, and methamphetamines? And he says they're having a great time. And I love the fact that so many people who are coming here for the soccer are really embracing The United States. It's been and everything that we have in our culture. They're enamored with it. They're loving it. And the stuff that they're putting on social media has been very positive. Very positive. I'm glad that Trump was able to get the World Cup games here, some of the World Cup games here in the United States. All right. Want to get into Vance and Rubio. Vance and Rubio. Who's it going to be? Who's it going to be? According to a new tip poll that came out, Vance is still the leader. 29% of GOP voters say they will vote for Vance for president. Rubio comes in at 12 in this poll. Trump Jr., for some reason, I haven't heard a lot about Trump Jr. running. He comes in at 19%. He's in second place. So it's Vance, Trump Jr., Rubio, and then DeSantis at 6. So that's according to one poll. But Harry Enten, that nice Harry Enten over at CNN, I really love his analysis. The thing about Harry Enten is he's not going to tell you. He's just going to show you what the numbers are and give it to you straight from the shoulder. And he says that if you look carefully at all of the data shows that Rubio is surging among Republicans. Listen to this.
16: What do the prediction markets say about how his chances have looked and have they changed?
8: Yeah. Now, prediction markets are interesting. They're not scientific, but they are interesting because they give you an idea of where common people, are willing to put their money.
18: How they've looked, how they've changed, become the Republican nominee. They have been tumbling. They have been falling down. What are we talking about? A real closing here since the beginning of the year. Chance to be the 2028 GOP nominee. You know, you go back a few months ago. Look at this. Clear favorite, 50% chance. Marco Rubio way back there at 11. But look at this. The gap, it is closing. It is closing. Yes, Vance is still the nominal favorite, but Marco Rubio right behind him at 28%. So you know what happened during that period? Obviously, the Iran war happened during that period. And that made J.D. Vance's chances tumble and has made Marco Rubio's chances go right up. It's neck and neck.
16: All right. To win a Republican primary, you need Republican approval. What are we seeing there?
18: Yeah, this is emblematic of what we are seeing in the polling data. Take a look here. Okay. Net approval rating among Republicans in January. Look at this. Vance slightly more popular than Marco Rubio, 81-75 points. Look at that, the net approval rating. But now Marco Rubio, at least according to Quinnipiac, is more popular than J.D. Vance's among Republicans. He's up 2 points since January. While J.D. Vance's net approval rating has actually fallen a plus 69 points. Look, this is among Republicans, right? You're going to be popular no matter what. The question is, who is more popular? And at this point, at least if you're looking at Quinnipiac, Marco Rubio's job approval rating among Republicans is higher than J.D. Vance's.
8: How about that? So, there's evidence out there that something is happening with regard to Rubio. His stock is rising. And I don't know necessarily that that you can say that J.D. Vance's chances are going down. If Rubio's coming up, then it makes logical sense mathematically that indeed Rubio's numbers would be going down. I don't think it's because people dislike J.D. Vance. I got that wrong. Rubio's numbers are up, then it means that J.D. Vance's numbers are going down. But I don't think it means that J.D. Vance is thought of in any kind of negative way by MAGA Republicans. I don't. I just think that they're very impressed with Marco Rubio. There's a lot of water that can pass under the bridge between now and the time that we need to make a decision. Rubio has said, he's on record saying, that if J.D. Vance wants to run for the nomination, I'll be his first endorsement. But the question is, will J.D. Vance actually make the run? He's out yesterday, as I mentioned earlier in the program. He was out there. He was doing a lot of talk about the Iranian deal. He did, I think, maybe 10 or 12 or maybe even 15 interviews yesterday. He was, anybody who had a microphone and a TV camera, he was there, including a stop by The View. He's out there selling it and trying to raise his profile. He is said to be, in some circles, they say he's the architect of this deal with Iran. I don't know one way or the other. It's going to be very interesting. But, big picture, step back just a moment. If it's J.D. Vance, I'm fine with that. If it's Marco Rubio, I'm slightly more fine with it. But I think either one of those guys would be a great president. I sort of like Rubio personally more than I like J.D. Vance, but I don't hate J.D. Vance, and my mind is still open on the matter, but I've liked Marco Rubio for a long time because he's so incredibly competent and he's so incredibly smart. Both of these men bring to the table the ability to talk about issues in ways that the American people can understand. They are both superb communicators. Really, really good at what they do. They can explain complicated ideas in ways that the American people can absorb, and that's a very important skill to have. They're both got a record of accomplishment. Look, we're going to be fine, because I look at our side of the equation, and I look at all of the depth we have on the bench: Vance, Rubio, DeSantis. There's another guy. So there's a lot of really qualified people on the Republican side of the equation. And then I look across the aisle to see what the Democrats are doing. The leading candidate, according to that tip poll that I told you about for Republicans, they did a Democrat poll as well. Kamala Harris, 31% of Democrats say that they want her to be their nominee. Bring me all of the Kamala Harris that you can find. I'll take that. I absolutely take that. Newsom, he's at 17%. He's in a distant second place. It's Harris's to lose at this point, if this poll is accurate. Pete Buttigieg is at 12, and unbelievably to me, Alexandria Ocasio-Cortez is at 11. But Harris has three times the support in this poll that AOC has. So, I mean, none of those people can hold a candle, in my estimation, to Vance and Rubio, and it'll be interesting to see how that shapes up in the days ahead. I'm a little bit late here to get to weather and traffic, but we need to do that now at 47 minutes now past the hour of 6 o'clock.
6: 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No problems on 65 or 24. No unusual delays on 40 or 440. 840 running accident-free. I'm Christy O'Brien.
8: Our forecast for today calls for a high today of around, 87 to 90, somewhere in there. It's in the upper 60s right now. It's going to be nice today, but rain coming for Thursday, Friday. Saturday looks nice. Sunday, rain returns. Again, we're looking for a high today. I don't know. My forecast model says 87. Others have settled maybe a little tad warmer. Might hit the 90s today, if that is possible. I want to, there it is. I want to do some fun stuff here for a moment on the way to the top of the hour. Has to do with fast foods. For some reason, I have in front of me today a tremendous number of stories about fast food, which, of course, always gets my attention. You ready? I'll give you some fast food news that you can use. Pizza Hut. I love me some Pizza Hut. I've been a big Pizza Hut fan. I've always liked their pizzas. But the 68-year-old chain has long struggled to stay up with the competition. And it now will be sold by parent company Yum Brands. It's $2.7 billion. Wow. The private equity firm Long Range Capital bought Pizza Hut, excluding the mainland China business, for about $1.5 billion. In mainland China, pizza will be purchased by Yum China Holdings. So apparently, Pizza Hut's still very popular in China. Yum Brands, by the way, if you don't know, owns KFC and Taco Bell, and they began to explore its options for Pizza Hut in November of last year. Global sales rose 5%. Pizza Hut sales fell 2% overall in the United States. Founded in 1958 in Wichita, Kansas, by two brothers who borrowed $600 from their mother to open the store. They chose the name Pizza Hut because their sign only had room for 8 letters. It was a small sign and they couldn't get much in there, so they called it Pizza Hut. By the way, some of the Pizza Hut stores have gone back to doing what they did, when Pizza Huts were at the top, where kids would go and hang out at the Pizza Hut. They're bringing in video games. They're returning to that sort of classic Pizza Hut model. And in Pizza Hut stores where they've done that, people are coming back. KFC is adding new menu items. as part of its global brand refresh. To me, I still love the classic, old-fashioned, original recipe with all of its seasonings. The Colonel's favorite. But they apparently feel like that they need to do something with their more than 34,000 KFC restaurants across over 150 countries. As the global appetite for chicken grows, KFC is answering the call. Key component is basically updating their lineup, including tenders and boneless chicken offerings and chicken that is flavored in different ways than it has been flavored in the past. There you go. See, Pizza Hut, there we go. We got KFC. Interestingly enough, what is the favorite fast food place in America? It was always Chick-fil-A, but it's no longer. Chick-fil-A is no longer on top. You know what's on top as a customer study? They ask, what's your favorite restaurant chain? I'm surprised by this. Jersey Mike's. I still love me some, Chick-fil-A, and I always seem to want it on Sunday for some reason. I don't know why. Because it's the one day you can't have it. But isn't it interesting that Jersey Mike apparently beat out Chick-fil-A? I've had good experience at Jersey Mike. I like that. Locally, closer to home, we are losing a lot of our restaurants, and I think it has to do with the tax. The taxes in Nashville proper, Davidson County, so high. Burger Up in 12 South has decided it will be closing its doors after 16 years, closing permanently this year. The last day, August 1.
17: What?
8: There's been a lot. Say again?
17: I was saying, what?
8: Yep, Burger Up.
17: I ate there. I went to church over in 12 South for a long time, and I ate there. Man, that place was awesome.
8: Yep, it is. It's a great place, and it's been around for 16 years, and now it's going to close. A lot of restaurants, it seems, in the D.C. area. I'm sorry, did I say D.C.? The Nashville area are closing because the taxes have gotten to be too high that it's not a good business model for them. Nashville needs to address their tax situation. You know, on one hand, they're taxing people to death, and then they're giving away, millions of dollars to make sure that illegal immigrants can be protected inside the Davidson County borders. It's just to support their sanctuary city policies. It's very irritating. If I were a business owner in Nashville, I would be apoplectic about how my tax dollars were being spent. And if your taxes are so high you can't stay in business, I think we have a problem, Mayor. I think we have a problem. 53 minutes past the hour of 6 o'clock on Super Talk 99.7 WTN.
9: Conflicting reports as to just what is in that memorandum of understanding with Iran. 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Security for the World Cup here in the U.S., a big concern. 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
6: Vandy, West End Avenue, an accident at 21st Avenue. Watch for emergency crews on the scene. No problems on 24 or 65. No unusual delays on 40 or 440. 840 running accident free. I'm Christy O'Brien.
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8: It's 59 minutes now past the hour of 6 o'clock on Supertalk 99.7. We are halfway through Nashville's morning news for this Wednesday, June 17th. You know, at 7 o'clock, normally it'd be Wilson Wednesday, but you get me all for the entire show today. Coming up in the next hour, this terrorist attack that was being planned during the UFC 250 battle that took place this weekend, where they were going to kill people by the hundreds, perhaps. That was their desire. We're getting more details about that. It is scary. There's an interesting story out about Jeffrey Epstein that I think you'll want to hear about. And in the next hour, we'll get back into what's happening with regard to Iran and all of that. You're listening to Nashville's Morning News with Dan Mandis. Dan Mandis out. I am in. I'll be back in just a moment after the news with Jay Harper.
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9: It is 7 a.m. I'm Jay Harper with your top stories. The weather forecast, a traffic report, they're both coming up. Many lawmakers wondering, so what's in that U.S. Memorandum of Understanding that we have created with Iran? President Trump has said the agreement states that Iran will never have a nuclear weapon. Here is Republican Senator Robert Marshall. He's from Kansas. He speaks on all this with ABC News.
21: Americans are done with forever wars, and that Americans deserve affordable gas and groceries, and that's exactly what this deal delivers. And probably most importantly is that Americans will be safe for generations to come, that Iran has promised that they'll never have a nuclear weapon. The Strait of Hormuz is already open, it's flowing, and that's why we're seeing gas prices come down. So personally, I'm pretty excited about it.
9: Security for World Cup games here in the U.S., it's a concern. It also includes a watch for drones.
11: Law enforcement is on alert for attack drones as the World Cup games play out across the country. A White House official tells ABC News the U.S. will have counter-drone technology at all 78 matches in the U.S., including the ability to jam drones to stop them from moving. The FBI has already seized 35 recreational drones near World Cup venues in Miami and Atlanta.
9: That is Sophie Flay reporting. A 57-year-old man arrested after a traffic stop Monday along Highway 100 after police reportedly discovered almost 10 pounds of narcotics. According to Metro Police, Richard Anderson, he was stopped at the intersection of Highway 100 and Cheekwood Terrace for failing to maintain his lane of travel. While one police officer was writing the guy a ticket, another one put his canine out there to have a sniff, and the dog came across narcotics in the vehicle. They found 9 pounds and 6 ounces of narcotics in the tailpipe of this vehicle. It later tested for cocaine and fentanyl, positive for both. Anderson was booked into the Metro jail and charged with possession of fentanyl. He's since been released on a $40,000 bond. And the man accused of robbing a bank in Lebanon yesterday, they caught the guy in West Tennessee. According to Lebanon police, officers and detectives responded to a reported armed robbery around 2:45 yesterday at the Truist Bank on West Main Street. Police said that they were searching for the guy that they later identified as 47-year-old George Treese of Kentucky. Well, late last night, Murfreesboro police, they said that Treese, he had also tried to rob a bank in Murfreesboro. And he didn't get anything, though. He took off from there. Well, license plate readers tracked this guy, and they caught him in Jackson, Tennessee, late last night. That's the latest news, traffic, and weather coming up. I'm Jay Harper, WTN News.
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9: Oh boy, we've got a crash 40 eastbound at Fessler's Lane. It's blocking the left three lanes. And there are some cars that are kind of squeaking by on getting around all this, but it's got stop and go traffic now all the way to 24 downtown, exit 211. In the Jolton part of Davidson County, actually the Cheatham-Davidson County line, this would be I-24 eastbound just before Whites Creek Pike, a crash there. And in Sumner County, we've got stop-and-go traffic, more construction delays, 65 southbound between exits 104 and 97. I'm Jay Harper.
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15: I'm WSMV4 First Alert Meteorologist Melanie Layden. Warmer today with temperatures back around 90 degrees. It'll be a little more humid today too and turning breezy this afternoon. Tomorrow is a first alert weather day. We have the chance of seeing isolated storms bringing damaging wind gusts and heavy downpours to many areas around the mid-state, but especially areas north of I-40. We'll keep you updated on the First Alert weather app.
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8: Well, good morning, everyone. It is 7 minutes past the hour of 7 o'clock on Super Talk 99.7. I am Brian Wilson, your friend and radio buddy, filling in for Dan Mandis, who will return on Monday. I'll be here tomorrow as well. I think I'm scheduled to be here on Monday, and then I'm going to be filling in. I'm going to be around a lot between now and, let's say, you know, the 4th of July weekend. So, you know, love to see you. Love to be with you when I'm here. So, you know, I hope that you'll join us from time to time. I want to bring you up to date on this story that was really, it sort of landed in our laps yesterday morning at about this time. We learned that there was apparently a very detailed plan to do a terrorist attack this past weekend in Washington, D.C., while there were 90,000 people there for the UFC 250 event. In other words, for the big wrestling match. And they broke it up, and we're getting on some of the details. And, you know, my question yesterday was, well, was this people who got on the line and just grumping and, you know, just mouthing off? Was it aspirational, or what? Did they really have the ability to carry it out? And as we get more details, it seems very clear to me that indeed this was real. And thank goodness that our FBI and other law enforcement agencies were able to interrupt this plan and thwart this plot to attack the White House and kill perhaps thousands of people. And you say, well, how are they going to do that? The plan was they were going to take drones and attach bombs to them. And that those bombs were going to be flown into the crowd and into buildings in Washington, D.C. in such a way that it would force the panic crowds to run away in a certain direction. And as they ran away, they would be met by sniper teams that would just mow them down. It could have been tragic. It could have been really, really horrible. Oh, and by the way, after that, they had a second wave of it. While everybody was responding to the thing out there on the South Lawn, they were going to try to crash the Northwest Gate and get into the White House complex. That was their goal. That was their stated plan. And so, you know, as I said, I was really curious, were they just people who were mouthing off, you know, online, or was it real? Here's what we know. Federal prosecutors charged at least five people in connection with the alleged plot, in which the group hoped to detonate explosive-laden drones over the White House, causing the crowd to scramble and then shoot the crowd as people fled. The Federal Bureau of Investigation learned about the alleged plot only 4 days before the event, which was held on President Trump's 80th birthday this weekend. Trump and the White House have portrayed the events as emblematic of the country's rugged spirit. Thousands of people were in attendance, including top administration officials, Republican lawmakers, media executives such as Meta CEO Mark Zuckerberg and Paramount CEO David Ellison. So there were very important business people. Important political figures were all there. The world had gathered there on the lawn, and they wanted to take them out. FBI Director Kash Patel, who was at the event, touted the arrest as a feat of strength by law enforcement officials who learned of the plot after the mother of one of those charged called police and concerned about a stockpile of guns and some of the online chatter. This according to the Wall Street Journal again. She said her son, 19-year-old Tyson Proper, had been communicating online with a group that is described in court documents as ex-military and Christian-based, with members who expressed ultra-religious and anti-government sentiments and grievances over government corruption in the handling of the Jeffrey Epstein files. They were upset about Jeffrey Epstein. We're going to talk about that in a bit, too. In addition to the weapon purchases, Proper's mother said she had observed her son researching and mapping locations in the area just northwest of Washington, D.C., and engaging in physical training, which she learned was related to the group.
16: What did the prediction markets say about how his chances...
8: She saw that he was receiving additional images and maps from others through text and Discord messages and overheard him talking on the phone, according to court filings. When she asked what he was doing, he replied he couldn't tell her exactly, but that they were looking at multiple different locations and intended to conduct recon as well as hit-and-run missions, according to court documents. He admitted to his mother that they were going to do hit-and-run missions, and she knew that they were talking about Washington, D.C. So she dropped the dime on her son. Now, you know, it's got to be tough when your own child is out there and you have to call police on them. But that's what she did, and she should be applauded for it. A very tough call, but she did absolutely the right thing. When you see something, you say something, even if it's your own son. On Thursday, law enforcement searched Proper's house in Cincinnati, found a large quantity of boxes of spent ammunition, rounds of spent cartridge casings, and tactical clothing. During an interview that day, Proper admitted to planning a coordinated attack during the UFC event, according to court documents. He said the goal was to jumpstart a revolution. These people, what in the world are they thinking? What are they smoking? He also identified the online users' names of others involved in the alleged plot, leading federal prosecutors to bring charges against four others, including Abraham Hermosillo Alvarez, whom Proper described as aggressive in the tactical planning. In a search at the Missouri home of another alleged co-conspirator, Daniel Eskridge, the FBI found firearms, ammunition, tactical equipment that his wife said he had purchased in recent months. According to court records, his wife, in an interview with law enforcement, said Eskridge had told her he was a recruiter for the group. This is organized. A search of his cell phone revealed messages discussing drone operations for the planned attack, according to court documents. Two other alleged co-conspirators, Brian Omar Roa and Michael Allen Thomas, were arrested after searches of their homes and vehicles in California turned up firearms and other devices and other evidence of a connection to the plot, according to court records. Thomas admitted to law enforcement that he helped plan the attack and encourage others to participate, an FBI agent said in a sworn affidavit. Roa said he attempted to drive to Washington to protest the fight, but denied any involvement in the alleged conspiracy, according to records filed in court. So the bottom line here is, It was real. And thank God that the mother dropped a dime. Thank God that the FBI was able to rush out and didn't wait and didn't stand around, didn't dither. They got right on it. They took it seriously, and as they should, and they found out that, you know, best I can tell, this is real. This is very much real. So, it was something that, thank goodness, was thwarted. Could have been an absolute disaster, but our FBI and other law enforcement agencies were able to get it. By the way, here's about the second wave. They were going to, again, explosive-laden drones hit buildings near the event, force a mass evacuation, steer crowds toward a pre-staged sniper team.

0: Before the coffee gets cold and long before the story changes, Supertalk 99.7 WTN keeps you up to speed on the issues shaping Middle Tennessee and the nation. 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
1: So we were talking about this UFC terror attack plan that went awry and that law enforcement broke up, and how horrible it could be. What I'm really concerned about here is that there are elements, I mean, revved up by all of the loony left and all of that, the rhetoric that they throw out there, the violent rhetoric they talk about, and how they, you know, there is a fair number of people in this country right now who believe that political violence is okay. They don't even hesitate. No, we need to be violent. We need to kill people. And they are out there actively planning. It's really scary. And again, they said it had something to do with Epstein. And as I mentioned, the New York Times did a big, long piece about what we know about the Epstein thing. Now, I know, because I read social media just like you do, I know that there are many of you out there who do not believe you've heard the entire story about Jeffrey Epstein. The left is absolutely, completely convinced that Jeffrey Epstein and Donald Trump were bosom buddies, and that somehow Trump was involved in some of the sordid things that that Jeffrey Epstein was involved in. There's been no evidence of that, and I'll tell you why I don't think there is any evidence, because if there had been evidence of Donald Trump being involved in bad stuff with Jeffrey Epstein, the Biden administration would have immediately released it. They wouldn't have batted an eye. They would have gotten it out there so quick your head would spin, and they didn't. Why? Because it ain't there. And I know that many of you think, well, I want to know the truth. And it is a tragic thing that happened here. Don't get me wrong. I'm not diminishing the importance. But, I mean, we haven't heard anything that's come out that suggests that Donald Trump was involved. Now, here are the story from the New York Times. They did a big, long piece in their magazine. And they then did sort of a synopsis. So I'm going to give you the synopsis. Six takeaways from the Times investigation into Epstein's death. We've considered every plausible theory of his death, both official and otherwise, seeking out the most persuasive arguments and evidence for each. And here are their six takeaways. You may not like this, but I think they're correct, quite frankly, on some of this. A lot of new evidence suggests that Epstein was determined to end his life. Some important aspects of Epstein's last days remain unknown or mysterious, but an unknown is not the same as an alternative explanation. Our analysis of the security and staffing at the jail determined that entry to his cell by a would-be murderer in that period before his death would almost certainly have required an elaborate plot involving numerous participants with extensive, precise knowledge of the facility's particular security systems, malfunctions of those systems, and security protocols. In scores of interviews and the cache of documents, millions of documents have been released, we found no indication that such a plot existed. By contrast, we found abundant evidence, much of it never before revealed, that for weeks before his death, Epstein had written about and discussed the idea of suicide and attempted it at least once, possibly three times. To me, the real thing here is, why wasn't he under a closer watch if that were the case? But apparently, the evidence is, in these document troves that have been released, that he discussed the idea of suicide and attempted it one time before, maybe as many as three times. Epstein might have tried to kill himself more times than was previously known. 2.5 weeks before his death, Epstein made an apparent attempt to hang himself in his cell, an effort that failed because of the intervention of his cellmate at the time. Jail officials never officially determined whether it was a suicide attempt, but Epstein made his intentions clear in a note he left in his cell, found by a cellmate days later. A note in both its content and handwriting closely resembled other jail writings by Epstein that they have looked at. So they believe that it really was written by him. And it might not have been the only previous attempt. Epstein's cellmate told us that he caught Epstein preparing to kill himself by hanging twice before. He said that he mentioned both incidents to correction officers, but they were not taken seriously. Warnings about Epstein's risk of suicide.

0: and the need to protect him were routinely ignored. Now, that is, I think, true. By the time of his death, Epstein had been assigned twice to a special observation cell because of his suicide risk. He was known to have possibly attempted suicide once before, and his cellmates said they relayed concerns to corrections officers. In spite of all of this, he was left alone and unobserved in his final hours in violation of specific orders that had been given about his supervision, an error, they said, that led directly to his death. And also, they say, there are limits to what the autopsy of Epstein's body can tell us. Based on the limited information available about how Epstein's body was found, the noose he most likely used, and how it was attached to the bunk in his cell, several forensic experts we interviewed thought the photos were still potentially consistent with at least one specific suicide scenario. And almost none of them believe that his manner of death, suicide or homicide, could be conclusively settled based on the evidence alone. So there are limitations to what the evidence can show us, but I haven't heard some of this before, and it certainly adds a lot more to it. I personally believe that there are a great number of people in this country, no matter how many millions of documents, no matter how long the investigation goes, that we haven't gotten the entire story, but I'm beginning to believe we have. I don't think I'm being naive here. I think that if Donald Trump was involved, we'd have heard about it by now. And the real question is whether or not it was a suicide. And there's now a great deal of evidence to suggest he was suicidal. 23 minutes now past the hour of 7 o'clock on Supertalk 99.7 WTN.
1: President Trump throwing down the gauntlet to Senate Republicans on some nominations. 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
10: Southside, 40 eastbound at Fessler's Lane. Accident blocks the right lane. Stop and go traffic from 24 downtown. Jolton, 24 eastbound before White's Creek Pike. There's an accident. And White House, 65 southbound. Watch for delays between Bethel Road and Long Hollow Pike due to construction. I'm Christy O'Brien.
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1: 31 minutes past 7 a.m. I'm Jay Harper with your top stories. A full forecast and a traffic report are coming up. President Trump throwing down the gauntlet to Senate Republicans on a series of interconnected intelligence issues. Here's ABC's Rachel Scott.
7: The president says he will not approve FISA, a key national security tool that has already expired, until Republicans pass his sweeping voter ID law. And what's more, the president says he's also delaying the nomination of Jay Clayton to serve as the director of national intelligence until his other judicial nominees get through. Clayton was scheduled to start his confirmation hearings today. This means that Bill Pulte, a man with no intelligence experience, will be serving in that role for now. Republicans are no fan of Pulte. The president knows that. And now he's using it as leverage.
1: A wildfire emergency in Washington state. More than 2,000 homes are threatened out there and evacuations are being ordered. ABC's Alex Stone, he's in Spokane.
12: Firefighters here know that they have lost homes overnight in these neighborhoods right here, but they don't know how many homes. They've actually got to go in and count later on today. It's been so active overnight that they haven't been able to actually go in and get a full accounting. Over 2,300 homes are in the path of a fire. Hotels are full of evacuees waiting for word on the fate of their homes.
1: Back here in Nashville, the Metro Council approved Nashville's $3.8 billion budget last night for the fiscal year beginning July 1, following debate over a proposal to cut the local sales tax on groceries. The spending plan largely mirrors Mayor Freddie O'Connell's proposed budget, but it includes nearly $9 million in changes through a substitute budget that was introduced by the Budget and Finance Committee chairperson. Among the changes is an additional $1 million for the Barnes Fund that supports affordable housing initiatives across Nashville. The budget keeps the property tax rate unchanged and includes raises for Metro employees. That is the latest news. Traffic and weather are next. I'm Jay Harper, WTN News.
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1: We continue to deal with this crash blocking the right lane of I-40 eastbound at Fessler's Lane. That would be exit 212. It's also affecting traffic headed into town as everybody's looking over at the other side of the road. 24 eastbound out in the Jolton area just before White's Creek Pike, a crash. Midtown down, well, let's see. This is West End Avenue, actually, at 19th Avenue South. A wreck is reported there. And we head out to Cheatham County, 24 westbound, just past exit 24. A crash reported. I'm Jay Harper.
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16: I'm WSMB 4 First Alert Meteorologist Melanie Layden. Warmer today with temperatures back around 90 degrees. It'll be a little more humid today, too, and turning breezy this afternoon. Tomorrow is a First Alert weather day. We have the chance of seeing isolated storms bringing damaging wind gusts and heavy downpours to many areas around the mid-state, but especially areas north of I-40. We'll keep you updated on the First Alert weather app.
0: It is 38 minutes past the hour of 7 o'clock on Supertalk 99.7. Good morning to you. I am Brian Wilson in for Dan Mattis on this beautiful morning. Just outside again, just gorgeous morning. Looking for a beautiful day on tap with a high of around 90 degrees. And the rain returns tomorrow and on Friday. So enjoy this beautiful weather we have today. Enjoy your drive in if you have to go to work. If you're off work, then enjoy the beautiful weather and maybe hang out in the yard today. It'd be great. I want to spend some time here talking about the loony left and some of the things that the left is so wound up about, and some of the things that the left does. I missed this story completely. I'll have to say that that Sam, you were the one who pointed me in the direction of this story, and I think it's a fascinating story. We told you yesterday about how some Major League Baseball players out of San Francisco, the San Francisco Giants, faced criticism after they inscribed Bible verses on their caps during the team's annual Pride Night on Friday. Now, there were colorful rainbow hats that were put there. And so, you know, San Francisco, where there is a very large and politically active gay community, apparently some on the baseball team felt that rather than they weren't necessarily anti-gay, but they weren't comfortable about that. And those who have, Christian leanings just simply wrote a simple Bible verse, from Genesis, not the actual words, just where the word was, where you could find it. And talked about, from the book of Genesis. And so apparently there was complete outrage over this. And the baseball players are being told, you could be fined for this. Well, here we go. U.S. Senator demands answers from Commissioner Rob Manfred after MLB's warning to Giant players who wrote Bible verses on their Pride Night caps. That's a heck of a headline there. U.S. Senator Josh Hawley, Republican Missouri, issued a letter to MLB Commissioner Rob Manfred Tuesday criticizing baseball's public warning to players who inscribe religious messages on their Pride Night ball caps. Hawley demanded the answers to what Senator says appears to be a pattern of discrimination. They didn't say they were against gay people. Never, not once. How is it by putting a Bible verse on your baseball cap is discrimination?
17: Well, the specific verse is Genesis 9, in which God describes the design of the rainbow as his sign of the covenant.
0: Right. Because the gay community embraces the rainbow as their symbol. He simply was saying that in the Bible, the rainbow had a very different meaning. So that's all they were saying. But they weren't overt about it. In fact, they didn't say a word about it. It was the media that ginned this all up. And the San Francisco Giants said, because you did that, we could fine you. I don't understand how that could be. MLB Chief Communication Officer Pat McCourtney issued a statement to multiple outlets on Monday explaining the policy is, quote, consistent with normal practice. The writing on the cap violates our rules, and consistent with normal practice, we have warned the players about future violations. Starter Landon Roop, as well as JT Brubaker and Ryan Walker, all took the field with Bible verses written on their caps on Pride Night. Another reliever, Sam Hentges, took the field wearing the team's traditional cap instead of the rainbow-colored cap worn by most players on the team during the game. A day after the contest, the Giants put out a statement addressing the pain and anger those players caused. Their Christian faith caused other people anger? This is beyond the pale. This is beyond the pale. You know, we've talked to you, and I got to tell you, sometimes when I see things that look like there have been really strong discrimination against black people or people of color, I often wonder out loud, did that really happen? I remember being in D.C. and there was a story about somebody who had a swastika painted on his door, and it was a story for days. And I said, this doesn't ring true to me. This doesn't sound right. And it took a while, but several weeks after the initial report, they found out that the person who lived there had done it. It was a false flag operation. And now we're hearing about this false flag operation that's being run by the Southern Poverty Law Center. This is an unbelievable development. Basically, the Southern Poverty Law Center was going out there and talking about how we are fighting racism, but they were funding like the KKK with the money that they received. In order to keep them alive, they have to have an enemy, and they were funding their own enemy. It's just unbelievable. Now comes this. A high-ranking Southern Poverty Law Center employee allegedly redirected donor money to an informant in a neo-Nazi organization with whom she had a romantic relationship.
18: Dun, dun, dun.
0: I know. We should absolutely do the dun, dun, dun. The Justice Department released a superseding indictment on June 2nd alleging that an informant known as F9 had secretly received over $1.2 million in donor money from the SPLC employee number 2, who oversaw the payments, which F9 allegedly used to infiltrate the white supremacist group National Alliance. While F9 received donor money through a tech writer's bank account, he was raising money to support the extremist activities of the neo-Nazi organization, according to the indictment. The indictment alleges that Employee 2 and F9 were in a romantic relationship at the time, sharing both a house and two bank accounts. Approximately $140,000 of the money F9 received ultimately ended up in the joint bank accounts, and Employee number 2 used it to pay personal living expenses. The $140,000 made up an estimated 66% of the money deposited in those accounts. Employee 2 is now identified, believed to be, and this is according to the New York Times, the New York Post, Heidi Beerich. The New York Post reported referencing information included in the indictment. The indictment describes employee number 2 as a person who had become the director of the SPLC's intelligence project. So I mean, unbelievable that they were funding their enemies that they claim. They said, we are against racism. We are against the Nazis. We are against the Ku Klux Klan. We are against all of these things. And we're out there defending, you know, and fighting against these kind of efforts. At the same time, they were funding them. By Rich 58 is an expert on American and European far right, including white supremacist, anti-immigrant, anti-government, other extremist movements. All right. Byrich departed the SPLC in 2019 with several other top officials who left in response to accusations of sexual harassment and racism, according to the Post. And Byrich was not publicly involved in those particular allegations. The superseding indictment further alleges that the SPLC refunded Ku Klux Klan members for money spent on cross-burning and making Klan uniforms. This Alabama-based group is also facing charges of wire fraud, making false statements to a federally insured bank, and conspiracy to commit money laundering. The organization could have to forfeit assets associated with the alleged plot if convicted. Unbelievable. Unbelievable. Oh, one other thing. Well, I'll get to this in a moment. Right now, I got to get a quick check of traffic and weather at 47 past the hour.
10: Southside, 40 eastbound at Fessler's Lane. Accident blocks the right lane. We've got stop traffic from 24 downtown, Midtown, West End Avenue, a crash at 19th Avenue South, and White House. Watch for delays, 65 southbound between Bethel Road and Long Hollow Pike due to road work. I'm Christy O'Brien.
0: High today, somewhere around 90 degrees, and we're already have, it's a beautiful morning, so we're looking for rain tomorrow. Gavin Newsom, we told you a story yesterday that Gavin Newsom says that he and his wife are under investigation by the Trump Department of Justice. The Trump Department of Justice is out to get me. We're under investigation. Everybody's, the FBI is showing up at our friend's house and asking for documents and asking about this and asking about that. The Trump DOJ is after me. Not true. Simply not true. According to PJ Media, the DOJ investigation of Newsom began during the Biden administration. That's right. Newsom's government is under a new investigation. Federal authorities launched election fraud in California, evidence of bribery and ballot harvesting, along with stunning charges in state and city election results. But when the Democrat governor griped on Monday about federal investigations into him and his first partner, Jennifer Seibel, Newsom, he was reportedly referring to investigations involving staff and her taxes. And the Newsom's first came under investigation from the DOJ when the previous Democrat administration was in office. Shut up. I mean, you know, is there any fact that the left will not twist? Is there any information? Is there anything that they would? I mean, this is an example of TDS, Trump derangement syndrome, in a big way. Trump is involved in everything. He's involved in the Epstein matter. He's involved in the investigations of the California governor. You know, he gets no charitable coverage whatsoever from the mainstream media, and the left is convinced that anything that happens in America is somehow Donald Trump's fault. If there are problems in America, it all comes back to Donald Trump. And it's believable by a lot of people who just hate Donald Trump. They're willing to believe even though any horrible thing that has been said about Donald Trump, they will absolutely believe without hesitation. It's because they just so much hate the guy. They really, really hate the guy. Well, we'll get to in a moment. I have some time left here this hour. Before we move into the 8 o'clock hour, I'd like to talk about a school board meeting in Clarksville that went horribly bad. What was going on there? Why did everybody get kicked out? It's straight ahead right now, 50 minutes past the hour of 7 o'clock on Super Talk 99.7 WTN.
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10: Hendersonville, Vietnam Veterans Boulevard westbound, reports of a crash before Indian Lake Boulevard. Midtown, West End Avenue, an accident in 19th Avenue South. East Nashville, Ellington Parkway, an accident northbound before Douglas Avenue. And Madison, Gallatin Pike, north of Old Hickory Boulevard, there's an accident. I'm Christy O'Brien.
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0: 56, almost 57 minutes past the hour of 7 o'clock. Good morning on this 17th day of June. We're just a few days away from the kickoff of official summer. Sunday. Sunday morning, we officially reach summer. And already today, we're going to be somewhere around 90 degrees. This story out of Clarksville, I found it on the WSMV website. Public kicked out of Clarksville Montgomery County School Board, meeting with parents who were questioning fatal school bus crashes deemed too disruptive. So they came in there to complain about, a school bus crash, and they were angry. And they kicked everybody out. Here is Sarah Allen, the reporter on the story for Channel 4.
5: The night started as a full house for the Clarksville Montgomery County School Board meeting. Signs, chants, and a full lineup of passionate speakers addressing the board of recent concerns and even calling for some members to resign.
6: You cannot be examples for the children you claim to lead when you are showing them the exact opposite.
5: Some of the speakers included Jessica Davis, the mother of Zoe Davis, a Kenwood Middle School student who was killed in the deadly school bus crash in March, as well as Mackenzie Ellithorpe, a student who claims her teacher, Matthew Vetter, who has since resigned from the school system, showed her nude photos of himself.
22: And the meeting escalated. At first, it was one person being escorted out by sheriff's deputies, and then it was multiple, and then the room was cleared.
23: No accountability. This is what happens.
5: And after the public was forced out, the board voted on a motion to shrink public comment time from 5 minutes to 3 minutes per person.
24: And they're going to vote in secret and in private like cowards.
5: Some board members claimed that this would allow for more people to speak at each meeting.
25: During the times when there is a lot of public participation, it is nice that we give the ability for more people to speak.
5: But Kent Griffey strongly opposed and voted against the motion.
26: So if we shrunk it down to three, they're going to struggle getting their message across. And I'm just totally against it.
5: After the meeting, we reached out to the board chair, Chris Lanier, on what all went down. And he tells us that as chair, it's his responsibility to maintain order. And the SROs had to remove the entire public due to the disruptions from the few that continued into more to be able to carry on with the meeting. In Clarksville, Sarah Allen, WSMV4.
0: Listen, I wasn't there, and I don't know how disruptive they were. But let me say to the school board of Montgomery County, Tennessee, get over yourselves. You are there as public servants, and to kick out the entire public because you're catching a little heat. And if I'm reading this correctly, it seems as if they asked the media to leave as well. And then they decide, well, the solution here is we're not going to let people talk for 5 minutes. We're only going to let them talk for 3 minutes. I think you need to re-examine your policies, and I would say to you, when people are angry, the right solution is not to kick them out of the meeting, but to engage with them and find out, are these legitimate concerns? And what can you do as a member of the school board to solve these legitimate concerns? This looks really, really bad, and I condemn the actions of the Montgomery County School Board in this matter. It is 8 o'clock, time for the news with Jay Harper coming up here next.
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1: It is 8 a.m. I'm Jay Harper with your top stories, a full forecast, and a traffic report coming up. A woman from Florida who was exposed to hantavirus on board the MV Hondius, that's a ship, cruise ship, back in May, has been barred from leaving the Nebraska quarantine facility where she's been staying. Dave Packer explains.
7: 47-year-old Angela Perryman has been in quarantine in Nebraska for more than a month, even though
8: I have experienced no symptoms of the hantavirus. In fact, none of the Americans that were evacuated have had any symptoms. We are all clear.
7: Georgetown lawyer Lawrence Gostin.
9: She's being held, deprived of her liberty, which is the greatest deprivation you can have.
7: Health Secretary Robert F. Kennedy Jr. this week signed an order refusing to release Perryman. One of the reasons? Florida officials refused to conduct daily in-person monitoring and around-the-clock surveillance as required by federal officials.
1: Well, there is positive news. It's about the health of the youngest Americans. ABC's Jim Ryan says that U.S. infant mortality has fallen to its lowest rate ever.
12: Preliminary data from the Centers for Disease Control and Prevention finds that 5.4 babies per 1,000 born in 2025 didn't make it to their first birthday. As tragic as it is, it's the lowest rate in U.S. history. The decline was only fractions of a percentage point below the 2024 figure, but in hard numbers represented hundreds of lives.
1: The Tennessee Bureau of Investigation has issued an endangered child alert today for a 15-year-old who is missing from Bedford County. The TBI says that Marissa Hintz was last seen Monday in the Herman Road area of Shelbyville. Marissa was last seen wearing a yellow long-sleeve T-shirt. She's 5 feet 4 inches tall, 105 pounds, blonde hair, brown eyes. Officials also say she has a medical condition that may make it difficult for her to return safely without some kind of assistance. Anyone who may have information on this young lady is asked to contact the TBI. That is the latest news, traffic and weather coming up. I'm Jay Harper, WTN News.
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1: In Hendersonville, we have a crash now on Vietnam Veterans Boulevard. It's westbound just before Indian Lake Boulevard, and we've got stop-and-go traffic all the way from Saundersville Road. In Williamson County, a stalled vehicle, 840 westbound just before exit 42. Stop-and-go traffic there all the way to exit 47.
11: We also have a crash in Midtown, West End Avenue and 19th Avenue South, and also another in East Nashville, Ellington Parkway northbound, just before Douglas Avenue. I'm Jay Harper.
13: From the Beacon Capital Management Weather Center.
15: I'm WSMV4 First Alert Meteorologist Melanie Layden. Warmer today with temperatures back around 90 degrees. It'll be a little more humid today, too, and turning breezy this afternoon. Tomorrow is a First Alert weather day. We have the chance of seeing isolated storms bringing damaging wind gusts and heavy downpours to many areas around the mid-state, but especially areas north of I-40. We'll keep you updated on the First Alert weather app.
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0: Good morning, everyone. Welcome to the fourth hour of Nashville's Morning News with Dan Mandis. I'm Brian Wilson in for Dan. Dan returns on Monday. Thank you for being with us here this morning as you move about the area. I want to start this hour by talking about where we are with regard to the deal with Iran. Much has been said about the deal with Iran. There have been much criticism of it. Mostly it has to do with how much money Iranians are going to be able to get their hands on. And I'll get into that in just a moment. But let's start this hour with what you really care about, which is, what does this mean for my gas prices? Because, you know, we've all taken a hit here while we had to do this, because the price, when you shut down the flow of 20% of the oil and natural gas in the world, there's going to be a higher energy cost. Less of something, prices go up. A lot of something, prices come down. So now that this is over and the Strait of Hormuz is open and ships are moving again, West Texas Intermediate crude now selling for $75 a barrel. Now, it was in the 60s at one point before this all happened, but it also, during the height of the war with Iran, it went up to like $115, $120 a barrel. So now it's down to about 75, and that translates Brent crude $78 a barrel. How does that translate into gasoline prices? Here's what I can tell you. Right now, national average for a gallon of gas is still $4.02. The Tennessee average is $3.60 a gallon. And because I think this is fascinating, and I don't know why this is, let me just give you this. If you're in Wilson County, a gallon of gas costs you $3.50. You cross the line into Davidson County, it's 16 cents more a gallon, $3.66. If you go into Williamson County, it's $4.07 a gallon, higher than the national average in Williamson County. In other words, the difference between a gallon of gas in Wilson County and Williamson County residents pay 57 cents more per gallon. And I did, and that's like $11 a tank. I don't understand. I mean, if I were in Williamson County, I would be raising unmitigated hell about this. Why is it there's no difference between, you know, geographically, there's not much difference between Williamson and Wilson County. And yet in Williamson County, it's $4.07 a gallon. In Wilson County, it's $3.50. Look, we're going to get down. We're now in $3 gas, when we were in $4 gas for a while. It will come down. We'll get back to where we were, somewhere around $2.50, $2.75 a gallon. That will happen, and it will happen quick, because we have ended the standoff, and crude oil is again making its way through. The president talking about this in France, where he's meeting with the G7 leaders. This is what he said earlier this morning.
17: We wiped out their military. We wiped out their air force. They have no anti-aircraft. They have no radar. You know, the reason oil stayed low is because we were taking ships out every night that you didn't even know about. 2 days ago, 3 days ago, a month ago, we took out 22 ships. We averaged from 15 to 25 ships a night. Nobody knew that. Our Navy did a great job. Nobody knew what was happening. That's why oil didn't go to $300 a barrel. It went to 125, 115. Now it's at 72, 73. I heard it's lower than that now. I haven't seen it in the last couple of hours. No, we were very tough, and we took out a man named Soleimani. Remember that? You know? You think this would have happened if you were alive? The evil genius? He was an evil genius. People forget that. I took out Soleimani in my first term. Without that, you don't have the situation that we're in today, where we dominated. We dominated. We wiped out their military. And because we did that, and then we put up the blockade, which was totally effective. Not one ship got by, Steve.
6: Is the text of the agreement now final, or are you still...
17: No, it's not final. It's a memorandum of understanding. And if I don't like it, we'll go back to shooting at them, dropping bombs on their head.
0: Dropping bombs on their head. He's not pulling the military out. You know, what is the old saying? You trust but verify? Yeah, you trust them. Say, we're going to give you an opportunity to prove yourself trustworthy, but we're going to verify it. And if you don't do right, we'll be right back in there dropping bombs on your head, as he said. So there's that. Much of the criticism of the deal centers around Democrats saying, well, we're giving them way too much money. We're making guarantees to them. That was shot down pretty conclusively yesterday by J.D. Vance. J.D. Vance is here in America while the president is in France. Marco Rubio's in France as well. Scott Bessent in France. So he is handling a lot of the media about this. But he's said to be an architect of this particular plan. And he says, look, all this talk about Iran getting money, it's not going to come from the United States. Let's be clear on that point. And it's not going to come at all if they don't behave.
10: The Iranians are saying that they're going to have access to a $300 billion reconstruction fund. True or false?
18: Well, Ed, that's the sort of thing they could have access to, funded by the Gulf Coast Coalition, so long as they honor their end of the obligation. I think that one of the things you're going to see, Ed, and people have to be skeptical of this, is that the hardliners in the Iranian system will overemphasize the benefits that Iran gets while underemphasizing all the things that they have to concede and all the things they have to provide in order to get these benefits. So we absolutely are open to the Gulf Coast countries investing in the reconstruction of Iran, but only if Iran ends their nuclear program, ends their enriched stockpile of material, and is really open to an inspections and enforcement regime that gives the American people confidence right. They're never going to have a nuclear weapon. So I think the dance you're going to see, Ed, which is going to be interesting, is the Iranian media, especially the hardline media, they're going to talk a lot about what they get without talking about what they give. It's important for all of us to correct that record.
0: Yeah, listen, I think he's very much right on that particular point. He makes the case that... you know, we're not going to give them anything at all from the U.S. Treasury. This was Mideast Partners who decided that they want. I think they're looking and saying, hey, here's an investment opportunity. We can go in and rebuild and develop and help develop Iran. And we can be helpful in that regard if they are indeed doing the things that they said they were going to do. They're not stupid. They know that there's money to be made here. So that's why. But it's not going to come from the United States, not going to come from you and me, not going to come from taxpayer dollars. No matter how many times you hear the other side say that, that will not be the case. So there on that. By the way, at the G7 meeting, this is a slightly different story, but I think important. Volodymyr Zelensky showed up. And I got to tell you, I happened to be watching when Zelensky walked into the round table room where all the world leaders are meeting, and Trump physically turned his body away from him and sort of gave him if you look up the definition of cold shoulder, this was it. Zelensky got the cold shoulder. And so Emmanuel Macron, the French president, met with Zelensky and says, well, we've had some difficult conversations with Trump about this situation. Are you going to meet with him? And he said, I don't have any plans to do that. And Macron says, well, don't worry about it. I'll set that up. And apparently he did. So the president met with Zelensky yesterday. But I don't think that they're getting along very well. And if the body language... You know, I'm a big believer in body language. It tells you a lot. There was no doubt that Trump was turning away from him and didn't even want to look him in the face. So apparently Trump and Zelensky are on the outs, and Macron was the go-between to try to get them together to see if we can end the war in Ukraine. So there's where that is. We've got a lot more to talk about. I want to talk in the next few minutes about the midterm elections. We had some election results last night. I'll give you the details of that. And I'll give you a quick rundown on how we're looking in the 28 matchup and who is leading in the polls in that matter as well. Right now, it's 16 minutes past the hour of 8 o'clock on Supertalk 99.7 WTN.
19: Harrington, 840 westbound before Horton Highway. Disabled vehicle moved to the shoulder. Traffic stop and go from Almaville Road. Midtown, West End Avenue. We've got a crash at 19th Avenue South. And Hendersonville, Vietnam Veterans Boulevard westbound. Accident before Indian Lake Boulevard. Delays from Saundersville Road. I'm Christy O'Brien.
0: Our forecast calls for a high today of somewhere around 90 degrees. Currently in the nation's capital. Why do I say that? I'm in D.C. mode today. Currently in Nashville, it's 69 degrees. So we're headed. It's beautiful outside. And we're headed into this Sunday, by the way, the longest day of the year, June 21st. The summer solstice will be here. So I noticed this morning I had to get up and go back to the house and get some coffee at 4:44 this morning. Already a lot of light in the sky. This is, I,

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2: It's Harris's to lose. She's Harris 31, Newsom 17, Buttigieg 12, AOC 11. Man, that's a horrible lineup. Harris, Newsom, Buttigieg, AOC. Man, bring me any of that. All of those people can be easily defeated by Rubio or by Vance. Harry Enten over at CNN says, however, that if you look at a lot of the numbers among the GOP faithful, it seems that Rubio's star is rising, and he believes that Vance's star is somewhat fading. I mean, we don't hate him, but a lot of people really like Marco Rubio. Here's Harry Enten crunching the numbers.
3: What do the prediction markets say about how his chances have looked and have they changed?
4: Yeah, how they've looked, how they've changed, become the Republican nominee. They have been tumbling. They have been falling down. What are we talking about? A real closing here since the beginning of the year. Chance to be the 2028 GOP nominee. You know, you go back a few months ago. Look at this. Clear favorite, 50% chance. Marco Rubio way back there at 11. But look at this. The gap. It is closing. It is closing. Yes, Vance is still the nominal favorite, but Marco Rubio right behind him at 28%. So, you know what happened during that period? Obviously, the Iran war happened during that period, and that made J.D. Vance's chances tumble and has made Marco Rubio's chances go right up. It's neck and neck.
3: All right, to win a Republican primary, you need Republican approval. What are we seeing there?
4: Yeah, this is emblematic of what we are seeing in the polling data. Take a look here. Okay, net approval rating among Republicans in January. Look at this. Vance slightly more popular than Marco Rubio, 81, 75 points. Look at that, the net approval rating. But now Marco Rubio, at least according to Quinnipiac, is more popular than J.D. Vance's among Republicans. He's up 2 points since January. While J.D. Vance's net approval rating has actually fallen a plus 69 points. Look, this is among Republicans, right? You're going to be popular no matter what. The question is, who is more popular? And at this point, at least if you're looking at Quinnipiac, Marco Rubio's job approval rating among Republicans is higher than J.D. Vance's.
2: Yeah, that'll be interesting to see. Listen, I'm happy with Vance. I'm happy with Rubio. I like Marco Rubio a lot. I'll be honest with you. I have wanted to vote for Marco Rubio because I think he's one of the smartest people in politics today. But that doesn't mean I dislike J.D. Vance. I could be completely happy with the J.D. Vance nomination by Republicans. And one thing I'm pretty sure of is that either one of those guys is going to be better than the murderer's row of people that they're running over on the Democrat side of the equation. Oh, my goodness. What a bunch of jokesters. Now, we did have primaries last night, and a lot of the reporting is, well, Trump had lost one of his endorsements, did not win, and that was in Georgia. I'll get to that in a moment. But, you know, here's the real story. Trump had several bright spots, according to TheHill.com and the Tuesday primary in runoffs. His endorsed candidates in Georgia, Oklahoma, and Alabama won. Where it, and his last minute endorsement for Senate in Georgia won. But a lot is being made of the fact that that he had picked a gubernatorial candidate and that person did not prevail. Georgia Republicans dealt a blow, they say, to President Trump on Tuesday, bucking his preferred pick, Lieutenant Governor Burt Jones, for health care executive. And instead of he preferred Burt Jones against Rick Jackson, but Jackson defeated Jones by a single digit. It was very close. Could have gone the other way. And very quickly, we pretty much have a new mayor in D.C. She won't be taking over anytime soon for Muriel Bowser, but the Democrat primary decides those elections in D.C. where the Democrats outnumber Republicans by a healthy margin. I mean, Republicans cannot prevail in D.C. It's just the way it is. I've never seen a Republican prevail there except in a council race. And the new mayor will be, apparently, Janice Lewis George.
5: Oh, my God. I'm feeling this moment with y'all.
2: That's going to get real old.
5: If there was ever any doubt, let it now be laid to rest.

0: people of D.C. who elect the mayor of D.C.
1: And she's going to be in conflict with Donald Trump. And however, she better be careful. Muriel Bowser, the current mayor, came to the conclusion, I think, that Trump could remove home rule. It is a federal city, and home rule is granted by Congress, and Congress can take it away. There were long periods of time where Congress did not have, D.C. did not have home rule at all. And I'm telling you, that situation could go very badly if they challenge Trump too much, because he's, at least for the moment, still got the votes in the House and the Senate to do something about that. And then she would be wise to remember that fact. 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
2: President Trump continuing to make the rounds at the G7 summit, and more on the plot targeting the recent UFC fight at the White House. 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
15: It is 8:30. I'm Jay Harper with your top stories. The forecast and another traffic report are on the way. President Trump continuing to make the rounds at the G7 summit. ABC's Rachel Scott is traveling with the president.
16: G7 world leaders who have spent days courting Trump, throwing their support behind the agreement. In a joint statement overnight, calling it a breakthrough. Writing it provides an historic opportunity to prevent Iran from acquiring any nuclear weapon. Adding, we support and are ready to contribute to its implementation.
15: FBI officials busting what they have described as an active plot to target the recent UFC fight event at the White House. Multiple suspects have been arrested. Here's ABC's Alex Mullen with more details.
17: Investigators really detail this in the court documents for Tyson Proper, the 19-year-old from Ohio who was arrested. They describe him as a ringleader, and they say that this group chat that he was a part of on Signal, that the members of it would often talk about anti-government sentiment, that they particularly outraged over the government's handling of the Jeffrey Epstein files, and they just believed essentially that the government was filled with pedophiles and that they needed to essentially carry out an attack like this that would spur, in their words, a revolution that would overthrow the U.S. government.
15: A private jet headed from Baja, California to Austin crash-landed before reaching its destination last night. ABC's Jim Ryan says at least one person has been killed.
18: After reporting a mechanical issue, the crew of the 7-passenger jet diverted to Laredo but came down short of the airport and crashed onto a highway.
19: We can literally feel the heat from the fire.
18: Zyra Garza drove up on the scene.
19: I didn't know if that fire was going to make the aircraft explode.
20: Oh my
6: God.
18: Her video shows first responders and civilians trying to douse the flames and rescuing people trapped inside the jet. Police say one person died and five were hospitalized.
15: Let's go ahead and take a look at your stock numbers. Now that the bell has been rung on Wall Street, the Dow is up 23, the S&P is up 6, and the NASDAQ, it's up 125. That's the latest news, traffic, and weather coming up. I'm Jay Harper, WTN News.
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15: All right, let's go ahead and let you in on the fact that things are still happening over on Vietnam Veterans Boulevard westbound. Stop and go traffic there due to a crash. This will be near exit 9, between exit 9 and exit 7. 40 eastbound just before I-440. A crash in West Nashville just popping up. Also, still in the Jolton area, 24 eastbound before exit 35, a crash. And finally, 65 northbound near Concord Road, a wreck reported. Apparently, a car has run off the road and hit some trees there. So hopefully everybody's okay. I'm Jay Harper.
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0: I'm WSMV4 First Alert meteorologist Melanie Layden. Warmer today with temperatures back around 90 degrees. It'll be a little more humid today, too, and turning breezy this afternoon. Tomorrow is a First Alert weather day. We have the chance of seeing isolated storms bringing damaging wind gusts and heavy downpours to many areas around the mid-state, but especially areas north of I-40. We'll keep you updated on the First Alert weather app.
1: The Hollies. Oh, man, you're really digging deep into the old vault there today, Sam. Good morning to everybody. It's 8:37 on Super Talk 99.7. I'm Brian Wilson, in for Dan Mandis. It's Musical Chairs here, and coming up next, filling in for Chris Ann, is Joan Jones. She joins us now. Good morning, Joan.
6: And good morning to you.
1: Jay Harper is filling in for Joan in the newsroom. Good morning to you, Jay Harper.
15: Hello, Brian.
1: And Sam is pushing the blinky button so effectively and picking great, tasty, classic rock music as our bumper music this morning. Good morning to you, Sam.
22: Thank you, Brian. Happy to be here picking some jams out for you.
1: Yeah, picking out some jams and making sure all the blinky buttons and the commercials get run on time. Let's see. I got a lot of stuff I want to talk about. And I know, Joan, well, let's just get this out of the way, Joan. You got something on your mind.
6: I do. You know, when you come to work and you're not always sort of with it, and you go into the restroom, into the ladies' restroom, and there's a giant bug to greet you. Has this ever happened? I mean, not that you go in the ladies' room, but...
1: No, I would never go into the ladies' room, first of all.
6: Yeah. So I there's a picture. There should be a picture posted now, right? For those who are not watching this and only listening, it is a giant roach that I took a picture of only because after I screamed, I realized that this bug is dead. He's on his back. You know, he's not moving. Thank goodness. And so I think that
1: whatever bug repellent and insect killing stuff that they do around there
6: is working. Yes. Thank goodness.
1: But you're creeped out this morning.
6: Well, you know, you're bleary eyed when you first come to work and the long drive in and it's early in the morning. I get here early because I like to do the prep here. And that's what greeted me this morning. And it sort of caught me off guard. And I'm hoping that it doesn't sort of set the tone for the day. You know what I'm saying?
1: Don't let it ruin your day, Joan.
6: Okay, I won't.
1: It's a dead bug.
6: It's a dead bug.
1: He's on the right side. He's on the right side of the dirt.
6: Yeah.
1: Well, not yet, but he will be. Well, anyway, I'm sorry you had that. And boy, isn't that a lovely floor?
6: Yeah, it sure is. Yeah, I think it could use a scrubbing.
1: Yeah.
6: Yeah.
1: Well, anyway, don't look too closely here around my studio. It's sort of a mess right now as well. Hey, listen, are you into the FIFA, the World Cup soccer at all?
6: You know what, Brian, typical of me, I'm really not into the sport, but I am into everything that's going on around it.
1: Yeah, I like this because, I grew up as being a soccer dad. My daughter played soccer both in a rec league and in a school league. I got to tell you, from the time she was about 8 years old until she graduated from high school, she was doing soccer in a big way. And I don't think I missed maybe one or two games the whole time. I was there for most of them. And so I came to appreciate soccer. I'm not into it in a big way, but I do like to watch it now and then. For those who care about the United States team, which is doing pretty well, they play next on Friday at about 1 o'clock, I think it is, against Australia. I think the game is in Seattle. But that'll be the next one that everybody cares a lot about. But I thought you'd love this. The Scots are in Boston for one of their games. And they literally drank up all the beer in Boston.
6: Yes. I actually have this story coming up. Yeah. I love it.
1: The Scottish fans have been having a blast in Boston. The Tartan Army taking over restaurants and pubs. They've been drinking a lot of beer, so much so that Boston bars ran out this weekend. And I love this story. The Boston tap room ran out of Samuel Adams. The Tartan Army is what they call their fans, drank four times as much Boston Lager as the bar normally sells during a 4-day holiday stretch like the 4th of July. And at Hennessy's, they ran out of beer and they said that it tripled what they normally sell in Boston on St. Patty's Day. I mean, goodness, that's a lot of beer.
6: That's a lot of beer. That's a lot of happy people.
1: Yep.
2: And apparently they were a big portion of them were at Fenway for a Red Sox game, and the stadium played "I'm Gonna Be 500 Miles," which is a Scottish song.
1: Yeah, I'm gonna be.
2: And sort of
1: a drinking song.
2: Well, and the music cut out, and like 3 minutes later, the thousands of Scots fans there were still singing the song. You could hear it throughout the stadium.
1: Did you also hear
6: those guys that were singing "Country Roads, Take Me Home to the Place I Belong, West Virginia"? They were people who were not from the USA, and they weren't even in West Virginia. They were singing it like in another state, but they know that it's a song that everybody sings. So.
1: Yeah, yeah. Apparently so. As long as they're not doing "Song Sung Blue," you know. Please. But I got to tell you, I love the fact that so many foreigners are coming here for the soccer, and they are leaving with a true love and appreciation for America. I've talked a lot about Freddie the German. And then yesterday I had this guy from France who was going on endlessly with a very thick French accent about the wonders of Buc-ee's. He thought Buc-ee's was about it. So, you know, they're really embracing what we are in the culture, and they're traveling and they're seeing and they're being met by warm Americans. And I think it's been a very positive thing for our image around the world that people are seeing, you know, that people who come here really like what they're seeing in America.
2: There's a British family traveling around, a husband, wife, and their kids, and they went into a Bass Pro Shops, and their mind was utterly blown. But then in the comments, you just see people going, "Oh, you think that's cool? You should go see the pyramid in Memphis."
1: Yeah.
6: I love it.
1: Yeah, it is. I've never been, by the way, I've driven by that. It's like when I'm driving that direction, I don't really have time to stop in Memphis because I'm usually headed toward Texas. And so it's one of those things where one of these days I want to go into that pyramid, but I've never done it.
2: You'll get lost for like 2 hours.
1: it's really something, isn't it? Yeah. Well, I mean, we do big things in America, and I'm really glad that, you know, I've told this story endlessly because it really speaks, I think, to how lucky we have it in America. And sometimes we don't even realize how lucky we have it. When I was in China, I needed to buy some gifts. And I went to the guy and I said, "I need to go buy some gifts at the hotel concierge there in Beijing." And he said, "Oh, there's this wonderful place you got to go. It's down here. They got everything, Mr. Wilson. Bright, shiny, new. Anything you want, you can find, Mr. Wilson, at this store." And I said, "What's the name of the store?" And he goes, "Walmart." I said, "No, I have a lot of those. I have those in back home. I want to go someplace else." But he directed me to the Pearl Market, where, incidentally, just sort of a side note, what are the chances that this happens? I'm in Beijing, China, at the Pearl Market, where you start on the lower level, where all the cheap stuff is. And then as you go up, I think it's six levels, the stuff gets, you know, greater quality, higher, more expensive stuff until the top where the pearls and the jewelry is. I'm about halfway up. I look across the table, and there, looking back at me, was a girl who lived right behind me in Odessa, Texas, when I grew up.
6: No.
1: Yeah. Her name is Tanya Klein. I said, "Tanya Klein?" She goes, "Brian Wilson?" I said, "What are you doing in Beijing?" Turns out her husband was in the worked for ExxonMobil, I think it was, and had been doing oil exploration in New Zealand, and they just decided to take a few days in China, and just you know bop on over from Australia or from New Zealand. But I mean, this happens to me a lot. I run into people in the strangest places that I know.
6: That's pretty
1: Ever
6: cool,
1: had that
6: though.
1: Happen?
6: Yes. One time I was in a Chicago airport, I guess it was O'Hare. And I spun. This is when I was working in Philadelphia, and there was a salesman who worked at the same radio station. And he had the biggest ears you ever saw. He just did. And I'm in O'Hare Airport. I don't even know why. And I spotted him from behind.
1: And you knew it was him.
6: I knew it was him by his ears. So, yeah. So, I mean, that has happened. Yeah. That's one of the more notable ones.
1: I want Jay Harper to tell us about that story we talked about earlier, Jay. having to do with the bank robbery in Lebanon.
15: Yeah, yeah.
1: And how they caught the guy.
6: Oh.
15: Yeah, the those good old license plate readers that, well, apparently the Nashville council and mayor are afraid of, ended up catching, or at least leading to, the capture of this bank robber in Lebanon yesterday. Caught the guy in Jackson, Tennessee, as they were just kind of tracked the dude all the way out there, thanks to these nice license plate readers where they got all the guy's information there in Lebanon when he robbed the bank.
6: Jeez.
15: And, you know, they were able to capture him about, well, less than 12 hours later.
1: Yeah, I mean, he was a long way down the road, but the license plate readers were what cracked open the case. And you know what? We have cases all the time where there are violent crimes in in Wilson County, which are absolutely solved within minutes because of the license plate readers. And yet this is something that that in Nashville, Tennessee, they simply will not put them up, even though I think they've been approved.
6: It's really pretty insane because so much. I must read a story, I don't know, 3-4 times a week about the license plate readers in different areas that have captured the images of a license plate of a stolen car, and it leads to drug bust. It leads to somebody, you know, missing, whatever. It's crazy that Nashville won't do it.
1: Yeah, I mean, there are license plate readers in Nashville. It's just not the ones that are owned by the city. I think if you go out in Bellevue and Bellmead and you run through some of the neighborhoods, bought their own license plate readers.
6: And some of the garages use
15: parking,
6: license plate.
15: Correct. Yeah. The parking garages use them for their fares.
6: Yeah.
15: Yeah.
1: Yeah, I just don't understand their reluctance to do this. The only thing that makes sense to me is they don't want to solve the crime problem. Because, I mean, clearly, it works.
6: Yep. Well,
15: you know, I've been watching...
6: Follow the money.
15: I've been kind of hooked on a TV show on the Oxygen Channel here lately. I think it's called New York Homicide, where they, you know, they talk to all these New York cops, these detectives there, you know. Anyway, interesting stories. But they've got those license plate readers all over New York City. And it's just amazing how they follow. They've got video. They zero in on where the license plate readers capture the plates of whom they're looking for. Then they go to the video and follow the vehicles. I mean, so much crime is averted in Manhattan and other of the boroughs there due to the license plate readers. I mean, yeah, Nashville, come on, get with it.
1: Yeah, and you made a very good point earlier, I think, Jay, when you were talking about how this is going on. If you're in Wilson County, I mean, people are getting the word. You come to Wilson County and you commit a crime, there's a pretty good chance you're going to get caught because they have the license plate readers. And the criminals know this, so guess where they go to commit their crimes? The places where there aren't license plate readers, which would be Nashville.
6: Wow. That tells you everything you need to know, right?
1: Yeah. Jeez. I just don't understand their reluctance. And I mean, I get the fact. Some people say it's an invasion of privacy. Mm-hmm. It's a real problem. Well, I don't agree with that because the Supreme Court has said you have no expectation of privacy on a public street. I don't have a problem once I leave my house if a police camera picks up my license plate. I haven't committed any crimes. They're not going to come after me. I got nothing to hide. The only people who have something to hide are people who are breaking the law, because the system doesn't react unless the license plate number is put in the safe. We'll put this license plate number, but it has to be connected to a criminal complaint. And if it's not connected to a criminal complaint, it's not in the system. The system just, it sees it, but it just doesn't react. It doesn't send up a flare.
6: Right.
1: And if you, as a police officer, abuse the system, and it happens rarely, it has happened on a couple of occasions, I'll be honest, but I think those people were immediately found and fired. If you abuse that system, it's a firing offense. And there's only been, to my knowledge, in this area, one example of that. I remember reading a story a while back about that. So I don't understand the reluctance to do this in Nashville, because I'm telling you right now, they got a crime problem, and you would be safer if indeed they had them. I don't know.
22: I saw it in action one time when I worked at the Mount Juliet Waffle House. We were in there
2: doing breakfast shift, and we turn around, and there's five or six Mount Juliet police cars pulling into the BP gas station parking lot next door, and a car in front of them, and they get all, you know, guns a-blazing and everything. Got the guy. He was trying to come into the Waffle House to get away from them, but he had stolen the car, and whatever system they call it specifically, Mount Juliet, when it picked it up, it immediately alerted them, and within, I want to say, 3 or 4 minutes, they told us how it went down. They were able to get from where the call was dispatched to the location at the intersection he was about to turn into the gas station anyway within a matter of minutes, and have him safe, secured, and arrested, and nobody was harmed.
1: A lot of people are upset about the use of drones by police. Police now have drone systems in 11. I think they're experimenting with it's a full-time thing, where they put a drone on the top of the police building, and when something happens, like a bank robbery, you launch the drone, and the drone gets there before the units do.
6: Yep. I mean, how smart is that?
1: You got eyes over the scene, and everybody says, well, no, I don't want drones. Well, what's the difference between a drone in that situation and a police helicopter?
6: Yeah,
1: there's no difference.
6: Yep.
1: Well, so you're okay with the police helicopter, but you're not okay with the drone. I don't know. I believe in using the technology that's available out there to make us safer. And I don't think, you know, there is absolutely no expectation of privacy on a public street. That is the law. And, you know, I just say, if you have a concern about those kind of things, I would say, what's better, having, you know, license plate readers or having crime?
15: Well, you know, sadly, what it's probably going to come to one day, Brian, is that, you know, there's going to be a violent offender come into Nashville and take someone's life. And then it will be said, well, gosh, if we would have had the license plate readers in Nashville, we would have known the dude was there, and we could have done something about it and saved a life.
1: And I would say to you, I believe that has already happened.
15: Yeah, I would not be shocked at that.
1: Well, we got to leave it there. Good conversation. Quickly, Joan, what you got coming up?
6: Lots of stuff coming up for us today, Brian. AI data centers aren't really as evil and destructive as we think. Now, I've got a guest, an expert, who says that maybe we're being manipulated to oppose data centers. That's one story I've got for you. Is there an overseas connection to that plot to attack the UFC White House event? Another guest today who's got a little insight on that for us. Plus, we have everything that's happening in Iran, regarding Iran and that deal with the president today. So much more is happening, too. So we'll cover it all here.
1: All right. Well, I'll see you back here tomorrow. It is now 55 minutes past the hour of 8 o'clock on Super Talk 99.7 WTN.
15: Coming up at the top of the hour, the president wrapping up his G7 summit visit. We'll have that story. And also the sentencing of a serial killer today. Again, that's coming up at 9 on Super Talk 99.7 WTN.
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15: It is 9 a.m. I'm Jay Harper with your top stories, a forecast, and one last traffic report coming up. President Trump finishing up his visit to the G7 today with a press conference. There are still unanswered questions about just what's exactly in that memo of understanding that the U.S. and Iran signed on Sunday. G7 world leaders have been weighing in on the deal, and ABC's Karen Travers has the latest.
11: The leaders of the G7 nations released a joint statement on a range of world issues, including the U.S.-Iran deal, saying the group welcomes the memo of understanding. We support and are ready to contribute to its implementation, the leaders write. The G7 countries, Canada, France, Germany, Italy, Japan, the U.K., and the U.S., highlighted the reopening of the Strait of Hormuz, emphasizing the critical passageway should operate without restrictions or tolls, which they say is the, quote, bedrock of international trade.
15: Today, the man who was convicted of committing a series of murders on Long Island will be sentenced. Rex Huerman, he pleaded guilty to the murders, and investigators were able to track him down in part based on DNA samples from a pizza crust. Here's ABC's Aaron Katursky.
23: Rex Huerman, the suburban dad who worked as an architect in the city, lived a double life, admitting he murdered 8 young women and buried their bodies, some dismembered and wrapped in burlap. He strangled the women he had hired as escorts and tormented their loved ones. And now many of those family members are set to deliver victim impact statements.
15: Local leaders across the state of Texas are keeping tabs on the weather. ABC's Jim Ryan, he's in Dallas. He says the first tropical storm of the Atlantic hurricane season may be born later today.
24: For now, the National Hurricane Center is calling the low-pressure area skirting along the Texas coast potential tropical cyclone 1. If its maximum sustained winds reach 39 miles per hour, it will take the name Arthur. In preparation, the level of Lake Houston has been lowered by a foot.
5: We've also pre-staged some barricades at flood-prone locations, usually underpasses.
24: Houston's emergency manager Brian Mason says first responders are gearing up for possible high water rescues.
15: Back here in Nashville, Metro Council approved the city's $3.8 billion budget last night for the fiscal year that begins July 1. This after debate over a proposal to cut the local sales tax on groceries. The spending plan largely mirrors Mayor Freddie O'Connell's proposed budget, but it includes nearly $9 million in changes through a substitute budget that was introduced by the Budget and Finance Committee chairperson. Among the changes is an additional $1 million for the Barnes Fund that supports affordable housing initiatives across the city. The budget keeps the property tax rate unchanged and includes raises for Metro employees. That's the latest news. We've got weather and a traffic report coming up. I'm Jay Harper, WTN News.
0: Now for the Retirement Renegade Report. Melissa Carter here with financial professional Andrew Winnett, founder and president of Retirement Renegade. 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It takes careful planning. And Andrew, what should we be thinking about as we enter retirement?
12: Yeah, you need a strategy to reach your ideal retirement. 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
3: From the United Structural Systems WTN Traffic Center.
14: West Nashville, 40 eastbound, a crash before 440, delays from Whitebridge Pike. Brentwood, 65 northbound, an accident near Concord Road blocks the shoulder. And Hendersonville, Vietnam Veterans Boulevard westbound, stop and go between Main Street and Indian Lake Boulevard due to road work. I'm Christy O'Brien.
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0: I'm WSMV4 First Alert Meteorologist Melanie Layden. Warmer today with temperatures back around 90 degrees. It'll be a little more humid today too, and turning breezy this afternoon. Tomorrow is a First Alert weather day. We have the chance of seeing isolated storms bringing damaging wind gusts and heavy downpours to many areas around the mid-state, but especially areas north of I-40. We'll keep you updated on the First Alert weather app.
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25: Good morning.
6: Yeah, good morning. Hey, I almost forgot to turn the button on. Hey, good morning, guys. It's Joan Jones. I'm sitting in for Chris Hand once again today. Here is your Wednesday, the 17th of June. And we're looking at a really pretty day again today, a little hotter, however. And the potential of some storms tomorrow. So we'll keep on top of all that. We'll keep you informed as it goes on. This morning, naturally, we have Mason on the board, ready to take your calls and make things happen here on the morning show. Listen to me on the Chris Hand Show. Good morning, Mason.
7: Good morning, John. How you doing?
6: I'm well. You?
7: Doing good.
6: Okay.
7: Doing good.
6: All right. I have to tell you how my morning started, and then you can tell me that yours started better. And then also we have Jay Harper in the newsroom being me for another day today.
15: Being you.
6: Yes, being me. And you're doing a very good job of being me.
15: Okay. Should I freak out when I see a bug in the men's room now?
6: I think everybody should freak out.
15: All right. Okay.
6: You know, the picture. Okay. So are we displaying the picture of the cockroach? I can't tell if we are or not, but... I went into the ladies' room first thing I got here today, and that's what I was met with, this giant cockroach who, you know, at first when you see it sort of out of the corner of your eye, you don't realize that it's dead, but it's giant, and so I screamed. And, you know, nobody came to my rescue. I just want to say that I'm okay for anybody who didn't hear me or did hear me and didn't come help me. But the cockroach turns out to have been dead. So
15: yes, the best kind of cockroach is
6: absolutely
15: a dead cockroach.
6: Yeah, and like Brian said, I mean, I guess we can take some comfort that whatever they're doing to kill bugs in the building is working.
15: You know, when I moved to South Carolina, they called those things palmetto bugs.
6: Yeah, I like that they named them that.
15: Yeah. That's a freaking roach. Don't call it. Don't try to, you know, soften it up by it's a palmetto bug. No, you could put, when you can put a saddle on it, it's a roach.
6: Yeah, for sure. So I was looking at the super text line in 1090 said, and I have to say that this beats the cockroach. I was greeted by a giant spider and web in the passenger seat of my car when I was leaving home. That would freak me out. I probably wouldn't even get in the car for a couple of days until it's been fumigated. So sorry about that. So we have a lot going on in the news today. Once again, I feel like every day it's like this. But a couple of the topics that we're going to be talking about here are these data centers. And I'm not going back to the well and the same old thing about the data centers. What I am going to do is present you the other side of the argument. The argument that says that those of you who are in opposition to data centers, you are just a tool of China. Honestly. So I've got a guest and he's got good reason. I mean, it makes a lot of sense to me. His reasoning. So I want him to present it to you. Also, we're going to go back to the well on the UFC White House event and the plot that was uncovered to mass murder people attending that event. We have Kathy Hinners coming in. She's going to be talking about whether or not there's a connection, a nexus to overseas terrorism. And now we're not hearing that, of course, from the powers that be here in the U.S., but she sees some similarities. So she's going to present those to us as well. That's at 10:30 this morning. So we'll talk to Kathy Hinners about that and a whole lot more because, man, the news is a shaking again today. One of the things that happened overnight was that we learned that a whole bunch of the Trump picked nominees, the ones that he backed with endorsements, have won their nominations. So Mike Collins won in Georgia to the U.S. Senate GOP primary over Governor Brian Kemp's pick. Ha ha. Collins is now set to face John Ossoff in November. The Trump-backed candidates in Oklahoma and Alabama, they also won their nominations for Senate, to run for the Senate. There is one, however, that didn't make it. Rick Jackson won the GOP primary for Georgia governor. He defeated Burt Jones. Burt Jones is the one that President Trump wanted to win that. So I guess that's, what, one out of four? Okay, he lost one. Also, I think that the war lines are being drawn in Washington, D.C., because President Trump is so angry that that John Thune won't attach the Save America Act to the renewal of FISA. He was on Brett Baer's show on Fox News last night. John Thune was speaking about it. Let me play that clip first, and then I'll tell you what's gone on since then, since this moment in time. And it appears that even all the way overseas, President Trump is in France. It appears that this has really ticked him off.
17: But on conversations with him, how does this go over? Because the way he types it in his Truth Social post, it's pretty aggressive. He thinks you should be doing more.
18: And he's passionate about it. And we are doing everything that we can. But it is a function of math. I mean, we are bound by arithmetic in the United States Senate. The votes currently aren't there. We will continue to put the Democrats on the record and insist on votes on this. But if you tried to attach it, for example, to FISA, it would tank FISA. And so, you know, we will move, once we get Clayton done, we'll move to FISA, try to get the Democrat coalition back together so we can actually pass that and put it on the president's desk. But, you know, and we will look for votes, additional opportunities to get votes on the SAVE Act.
17: What about?
6: Yeah, so you can try it all you want to get it on the president's, to get FISA on the president's desk. Overnight, President Trump said on Truth Social, you can go ahead and send me FISA, and I'm not going to sign it unless you attach the SAVE America Act. So just to review, the SAVE America Act has, I think it's 5 points, but the two biggies are that you must be a citizen to register to vote, and you must have ID in order to cast a ballot. And honestly, it would save, we know that it's an 80-20 issue. I almost didn't do the math there. It's an 80-20 issue. Americans want to have safe and secure elections. So I don't know what the deal is and why he can't get it attached to anything or get it passed. Leader Thune should be a leader and be able to whip his majority into action. But President Trump must have been up all night watching, because he was really mad about it. Senator Mike Lee does have an idea of how you can get the Save America Act passed, and he talked about it last night also on Fox News.
19: Forward for the Save America Act?
20: Yes, there is, Kaylee, and I respectfully but very strongly disagree with my colleague from South Dakota on that. In the first place, the Save America Act, as passed by the House of Representatives, does have a simple majority of support in the United States Senate. Now, we don't have 60 votes. We're about 10 votes shy of achieving cloture. There are other ways of breaking a filibuster that don't involve resort to cloture. You don't actually have to have 60 votes to pass a bill. You just have to have 60 votes to force cloture. But you can break a filibuster through other means. My preferred means, particularly for this bill, the House passed Save America Act, which I believe would work. We put the Save America Act on the floor today. Not the expanded version, the one that actually passed by the House, for which there is a simple majority support in the Senate. You put that on the floor today. If the majority leader were to announce, we're going to debate this until we pass it, we would get to the point of passage. You can't do this all the time because it would take a lot of time. This is how they passed the Civil Rights Act of 1964. The time that bill came over in March of that year from the House of Representatives, they were about 30 votes shy of cloture. We're only 10 votes short. But the majority leader at the time, Mike Mansfield from Montana, to his credit, said, you know what, we're 30 votes shy of cloture, but we're going to debate this bill until it passes. And you know what happened? That bill got more popular. Those who were obstructing it got less popular. They started negotiating the terms of their exit ramp. They negotiated changes to the text that made them feel better about it and helped them save face. It ended up passing.
6: Yeah, there you go. I mean, it can be done. And John Thune is just, he's denying that it can be done. But Mike Lee just explained how it has been done for the Civil Rights Act. So President Trump is so mad about this that he went today and canceled the Senate hearing for the DNI pick, Jay Clayton. Here's what happened. Trump wanted Bill Pulte, if you remember, on an interim basis to lead as the director of national intelligence. And the Dems and some Republicans cried foul. They said, hey, this guy is a housing guy. He's not an intelligence guy. We don't want him. So President Trump went and nominated Jay Clayton to the permanent position. Bill Pulte, by the way, was going to be there on an interim basis. So he goes, and Jay Clayton, by the way, is an attorney for the Southern District of New York. So he said, all right, let's have Jay Clayton and we'll pass him on a permanent basis and he'll take the position. But in the Truth Social post that the president put up overnight, the Dems broke their deal. So the Republicans agreed to get rid of Pulte in favor of Jay Clayton so that the Democrats would vote in favor of the FISA renewal. But the Dems are now saying that they're not going to vote in favor of the FISA renewal. So they broke their agreement. So President Trump said he's not going to approve FISA without the Save America Act attached. And for now, Bill Pulte will remain as the acting director of national intelligence. He's casting bombs all the way from France. And I feel like he is going to get his way. Also, there's a couple things that happened with Antifa yesterday. The Department of Justice criminally charging 15 leftists tied to Antifa and left-wing groups in Minnesota for conspiring to attack and impede federal agents during ICE raids. It includes Antifa Kyle. Do you know who Antifa Kyle is? Like, I followed him for a while because I couldn't believe he was as crazy as he is. But this TV station reporter, WCCO, TV station in Minneapolis, her name is Esme Murphy, and she did the story yesterday.
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1: An agent in their vehicle and causing a collision. I mean, this is serious stuff. So, yes, they have all been indicted. That was, what, 15? 15 leftists tied to Antifa and left-wing groups. Another one, a Minneapolis Antifa member, Isaac Allman Sant, was arrested after he was indicted for allegedly being part of a violent conspiracy to attack and impede federal officials in the Twin Cities. He, by the way, is a secret contributor to the Antifa terror collective that's known as Crime Think. Like, they even have a name for themselves, Crime Think, they call themselves. Here he is yesterday being taken out of his home. All the people are standing around.
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1: 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You can hear all the people standing outside, the protesters standing outside trying to take photos, take videos. And as he's leaving, he actually tells the other protesters to go ahead and call my attorney for me, please. Talk about it. I mean, the guy's part of a terror network, a Crime Think terror collective. And he gets all the support from people standing in the streets, and they're yelling at the ICE officers and saying things that the reason why I had to take the volume down was because of the way they speak to the officers. It's unbelievable. Anyway, they're all arrested. That's a good thing. Let's see them go spend a sizable amount of time in jail. That's the only way to end this, really. We'll have more because Abigail Spanberger just did something that is really creepy. This woman, she's the Virginia governor. Wait till you hear what she's just done to the voters in Virginia. It's amazing. It's just amazing how she has changed. I've got that story coming up and so much more. 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
6: All right. Thank you, Jay. He's coming up at 9:30, a couple of minutes from now. Just in overnight, actually, Governor Abigail Spanberger of Virginia signed a bill that hands over Virginia's 13 electoral votes to whoever wins the most votes across the entire country. Even if Virginians vote the other way, she's just handing it over. Virginians who cast a ballot may as well be sitting at home twiddling their thumbs because their vote's not going to matter anymore. Abigail Spanberger campaigned as a normal Democrat, but she's governing like a Democrat. Honestly, but she's not alone. There are 18 states and the District of Columbia that signed what they call the National Popular Vote Interstate Compact. It's an agreement that awards all electoral votes to the winner of the national popular vote once the compact reaches the 270 electoral votes needed to take effect. They'll just give it to whomever. Now, it wouldn't have worked out well in the case of Donald Trump this time around because he won the popular vote. But it doesn't always happen that way. Why would they give all of the voting rights of the people of a certain state to the popular vote winner? It doesn't make any sense at all, except if they believe that they've got something coming up that will guarantee that they'll get the national vote, the national popular vote for the Democrat candidate every time. If they know something's happening behind the scenes that's going to lead to that, then that's where they all want to go. Of course, all of these states are Democrat states. It's California, of course. Colorado, Connecticut, Delaware, D.C., Hawaii, Illinois, Maine, Maryland, Massachusetts, Minnesota, New Jersey, New Mexico, New York, Oregon, Rhode Island, Vermont, Virginia, and Washington State. Not a single Tennessee or, you know, Oklahoma or Kentucky, like none of those states, because we're not part of honestly, the demon that is driving that decision. It's gaining momentum. It needs to be stopped. Somebody's got to pay attention to this in Congress. Also, one more note, around 1 o'clock Central Time, the nation's eyes are going to be fixed on Wall Street because Kevin Warsh, who's now the lead of the Federal Reserve, he's going to hold his very first press conference. This is President Trump's pick, as you know, and President Trump has wanted to bring interest rates down, and the Fed makes their interest rate decision today. And Kevin Warsh is going to have to explain to the United States, the people of the United States, why interest rates are not going to come down. They cannot come down because of what's happening with the economy at the moment. So that's 1 o'clock today. I'm sure a whole lot of people are going to be covering that. Okay, still to come here. Nashville is home to 26 data centers currently, and there are more on the horizon. But there's a lot of pushback about this. But just recently, I mean, I haven't seen pushback before now. I've got a guest coming up that says all that pushback is just you people being played by China. And he's got a good argument for it. So we'll deal with that in just a couple of moments here. Let's go to Jay Harper, though, and get the latest in news at 9:30.
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5: It is 9:30, and I'm Jay Harper with your top stories. A weather forecast is coming up. The Justice Department says the alleged plot to attack last Sunday's UFC fight at the White House bolsters the case for a White House ballroom. ABC's Stephen Portnoy reports.
7: The overnight filing to the D.C. Circuit Appeals Court has the Justice Department arguing the plot to attack the UFC fight with drones and snipers is exactly the kind of threat the ballroom project would protect against. The Secret Service's deputy director has said despite the plot, the UFC event was never at risk. But the Justice Department says the plot underscores the need for a drone port and sniper nests on the roof of the ballroom. The appeals court is still weighing whether it will allow a lower court's order blocking construction to take effect. Stephen Portnoy, ABC News, Washington.
5: One person has perished after a private jet crashed on a Texas highway. The plane was headed to Austin from San Jose del Cabo, Mexico, but crash landed on a busy stretch of highway in Laredo, Texas. We hear now from ABC's Gio Benitez, who says video has surfaced showing Good Samaritans coming to the aid of the people that were trapped on board that burning aircraft.
8: Flames shooting out of the flipped over Cessna Citation Latitude. Good Samaritans and emergency responders rushing in to help the six people on board. A person can be seen in the cockpit as they attempt to smash the window. Smoke billowing out of the opening as it fills the cabin.
5: We now move out west where a wildfire emergency is underway in Washington State. More than 2,000 homes are threatened and evacuations have been ordered. Alex Stone, he's in the fire zone in Spokane.
9: Firefighters here know that they have lost homes overnight in these neighborhoods right here, but they don't know how many homes. They've actually got to go in and count later on today. It's been so active overnight that they haven't been able to actually go in and get a full accounting. Over 2,300 homes are in the path of a fire. Hotels are full of evacuees waiting for word on the fate of their homes.
5: Back here in Tennessee, the Tennessee Bureau of Investigation has issued an endangered child alert today for a 15-year-old girl who's missing from Bedford County. The TBI says Marissa Hintz, she was last seen Monday in the Herman Road area of Shelbyville. Marissa was last seen wearing a yellow long sleeve T-shirt. She's 5'4", 105 pounds, blonde hair, brown eyes. Officials say she has a medical condition that may make it difficult for her to make it back home safely without some help. Anyone who may have information or may have seen this young woman is asked to contact the TBI. That is the latest news. We've got weather next. I'm Jay Harper, WTN News.
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12: I'm WSMB4 First Alert Meteorologist Melanie Layden. Warmer today with temperatures back around 90 degrees. It'll be a little more humid today too and turning breezy this afternoon. Tomorrow is a First Alert weather day. We have the chance of seeing isolated storms bringing damaging wind gusts and heavy downpours to many areas around the mid-state, but especially areas north of I-40. We'll keep you updated on the First Alert weather app.
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6: Yeah, you're listening to The Chris Hand Show, but it's Joan Jones. Hello there. It's 9:37 here on your Wednesday, the 17th of June. And we have been dealing for a while here in Nashville with the effects of the push for data centers. So there's one that's being planned next to the zoo. There's one being planned for next to or on the campus of Fisk University as well. And the bad press just continues. I mean, they're noisy. We've heard about how much water they use. They gobble up electricity. They've got too many lights. And they're part of a plan to take over humanity. Right? Yeah. Nashville Mayor Freddie O'Connell has signed an executive order. He says it's to ensure Nashvillians will be protected from any potential negative impacts from large-scale data centers. But he didn't say that he'd ban them because that's up to Metro City Council. There's 420,000 signatures on a petition to stop the one at the zoo. But all of the protest may be designed and paid for by none other than China. And that's according to my next guest. Here to join me is Sam Lyman. He is head of research at the Bitcoin Policy Institute and a former speechwriter and aide to Treasury Secretary Scott Bessent. Sam, thanks for being here with us today.
13: Thanks for having me, Joan. It's great to be with you.
6: So first, I think that when, you know, listeners hear that you're of your title as head of research at the Bitcoin Policy Institute, they're probably wondering, what's that got to do with AI centers? So can you help us understand that angle of this first?
13: Definitely. So both Bitcoin and AI depend on data centers to operate. And so people who are interested in Bitcoin are oftentimes there's an overlap with AI because it's essentially a very similar industry. What we're seeing across the country, though, is a lot of organic opposition to data centers for understandable reasons. For example, not a good idea to build a data center right next to a zoo. It's
6: right.
13: Very understandable that local communities would be opposed to that. But what we're also seeing on a smaller level is some measure of inorganic opposition to data centers that we believe is being fueled by China. And so that's not to say that there's a lot of natural opposition, but what we're trying to identify at the Bitcoin Policy Institute is where is the public discourse potentially being shaped by Chinese interests?
6: Yeah, that's good. Okay, so a simple question. Why all of a sudden are data centers a thing? I mean, they've been around for forever, but they are growing in popularity, and we're seeing more and more of them. So we've survived in the USA for a long time, first of all, without them. Then they started being built. Now they're being built bigger and more frequently. So why are they so important right now?
13: Yeah, it's a great question. So as you mentioned, Joan, they've always been a thing, but it's just until recently that they've become such a flashpoint in American politics. We want to look deeper at why that might be. And so they're especially prominent right now because, of course, there's the AI boom taking place. You have a lot of different large language models being
6: done. Then they started being built. Now they're being built bigger and more frequently. So why are they so important right now?
13: Yeah, it's a great question. So as you mentioned, Joan, they've always been a thing, but it's just until recently that they've become such a flashpoint in American politics. We want to look deeper at why that might be. And so they're especially prominent right now because, of course, there's the AI boom taking place. You have a lot of different large language models being built across the country. And in order for those AI models to be built, they require data centers. They require heavy amounts of compute to be able to operate. But beyond that, you also have this big build out in tech generally. I mean, any of us who use a smartphone depend heavily on a data center for the data that we receive and to watch YouTube videos, to FaceTime our families. Data centers have grown commensurate with the growth in technology generally, but especially with AI.
6: Okay, so it's not an evil thing. It's that it's powering the technology that we use every day.
13: Exactly.
6: And so there's a lot of pushback about things like the amount of water that is used. So there's a Lawrence Berkeley National Laboratory study that said in 2023, data center consumption of water in the USA is 17.4 billion gallons. Sounds like a lot, but swimming pools use 200 billion gallons. Golf courses, 476 billion gallons. So, I mean, it is a lot, but there's an accounting for that. Also, the data centers are now saying that they use water and they can recycle that water. They're using a lot of electricity, but they're also setting up their own grids to make that possible without straining the grids. So there's all these other things that are happening around it. So let's talk about your investigation that found that Chinese state media propaganda that included a U.S.-based nonprofit network bankrolled by a guy named Neville Roy Singham, who is a Shanghai-based American. He's got ties to the Chinese Communist Party, and that more than $2 billion in dark money from foreign billionaires routed into the very groups that are now demanding moratoriums on the data centers. So what's the nexus here? What's happening?
13: Yeah, it's a great question. So again, this is not to in any way diminish the local opposition that's very real and organic to different data center projects across the country. Americans need to be heard with the concerns that they have about data centers being built in their communities. And it's important that data center companies and communities come together to find a workable solution for everybody. Now, that being said, we also know, as you mentioned, Joan, that there is a Shanghai-based multimillionaire, Neville Singham, who is a self-identified Marxist who's been pushing for socialist agitation in the United States for nearly a decade now. And what he's done is he's worked with his nonprofit executives to openly collaborate with Chinese state media, which is English language media, to paint a sour picture of data center production here in the United States. And beyond that, we know that he's worked through his political arm called the Party for Socialism and Liberation, of which there's actually a chapter there in Nashville, to get people to demonstrate against data centers and against AI build out. Now, why would he do this? He's doing it because he's very much aligned with the CCP. And the United States and China are locked in a race for who can have the most powerful AI models right now. So it's in China's interest to have the United States slow its AI build out in whatever way possible. And one of the most vulnerable ways that China can do that is by pushing protests and a lot of sentiment against data centers here in the United States, essentially latching onto what is an organic movement, but also amplifying the anger, stoking the grief, and sowing even greater division than would exist otherwise.
6: Yeah, he's doing this as well through a network, like a news organization network. Tell me about that.
13: Yeah, so he has a nonprofit called Breakthrough News, which essentially parrots CCP talking points, especially on the issue of AI, but not just AI. It also extends to things like the war in Gaza or immigration enforcement here in the United States. What you'll see with Neville Singham's nonprofits is they copy-paste, in many cases, CCP talking points that are anti-American in every way, shape, and form. And what he'll do is those talking points will then be disseminated by other leftist groups in the United States to paint an ugly picture of the data center build-out and the technology industry in the United States generally.
6: So he's doing it through his news organization. That's just probably just one way that he's achieving this. What else is he doing, this Neville Singham? And, you know, can you tell us who he is? Like, how did he become so powerful? Who is he?
13: Yeah, that's the irony of it all. Neville Singham made all of his money through capitalism, and now he's pushing for communism worldwide.
6: Crazy. That's crazy.
13: Hypocrisy.
6: Yeah.
13: It could not be greater. So he made over $700 million in a tech company called ThoughtWorks. And then he sold that company. And almost immediately after selling that company, he dispatched himself over to Shanghai. And he's lived in Shanghai ever since. And so he's used technology to build his fortune. And now he's using that fortune to fight American technology, essentially to tear down the very system that he came up in.
6: That is insane. He's also somehow connected with Code Pink. Explain that.
13: Right. Yeah, he is very much involved with Code Pink in the sense that the founder of Code Pink, Jody Evans, is Neville Singham's wife. So that's the irony there. Even greater irony is that Code Pink actually spoke out against China's human rights abuses in the early 2010s. But after Neville Singham and Jody Evans got married, they suddenly changed their tune and started to become apologists for China's human rights abuses. You even have record of Code Pink diminishing what China has done to the Uyghur population, for example.
6: Right.
13: Being more or less apologists for what the CCP is doing to perpetrate a genocide in amongst the Uyghur population. It's really sad, but it shows that money talks. And when you're married to the greatest funder of socialist agitation here in the United States, you're probably going to change your tune. That's exactly what happened with Jody Evans and Code Pink.
6: So do you think they're having success in this effort to turn Americans away from data centers and sort of hand it all over to China?
13: I do believe they're having success. My research right now is focusing specifically on areas where the Singham Network has had a demonstrated impact in the anti-data center protests across the country. So what I've been able to log is that the Party for Socialism and Liberation, which again is Singham's political arm, has been involved in dozens of protests across the country, including in more than a dozen states. And because of their demonstrations, they've been able to delay billions of dollars in data center build out in the United States. But we're working right now to put an exact number on the financial harm that they've done to the AI build out. And we're looking as well at the number of moratoriums that they've successfully imposed through their demonstrations. And that looks like it should be more than a dozen as well. So we're doing more research on our end to really put into numerical terms what the material impact Singham has had in this debate is. And we're still building out those numbers, but we should have those released probably sometime next week or the week thereafter.
6: Are you seeing that they've had any effect here in Nashville? You said they have a branch here in Nashville. Are they having an effect on the debates that are happening here in Nashville about our data centers?
13: That one is harder to say. I know that the Party for Socialism and Liberation does have a chapter there in Nashville. It does seem, though, that a lot of the data center protests there in your city have actually been very organic. I mean, you have Brad Paisley, for example, rallying the public against the data center at the zoo, which is totally understandable. Nobody wants a data center next to a zoo. From what I've seen, there's not that much documented evidence of Singham's network being too heavily involved in Nashville.
6: Okay. What areas are you seeing that they're having a big effect?
13: They're having a big effect in Prince George's County in Maryland. There they were able to impose a six-month moratorium on data center build-out. They've also had a civil effect in Utah. A lot of people have seen Mr. Wonderful saying that China is leading the protests against the Box Elder County data center. That's not entirely true, but it is very fair to say that Singham is working through his political arm there in Utah to amass huge amounts of people to protest the data center build out there. We've also seen in Arizona, California, Louisiana, North Carolina, Georgia, in all of these places, Singham's political network has been protesting data centers to great effect, including data center moratoria in each of those states.
6: Hey, so they're using money to launch these protests. I mean, what does it require? Does it require paying people to show up to a protest? Is that what he's doing?
13: It requires, in some cases, yeah, it requires paying people to show up to these protests. You've seen, for example, the ICE protests in the wintertime or the anti-Israel protests after October 7th. There was, out of nowhere, hundreds of people massed in places like Times Square who were pushing against the United States policies on these issues. And you had interviewers who had actually asked them, why are you here? And you had different people say, oh, I'm here because I'm being paid.
6: Yeah.
13: With the data centers, too, it seems very likely that there is a similar model being followed there, that there are people who are there because they're being paid. But beyond just being paid to be there, you have people who are employed by these nonprofits that Singham runs, for example. And they have every interest to show up to these protests because it's part of their MO as a nonprofit leader who works for Neville Singham.
6: Wow. Interesting. Okay. So you've got something coming out that's going to detail just where these data center protests are being effective. What is that and when is it coming out?
13: It'll be part two of our look into the foreign influence campaign against American AI. We're targeting probably mid-next week for release. So stay tuned. People can learn more at our website, bitcoinpolicy.org.
6: And where is part one? How can people get their hands on that part?
13: Oh, that's also available on our website, bitcoinpolicy.org. And they can just go there, and it's one of the very first things they'll see.
6: All right, good. Now I follow you on X. Tell people where they can follow you.
13: Yeah, my handle is @SamLyman33. That's SamLyman.
6: All right, Sam, really appreciate you bringing that to us this morning. And I think we're going to have our eyes a little bit more open as we go into these debates about whether or not we should have data centers. Really interesting conversation. Thank you so much. That's Sam Lyman, and he is with the Bitcoin Policy Institute. Pretty knowledgeable guy. Thanks, Sam. Coming up here. Yep, you bet. Have a great day. Coming up here, we've got more. We've got news coming up and at the top of the hour and so much more coming up here on Super Talk 99.7
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0: News that matters. 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
1: President Trump wrapping up his G7 summit visit today. We'll have that story. Also, a West Nashville traffic stop, it turns into a major drug bust. We'll have those stories at 10 o'clock on Supertalk 99.7 WTN.
2: Yeah, it is 9:58, a couple of minutes to go here before we get that update from Jay Harper. I was just looking at the Wall Street Journal and their article regarding the talks over Iran with the United States. Here's the title to their piece that they're running right now. It says, Iran is returning to nuclear talks, no longer afraid of America. Even the Wall Street Journal, I mean, honestly, they say Tehran has learned that it can survive the worst Washington can throw at it, but it still needs sanctions relief to stave off economic calamity. After more than 3 months of bombing and blockades, the U.S. and Iran are back to square one, preparing for what promises to be difficult negotiations over limits to Tehran's nuclear ambitions. This time, the Iranians will come to the table armed with valuable knowledge. They can survive the worst the Americans can throw at them. President Trump and Israeli Prime Minister Benjamin Netanyahu gambling that their fierce campaign of airstrikes would overthrow Iran's theocratic regime, or at the very least, force it to make major concessions. And the Wall Street Journal says nothing of that happened. I don't see that I agree with that. I mean, their supreme leader, their dear supreme leader, is 6 foot under, and his son hasn't been heard from. I doubt more every single day that he's even alive, but we haven't heard from him. Lots of the leaders are killed. Their army, their navy is somewhere below the water. There's so much that has happened. I don't understand how the Wall Street Journal and others can classify it as nothing has changed. We'll deal with that. Also, we've got more about the Iranian deal coming up here and what President Trump's, well, his antics at the G7 where he is in France right now. Classic Trump stuff. It's all coming up here on Supertalk 99.7 WTN.
0: 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From the Busy Bee Plumbing, Heating, and Cooling Studios.
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1: It is 10 a.m. I'm Jay Harper with your top story. Stand by, we'll get you that weather forecast. President Trump finishing up his visit to the G7 World Leader Summit today, and there are still some questions about what's exactly in that memo of understanding between the U.S. and Iran. G7 world leaders, they have, however, weighed in on the deal. ABC's Karen Travers, she reports the latest.
5: The leaders of the G7 nations released a joint statement on a range of world issues, including the U.S.-Iran deal, saying the group welcomes the memo of understanding. We support and are ready to contribute to its implementation, the leaders write. The G7 countries, Canada, France, Germany, Italy, Japan, the U.K., and the U.S., highlighted the reopening of the Strait of Hormuz, emphasizing the critical passageway should operate without restrictions or tolls, which they say is the, quote, bedrock of international trade.
1: The Washington, D.C. reflecting pool. It was refurbished at a cost of several million dollars, and it looked beautiful for a little while, but now, not so much. Mary Bruce reports.
6: The president just spent $15 million in taxpayer money to paint the bottom of the pool, quote, American flag blue. But the water is now green, overrun with algae. Workers have been out spotted trying to clean it up. National Park Service workers dumping hydrogen peroxide into the water. In a statement, the White House says they are deploying, quote, high-tech nanobubble ozone technology to kill the algae and keep the water of the reflecting pool crystal clear.
1: Back here in Middle Tennessee, a 57-year-old man was arrested after a traffic stop Monday along Highway 100 after officers reportedly discovered more than 9 pounds of narcotics. According to Metro Police Richard Anderson, he was stopped at the intersection of Highway 100 and Cheekwood Terrace for failing to maintain his lane of travel. While an officer was writing the guy a ticket, another one turned his canine loose on the dog to have a little sniff. Well, the dog indicated there were narcotics in the vehicle. During a search, officers found 9 pounds, 6 ounces of narcotics in the rear tailpipe of the vehicle. Those narcotics later tested positive for cocaine and fentanyl. Anderson was booked into Metro Jail, charged with possession of fentanyl. He has since been released on a $40,000 bond. That is the latest news. We've got weather coming up. I'm Jay Harper, WTN News.
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0: How did I lose weight? And I did. Lean, right here. I did. I love this stuff. Listen, Brickhouse Nutrition been with me for a long time. So chatting with Miles. I'm up at like 235. True story. I never minded being 235, but you know what minded? My knees that were falling apart and my back. I'm like, I don't know what, before I started really lifting, probably about 190. 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I said, I got to lose some LBs, Miles. 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
2: I'm WSMV4 First Alert meteorologist Melanie Layden. Warmer today with temperatures back around 90 degrees. It'll be a little more humid today too and turning breezy this afternoon. Tomorrow is a First Alert weather day. We have the chance of seeing isolated storms bringing damaging wind gusts and heavy downpours to many areas around the mid-state, but especially areas north of I-40. We'll keep you updated on the First Alert weather app.
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4: Good morning to you. I'm Joan Jones at 10:06 here, sitting in for the vacationing Chris Hand, who is sitting on the beach somewhere. Good for him. He and his family. He'll be back on Monday. So I'll be sitting in for today and then tomorrow again. Friday, we all have off. It's Juneteenth, and we will be off here at the station. You'll be hearing, I guess, the best of, we call it the best ofs. Yeah. Is that right, Mason?
5: Yeah. Some best of content there.
4: Which is, you know, stellar. Like that morning show is like amazing. So you'll be hearing amazing stuff from the morning show and from Chris Hand Show because Mason puts it together.
5: Yeah, we'll be doing some good stuff.
4: All right, cool.
5: I wish we were here.
4: Yeah, I mean, I won't even go there. I won't go there.
5: I will. No, I'm just kidding.
4: Mason wants to come in. Couple things that have just crossed the wires. I do want to get to what President Trump is talking about at the G7 meeting and this 14-point draft agreement. CNN has reportedly gotten its hands on it, and that they don't have anything good to say about it. Are you shocked? I mean, honestly, one of the things that has just happened that just crossed here is that the Trump administration, the Labor Department, just said that if blue states don't comply on these fraud investigations, you know, Vice President J.D. Vance has been out there. He's now the fraud czar, I guess you would call him. He says that the labor secretary, his name is Keith Sonderling, he says that if the blue states don't comply with the investigations into fraud, they're going to cut off unemployment insurance funds. And he says a person with one social security number could get multiple benefits in multiple states. And that's why they are bringing this action on. Here's this. He's the acting labor secretary, Keith Sonderling.
6: Don't. I will be the first secretary of labor to cut off the state's administrative funding. So to answer your question, because of the leadership of the vice president and the task force and the president's commitment to stopping fraud, I will essentially cut off the state's administrative funds, and then they won't be able to administer this unemployment insurance due to the fraud. Now, we want to make sure that people who are actually eligible for this, who need to get back in the workforce, are getting it. But this is going to be on the governors, and especially the Democrat governors, and that's when the states where we see the highest fraud. So they are on notice that they will be hurting their own citizens if they continue to allow people's taxpayer dollars to be stolen. And where we see this money going, like I said before, it's going to gangs. It's going to criminal rings. That money is buying guns and drugs and harming those communities. So that needs to stop. And this president is committed to stopping fraud across the board. And as your Secretary of Labor, I'm committed to taking unprecedented action to cut off these states. And then they will have to deal with the consequences of the mess they started because they refused to put in these fraud controls that this administration wants.
4: Oh, there you go. I love when they take action like this. I mean, that is, as Chris Hand would say, that's based. Did I use that right, Mason?
7: Nailed it.
4: I did.
7: That's perfect.
4: Because I'm relatively uncool. You know, Chris Hand is the super cool. I am like not.
7: No, you are.
4: Yeah. And the other thing that just crossed the wires this morning is that we dealt with the story yesterday that Major League Baseball, you know, they're in the midst of their Pride Month shenanigans where they're making the players wear Pride hats, Pride shirts, Pride socks. You know, they're having Pride night, all of this stuff. But if a player decides to put, you know, a handwritten Bible verse on their hat, they're in violation. And the MLB said yesterday that they're going to start fining players who do that, which, you know, led to a bunch of different people saying, go ahead, put it on there. We'll pay the fine for you. I love that. Well, here today, we've learned just recently that Florida's attorney general says that they have launched an investigation after the MLB cracked down on the Christian faith because of players putting a Bible verse on their LGBT pride caps. The MLB is facing a huge backlash. Apparently, Senator Josh Hawley has written a letter. I think we need something a little stronger than letters. But here's Fox News talking about what is happening.
8: Against expressing their Christian faith. It comes after several San Francisco Giants players wrote Bible verses on their caps during a Pride Night promotion last week.
4: Now, why is it that only San Francisco Giants players are doing this? I mean, come on, guys. I know there's so many more Christians in the Major League Baseball. I know there are. Why isn't everybody? I mean, if it's done en masse, what are they going to do? Are they going to fine everybody? Are they going to make a big deal of it? I mean, they're already making a big deal of it and revealing themselves as being anti-Christian.
8: Lucas Tomlinson straightens this out for us, I think. Good morning, Lucas.
9: Good morning, Bill. Senator Josh Hawley has written a letter to Major League Baseball saying that these players are being subjected to religious discrimination after Major League Baseball players on the San Francisco Giants were criticized by Major League Baseball for writing Bible verses on their team-issued Pride Night hats during Friday night's game against the Chicago Cubs, including Landon Roop, a 27-year-old right-hander from Rocky Mount, North Carolina, who started and pitched 4 2/3 innings with Genesis chapter 9, verses 12 through 16, written on his cap next to the rainbow colored team logo, as you can see there. After the game, Roop said, there's no hate at all. It's just what I stand for and what I stand on. I believe in God. Two relievers also made appearances in the game with Bible verses on their hats. Another took the mound without his Pride Night cap and said wearing the traditional orange lettering. The pitchers have a supporter and Vice President J.D. Vance, who posted on X, quote, Trump won. We don't have to do this anymore. Now, San Francisco first added Pride Night uniforms in 2021. After the game, the Giants issued a statement apologizing to the LGBTQ plus community. Major League Baseball issuing a statement saying the writing on the caps violates our rules and consistent with normal practice. We have warned the players about future violations.
4: All right. So this is setting up to be a big showdown between Major League Baseball and Christians. Oh, my goodness. So we'll keep an eye on that. We'll see where this goes. Hopefully enough bad publicity has been generated by Christians, and we need to say more and do more to stop this from continuing in Major League Baseball. All right, look, we got to get to what's happening with the Iranian deal. It's 10:13 now. In the absence of the details about this deal, mainstream media has just been filling all the gaps, filling that void with all kinds of talking points, the garbage that comes straight from Iranian state TV. I don't understand why, but they are. So it is a memorandum of understanding as we know it. It provides the framework for how Iran is going to operate as a country. There are more detailed talks to come, and apparently those talks will be happening.
10: Corporation.
4: That always happens to Chris. I know it does. I hear it, so I don't feel bad. Anyway, it's we do know that there are talks to come on Friday. The U.S. is taking steps, they say, because if Iran doesn't live up to the promises that in this memorandum of understanding, war breaks out again. And that's just all there is to it. Now, this, by the way, is classic Donald Trump as he arrives this morning. So he's at the G7 in France. They've all been talking about this Iranian deal, and he arrives late. Everybody else is already seated at the table when President Trump arrives, and he arrives with an aide. I don't know who she is. As he's walking around the table, he stops and addresses everybody at the table.
11: Hello, I'm the boss.
4: Yeah, he says, hello, I'm the boss. And everybody kind of does a nervous laugh because they know he's the boss. He's the one calling all the shots. President Trump sits down, he takes a seat, and they do a roundtable discussion. Now, we have learned a little bit about what is in this memorandum. And this is from Fox News this morning, Trey Yinks. I really trust him as a reporter. He's just terrific. He says that the proposed Trump-Iran deal would move to dispose of Iran's enriched uranium, which is a number one on the list of things that we need done. Carry out a ceasefire between Israel and Hezbollah in Lebanon. Okay, that's going to be a little tougher. Resume straight traffic, the traffic in the Strait of Hormuz, and the blockade, and allow tiered sanctions relief based on compliance. So if there's a point at which I have a problem with this deal, there should be no sanctions relief for Iran. There shouldn't be. They need to continue to be sanctioned, because they're just bad actors, and we know they have been, and we should not trust them as far as we can throw them. Trey Yinks this morning on Fox News as he is reporting on this deal.
12: Israel with more. Trey, what do you know?
13: Yeah, hey guys, good morning. The signing of the Memorandum of Understanding between the United States and Iran is just 48 hours away, and some details are already leaking out. Reports do indicate we'll see the Strait of Hormuz immediately open, and the U.S. Navy will lift their blockade of Iranian ports. The Iranians will agree to negotiate in the next 60 days the details of their nuclear program, and in return will receive tiered sanctions relief, along with a ceasefire across all fronts, including Lebanon. Vice President J.D. Vance was on The Five last night and said this about why the public hasn't seen the deal yet.
14: Why can't you or won't you release that document now?
15: Yeah, so there's some diplomatic procedure at work here where the Qataris and the Pakistanis have been mediating this entire negotiation with the Iranians, and they've asked us effectively to sequence the way that we roll this out. I frankly don't understand it. We'd be happy to release the agreement today or tomorrow. We may release it as late as Friday.
4: Okay, so we may release it as early as Friday or as late as Friday. Personally, I don't think that's good enough. I think that it needs to be released a lot sooner. People are filling in the gaps, like I said, with all kinds of misinformation about what is in this deal. But it is being panned by CNN. It's being panned by the Wall Street Journal as really not bringing what needs to be brought. Now, I think we all know that this memo of understanding is just a framework, like all of that comes later. But if they sit down and they have the discussions, they can get to the final framework of what this would look like. President Trump, however, is saying that if Iran doesn't want to cooperate,

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1: Filling the gaps with all kinds of misinformation, disinformation, and it's all coming from Iran. 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She's worked with Homeland Security. She's kind of got some information that I think is really interesting about the drones and what's happening behind the scenes here. 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
0: 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Big headlines don't stop in Washington. 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
3: 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Little news just passing here that you remember who Lance Twiggs is, right? He's the transgender roommate and romantic partner of Charlie Kirk's alleged assassin, Tyler Robinson. We're just learning that he's been given limited immunity for a statement that he gave to authorities in April. So they call this use immunity. He gave a statement on April 20th, apparently. Prosecutors said that they wanted to use it. They said in preparation for a preliminary hearing, Mr. Twiggs gave a recorded statement under oath. And after an admonition that any false statement would be punishable by law and could be charged as obstruction of justice, Mr. Twiggs was also given use immunity by the U.S. Attorney's Office, meaning that the statements that he gave in that meeting could not be used against him. I don't know why. It doesn't make any sense to me. I'm not sure I understand that. We've also learned where he is for months. This is from Yahoo News. I'm not sure who the original publisher of this information is, but they say that he disappeared once Tyler Robinson was arrested. We didn't see anything from Lance Twiggs, and now apparently he's been located. After months of being sort of on the run and, you know, behind the scenes, he hasn't been spotted in a long time. It says for months after the assassination, the whereabouts of Lance Twiggs has remained unknown. He disappeared from his St. George residence in Utah that he shared with Robinson prior to Kirk's assassination. The New York Post has obtained some information that Twiggs left the state and fled to Texas. He's currently living there with his Mormon family. That's really weird. Why did they have to say Mormon? He's just living with his family. Recent images taken of him at the location show him wearing a Taco Bell t-shirt and appearing disheveled with long, unkempt hair. He reportedly now spends part of his days reading a fantasy novel, has even been seen with one captured in photos. At other times, he plays video games, frequently runs errands for his parents, which appears to be the only occasion that he leaves the house. Apparently, he's not wearing his furry costumes anymore. Maybe his parents banned them. That would be a good idea. They probably should have banned that a long time ago. He's been spotted. He's now in Texas. And there's another story this morning. This is about Luigi Mangione. You remember him. He's the guy that allegedly murdered the CEO of United Healthcare, Brian Thompson, in that video that we all saw. He's going to use the psychiatric defense. He's in his state trial. So you know that he's got a federal trial and a state trial. So in the state trial, he's going to say that he had extreme emotional disturbance when he pulled that gun out of his backpack and shot Brian Thompson in the back on the street in Manhattan. And could, if that works, the legal gambit, this is from the New York Post, the legal gambit would knock the charge down to manslaughter instead of murder. And it would carry, of course, less prison time. Jurors have to buy that explanation, though. The alleged assassin's apparent psychiatric issues weren't immediately clear, but the attorneys must tell Manhattan prosecutors what their defense is. So they said that he suffers and has now triggered an extreme emotional disturbance at the time of the occurrence. What they're saying is that, you know, he had back surgery and that the back surgery was unsuccessful and that he's still in extreme pain, and that extreme pain makes him, you know, a little loopy. Of course, he was also on medication to deal with the pain. So there's a lot of that. So that's part of how his lawyers are now shaping his defense. The lawyers also yesterday missed a deadline. The prosecutors, not his lawyers, the prosecutors missed a deadline for filing a piece of paper that would have moved him to the court to make his filings yesterday. That's why it's happening today, because yesterday the prosecutors forgot to file the paper. They filled out the paperwork, but they didn't file it. So he didn't have any transportation to the courthouse. It's a dumb mistake. It's a mistake that it leaves people to feel like, hey, listen, maybe these prosecutors aren't on top of this. And it feels like maybe they're giving up the defense, giving up the prosecution. I'm not really sure, but that was a dumb mistake. And that's why he is in court today. We'll follow more of that as it continues. We had that planned terror attack on the UFC event at the White House coming up here. And what Kathy Hinners has to say about it, you know Kathy from the morning show. She's been on many times. We're going to bring her in and ask her some questions about that. I think she's got some really interesting background on that. It's coming up here on Super Talk 99.7 WTN.
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2: WTN. 10:30, and I'm Jay Harper with your top stories. We'll get you another weather forecast here in just a couple of minutes. President Trump, he's renewing his push for Congress to pass the voter ID measure known as the Save America Act. Now, he says he won't sign the reauthorization of FISA, Section 702. That provides a key intelligence tool if Congress passes it. Unless Congress also passes the Save America Act, he made the comments at the G7 summit.
4: I said, but we want FISA. We want the Save America Act approved. Voter ID, proof of citizenship, no mail-in ballots, with exceptions, like for the military, you're sick, you're traveling, disabled.
2: Well, new numbers coming out. Consumers continue to defy economists' expectations in the month of May. ABC's Jim Ryan says cash registers are ringing loudly.
5: Retail sales jumped 0.9% last month, more than double the gain of April. Analysts say, though, that much of the increase came as a result of higher gas prices, which drove up receipts at service stations. Take out food and energy. Retail sales rose by 0.7%.
2: One person has died after a private jet crashed on a Texas highway. The plane was headed to Austin from San Jose del Cabo, Mexico, but crash landed on a busy stretch of highway in Laredo, Texas. Six people were on board, and Good Samaritans as well as first responders, they rushed in to help in this burning aircraft. You may have seen some of the video. It's pretty dramatic. We hear now from ABC's Gio Benitez.
6: We saw that there was actually movement inside the aircraft. That's when my husband jumped out of the car and went straight to help out.
7: Zaida Garza and her husband were driving home when they came upon the scene. He was one of those heroes.
6: I was scared for the people inside and for the people that was helping. I didn't know if that fire was going to make the aircraft explode.
2: Back here in Nashville, Metro Council has approved a $3.8 billion budget. They did that last night for the fiscal year beginning July 1. That was after a debate over a proposal to cut the local sales tax on groceries. The spending plan largely mirrors Mayor Freddie O'Connell's proposed budget, but includes nearly $9 million in changes. That came through a substitute budget that was introduced by the Budget and Finance Committee chairperson. Among the changes is an additional $1 million for the Barnes Fund. That fund supports affordable housing initiatives across the city. The budget keeps the property tax rate unchanged and includes raises for Metro employees. That is the latest news. Weather's next. I'm Jay Harper, WTN News.
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3: 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I'm Joan Jones. I'm in for Chris Hand. And he's going to be back on Monday. So you can prepare for that. Last time that we were here together yesterday, late yesterday morning, we heard the details of this planned terror attack on the UFC event that was taking place at the White House on Sunday. And those details were just being released. Now we have a better picture of, you know, the whole thing, the who, what, when, where, how, why. And it's kind of frightening. Let's bring in Kathy Hinners here. She is a retired police officer from Albany, New York. She worked for U.S. Homeland Security, instructing law enforcement across the country on the Islamic threat. Now she works to educate people on the Muslim Brotherhood. And Kathy, we've got a few details here from the latest that we know about this, and that's that attackers wanted to use small lethal drones to ram into buildings and cause a mass stampede kind of thing. And then as everybody's running away, they would run into a line of waiting snipers. There was a second wave that was planned as well. That one was to storm the gates of the White House. Five people have been charged for their alleged roles in this scheme. And they're from all over. I found this pretty interesting. Tyson Proper of Ohio, Daniel Eskridge of Missouri, Abraham Alvarez of Nebraska, Brian Omar Roa, and Michael Allen Thomas of California. Now, their grievances, apparently, were against the government and federal officials, including U.S. support for Israel, the handling of Jeffrey Epstein files, data centers. They wanted to kill billionaires. They also targeted our own Senator Marsha Blackburn. Turns out Proper's mom is the one that turned him in and started the investigation because she was suspicious about the things he was doing. So, Kathy Hinners, the Fed has said that there are 23 people involved in this plot. They've got five in custody. Nobody's talking about any of the other suspects in this case. What are you thinking about that?
8: Well, I think it's interesting that, you know, the names don't always come right out, but it makes me feel like there's a bigger connection as to who inspired them, or were they inspired by anything in particular, or who funded this. My first thought, as it always goes to, is, you know, Islamic jihad ideology, but it also stinks of anti-government, Antifa-type ideology. But so I go, and I'm not saying it's attached to jihadists. However, it is similar to tactics used by both ISIS and Al-Qaeda, especially the tactics are being used in the West African province, that specific of the Islamic State of West Africa. But they've used drones loaded with, you know, explosives to kill in the Christian villages in Nigeria. But the other similarity, which I thought was really strange, is that they deploy other members, two of the group, to targeted areas to attack the villagers that are trying to escape by shooting them.
3: Oh, so that it's very similar.
8: Very similar. And so, you know, ISIS and Al-Qaeda both have published magazines in English. So, you know, was that something that they were looking at? But my questions, too, and I'll get to this other thing that I have been talking and are thinking about. But my other question is, too, is, you know, drones are expensive. Where did the funding come from? The size of the drones or the capability of the drones that they were going to use had to be specific enough to, you know, explode on demand. But, you know, where did the explosives come from? What were they made of? How were they produced? Who did them? You know, who made these bombs? And how did they learn, and where did they learn how to make these bombs? So that's kind of my question. You know, we haven't heard anything about the explosives, but I'm very interested to know where their training came from. You know, if they were more complicated, or because there's a firing train system that has to be in place for bombs to work, you know, proficiently. So that's a lot of my questions. But then I've been thinking, and I started looking into this, because this was something that is attached to a lot of their names. It's called accelerationism, which, when you look it up, it's the desire to hasten the collapse of society as we know it through violence. It's not a new concept, though, because the blueprint is clearly laid out from publications like The Siege or Turner Diaries. And so we know
3: what
8: that.
3: What are they? Are they online?
8: Yeah, well, you can get them online. It's very hard to find them now, and you really don't want to look for them because then you're kind of flagged for looking at them.
3: Yeah.
8: But The Siege is basically a compilation of neo-Nazi essays that predicts the end of society by accelerating it through violence. The Turner Diaries is similar, by creating unrest, you know, by destroying our sense of security that, you know, no one is safe and that the government is useless and helpless. Timothy McVeigh, if you remember from the Murrow Federal Building back in 1995, had admitted to using the Turner Diaries as inspiration. So, you know, there's a lot of different components there. Got a little bit of, you know, jihad and a little bit of Antifa, or, you know, some of these other cult, if you will. So I'm very, you know, I'm kind of anxious to hear what the bottom line is going to be, if we ever know it.
3: I mean,
8: certainly if it has the jihad mentality to it, we might never know that. But then you also have to look, Joan, at the left and the rhetoric that's being, you know, pushed out there about, you know, just destroying, you know, they don't like America. And this is what our kids are learning, you know, that it's, you know, the minds of the youth, you know, you can't love our country, or you're a nationalist, or you can't be proud of your faith because then you're a Christian right winger. So it's all being portrayed as evil and bad. So there's such you know, the bottom line, I think, is going to be such an interesting thing to find out what their inspiration was.
3: Do you think that we'll actually find out the truth? I mean, a lot of times these investigations occur and they're sort of in the dark of night. We don't understand the exact details of what happens. And part of that's because I think that it could inspire others to act in the same way.
8: Yeah, especially when you look at the mentality here, we know of five guys that actually had this mentality. I don't believe that they're all there, you know, obviously, but the hatred. And so mm-hmm. I don't know that we'll ever know either. I think law enforcement keeps a tight, you know, I think they're very tight about what they're releasing, especially the FBI. They never really had a good track record of telling this. And if it ever does come out, it'll probably be on some rare publication newspaper, you know, way
3: yeah.
8: out of the back.
3: Right.
8: So it's sad, though, that as Americans, we cannot know the truth. And I think that more of it will come out as they arrest more. And I hope that they do find, I'm sure they do know the majority of the names of the other, 23. But we do have a right to know. I think we do have a right to know if it is, whether it's just, you know, far left fringe or if it is the jihadist mentality. I think we have a right to know, but it's yet to be seen. I think they've got a lot of investigating on their hands. They've got a lot of work to do.
3: So they've already said that they had been communicating on the Signal app, but there were early reports that these guys all joined a TikTok group called Vanguard of the Old, and that's where it began in March. Vanguard of the Old. Have you ever heard of that one?
8: No, I have not. And I thought it was interesting, though, one of the names of the leader, apparently they called him the Shepherd. So I don't know if that came from the Vanguard, you know, but I thought that was kind of interesting, too. But, you know, think about it. You know, I mean, we're talking about, I guess, 19-year-olds to early 20-somethings. How good are such a large group of keeping secrets?
3: Yes.
8: You know, I mean,
3: exactly.
8: You know, I mean, most of them that I know can't not tell you something that happened, you know, an hour ago, let alone something that they've been planning so large. But that's scary, too.
3: Yeah.
8: You know, I think that's very scary that they've got the mindset to try to do something this large and this deadly. I think that's really scary and unfortunate for our youth.
3: The one guy, Tyson Proper, the one that was turned in by his mother that this all began, he said that he used his graduation money. So he had about $3,000 that was given to him at graduation, and that's what he was using to fund this operation. I think they would need a lot more than that to buy a drone. They were going to use multiple drones, so they would need more. What? Tell me, I mean, I don't even know. Are we talking about drones costing $3,000, or do they cost like $20,000?
8: Well, there's so many different types. You know, you can buy a toy for $30,000, but starting around $2,700 are the professional commercial type grade. And I believe they probably would have had to have something that, because you know, it's.
3: It would have to carry the weapon on it, right?
8: Right. I mean, you've got to somehow get explosives on that drone. And then to operate the drone, I mean, a lot of the large ones that are used by law enforcement require a license. But, you know, where did they get these drones? How did they put them together? How did they train to use them properly? I mean, you know, steering something with explosives on it I would think would require some talent or some experience or, you know, some education on how to do that. So those are all questions that I have. I'm really interested in the bomb aspect of it.
3: Yeah.
8: But it's, you know, that's something we'll probably never know. But the expense, if he spent $3,000, it didn't go far. You know, when you think about the amount of ammunition that they had, the type of weapons that they had, ammunition's not cheap by any stretch right now, you know, and it hasn't been for a long time. So how did they get that money? You know, were some of them employed, you know, gainfully? I know some of them were in the military, but we're talking probably thousands of dollars to try to do this. And so, you know, where did they buy the stuff? How was it not discovered when they were going and buying drones? Where did they get the drones from?
3: Yeah.
8: I mean, there's just so many questions that I'm sure a lot of people are going, oh, I never thought of that, or at least, or they're saying, I don't care how it was done.
3: Yeah. So,
8: but I think, you know, we like to know that stuff.
3: We would. If you remember in November of last year at Fort Campbell, there were four drones that were stolen at Fort Campbell, and there were two suspects. They were both arrested and charged. I've never heard where the drones went, but these were not drones that carried weapons. They were for surveillance. They were equipped with cameras. But if they got their hands on a drone like that, I guess they would have to know how to operate it. But could they also equip it with some type of explosive? Would that be the kind of thing that they could change how it operates and, you know, move a giant bomb or whatever to cause this attack?
8: Well, I'm thinking the same thing. I'm thinking, you know, drones that have cameras or the GPS capability, which so many of them do, you know, how dedicated were these drones? I mean, what was their, you know, what level of professionalism were they at?
3: Yeah.
8: I'm sure it wasn't a toy. I don't think that the toy drones are worth much. You see most of them come to the ground fairly quickly. But, you know, it's all done remote. So who was in control of those drones? And did they, in fact, have, you know, lessons on how to fly those drones.
3: Yeah.
8: You know, so there's so many questions like that that I don't think a lot of people are thinking of, and the FBI certainly hasn't been talking about any of that. But those are certainly questions that I hope somewhere down the line come out some sort of answers. But it just does make you think of a bigger connection and where that connection is and who the connection is. At least that's my mind. But, you know, my mind goes right to the jihad part of it. But
3: well, that's your experience.
8: Rolling their eyes,
3: yes.
8: You know?
3: All right. But stand by for a minute because we have more questions for you coming up in just a couple of moments here. Right now, 10:50, we're going to get an update on what's coming up in the news. And we will return with more and Kathy Hinners coming up right after that here on Super Talk 99.7 WTN.
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0: News that matters. 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
2: All right, drivers in Robertson County, you've got a 13-minute delay if you're westbound 24 due to a crash right before Maxey Road. Here in Nashville, we got an injury crash west end at Bowling Avenue, also 4th and Lafayette. And the Gilgo Beach serial killer learns his fate. 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
3: Yeah, 10:56 here. That's Ken. He'll be up at the top of the hour. And we have been discussing this event, the UFC event, and the plan, the plot to crash it with drones and use snipers to kill people. Sounds like a video game, honestly. We are learning. So Kathy Hinners is joining us here. Kathy is former police officer from Albany, New York, also worked with Homeland Security. And she's got a background in these types of things that are connected, these events that are connected to Islamic terror. Would you say that I classified that well, Kathy?
8: Absolutely.
3: Okay. Yeah. So there is some information here on, let's see, this is on an NBC local television station, had a little bit more information, which I thought was really interesting. He said, but it says that before his arrest, court documents show the Proper's parents had, this is that Tyson Proper, the guy whose mom called police on him. They had been started worrying about his behavior. They worried about him making anti-Semitic social media posts, spending $3,000 of his graduation money on weapons and ammunition. So he had already purchased some things that made them a little antsy. That part about his behavior, making anti-Semitic social posts on social media posts, and the link to him saying that, or maybe it came from the Signal chats, I'm not really sure, saying that they were going to target people who were taking money from Israel, pro-Israel lobbying firms. And among them, of course, was our Senator Marsha Blackburn. That's the reason they wanted to kill her, was because she was taking pro-Israel money. If we're linking, you know, their behavior is set off by these anti-Semitic actions, What does that say about the? I think if I'm drawing a line to something, I'm drawing a line to Islamic terror. I mean, it's their goal to wipe out Israel and all things Israel. I mean, doesn't it, in your head, doesn't it link it to some type of Islamic terror?
8: Yeah, that was one of the things that did trigger me when they talked about AIPAC and then the anti-Semitism, which we know is rampant among, you know, the Muslim community, pretty much the Muslim community. First of all, I want to say mom was an absolute hero.
3: Yeah.
8: You know, to be able to do that against your own son is valuable, invaluable. But I wish they would have done it when he was amassing weapons. But, you know, they did it in time, which was great. But everything to me certainly sounds like a jihadi type ideology. But, you know, again, they're proving it's more the anti-government, which then I will openly blame the left and their rhetoric. You know, when you've got AOC and Bernie Sanders and all the socialists and / communists that are being elected into, you know, our government,
3: yes,
8: which is very dangerous.
3: And it's happening in D.C. right now. Yeah,
8: exactly. And so, you know, there's that connection as well. But to be able to have this many young people hating the government enough. And then what I really thought was kind of interesting.
3: I'm going to put you on hold for that one. I want to hear what you have to say about that. But we have to get to news. And then I'm going to hold you over if you have some time, because there is another really disturbing story that I think you can add some context to. We'll deal with that story coming up here right after the news with Ken Weaver here on Super Talk 99.7 WTN.
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14: 7 o'clock on the dot. I'm Ken Weaver with your top stories. Tropical Storm Arthur has formed in the Gulf. Now you got multiple states under warnings and watches. We'll be keeping an eye on that. Full forecast coming up in 5 minutes. The Gilgo Beach serial killer Rex Huerman is sentenced to multiple life terms without the possibility of parole today. Here's Aaron Katursky.
15: Rex Huerman, the suburban dad who worked as an architect in the city, lived a double life, admitting he murdered 8 young women and buried their bodies, some dismembered and wrapped in burlap. He strangled the women he had hired as escorts and tormented their loved ones.
14: President Trump renewing his push for Congress to pass the voter ID measure known as the Save America Act. He's at the G7 summit.
4: I'm not going to sign FISA unless it's done.
14: Yeah, that's FISA Section 702, which provides a key intelligence tool. He made those comments today, among other leaders. As for the agreement reached with Iran, Trump seems to indicate the text that was signed digitally on Sunday may not actually be the final text.
4: If I don't like it, if they don't behave, we'll go right back to dropping bombs right smack in the middle of their head.
14: Karen Travers.
16: They did put out a statement overnight supporting this agreement, calling it a breakthrough. But it is not even clear if all of the G7 leaders have actually seen copy of this agreement. We know lawmakers back in Washington have not, and they are clamoring for this agreement and briefings from the White House on what is included.
14: So Americans continue to defy economists' expectations. At least in May, cash registers were ringing loudly. Retail sales jumping 0.9% last month, more than double the gain of the previous month. Analysts say, though, that much of the increase came as a result of higher gasoline prices, which drove up receipts at service stations. Takeout food and energy and retail sales rose by 0.7%. And there's positive news about the health of the youngest Americans. ABC's Jim Ryan says U.S. infant mortality has fallen to its lowest rate ever.
5: Preliminary data from the Centers for Disease Control and Prevention finds that 5.4 babies per 1,000 born in 2025 didn't make it to their first birthday. As tragic as it is, it's the lowest rate in U.S. history. The decline was only fractions of a percentage point below the 2024 figure, but in hard numbers represented hundreds of lives.
14: Fans of one of the World Cup teams are having a great time in a U.S. host city. ABC Brian Clark tells us.
17: Scotland fans have taken over Boston for the World Cup, and some of them told affiliate WCVB.
18: I don't think Boston realized what was coming to it.
17: It's been good for local businesses, but not for beer supplies. Sam Adams' parent company says its Boston taproom ran out of its signature Boston lager over the weekend after sales were 4 times higher than usual. company says it resorted to an emergency delivery and added extra deliveries throughout this week. Brian Clark, ABC News.
14: That's the latest news. Weather's next. I'm Ken Weaver, WTN News.
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0: Politics, growth, schools, taxes, and change. 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
19: From the Beacon Capital Management Weather Center.
20: It's warm and windy ahead of rain chances returning to Middle Tennessee. I'm WSB4 First Alert Meteorologist Darius Mack. It should be pretty dry today, but those winds will crank up with gusts upwards to about 30 miles an hour at times. Temperatures will make a run towards the low 90s this afternoon with a mix of sun and clouds. Clouds will increase as we go throughout tonight, and that'll be ahead of those rain chances building in with scattered showers and a few strong storms possible tomorrow.
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3: Hey there, it's 11:06 here on your Wednesday, and I'm Joan Jones sitting in for Chris Hand, and he will return on Monday. Right now, President Trump is speaking about the Iran agreement at the G7 summit. The summit is just now wrapped up, and he said he's going to talk to the American public. Let's listen to see if he says anything that's worth taking note of here. Go ahead. You can pull that up. There you go.
22: They want to see it over, and they love the fact that the hormones. Don't forget, if we were going to drop bombs, let's say we went another month. Another 2-3 months, maybe weeks, could be another 3 months, could be whatever. What do you have left? That may be nothing, but you don't have, the strait will never be open, because people that own billion-dollar ships, these ships cost $1 billion, they don't like sailing ships or having their ships participate when you go up the coast and you go through the strait and there are rockets flying over your head. They want to protect their billion-dollar investment. You wouldn't have oil for maybe years. These are stupid people. But nobody was tougher than me. Nobody hit Soleimani. You know, when I hit Soleimani, people thought that was the biggest thing to happen in the Middle East for 50 years. That was the biggest event. He was the boss of Iran. And respected.
3: But, all right. Well,
22: he was a man.
3: I've been hoping to hear more about the agreement itself. He's talking about things that have already happened and are past. I did want to take note that oil right now is trading This is the West Texas Intermediate crude trading at $76.60 right now. That's the lowest I've seen it in a long time. Brent crude is at $79.53. So we're under that $80 a barrel mark. That's pretty good. Checking out stocks. Stocks are on the plus side today. So things are good, at least economically, for the U.S. after this agreement with Iran. We'll have to keep our eye on it and see if there's any developments about it that we can announce, because we just don't know any of the details at this point. Okay, so back to our story about the UFC, the planned attack on the UFC event on Sunday at the White House, and our discussion here with Kathy Hinners, who is a former police officer and also had worked with Homeland Security and has a little knowledge, a thing or two about what these events are. And Kathy, I wanted to ask you a question. Oh, you were in the middle of a thought. You were in the middle of a thought, and I don't want to take that away from you. What was it that you were about to say that you had an even bigger interest in?
8: Well, I thought it was interesting that a former FBI agent was on the news this morning, and he was going on about how simplistic the plan was. And my whole thought was, no, I think the logistics alone were very detailed. They had to do some surveillance. They had to know the, you know, details of how the crowd would run and things like that. So I just don't agree with, you know, some of the things that are coming out about it being a simple plan. I think there was a lot more to it with a lot more people involved.
3: Yeah, clearly. There was also, along with that plan to attack people at the event itself, there was a second attack, like a second wave within this attack. And that was that once everybody started running, these guys would rush the gates of the White House. I mean, was that an attempt to go after the people? They would switch to using long guns, I think they said, and go after other people. What was the point of rushing the gates? Would they also try to take the White House?
8: I think so. I think they also, you know, obviously President Trump was a, he was a target as well, as so was the vice president. So their thought, I mean, obviously they had grandiose ideas that they could do that, because there would have been one heck of a battle between, you know, the Secret Service, police, and the Secret Service themselves. It just aren't going to get into the White House. But that being said, the distractions that they were going to cause would have been huge. And so a lot of the resources that would have been at the White House, they wouldn't just leave their post, but certainly there was a distraction to get them away to maybe hundreds of people that were being shot and killed. So that's what I'm saying, though, the logistics of this, you know, being able to plan one thing and figuring out how that would work and where people would go, and then how to pick them off, if you will, and then to do the White House. I mean, that's really kind of a big idea. But there was logistics and planning involved in that.
3: And I feel like this whole discussion about this Tyson Proper guy whose mother turned him in, he didn't seem, I mean, he's young, he didn't seem particularly smart. And I feel like that we're being set up to focus on him, because we don't hear anything about the other guys. We're being set up to focus on him and make it seem like it was a simplistic plan. And it was a very, you know, it couldn't have done anything so terrible, even though we know that, I mean, it could well have done horrible damage and lots of deaths. And one of the other things that I think a lot about, and I thought about it for this event and also for the event, the White House press dinner.
8: Oh, the dinner, yeah.
3: Yeah, that there was the attack there. Is it a smart idea for so many of our leading politicians and cabinet members to all be in one place at one time?
8: No. I was very surprised at the dinner that so much of the cabinet, well, I think pretty much all the cabinet was there.
3: Yeah.
8: But, you know, this president believes in, you know, being free and having all his, you know, people around him with him and attending these wonderful pro-American events and things.
3: Yeah.
8: And so, you know, that's quite unlike past administrations. But no, I think it's a security nightmare. And it certainly is a nightmare if they start picking off our cabinet one by one. I don't think it's a smart idea. I'm not quite sure how President Trump has said something about, you know, this is why we need a ballroom. I'm not sure.
3: Right.
8: I understand how it fits for certain events, but, you know, for stuff like that's coming up for the 250th anniversary, birthday. I don't see how that plays into it, but...
3: Well, I can tell you, because there is an article, it's at the Independent out of the UK, and it says the ballroom is designed to defend against such attacks, highly sophisticated drone port and sniper nests. The building would feature heavy steel drone-proof roof, missile-resistant columns, bullet ballistic and blast-proof glass windows, military grade and hermetically sealed venting for air conditioning and heating. So any type of attack, I guess, the ballroom would essentially, but you know, you're not going to hold the UFC event inside the ballroom. So I'm not sure I understand.
8: No, but for other events, I mean, you know, the cabinet should be free to attend things. So I think I never heard, you know, the things that you just said. That's amazing how fortified that's going to be. And that's even more of a push to get it done, you know, especially with, you know, what's happening in our country now and across the, you know, the globe. I think that's a great idea. And I think they should do it.
3: So there's another story that came out. So I want to ask you about two more stories, and we're going to have to kind of push quickly through these. But the FBI just this morning arrested an illegal alien flying a drone in restricted airspace near the FIFA World Cup Fest in Atlanta. FBI Director Kash Patel, quote, our teams all over the country continue working 24/7 with interagency partners protecting the games. This FBI will pursue and bring to justice any criminal actor who targets the events. In total, nearly two dozen drones were seized. What your immediate reaction to that?
8: it just gets crazier. I mean, you know, drones are readily available, so you know, illegals and legals alike have access to them.
3: Yeah.
8: I think it's going to be a really tough summer, especially when, you know, leading up to the July 4th. I think the law enforcement resources are really going to be stretched. I think that it's going to be such a hard thing to manage. But, you know, they're good at what they do. Law enforcement today is, you know, FBI and all that. They've got their stuff together, especially now with this administration. They really are back to the basics and being able to do their jobs. But I give them credit because it's all over the country. There's going to be huge celebrations. And certainly we know there are cells throughout the country that are looking to do damage to Americans. So, you know, pray for all law enforcement across the country as we approach July 4th, because it certainly is a test.
3: Certainly is. Okay. So then there's another really disturbing story out of the UK. And I want to talk about this story, but it's disturbing. And it's one that if you've got kids around the radio right now, maybe you want to like usher them out of the room, because this is pretty disturbing. It's a story about rape gangs in the UK. And it was blown. Now, it's something that's been talked about forever, but yesterday it was blown wide open with the release of a report from a British politician named Rupert Lowe. He was elected to Parliament in 2024, and he's the leader of this movement called Restore Britain. He wants his Britain back, and who could blame him? So the quick explainer here is that this report showed that, this is unbelievable, 250,000 British girls had been raped, predominantly by Pakistani Muslim men operating in gangs across the UK for decades. The report exposes the systematic industrial scale targeting of vulnerable white British girls by these Muslim men. And the government covered it up. And that's the part of this report that is the most shocking thing. I have never heard of rape gangs until, you know, this has been talked about in the past couple of years, but the scale of it is just unbelievable. And it's predominantly Pakistani Muslim men.
8: Yeah. Yeah. It's funny because I just got that as we were going on, I just got that report. And so a quick, you know, excuse me, a quick view of that. It is an institutional failure where the government has allowed these gangs to operate without impunity because they are Muslim men. And the UK, though, is destroyed because of this. Now, one of the interesting things, the rate of arresting Muslims for crimes and the reporting of it is extremely low because of you would be accused of Islamophobia.
3: Right.
8: In the UK, Islamophobia is a crime. It's defined as anti-Muslim hostility. So you get arrested if you talk about, you know, if you're anti-Muslim or anti-Islam. But some of the things that came out of that report are very interesting. The most current statistic from the UK Ministry of Justice was that 12% of the reported rapes of by Muslim men, which equates to 676 Muslim men have been arrested and convicted of rape. But this is outrageous. I mean, I never heard of this either. But also the UK grooming gangs in Islam identifies that, and I know here we go again, but eight aspects of Islam influence Muslims as to how they are to emulate, and not just emulate, but imitate the Prophet Muhammad. It's called diminitude, and that is the treatment of non-Muslims according to Islamic law. Women are nothing in Islam.
3: Right.
8: Women are so far below the, you know, what the bar is for women in every other country. They're treated as second-class citizens, and that's not coming from me. That's coming from the Quran and the Hadiths and the Sirahs. So those are the documents clearly, and it's clearly stated in different Quran surahs about, you know, women are treated less. And so until we can get a handle on that, this is going to continue. And then what I also find very interesting is if a woman is raped under an Islamic law, rape can only be proven if the rapist confesses or if there are four male witnesses. Well, good luck with that.
3: Yeah.
8: That doesn't happen.
3: Yeah.
8: And then if a woman is raped but is married, it's considered adultery and she can be stoned. These are things that are actually taking place in the UK. And guess what? We're

0: school still matters. So does context. 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
1: That report that you're reading now, it says girls as young as 11 years old were befriended by young Muslim men who treated them like adults. They would supply mm-hmm. them alcohol, drugs, cigarettes. They were collected in taxis right at the gates of their schools in care homes, which means I would assume that they were didn't have families. Essentially, they were taken care of in homes. They would be right on the streets. They would be taken to houses, flats, restaurants, and hotels, and then raped repeatedly by groups of men, passed between perpetrators, tortured, filmed, and told they were white trash or kafar who deserved punishment. Many became pregnant while they were still children, and some were trafficked over to the Middle East for Islamic marriage.
2: Mm-hmm.
1: That's an insane the thought that could happen in the UK, in Britain, and nothing is being done about it?
2: No, and the government and education and, you know, all these government institutions are the cause of that. They've never put a stop to it because of the fear of Islamophobia, the fear of Islam. And so that's the difference, though. We don't have that here. But over there, I mean, it's just tearing them up. It's just eating them up. They have the enclaves. There was actually one report about a woman that had been raped by 700 different men and all of Pakistani descent. I don't know what the correlation is. I know that Pakistan, you know, they follow Sharia law, but most Muslims do. But I thought, you know, 700 men, and this woman was over a very long period of time that she was raped. So, you know, where is the justice in the UK for this? You know, if you're a young woman and you go into a Sharia compliant neighborhood, you're open to any crime happening against you. You know, they haven't been as outward in those communities, but they will, like if you have a cross on, they will, you know, demand you take the cross off.
1: Oh, yeah.
2: The cross off of you. You know, and these are things that are under Islamic law. And so, you know, I don't know why we're arrogant in this country to think, oh, we have a constitution and that won't happen here. Well, I can tell you that the constitution is completely antithetical to their way of life. And so it, you know, mass in numbers, this is how they're winning elections here, because the numbers of Muslims in the community. So, you know, it's really sad. But if you look at what's happening, especially to young women in the UK, like, you know, why would you stay there? Why would you? But it's happening all across Europe, Germany, France. They're all having this problem.
1: And so there's also something that I saw recently. It was a video of an imam who was going into gas stations that are owned by Muslim men, or, you know, stores that are owned by Muslim men. And he would go around and say, you better stop selling alcohol because that's not allowed in the Islam faith. Take all the, you know, no bacon products in this store because that's not allowed by the Muslim faith. So I get the feeling like that's the beginnings. That's the small things that they do in order to lay down the bigger work to bring that Sharia law into our United States.
2: Yeah, that's exactly the way it is. And when you look at the, and we've talked about this before, you look at the public schools in Nashville that are allowing the Islamists to basically rule how they do things. But, you know, Jews don't eat pork. Muslims don't eat pork, but you're not going to either under Islamic law.
1: Right.
2: So this is the very small steps that they take, you know, small incremental things that we don't really pay attention to, but over time are going to lead up to problems. Hammatrak is a perfect example. You have an entire government that's Muslim. So Sharia law is implemented there. It used to be 70% Polish and Christian. And they've all left that area because who wants to live under Islamic law?
1: Yeah.
2: So, you know, people better wake up. And I think people are waking up, but there's always those apologists that, you know, well, it's a religion. Well, it's not really a religion. Religion's a very, very small part of Islam.
1: Yes.
2: It's a, you know, military way of life. And going back to the 6-year-olds and the 11-year-olds that are being raped, Muhammad married a 6-year-old, didn't kind of do the marriage thing until she was 9.
1: Yep.
2: You know, but,
1: oh, well, I was nice of him to wait till she was 9.
2: and they don't condemn that. The prophet is someone that

0: they have to imitate in order to be a good Muslim.
1: Yes.
0: So they don't condemn that. It's sick. You know, it's sick, but this is what we're seeing.
1: Well, and you know what, Kathy, we appreciate that you are out there calling attention to it. And keeping us all informed. I appreciate that that is being paid attention to, at least in some places, and we need to make it more. And it's good to have you here to report on it for us. And we super appreciate you being here with us and, you know, taking a few moments here to talk about these things. Kathy Hinners, tell people how they can find you on the internet.
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1: 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All right, Kathy Hinners, so appreciate you being here. Thank you so much. Right now, 11:26, we're super late on Super Talk 99.7 WTN.
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5: 7:30 on the dot. I'm Ken Weaver with your top stories. Got the full forecast coming up in 5 minutes. Drivers, we got stuff in the way. Got a crash reported in Lebanon. That's going to be 40 eastbound right there at exit 238. Goodlettsville, you've got dirt in the road. Left lane blocked. And that is going to be at Vietnam Veterans Boulevard. And then in Dixon County, got some road work. Off-ramp partially blocked. 840 westbound off-ramp to go westbound on 40. Cedar Hill in Robertson County, you got a crash causing a 7-minute delay. 24 westbound before Maxey Road. Tropical storm Arthur has formed off the Gulf Coast, but Jim Ryan says the first named storm of the 2026 Atlantic hurricane season was deadly before it even got its name.
6: On Monday, the body of a woman whose car had been swept into a flooded creek was found still inside the vehicle. About 250 miles to the east, a day later, several teenagers were playing near a retention pond when one of them went into the water and didn't resurface. Using sonar equipment, searchers later found the body of that 15-year-old.
5: President Trump at the G7 summit seems to indicate the deal with Iran, digitally signed on Sunday for a 2-month ceasefire, is not the final text supposed to be signed on Friday.
7: If I don't like it, if they don't behave, we'll go right back to dropping bombs right smack in the middle of their head.
5: So this agreement was scheduled for a signing on Friday in Geneva. Other nations at the summit there have released a statement in support of the agreement, but details of this agreement are still largely unknown. Here's Rachel Scott.
8: Still unclear what kind of financial reward Iran has been promised. The Wall Street Journal reports the agreement allows Iran to start selling oil immediately. Trump's former ambassador to the UN, Nikki Haley, saying if this is true, Iran wins.
5: Well, there are other parts that say the only things that Iran will get will come from complete Iran cooperation. Anyway, President Trump telling Congress they better pass that Save America Act or else.
7: I'm not going to sign FISA unless it's done.
5: And the Gilgo Beach serial killer Rex Huerman reportedly sentenced to prison for the rest of his life. The Long Island architect pleading guilty to murdering 7 women, admitted to an 8th. A judge handed down multiple life sentences, calling Huerman a coward as victim's family spoke in court. Aaron Katursky says the case ends a years-long investigation into one of New York's most notorious murder mysteries.
9: He was first identified as a suspect in 2022 thanks to his distinctive vehicle, and he was arrested the next year after his DNA was retrieved from pizza crust in the trash outside his office. Since then, the sheriff here told us Huerman has been reading books about other murders and has corresponded with at least one other killer.
5: That's the latest news. Weather is next. I'm Ken Weaver, WTN News.
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11: It's warm and windy ahead of rain chances returning to Middle Tennessee. I'm WSMV4 First Alert Meteorologist Darius Mack. It should be pretty dry today, but those winds will crank up with gusts upwards to about 30 miles an hour at times. Temperatures will make a run towards the low 90s this afternoon with a mix of sun and clouds. Clouds will increase as we go throughout tonight, and that'll be ahead of those rain chances building in with scattered showers and a few strong storms possible tomorrow.
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1: 11:37 with Joan Jones sitting in for Chris Hand. Last couple of minutes here of the show. Had a lot of fun today. I wouldn't call it fun. Okay, so it was very informative today. And just good to have really good, knowledgeable people on the air like Kathy Hinners. That was terrific. I did get a text message from our friend Sally that I thought was so insightful about this issue. He said, it's going to happen in America. Also, the Constitution is a double-edged sword. Not only does it give us our freedoms and rights, it gives our enemies freedoms and rights. And they've learned how to manipulate the populace. They will vote themselves into power, and they won't have to fire a single shot. It's so true, and it's so frightening. He said it's also why we need to pass laws. While we can to prevent foreign-born citizens from occupying any political position, including dog catcher. And as you know, at this moment, that the city of Hamtramck with the entire Muslim council, you know, there's a good reason that I mean, it's on full display right there. All right. So let's get to some other news of the day. And then we're going to end on at least some positive notes, because we can't walk away from this show today on a bad note. But I did want to bring this story to you. There was a cross burning incident that took place in Chicago. And of course, Chicago, everybody blamed it on white supremacists, of course, right? So it was actually a guy who's Asian American, and he's a leftist anti-Trump protester. And this is the way he decided he was going to protest President Trump, by burning a cross in the middle of a park. Apparently, he didn't understand what burning a cross meant. Here he is talking to a reporter.
12: I don't want to wait until he may or may not get impeached. I want him gone right now.
13: On that video, are you threatening him?
12: No.
13: You think he should be brought to an end.
12: I said he deserves to stand trial to the American people. Some paraphrase, I guess. But
13: I think you used the word end.
12: That's what I mean by end. I mean by end, I don't mean like a civil war, if that is the imagery that you're trying to imagine.
14: Lou says he built this cross after carrying wooden slats from his near West Side apartment to Grant Park last Tuesday afternoon. He showed the red ball cap that he put on the top beam and used lighter fluid and toilet paper to get it all going.
12: I put a red hat to signify the MAGA hat, the Make America Great Again hat. So that was Yeah, that's what I tied on top.
13: But that's not visible in the one video that was taken by a motorist.
14: Lou says he was protesting what he calls MAGA Christian nationalist supporters and the Trump administration ruling class.
12: You're just scamming people. We're just scamming out of money, right? And I think that's a great reflection of how this country works right now.
1: Yeah, so go ahead and just burn a cross in the middle of a park. That'll take care of everything. So then, after that, it was revealed that this Asian American guy decided that he was going to be the one to burn a cross. They went to the mayor of Chicago, Brandon Johnson, and asked him about it. Amazingly, this was his response. Now, you just heard this kid say that he did it because he hates MAGA so much and he hates President Trump and he doesn't want to wait until he gets impeached. He wants to put out symbols of how much he hates him now. Here's Brandon Johnson, the mayor of Chicago.
15: Well, look, I can't speak to his lack of or understanding of the gravity of what he is alleged of having done. And, you know, again, it's a painful reminder of how hatred towards Black Americans still permeates, you know, in our society.
1: I think he said that he hated President Trump and he hates Christian nationalists and he hates white people. I don't think I heard Black Americans at all in that. That's that guy, Brandon Johnson, is just, he's just insane. All right. So we'll go on beyond that one because there's so many other cool things to get to today. There was a story. There's a trend that you should know about. It's new on TikTok. It's called, you're not going to believe this, but it's called the Austin Bop. You want to see what the Austin Bop is all about? I don't know if I can keep the, you know what? Here you go. Mason, just be aware that there may be some bad words that come out of this. I'm going to take it down immediately if I can, if there's anything that comes up out of it. But it's a new trend on TikTok. It's called the Austin Bop, where the dancers get to act out Austin Metcalf getting stabbed to death. They decided to do this on Spotify. Actually, Spotify and Apple Music carry the song just so, you know, you can also dance along to it. But here's how it goes for these kids that are taking on this new TikTok challenge.
16: So look, bro, I feel like we should propose a new challenge in honor of the Carmelo and Austin Metcalf case going the way it did. Because as y'all know, these people mimic everything we do. So let's see if they mimic this too. I call this one Do the Austin Challenge. What you do, you come outside and you stand in the sun for 3-4 hours with no sunblock, right? And then you plant your feet in the grass, bare feet. You grab your throat and you fall to the ground. And then you start gasping for air and shaking.
1: He's mimicking how Austin Metcalf looked as he was dying.
16: Like that.
1: Yeah, so other ones, other people who take this Austin challenge, the Austin Bop challenge, they actually decide that they are going to dance to the music of this Austin Bop. And while they're doing it, they're stabbing themselves in the chest. It's an amazing thing. And Spotify and Apple Music actually keep this music on their platform. What a disgusting thing to do. It's just more of the stuff that divides our communities. Crazy stuff. There is a story today about, let's go to the next one here. I don't know which one I want to do first. The city of Annapolis, Maryland. Here you go. We'll do this one. This is where I used to live. I lived in Annapolis, Maryland. I absolutely loved it. It's one of the most beautiful places ever, right on the Chesapeake Bay. Great places to eat. You can go out on all the rivers that lead into the bay. There's great boating, sailboats everywhere. It's a gorgeous, gorgeous place to live. The city of Annapolis, Maryland just put out an emergency preparedness guide for LGBTQ people. They claim that LGBTQ people are more likely to be affected by a natural disaster. So, you know, if the hurricane comes, it's going to go right to your house. if you're LGBTQ. Why not make sure that all the residents are prepared for a disaster? It's the Democrat-appointed Kevin Simmons is the director of this, and I didn't even want to show it to you on the Super Talk TV because it's awful. That's the city that I used to live in, and it's such a nice place. I don't understand how it got to that point. Good stories. Okay, let's switch to the good stories because we only have a couple minutes left. So we have Dana White. You know him as the CEO of the UFC. What is it? The Ultimate Fighting Club? It's not Ultimate Fighting Club. I'm not sure what it stands for. But, you know, he's the guy that brought the event to the White House on Sunday. He might just have converted to Christianity. Why do I say that? Because he just did this podcast and he talked about how the storms that were barreling down on the White House on Sunday, actually, it's like the Moses scene where he parts the sea, the Red Sea. he says that as these storms were barreling down on Washington, D.C., God parted the sky and he made it stop raining and everything was able to go on as scheduled. Here he is talking about this on this podcast. Here you go.
17: The Channel 7 meteorologists, right. We have like the military, you know, right? We got like the best guys in the world. We're absolutely positively getting hit. It's going to hit. So we got a team. We're ready. When it hits, we're going to get out there and clean everything up as best we can. And then we're going to go on at 9 o'clock. Okay.
18: Right.
17: I think it was 9 o'clock, between 9 and 9:30. Okay.
18: Right.
17: We're going to go after the rain. The storm comes and splits at the White House and goes around the White House and the ellipse.
18: Like divine intervention.
17: Well, you know, the president believes that to his core, that, you know, it was divine intervention.
18: I saw the radar images, Dana. Right. It's like a big ass storm and then it's like gone and then it's back again.
17: So my head of production, Craig Borsari, who is the absolute best in the business and a genius and a workhorse. He lost 10 pounds this week.
1: I don't know why that was in there, but when you pair that with, and there's that picture right there, if you're watching on Super Talk TV, it's the picture of the Washington Monument and there's the rainbow and then the strike of lightning right there with it. And you know that the storm just parted and went around Washington, D.C. instead of raining on the parade there. And to know that a plot to kill everyone in Washington, D.C. for that event was broken up at the last minute. I mean, honestly, do you think that there is no divine intervention? That is a serious, serious, serious, like, wake-up call, I think, for all the people in Washington, D.C. It's crazy. That was it was very cool. I loved it. Let's get to another good story. Oh, here you go. This is one that I just love. And, you know, I think Brian played this earlier today, which is just fine. We'll forgive him for playing what we were going to play first. This is it. So, you know that there are all these people that are in this country from around the world, and they're posting things on the internet about how wonderful the United States is and the cool things that they're finding here. This guy is in a Boston bar and turns out that there's all these people from Scotland, the soccer fans from Scotland, and they've descended on Boston and they drank all the beer. And Boston, amazingly, is out of beer.
19: There was no beer. The Scots fans just drunk the place dry, and all they had was like Bud Light.
20: If your favorite beer is missing from a tap,
21: we've never seen anything like it.
20: There's a decent chance Scotland had something to do with it. Sam Adams downtown ran out of their signature Boston lager over the weekend and needed an emergency delivery to keep up with World Cup fans. And they're not the only ones running dry.
22: Pretty much everything. We ran out of everything. Tennent's being number one.
20: White Bull Tavern may have run out of Scotland's iconic Tennent's beer, but that didn't stop the party.
22: The fans have been unbelievable. They're great. They're fun. They're drinking, partying, having a great time.
23: So you have a drinking kilt for obvious reasons, because I might get some
0: spillage on it. You have a dress kilt, so you always have two kilts.
20: The Dubliner has also been hopping.
3: And we had our biggest week ever last week.
20: And it's the one place Scots can still find their tenants' lager.
3: Managed to plan ahead and get an extra delivery last Saturday, and I was told yesterday the distributor has run out also. He's getting his today and the rest of the city's getting theirs tomorrow.
1: Yeah, that guy had a leg up on the competition because he had enough beer, which is amazing. So, Ken Weaver, I think that when you run out of beer in one bar, you just go to the next one. Yeah. I mean, obviously, right?
5: Yeah, well, and what you do is you hoard beer leading up to big events like this.
1: I think that's a smart plan. I liked how in the beginning that guy said the only thing you could find was Bud Light. Like, I'm not drinking that stuff. Oh, yeah. Good stuff. So the Scotlanders will all have to maybe, I don't know, head down to Tennessee and get some beer.
5: Nope.
1: No, you don't want them here?
5: I want all I want.
1: Yes.
5: So you guys stay over there in Boston.
1: Besides that, they'll jam up the roads. We don't need any more of that.
5: We don't need any more of that.
1: Absolutely not. All right, back with more good news stories, hopefully, to come here on Super Talk 99.7 WTN. It is 11:51.
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1: That's our music.
5: That's it.
1: Yeah. It's 11:56. 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It's Joan here and Chad just joining the party.
5: Did you fix it?
1: I fixed it.
5: A lot of issues.
1: I fixed it just for you. Just for you.
5: Yeah, got it. The mouse has a lot of problems at times.
1: Yeah.
5: It doesn't mouse the way it should.
1: It does
5: and
1: not.
5: It disappears.
1: Yeah, I love that feature. Yeah, when it just, the cursor goes away and you're trying to figure out where your cursor is.
5: Yeah, I got to play something. You're not playing anything now. Yeah. So start riffing.
1: Yeah. did you see my picture of the roach?
5: No.
1: Oh, you didn't see this?
5: No.
1: All right, I'm going to show you. I showed everybody else earlier today, but I'll show you right now. And I don't have enough time to.
5: Is it a cumulus roach?
1: Yeah. Yeah. In the ladies' room.
5: Look at that.
1: He's sleeping so sweet.
5: He is.
1: Up on his back and everything.
5: Look at him.
1: Yeah, he's a back sleeper.
5: Oh, he's trying to get inside his make sure he doesn't have a camera.
1: Yeah. You know, you got something there.
5: What about in today's world? You know what? Somebody could make one of those. I'm sure they probably already have a thousand of them.
1: Yeah, I bet they do. All right, so there's something I just read. Tell me what you think about this. The optimal thermostat setting.
5: Yes.
1: If you want to save money, if you want to have your thermostat set at a comfortable place that's not going to ding you on the other side, what do you think it is?
5: They'd probably say probably 82.
1: No. Okay. You're... no.
5: 78.
1: Department of Energy recommends that you keep your thermostat at 78. There's not a chance.
5: No. Like if you're coming from 100 degrees where you've been out all day and you walk into 78, you're like, this is okay.
1: That feels good for about a minute.
5: But yeah. Eventually, and to sleep, the colder the room is, the better your sleep is going to be.
1: I think you're right. I think you're right about that.
5: So I'm not keeping. Look, if I leave the house, I don't care if it gets up to 75 or 80 because I'm not there.
1: While you're away at work, turn it up to around 85 to 88 degrees.
5: Uh-uh. No chance.
8: No.
1: All right. So where you now, Mason, I know that you live with a bunch of people. Do you guys pay your own utilities?
8: Yes, we do.
1: You do. So when you guys leave your house, what do you keep it at?
8: I keep it around 70, 72.
1: When you're gone?
8: When we're there, it's around 68.
1: Wow, you guys keep it cold.
8: Yeah, we keep it chilly because we went 3 months this year without AC. And so now that we have it back, we are enjoying every little bit of it.
1: I guess you are.
5: What was your bill like?
8: Keeping it 85 with it being 85 outside doesn't sound as fun as you might think.
5: What was your bill like?
8: It's not too bad. I mean, there's five of us. We're paying about, I think, 110 each. So
5: what was it like when you didn't have AC?
8: Yeah.
5: Was it way down?
8: It was down because we turned everything off, so that dropped it down to, without the AC, we were down closer to 300.
1: Wow.
5: That's not bad.
8: But still.
1: I think that's terrible.
5: I'll spend the extra. Give me the AC. I need, I just, And I can't sleep if it's hot.
1: No.
8: No.
1: I'm with you.
5: What's the first thing we all do when we go to a hotel and we're going to go sleep? We turn it down to the lowest it can go and climb underneath the covers.
1: Yeah, because somebody else is paying the
5: bill. Somebody else is paying
1: for
5: it. That's
1: right. Exactly. All right. What do you have coming up?
5: No, we're going to talk World Cup. We're going to talk probably some Iran stuff. It's White Woman Wednesday. White liberal women freaking out. Got some funny stuff.
1: Love that.
5: One Hit Wonder Wednesday. Mm-hmm. We'll see who wins the belt.
1: Oh, yeah. You guys have that funny belt.
5: We have the funny belt.
1: Yeah.
5: Will we win it, Ken and I, or will Bell win it again? We will discuss.
1: I see.
5: That's what we're going to talk about today. We're going to have a lot of fun.
1: Big, big Wednesday.
5: It is a big Wednesday.
1: All right.
5: Getting over the hump.
1: All right. 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
5: 12 o'clock on the dot. I'm Ken Weaver with your top stories. Drivers, we've got dirt in the road. It's blocking the left lane of Vietnam Veterans Boulevard right before Conference Drive in Goodlettsville. And then on the West End, police are directing traffic on West End at Bowling Avenue. Hillwood in Davidson County got a crash on the right shoulder, 40 eastbound right there at Charlotte Pike. And then Berryhill, Thompson Lane at Sidco Drive. The first named storm of the 2026 hurricane season, Arthur, is churning off of the southern Gulf Coast, and the city of Houston says first responders are gearing up for possible high water rescues. The U.S. and Iran are set to kickstart detailed nuclear negotiations on Friday, but Axios is now reporting a diplomat from one of the mediating countries says both countries are discussing holding the signing of the Memorandum of Understanding as early as today. And the man known as the Gilgo Beach serial killer will spend the rest of his life behind bars. Rex Huerman sentenced today to multiple life terms without the possibility of parole. Attorneys for Luigi Mangione, the person accused of shooting and killing UnitedHealthcare CEO Brian Thompson, petitioning for psychiatric argument to be presented at his trial. And here in Middle Tennessee, a tent school board meeting in Clarksville ended with the public being cleared from the room last night. Channel 4's Sarah Allen says parents demanding accountability over a deadly Kenwood Middle School bus crash and teacher misconduct deemed too disruptive.
9: The night started as a full house for the Clarksville Montgomery County School Board meeting. Signs, chants, and a full lineup of passionate speakers addressing the board of recent concerns and even calling for some members to resign.
10: You cannot be examples for the children you claim to lead when you are showing them the exact opposite.
9: Some of the speakers included Jessica Davis, the mother of Zoe Davis, a Kenwood Middle School student who was killed in the deadly school bus crash in March, as well as Mackenzie Ellithorpe, a student who claims her teacher, Matthew Vetter, who has since resigned from the school system, showed her nude photos of himself.
5: Money news, Jim Ryan.
11: Investors awaiting a decision from the Federal Reserve on the future of interest rates have pushed the Dow higher into record territory. Industrials were up 178 points this morning. The NASDAQ, though, was off 0.16%. The S&P was flat. Consumers continue to defy economists' expectations in May. Retail sales jumped 0.9% last month, more than double the gain of April. Analysts say much of the increase came as a result of higher gas prices driving up receipts at service stations. Gasoline prices have soared since the start of the U.S.-Iran war, but even with a tentative peace deal in place, don't expect prices to drop anytime soon. Analysts say any price changes at the pump could take weeks or months to filter through the economy. Like oil prices, mortgage rates have begun to recede. The average interest rate for a 30-year note has fallen to 6.54%. Mortgage Daily News says that's the lowest since mid-May.
5: That's the latest news. Weather's next. I'm Ken Weaver, WTN News.
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14: It's warm and windy ahead of rain chances returning to Middle Tennessee. I'm WSB4 First Alert Meteorologist Darius Mack. It should be pretty dry today, but those winds will crank up with gusts upwards to about 30 miles an hour at times. Temperatures will make a run towards the low 90s this afternoon with a mix of sun and clouds. Clouds will increase as we go throughout tonight, and that'll be ahead of those rain chances building in with scattered showers and a few strong storms possible tomorrow.
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16: Happy, happy, happy Wednesday. It is Wednesday, right? Or it is Wednesday. You're right. That's why we're having one-hit wonder Wednesday.
8: One-hit wonder and White Woman Wednesday.
16: White Woman Wednesday. Got a new white woman for us. She's spectacular.
8: She got opinions?
16: She's got the dumbest opinions. Like,
8: well, now I'm actually interested.
16: It's not even like hard opinions like, you know, our good friend Kylie will give or Jess. Her opinions are just the dumbest opinions ever.
8: Like if money wasn't green, it wouldn't really be money.
16: Yeah, it's like it's that like, you bet we're stupid and angry. And I'm like, what? And then like in the next text, well, I'm not stupid. I'm like, okay. So yeah, so we got some of the fun stuff there today. I'll probably talk a little bit about Iran and the USA. I don't know what's going on there. Did they get any money yet?
8: Not yet.
16: Not yet. So is it?
8: We got to get a pallet and we can't find one.
16: Well, that's because Obama gave it to him. So because of the thing. Here's the thing. Here's a question for everybody out there. If this deal was World Cup, Portugal scored. If this was Obama who did this deal, how would everybody feel on the right? What would they be saying?
8: The worst thing in the world is going to bring about the end of the country.
16: Which country? Ours? Theirs?
8: I don't know. One of them.
16: Well, somebody's losing their country.
8: Cape Verde is gone. It's history.
16: Cape, there's no such thing as
8: Cape. They're scheduled for more games this week.
16: Oh, get ready, Cape. By the way, speaking of the World Cup, if you guys have not seen, Scotland has drank Boston Dry. They've had to order special amounts of beer to be brought in.
8: You're not joking either.
16: No.
8: This is the truth.
16: There was a video that was so funny of there's like 40 or 50 people inside of one of these liquor stores. You know, everybody's going in there. And a lady came in and, you know, it's like a grocery store. But like, she bought two bottles of water and they booed her. But they've drank everything dry. There's nothing left in some places. They're like, we don't have any alcohol left except for Budweiser. That's what they kept saying. All they had was Bud Light. I don't want Bud Light. I came for drinking. Yeah, they're professionals. There's no doubt about that.
8: Hey, you know, the Scottish can't whine about Bud Light. They wear dresses.
16: Yeah. Yeah, Sam Adams Brewery is working 24/7. They had to put on shifts. They four times the amount that they do on St. Paddy's Day is what they're doing. Think about having that many things happening drink-wise, that they're doing four times as much as they would on St. Paddy's Day. It's insane. It is.
8: That's a lot of booze.
16: It's a lot of booze. That is a lot of booze. I've not seen many videos of people not drinking in Boston, which is a normal thing for Boston, but not like this. These people are. I think the people in Boston are like, I think these people are professionals. I think this is their jobs. This is what they do. Well, if you live on a tiny rock in the North Sea and you don't even live in the good part, you'd probably drink a lot too. So, goodness me. Yeah, it was interesting talking about the thermostat. What do you keep your thermostat at?
8: I don't. That's my roommate's.
16: What does she keep it at?
8: We got one of those, fancy digital ones.
16: Oh.
8: So during the day when we're gone, it's probably high 70s. And then when we get home, it comes on like an hour before to cool it down to around 70.
16: Okay. Yeah, I've got to have it chilly.
8: I prefer that too.
16: I have to have it. I don't know how Ken does it in the Elantra.
8: I think he's insane. I genuinely think he's got a mental issue.
0: It's been nice the past couple of days, boys.
16: Yeah, it has. But I'm telling you, man, that Elantra.
8: Well, when you have mental issues, that's something that a person with mental issues would say.
0: Well, that's what that butterfly who lives in my beard says.
16: You got one that talks to you?
0: Yeah. Every now and then he comes out.
16: Hey, what's going on, man? How are you doing?
0: So does a blue parakeet.
16: Oh, it's all happening for you. I don't know what you're taking, but I'll tell you what. I'll tell you what. Marsha Blackburn wouldn't like it. She would not like that thing at all. What you have? You look like you're having fun, adults. This is one of the things they're saying about Boston is the
0: I freaking love that story.
16: The police and everybody have just said, you know what? We're just going to loosen up and let them have fun.
0: Yeah,
16: because they're bringing so much money.
0: Right. And, just contain it.
16: Yes. Well, that's all you do. Right. And you've got all these people. And did you see the English are in Texas because they've got a game today? They kick off. They went to the Dallas-Fort Worth rodeo. And the Dallas-Fort Worth rodeo is like, we've never seen anything like this. They chanted the whole song. They're cheering for the Bulls.
0: Yeah.
16: Right. They're just totally like, what is this all about?
8: And that's a very famous longtime rodeo, too.
0: Oh, yes.
8: Like country music stars.
16: Yes. A lot of fun stuff, man. I tell you what, we got some crazy. Kylie today's on fire with her. She's got that's, and she was in another incident.
0: Oh boy,
16: she was right in the center of the incident.
0: I'm telling you what, she needs to just stay home. One of these days, something bad's going to happen to her.
16: Yeah.
0: Well, I guess something bad happens to her all the time.
8: Yeah.
16: Well, yeah.
8: Poor woman just can't catch a break.
16: No, it sucks when you can't catch a break. It sucks.
8: She's always putting herself right in the line of fire and getting hit with opinions she can't stand.
16: So, somebody said, Clint, I'll send him to Wisconsin. They'll show you real drinking.
8: No.
16: No. You got to think about the alcohol that the Scots drink. It's got higher alcohol levels. They drink more of it. And again, Wisconsin's another one of those places where you're just like, when they look at like all of the alcoholics, like counties in the country, 82 of the 84 are in this state.
0: I tell you what, though, boys, there's some boys from Wisconsin with a brewery right down the road. That is the best beer in Tennessee. Bar none.
16: Really?
0: Cannot get enough of it.
8: What's the content of Scottish beer? I mean, what the alcohol content?
16: Oh, I don't know.
0: Well, these boys have a 10.5.
8: So that means that the Scottish beer is probably a 72.3.
16: It's just pure alcohol with a little food dye.
0: I'd love to try some Scottish beer, man.
16: So,
8: we always joke about, Americans and drinking and alcoholism and stuff like that. The Scottish have turned it into an actual legitimate lifestyle.
16: Yes. Yes.
0: Oh.
16: And you know what? They just all function. That's kind of what it is. If everybody's drunk, then it's just not a problem.
0: Didn't the morning of the day Bon Scott died, didn't he like down a bottle of gin at like 8 o'clock that morning?
16: Yeah.
0: Which was probably what he did every day leading up to it.
16: Yeah, he drank a lot.
8: Yeah.
16: He had a problem. It got in the way of him being a rock star. That's when you know you got a real problem, when it gets in the way of you doing the things that you shouldn't be doing anyways.
0: But what's cool about what I see about Europe is just everybody has a pint. At some point in the day, everybody has a pint.
8: Or three or four, and then when you get back to work, you cut back to one.
16: Yeah, absolutely. Three or four or five or ten. Yeah, well, you know, father, how many did you have today? Four.
8: Set to work.
16: Same thing with the Irish, by the way. The Irish, oh, Lord. Lord. And, you know, somebody just said, you know, my family's from Wisconsin. The winters are long and cold. It's the same thing. The winters and summers in Europe are long and cold. And you go out there and you drink, and that's what they do. They've turned it into an art form. But they're having a good time.
8: Or beat your kids.
16: Huh?
8: It's either that or beat your kids.
16: Yeah, yeah, you know that. Those are the two choices you have in Europe anymore. But I'll tell you what, they've turned this in. They're having a great time. They're bringing their money, which is always a nice thing.
0: That is a nice thing.
16: Everybody's worried. It's like, nobody's going to show up. They've showed up in droves.
0: Oh, yeah.
16: In droves. Last night, I was up, and I'm like, it was late, and I'm like, oh, cool. You know, the Austria was taking on Jordan. I'm like, you know, Austria taking on Jordan? It's like 9 o'clock on the West Coast. It was sold out. It was packed. And, you know, and the Norwegians are having the best time of their lives, too. Have you seen them? Huh. They do the row. So instead of their, you know, the team takes a picture, Ken, like, you know, all of them, they either got suits. They took Viking pictures, and their fans do a row where they're all together, and they, row, row, and they're going up and down escalators one by one, row. Row! It's just, they're having a good time.
0: They're just having a blast, man.
16: That's exactly it.
0: And it is such a great, great distraction.
16: Yeah. So somebody wants to know, what place were you talking about, Ken?
0: I will not say that on the air, because there's no money involved.
16: There you guys go. Just know that it's Wisconsin-y.
0: Yep.
16: There you go. Wisconsin-y.
8: Somebody asked what kind of seltzer he drank yesterday on the text line. And I asked him, and he goes, is there a sponsorship involved?
0: Yeah, man, I'm not just going to start throwing off brands out there without getting paid.
16: That's right.
0: That's the business we're in.
16: Well, you're absolutely correct. You know, I mean, that's, I get it. You know what? You're right. I'm not doing that anymore. By the way, I went to a golf place yesterday. I took my son golfing, kind of. McCabe. It was pretty cool. I've never been there. But you ever been there?
8: Me?
16: No, I know you haven't, but McCabe Park, it was awesome. I didn't know it was the busiest. They said it was the busiest course in Tennessee.
8: And it's a public course.
16: It's a public course. So there's 3 9-hole golf courses. But we just went because Jack wanted to get out and go hit balls and stuff. And, you know, I'm still kind of recovering from
8: Look at the hot chicks.
16: So many. I told Jack, I said, I don't know where they're coming from. They're just, I have never seen that many beautiful women in one area. Just wandering around, and I'm like, I don't know what's going on over here. I said, is there a machine? It's like one of those things where you almost feel like, this feels like a cult. I mean, it's a good cult. We may want to join it. So.
0: That's one thing I noticed about Idaho. Whenever we first moved to Idaho, apparently a lot of Norwegians and Swedes moved to Idaho at some point.
16: Yeah.
0: And I mean, well, you know, I'm a little fella. Every girlfriend I ever had outside of a couple were shorter than me. Everybody's been taller than me, but these freaking women in Idaho were tall.
16: Yeah, they're made of good stock.
0: Yes,
16: they're made of very good stock. It's the same, you know, at the Midwest, like North Dakota, like you go there and you see their last names are like Svensson and Jensen. There's lots of Svens and Zens in there. I don't know what it is. Well, you know what? They like the cold, man. They're drawn to it. They understand ice.
0: They love the cold in Idaho.
8: Don't the Irish have an affinity for Idaho too because of the potatoes?
0: They might.
16: They do not.
8: Oh, okay.
16: They do not have an affinity for that.
0: They got some good beer in Idaho. I'll tell you that right now, but I'm not going to tell you what kind it is.
16: Idaho beer?
0: Yeah.
16: Is it potato beer?
0: It's breweries.
16: Is it potato beer?
0: Nah, I never had any potato beer.
16: I bet you they have that too. They got everything now.
8: Is there a vegetable or grain that they don't make into vodka? Is there like broccoli vodka?
0: Kale.
16: It's got to be kale, man.
8: I bought a bottle of vodka like 2 weeks ago, and I don't remember what it was made of, but it wasn't potatoes, and it wasn't any kind of grain. I can't believe I can't remember.
16: It's got to be kale. Anything with kale, because kale is just, as we all know, the worst. Tofu. They got a tofu vodka?
8: No, I bet you money they do.
16: Probably. Don't.
8: For tofu. The vegans.
16: What is that? Again, it's a cube of, it's just gross. It goes
8: it's
16: along with
8: a cube
16: with
8: of soybean mush.
16: Ugh, just evil. It's, you know what it is? It's soybean poop.

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2: Just absolutely. Just
3: they make good cheese up there in Wisconsin, too.
4: They do. They do. They make them big, though, the ladies and the men. I'm just saying, I've been to Wisconsin. They do. I've been to Milwaukee. You want to feel good about yourself? That's a place you go where you're like, you know what? Because I was talking to our boss, because he went to Iceland. I go, have you ever seen more beautiful human beings? He's like, no. I go, Wisconsin's the same. You go there, you're like, I feel good about me. They're made of good stock, is what we're saying. Coming up, a lot of stuff to get to. Who holds the belt? Is it Bell?
3: Yeah, it's me.
4: I thought we disqualified you for being Bell, but and for falling asleep.
5: Greatest American hero. Yeah. It beat your choice.
4: It did. My choice was good last week. I had a couple really good choices. Today, not so much, but mine's fun, and that's really all that matters. A lot of other good stuff. We got White Woman Wednesday. We'll discuss a bunch of other stuff. Bell, of course, has sports because he deals in sports like you could not. Yeah. I can't shut him up when we're sitting there talking. He's just, sports, ball, blah, blah, blah. And who knows what else we'll get to today. If you're missing the show, shame on you, grab the podcast. 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
2: All right, so the entire 14 points of this two-month ceasefire deal with Iran that is supposed to be signed on Friday has been released by a senior Trump administration official. 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
3: I wonder how close it is to all the other stuff we've been seeing out there.
2: Yeah, yesterday Axios released something very similar to this.
3: Yeah, I figured it. I figured it would be because Trump. He calls Axios. He does. He's close with Axios, and you know, and there's people talk about leaks. There are leaks, and then there are leaks. Sometimes stuff gets out that's not supposed to, and a lot of times administrations and other people will leak stuff on purpose.
2: Just to see what the reaction is.
3: See what the reaction is going to be. Speaking of reactions.

0: So as I told you guys, and we know how much we love our girl Kylie, sometimes she puts herself in positions, and this one is spectacular because, well, I mean, it wouldn't be her if it didn't involve her being, first of all, being a champion for all the people that need a champion, and, of course, being in the midst of something.
1: I was at the bar last night, and someone was being incredibly transphobic to one of my friends, and it pissed me the f*** off, so I decided to make a video about it to show what not to do. Basically, there were these two dudes, probably in their 50s, and my friend was taking photos with this guy because he asked nicely. He was like, hey, can I get in your pictures? And she was like, sure. So we just, like, took a selfie with all of us. And then I went off to smoke my joint by myself in the corner to look at the view of the city. This guy turns to his friend, and he whispers, what's wrong with that picture? That must be a chick with a d***. What a... Teasler. And I turned to him and I was like, what did you just say? And he looked away. He avoided eye contact. And I was like, what the f*** did you just say? Say it again. And he wouldn't say it. And I was like, okay, maybe if you guys were nicer to women, we would want you in our pictures. It's the fact that you're sitting over here sulking like losers. And I walked inside and he was like, okay, whatever, man. And I was like, okay. But it just pissed me off because the girl that he was calling trans wasn't trans. But I have multiple transgender friends. And it's the normalization of these types of comments and saying things that are aggressive and creepy that is just completely unacceptable. And that is what leads to violence against trans people over time. You see something, if you see a comment like this made, call it out, because that was so gross.
2: Oh, what will we do without Kylie?
0: I just have to be honest with you. The fact that they thought your friend was a dude in a dress and then wasn't, what does that say about your pal?
2: Oh,
0: but it's always
2: goodness.
0: About her. I love that. I
2: think she is lying through her teeth.
0: I just, the whole, like, I was going to go smoke a joint. We're like, okay, that's it. That's about on par with some of the stuff I've seen. But my favorite part is, and here's the other funny thing. That person wasn't even trans. Yeah. I'm like, oh my God, your friend is so masculine.
2: Oh, little Kylie.
0: Oh, Lord. She is spectacular. That is so sad. Sad, sad, sad, sad indeed.
2: I mean, she can't get away from it.
0: No, no.
2: It just, it's an affliction for her.
0: Well, you know what? Here's the thing. When you decide that you're going to be an activist and you're going to fight the man.
2: Well, yeah, I guess you're.
0: And it mostly just the white man.
2: Yeah.
0: When you're going to fight the white, heteronormative white male, you got to get in the mix of it all. And she is in the scrum of her life with transphobic people who are calling out, hey, your friend looks like a chick with a fat. And like, first of all, that's jerky and mean. And that's how we get violence against trans people. And secondly, my friend's just very masculine, but does have a vagina.
2: And a guest star one time said something. It had me in the floor rolling.
3: She said
2: her mother called her a handsome woman.
3: She's gotten to the point where she has to search out things to be offended over, or she has no content.
2: Well, that's it.
0: Yeah.
3: She literally is stuck in this loop where she either quits her TikTok.
0: Yeah.
3: Or she's having to scramble to find new content constantly.
0: Correct. That's correct.
2: That's pretty much the job.
0: Well, yeah, when you're going to live and die by a certain thing, right? And, you know, if politics is all you do or activism is all you do, nobody wants to hear you talk about other things. That's why we do fun stuff like this, and we do what's coming up next, which is One Hit Wonder Wednesday.
2: Oh,
0: last week, I lost by one vote.
3: You got rocked.
0: I got boat raced. Not tuna boat race, because we don't have a tuna boat.
2: Yeah, still working on that memorandum of understanding. It's now gone up to 2 points. I don't have enough money, I can't pull it.
0: Well, don't worry. It's okay, because you know what? We're going to get some, because we've talked to the Gulf states, and they're going to put $300 billion into a special fund that we'll be able to access if we can get a nuclear weapon, which we should all be working on, by the way. I watched that, and my first thought is, you know what? Just be easier to find somebody help you build a nuclear weapon than hold your city hostage.
3: I have some recreational nukes, but they're not large enough to really go to war with.
0: Yeah, you don't want that. That's just enough to make your day bad. You don't want that kind of stuff. But we got One Hit Wonder Wednesday, and we'll do that straight ahead. Chad Benchow, Supertalk 99.7.
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2: Ken Weaver with your top stories. Got the full forecast coming up in 5 minutes. Speaking of the forecast, at least two people are dead from severe storms in Texas. This is the same system that has just become the first named storm of 2026, Tropical Storm Arthur.
5: On Monday, the body of a woman whose car had been swept into a flooded creek was found still inside the vehicle. About 250 miles to the east, a day later, several teenagers were playing near a retention pond when one of them went into the water and didn't resurface. Using sonar equipment, searchers later found the body of that 15-year-old.
2: So the complete 14-point U.S.-Iran peace deal has apparently finally been revealed by the Trump administration. Looks like the New York Post has released what it says is the full 14 points, and we will be going over that in detail. Going to look at least one of the points here. The memorandum calls for an end to military operations, a rollback of the U.S. naval blockade, and a commitment from Iran to not pursue nuclear weapons. In return, the U.S. would allow Iranian oil exports and begin easing economic restrictions while negotiations continue. Both sides now have up to 60 days to finalize a permanent agreement backed by the United Nations. But right now, at this point, nothing is signed. Axios is even reporting that one of the diplomat from one of the countries and as part of the mediators is saying that the U.S. and Iran have discussed today signing something as soon as today. So stay tuned. That's the latest news. Weather is next. I'm Ken Weaver, WTN News.
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6: It's warm and windy ahead of rain chances returning to Middle Tennessee. I'm WSB4 First Alert Meteorologist Darius Mack. It should be pretty dry today, but those winds will crank up with gusts upwards to about 30 miles an hour at times. Temperatures will make a run towards the low 90s this afternoon with a mix of sun and clouds. Clouds will increase as we go throughout tonight, and that'll be ahead of those rain chances building in with scattered showers and a few strong storms possible tomorrow.
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0: All right, each and every week we have a little bit of fun called One Hit Wonder Wednesday. This is where we delve into a song that was here for a moment, sometimes for quite a long time. Sometimes we don't even know who the hell the artist is anymore, and usually that's a Bell thing. And then you guys vote, decide who's got the best of the One Hit Wonder. The winner gets what, Bell?
3: The belt that Dr. Mitchell gave us.
0: That's right.
3: And it looks like a legit wrestling belt. It is heavy. It's probably like 15 pounds.
0: Yeah, that thing is.
2: It is, man.
0: It is.
2: I've been curling with it, man. I'm getting some guns curling the one hit.
3: Pardon
2: one
3: me. How belt. Are you curling with my belt?
2: It's in the newsroom, Brother Belle.
3: I thought I took it home.
2: No, it's just like
0: we can't let you take it home, Belle. Not in your condition. You don't even take the food home we give
2: you. He doesn't take his steaks home.
0: I know. My God.
3: They're at home.
0: Finally.
3: Two of them are in the refrigerator. Two of them are in the freezer.
0: There you go.
2: That's way to go, Brother Belen.
0: Finally. He'll get to that in several months. So let's get busy and find out who wins this week. Mostly Chad.
8: Now it's time for another edition of One Hit Wonder Wednesday. You may not remember the name of the band. But you definitely know the song. Come my lady, come my lady, you're my butterfly. This is One Hit Wonder Wednesday.
0: All right, Belle, you won last week, so you get to go first today, cheater.
3: Yeah, this is going to be fun because I'm going to make a lot of people mad. While not technically a one-hit wonder, you're going to be hard-pressed to find anybody that remembers anything this artist did besides their biggest single. And it came out in the 70s, and it was both the A and the B side of the record because it was so long. In fact, it held the record for the longest number one single that was ever released until Taylor Swift beat it with the 10-minute version of All Too Well.
0: Oh, okay.

0: I'll be.
1: Yeah, that is it. That was it. Did he have any other hits?
2: Yes, but nobody remembers them. It's like a Lee Greenwood type situation.
1: Oh,
2: where he had hits, but nobody is ever going to remember anything except for God Bless the USA.
1: God bless the USA. That's right. He did have hits. But did Lee never had any more hits on the Billboard just regular Top 40 Hot 100?
0: Oh, yeah, man. He had number ones.
1: So
2: on the top 40?
0: Oh, not top 40.
1: Yeah, on the country, he had a bunch.
0: Country,
1: but, yeah. Because that's, we don't go based on, what's it called?
0: On genre.
1: The genre.
0: It's just top 40.
1: It's top 40. You, if Casey wasn't doing it.
2: Unless we want to change the rules, then we do it.
1: Which we're allowed to do. Because it's our show.
0: We're like the government.
1: We're like the government. We're doing kind of what we want. So just deal with us. Okay? Okay, fantastic. I like that one, man.
0: That's where to go, Brother Bilal.
1: God, that song, though. That thing lasts. It might still be going.
0: What is it, like 20 minutes?
2: No, it's 8.5.
0: Really?
1: It's longer than Richie Valens' career.
2: They literally, it was so long it wouldn't fit onto the A side of a single. So they had to split it in half and put the second half of the song on the B side.
0: Oh, I'm thinking of Alice's Restaurant.
1: How long was that?
0: That was a pretty long song.
2: Like, I think 12 minutes.
1: God.
2: That's, and of course, that's
1: like a whole album for the Ramones.
2: It really is. Actually, that almost might be two records for the Ramones.
1: That is. That's a double-sided album right there.
0: That's right.
1: All right. What do you have for us, young Ken?
0: We're going back to 1988, boys. Spike up that hair, fellas.

0: 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This is their 1988 power ballad, Don't Close Your Eyes. Peaked at number 11 on the Billboard Hot 100. It was their only top 40 hit. However, in the hard rock and hair metal communities, Kix is far from just Don't Close Your Eyes. The band that formed in Maryland had a decades-long career. Their 1988 album, Blow My Fuse, certified platinum. 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
1: What happened to these guys?
0: Well,
2: one of them lives here.
0: I'm sure they, yeah. The original members were Steve Whiteman, who was lead vocals, harmonica, saxophone. Ronnie 1010 Youngkins, lead and rhythm guitar. Brian Damage Forsyth, lead and rhythm guitar.
2: Yeah, Brian's the one that lives here.
0: Donnie Purnell, bass, keyboards, and he was the primary songwriter. And then Donnie Spence, drums and backing vocals.
1: Look at that.
0: I love that era, man.
2: Brian Forsyth is the first person to get me to eat sushi, and he browbeat me into it.
1: Really?
2: Yeah. And now I'm like addicted to the stuff.
1: Man.
0: What'd he do, man? He wouldn't leave you alone?
2: No. We were at dinner after a Whitesnake show when they were opening up for Whitesnake. And he ordered something, and I'm like, what is that? It just looked odd to me. He goes, well, try a piece. I'm like, no. And he's like, no, try a piece, and I'll tell you what it is. And it took a little while, but he finally got me to try a piece, and then it turned out to be the most mundane piece of sushi you can get, which is California roll.
1: You got a California roll. I'm like, what is that? It's looking at me. I don't want it to look at me.
0: I love their album, Blow My Fuse, man. That's a great album.
1: That is it.
0: And I just love this era, man.
1: Lots of Aquanet.
0: Lots of.
1: So much. Like, that's a catch your hair on fire kind of thing. So much Aquanet. What if you were great, but you couldn't grow your hair out?
0: Well, let's see. The lead singer of Accept, he had short hair.
1: And Judas Priest, obviously, even though they were like the hair band, they were still in that era, but he was always going bald.
0: Yeah, Rob always kept it cut short.
1: Yeah.
2: Yeah, once he went, once he really kind of started to go bald, he just shaved it.
0: Yeah, he just started shaving.
1: Because he went for it, because he knew, right? He was strong in who he was, as we recognized.
0: Yes, sir.
1: Mine, first of all, mine comes from, you probably never even heard of this guy. It was crazy. Yesterday, in fact, there was a little trailer that came out about his new movie that he's getting ready to do, where he plays the donkey in Shrek. But way back in the day, he made a bet, this Eddie Murphy character, with one man. Richard Pryor. He said, I bet you $100,000 you can't do a song and make it a hit. Because he says, I could totally do this. And he goes, you need to slip some jokes in there as well. And it's got to be a purely musical album. It can't be anything else.
2: You know why it worked?
1: What?
2: Rick James.
1: That's why it worked. So Rick James said, you know what's hilarious too? There was a blizzard in Buffalo. And so he got, you know, stuck there with Rick James because he was going to produce it, which was hilarious, which he did. He also skipped. Are you ready for this? He skipped We Are the World. You know who wasn't invited to We Are the World? Rick James.
2: But Eddie was?
1: Eddie was.
2: Wow.
1: You know what? Cocaine's a hell of a drug. But when all was said and done, ladies and gentlemen, it got to number two. Only Lionel Richie, say you, say me, could stop this party.

0: Oh, yeah, it is. And the video is hilarious. It is just so funny because Rick is everywhere in the video. Because cocaine is a hell of a drug.
1: Yes, it is.
0: It is.
1: And he told you all the time.
0: All the time. All the time.
2: It's a celebration.
0: The album was the album for whatever it was, but they did have Boogie in the Butt, which is another one of the great songs.
3: Wasn't that the second single?
0: Yeah. Put a telephone in your butt.
2: Yes.
0: Put a dinosaur bone in your butt.
1: The poll is up on the YouTube chat. Currently, I'm in first place, and you two are tied for second.
2: Son of a biscuit either, brother.
0: That's okay. Bell, he rigs it. He rigs it.
1: You were the early favorite last week, and I pulled out a win, so that doesn't mean we're... Okay, now I'm at 50%, and Chad's at 29. 38.
0: There we go. It's going to happen, though,
2: son
0: guys.
2: Son of a biscuit eater.
0: It's going to happen. It's One Hit Wonder. You guys know what to do. Go vote on it. See who wins the belt. Speaking of belts... Sometimes they give those things for sports if you do really well. Speaking of sports, Bell does sports. We do that straight ahead. Chad Benson, Super Talk 99.7.
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0: Oh, what's in that thing? We're going to find out soon. Before we do that, let's find out about sports.
7: Now it's time for Sports with Bell. When you need to know sports information, you turn to the guy who calls basketball shooty hoops.
8: Let's talk some sports with Bell. Yeah.
9: Bell's got sports because he's a sports mofo.
0: What you got for us, Bell?
1: All right, I got a kicky ball question.
0: Go for it.
1: Why does Argentina bother to have anybody on the field but Messi?
0: Well, you need a lot because as good as he is, he's just a little fella. The reality is there's not
1: 3 goals solo in one game.
0: Yeah, last night he scored 3 goals.
2: But he's got a cast of characters.
1: And they only scored 3 goals.
0: Yes. Yeah.
1: And they were all his.
0: Yeah. He's good. I mean, you know, it's weird. He ages in a way that is.
1: How old is he?
0: 39. I think he turns 39 next week.
1: He looks older than that.
0: So.
2: So what is it, Brother Chad? Does he just get himself is he the best at getting in a position to make goals?
0: Yes. His mind is a second ahead of everybody else. He floats into positions where he finds the ball, and then you're terrified that his pass is going to be precision, so you just make no decision, which allows him to do whatever he wants.
2: Gotcha.
1: He probably thinks like a chess player.
0: Yeah. It's kind of, you know, Wayne Gretzky used to say, everybody else skates to the puck. I skate to where it's going.
2: Yeah.
0: And it's the same thing with him. He finds these little pockets. And then what happens is you're afraid to get near him because he's going to make you look stupid. And then you stand back. And then all of a sudden he makes a pass. And boom, that's it. You can't, you know, some guys will beat you like yesterday, Erling Haaland, who plays for Norway. He beats you out of pure physical strength and the want to get to the ball before you do. And also the want to go through you if he has to, because he's a Viking.
2: Yeah.
0: And then, you know, like Kylian Mbappe, the star for France, he just beats you because athletically, you're never going to stop him.
2: He's just faster.
0: Just faster. But he's like, Messi's kind of fast, but he's quick. But it's his mind. He sees things that you just don't see in the field. He'll look up and, like you said, chess. He's looked at the board and he knows exactly where he's going to be. And the second goal he scored last night, McAllister took a shot and Messi started taking. The minute that he took the shot, everybody else froze waiting for the goalie to save it. Messi was on a full sprint and the goalie dropped the ball and Messi just knocked it in. And everybody else was just kind of looking around. It's just something about him. He's brilliant that way. That's why he's the best all time, because it's, you know, like anything, it's hard to compare eras.
1: Yeah.
0: You know, Maradona played at a time when, you know, they break him in half and nobody get in trouble. Now you play at a time where you sneeze on somebody, you get thrown out of the game.
2: Yeah.
0: What would he have done? Plus, Maradona did a lot more cocaine than Messi ever did, which was part of the problem. His tortured genius. But, yeah, so.
1: Who did Pelé play for? Was it Brazil?
0: Yeah, okay. He played for Brazil. And, you know, Pelé was another one of the ones. He played at a time when they kicked him out one of the World Cups. They tried to break his. There was I think it was, God, what World Cup was it? 58, 62? Where they were just, there was no thought of playing the ball. Like, trying to break his legs time and time
1: again. Really?
0: Yep.
1: Wow.
0: That's all they were trying to do. They were just, let's break his legs. We'll just go do that.
1: When did soccer actually develop some sportsmanship?
0: Because of that World Cup, I think it was that's when they brought cards in, and because at that time there was no getting kicked out and stuff.
1: Wow,
0: they brought stuff in, but I'll just break you in half and you can't stop me. And Pelé took it a lot more, where Maradona did not take it well. Maradona would lose his mind, and he did a lot of cocaine.
1: That's just weird that, you know, for his era, you know, obviously he was probably paid well and people are trying to take away his livelihood while he's doing his job.
0: Yeah. Yeah. And that's, you know, I mean, because there was no rules against it. Really.
1: It's nuts.
0: You know, you get a foul. That's pretty much about it. You really have to go like. I didn't even think they did. They had to bring rules in to protect him. But Messi is just, he's so far ahead of everybody. And as he gets older, His mind is better. And he plays a way where he doesn't exert himself. He doesn't run for the sake of running.
1: What's the average top end for a player in terms of age?
0: Oh, now? 32. But these guys keep themselves in a position now, too, with their body that you've they can go much longer. Kind of like, you know, this Tom Brady character. Coming up, hour number two. Oh, we're going to find out what's in this deal, huh? Let's find out. Let's see who won, huh? Did I win? Did you win? I don't think anybody won. Chad Benson, Super Talk 99.7.
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11: 1 o'clock on the dot. I'm Ken Weaver with your top stories. Full forecast and traffic coming up in 5 minutes. A newly released 14-point agreement between the United States and Iran outlines an immediate ceasefire and a path toward a broader peace deal. The memorandum calls for an end to military operations, a rollback of the U.S. naval blockade, and a commitment from Iran not to pursue nuclear weapons. In return, the U.S. would allow Iranian oil exports and begin easing economic restrictions while negotiations continue. Both sides would have up to 60 days to finalize a permanent agreement backed by the United Nations. Axios is reporting a diplomat for one of the mediating countries says the U.S. and Iran actually discussed signing this thing officially today instead of waiting until Friday. Attorneys for Luigi Mangione, the person accused of shooting and killing UnitedHealthcare CEO Brian Thompson, are petitioning for psychiatric argument to be presented at his trial. Defense attorneys arguing Mangione suffered an extreme emotional disturbance at the time Thompson was killed. ABC News legal contributor Brian Buckmeyer says if the arguments allowed at trial, it could change Mangione's sentencing.
12: At the time in which Mangione committed the crime, this is what the defense is going to argue, he had an extreme emotional disturbance. He acted upon that extreme emotional disturbance, and it was objective considering who he is in the circumstances that he was. And if that happens, it actually reduces the penalties that Mangione faces. He could still possibly go to jail or prison, but that's how it changes his case.
11: Now there's a final chapter in the Gilgo Beach killings case. Rex Uhrman has been sentenced to life in prison with no chance of parole after pleading guilty to 7 murders. He admitted to an 8th, and the judge condemned him in court. His victims' families delivered emotional statements. The judge said he was a coward. Well, consumers continue to defy economists' expectations in May. ABC's Jim Ryan says cash registers were ringing loudly.
13: Retail sales jumped 0.9% last month, more than double the gain of April. Analysts say, though, that much of the increase came as a result of higher gas prices, which drove up receipts at service stations. Take out food and energy. Retail sales rose by 0.7%.
11: And there's positive news about the health of the youngest Americans. ABC's Jim Ryan says U.S. infant mortality has fallen to its lowest rate ever.
13: Preliminary data from the Centers for Disease Control and Prevention finds that 5.4 babies per 1,000 born in 2025 didn't make it to their first birthday. As tragic as it is, it's the lowest rate in U.S. history. The decline was only fractions of a percentage point below the 2024 figure, but in hard numbers represented hundreds of lives.
11: That's the latest news. Weather is next. I'm Ken Weaver, WTN News.
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14: From the Beacon Capital Management Weather Center.
15: It's warm and windy ahead of rain chances returning into Middle Tennessee. I'm WSMB 4 First Alert Meteorologist Darius Mack. It should be pretty dry today, but those winds will crank up with gusts upwards to about 30 miles an hour at times. Temperatures will make a run towards the low 90s this afternoon with a mix of sun and clouds. Clouds will increase as we go throughout tonight, and that'll be ahead of those rain chances building in with scattered showers and a few strong storms possible tomorrow.
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0: You can vote on the best song on our One Hit Wonder Wednesday. You can do that right now at the YouTube.
1: Can you guys feel it?
0: I'm Ken.
2: What's that, brother?
1: Can you feel it?
2: No. Oh.
1: That ass whooping I'm giving the two of you, 57% to 21 for each of you.
2: Son of a biscuit eater.
0: Well, I said today I didn't think my song was going to win because it's too good.
1: Too good, right?
2: Mine's hair metal,
0: but mine is Eddie Murphy, Party All the Time.
2: That's right. I forgot about. I cannot believe I forgot all about that song.
0: I like his other one, Boogie in Your Butt.
1: That is just hilarious.
0: Yeah.
1: That's the kind of thing you would expect him to release.
0: Yeah, that was.
1: Because it's so humor, and there's so much humor in it.
0: Put a dinosaur bone in your butt. It's a telephone. I'm like, that's a song that a human being made and put it on an album. Guys, we got a deal. I'm going through it. Have you gone through it yet, Ken?
2: I've looked at it.
0: Yeah. They're going to get some money.
1: How much? 300?
0: Well, 300 billion's coming from Gulf states and a few of the others because they want to invest in the country because, you know, well, if we're all going to be here. Look, here's the thing. If all the sanctions are lifted, where would you want to invest your money? Oh, a place that has super upward mobility and lots of places where you can go as far as tons of business that really aren't doing well now, but they're about to explode, if you will, unless, of course, you know, Trump gets mad at them, then they really will explode. Plus the oil, the revenue. And you've got tons of people that can do business, right? Because, you know, Iran, Persia, whatever anybody wants to call it, they are stacked full of really smart people. So, you know, kind of like Lebanon. It's like Detroit in certain areas, except for there's no hope in Detroit. Where would you rather be? Beirut. Plus, their basketball team's better. But I'm looking through this thing. On top of that, though, the big thing, the biggest thing, not only access to a lot of their cash, which is all their cash, that they get tied up in banks all over the world. If they get, well, they're going to have to give up, you know, no more sanctions. Like Europe came out yesterday. Most of everybody in Europe said, yeah, we'll remove the sanctions immediately. That's great for us because it drives oil prices down. But here's where it's amazing for them. All that other stuff is chump change. They're going to do $6 billion, $8 billion a month, plus, when this thing takes off and they build it back up. They've had no use to build it up a ton because they could only export so much, China and a few other places. Now, they could go whole hog at this thing. So, and we're going to, although Trump came out, so what did he say today about the nuclear? Well, it's not really a big deal if we get it now because it's buried so far below and, you know, whatever. You know, he wanted out of this thing. That's what he wanted. He wanted out of it. And you know what? Great move getting out of this damn thing. Now, I'm sure, and I'm going to say this, I don't think the Israelis are thrilled by this. Probably not.
1: Part of the reason that he was willing to accept the parameters of this deal is because he was probably getting sick of having Bibi not listen to him.
0: Oh, yeah. Bibi doesn't listen at all. Because, you know what? They're going to do what's best for Israel. That's fine. We need to do what's best for us. And this was what's best for us. Get out of it. Bring it back to the world. Overwhelm them with freedom again and, you know, all kinds of stuff. That's what I've always thought. Overwhelm them with the capitalism, freedom, the outside world. That's going to help everything fall apart faster than a lot of other stuff. Because you're not going to bomb them. But the uncapped oil trade, that right there, immediately sell oil and fuel without restriction. It's not just oil that we think about. There's petrochemical. There's all kinds of things that they're going to be having access to. So great work. Good. We're out of it. Let's be done with it. You got 60 days to figure out if we're going to get this thing done. And watching, like, you know, the night guy, Mark Levin, and everybody freak out about it has been kind of funny. It has been. He's like, we should do a treaty. What? We can't do a treaty. Yeah, this should go before Congress and do a treaty. Well, to do a treaty, we would have to have gone to Congress to declare war. Did we do that? No. Did we? Did we do that? I don't think we did that. Did we do that?
1: No, we stopped doing that years ago.
0: Okay.
1: That's old news.
0: So our buddy John Kirikou talking about a little while ago about
1: Kirikou.
0: What was the?
1: I was saying it wrong the whole time too, until I actually heard him say it, but it's Kirikou.
0: Yeah. Kirikou lays it down the road that I must travel.
16: There's no downside to this MOU. This is exactly what the administration had sought for quite a long time. I'm a little bit amused that the Israeli government is so upset about it. That actually heartens me. But it's the result of a lot of hard work that the administration has done. And now we have something to actually show for it. It's not a peace treaty, but it's certainly a great leap forward in that direction.
0: Yeah. Awesome. Awesome. Great leap forward. And everybody's like, but what about, you know, them? Are we going to be able to get to their places? Are we going to be able to see what's going on? Of course we are.
16: This is really the heart of the issue right here. The U.S. has terrific intelligence capabilities all around the Persian Gulf, more than just the Persian Gulf, all the way around Iran. So it's not like we're just going to be in the dark and we have to trust the Iranians and just take their word for it. There are methods in place to ensure that the Iranians do what they are compelled to do. We will continue to enforce those methods. There are certainly inspections that the Iranians have agreed to. We will continue to gather intelligence from those inspections. And as you pointed out correctly, the IRGC is a deeply flawed organization. Its operational security is terrible. We will continue to collect security information, intelligence information from the IRGC, not just directly, not just through NSA, but through our allies in the region, including Israel.
0: Including them, because you know they're going to be spying on him. But I'm glad it's over, right? Gas prices, good, go back to normal. And by the way, way better now that we've relieved the sanctions on them, because now they can flood the market with oil. That's a huge win. That's a massive, massive win. Now, this is all, you know, contingent, of course, tomorrow, you know, because they, what's his name? Kirikou? Is that what you call him?
1: Kirikou.
0: No, I said Kirikou first time. You said Kirikou.
1: No, you said Kirikou because that was what I told you it was pronounced as, and that was wrong. It's Kirikou.
0: Okay. This guy right here, former CIA guy, talking about, though, at what point does Israel get involved?
16: So it's not a question of going into this blind. We don't sign a document, sign an MOU, and just cross our fingers and hope the Iranians do the right thing. there is a way to ensure that they do the right thing. The Israelis don't want us to do that because the Israelis really, really want regime change. And beyond regime change, what the Israelis want is the complete replacement of the current Iranian government with a pro-Western, pro-Israel government. And that is never going to happen. And
17: do Israel will take action going forward to sabotage the deal? And if so, what do you think that's going to look like?
16: Yeah, I do. I do think that they'll try to sabotage the deal. I think they'll begin by ramping up attacks in Lebanon, whether the southern Beirut suburbs or the predominantly Hezbollah area immediately north of the Israel-Lebanon border. I think that they're going to just pretend that this MOU doesn't exist. They'll start in Lebanon. I think that if we don't budge and we don't allow them to draw us back into an armed conflict, that we may see some missile attacks from Israel to Iran proper.
0: I think that's going to happen. And the Lebanon thing, too, that's a big deal. What's going to go on there? Lebanon, you know, think about it. Those people live in Lebanon. And even Trump came out today, and something we've talked about here. Lebanon, Iran, you know, this area has given us some of the best, smartest, most brilliant people and thinkers in history. And they're stuck between a rock and a hard place because they don't want Hezbollah around, but they don't mind Hezbollah if it means stopping Israel from coming after them. At the same time, they don't like, Hezbollah because, well, they're Hezbollah. And now, you know, you're getting bombed in Beirut in certain places. Let's see how long this takes before it goes sideways. I don't think it will. I want to see what happens with Bibi and Trump because it feels like their relationship, maybe it's over. Maybe they're breaking up. You know, breaking up's hard to do. Did you laugh at that?
1: It was so bad it deserved a laugh.
0: Breaking up is hard to do. But that's the reality is, BB's going through, he's running for re-election. He's got some court dates coming up. I mean, there's a lot of stuff going on. So there are issues. And Trump looked and said, what are we doing here? What are we doing? This wasn't easy. Nothing changed. And we blew up their people. They decided, we're still going to go on with it. So I'm not going to live in a world of insanity. I'm moving on. Plus, he has midterms. And that's something. Does it mean gas prices are coming down tomorrow? No, because we still have to restock our, you know, reserves and things like that. Gas prices are falling here, but you know, you gotta think of a nationwide average, because remember, our goods come from all over the place. In some places, you know, we're fortunate. We live in the South. Well, guess what? We have a lot of refineries. They're close. Just like if we have a huge hurricane, well, we'll pay more at the pump than other places that don't have that issue, because of the refining and having to shut things down. Certain things affect certain things, but it's great. Good. Let's get out of this damn thing. Let's move on to something real. You know what I'm saying? I was looking at the 14-point thing that they put out the last couple days. It mirrors pretty much what is here. You know, so it's, they want to go to the UN. That was the final thing. A final deal will be endorsed by a binding UN Security Council resolution. They want that in super writing with a stamp.
1: That entire thing right there reminded me of Tropic Thunder.
0: Oh, God, that's so great.
1: You'll have to go to the United Nations to get a
0: binding resolution for your ass. So this looks like, too, a lot of this stuff is going to be somewhat immediate. And for people out there, look, you know, I saw Ducey today hit Trump with the, you know, this deal looks like it's worse than Obama's deal. And, you know, and we're out. All right. Being a great leader knows that sometimes things aren't perfect and this is going to go the way you want. And we don't need to be dragged into it anymore. And it's hurting the everyday person. And it's time for us to get off. And the other side, too, is the whole thing with Israel. My God. We have to fight this war because you don't want this regime or any regime unless it's pro you and pro the West. Well, that may not happen right away. And we're not going to spend forever here. We're not. They made a calculated move. It didn't work perfectly. Trump made another calculated move where it was like, let's get out of this thing. And it'll be debated. He'll tell everybody that this is the greatest deal in the history of deals, and we got them to get rid of all of their nuclear stuff. And, you know, but he also said we don't need to go after it right now because it's buried so deep and it feels like it's a lot of work. So we'll just let it go from there. So there you go. There you guys go. All right, coming up, White Woman Wednesday. Got a new crazy white woman. Her name's Meredith. I'm going to tell you guys, she's spiritual. Spiritual people are fun. She is very spiritual. And she's confusing. And that's what also makes her. And she's an older progressive white woman, which are always, you know, the kind that you find at Trader Joe's. You know those people, right? Maybe drive a Subaru.
1: Ouch.
0: Nothing wrong with a Subaru. Also, maybe wear Birkenstocks. That's all I'm saying.
1: Shave the sides of their heads.
0: A little bit. Nose ring. You guys get where I'm going with this. 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
3: People started finding white women for me, too. Now I'm inundated with white, angry, progressive women. I mean, nobody's Kylie, but Kylie does it with a smile in her anger.
5: Can I give you a quick update before we go into...
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5: Well, you're tied with Ken for second place, and I'm crushing both of you.
2: Son 54, of a biscuit eater.
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2: There must be a lot of pot smokers listening to this show.
5: Yeah, if you're smoking some pot, go to our YouTube channel and vote in the poll.
3: Oh, you know there's a lot of pot smokers. I mean, every time we bring it up, people get all excited. Talk about how you better allow it to become legal. It's the only reason Ditch got a little love yesterday.
2: They probably wear blue jeans to work.
3: Probably. They probably do wear blue jeans to work. What did somebody say the other day? I don't know why they put you on the radio. You wear Hawaiian shirts and shorts and flip-flops. I'm like, that sounds like a great job. Are you jealous? Feels a little jelly. Ladies and gentlemen, I've got a new lady for us to add into the mix. Her name is Meredith, and again, she's very much spiritual. This starts out rather hilarious.
6: Every day I get comments about being a white liberal female and how we're so stupid and how we're so dangerous. And nothing could be more true.
3: Wait, what? You're stupid and dangerous? She's spectacular. Continue, ma'am.
6: Because a white liberal female goes against everything that this country has ever represented, which is patriarchy and holding up the systems and the powers that be. And so when a white woman goes against those very ideals and standards, it topples every single system that has created exactly what we're living through today.
3: Okay. Did you know that, Ken? Topples the whole damn thing. Like Jenga in a windstorm.
6: My very existence and me speaking on a platform challenges my community of upholding white male power. And all the men that come into my comments making fun of my nose ring and me being an idiot or stupid or radical is true. I am radical, but I'm not stupid, and I'm not an idiot.
3: You said you were
6: but
3: stupid earlier.
6: But it does threaten those white men's power, because I'm telling their secrets. I'm asking

0: for change. I'm saying that oppressing brown people is not okay, and it never was. And they don't like that.
1: Okay, wait a minute. You said you were stupid earlier.
2: Yeah, she admitted it.
1: Then you said you're not stupid, but you do still remain dangerous. And somewhere between you being oppressed, you threw in brown and black people.
0: So when you come into my comment section and say the nose ring theory or nothing worse than a white liberal woman, you're letting me know that you're afraid. You're afraid of the truth, and you're afraid of losing your station in this country. Good.
1: She is spectacular. She is. So I just want to get over this again. You said you are. Somebody says, I bet you she doesn't shave her pits. She feels like she goes, and I bet you she's the first one in line at the Lilith Fair. Are those the Indigo
3: she
1: girls?
3: She reeks of patchouli oil.
1: Oh, patchouli. How many, here, okay, guys, how many dream catchers does she have in the front yard?
2: At least two.
1: She's the lady you go to and you're like, are those crystals? Do they have healing powers? Do they? I'd like to know about the healing powers that those things have. I bet you they're awesome. Speaking of awesome, now, guys, I wouldn't let it go a week without our... I've been holding on to this one. This is Kylie talking about this big case that took place in Texas involving who? Carmelo Anthony.
4: Nothing that more perfectly encapsulates America's racism than white people's response to Carmelo Anthony. White people are literally saying that Carmelo Anthony should be grateful that he's not getting the death penalty. They're literally calling for this man to be hanged, with one commenter even going so far as to say if this was 100 or 200 years ago, he along with his entire family would have been, quote, I'm not even going to put that comment on the screen, but I reported this person and their account has been banned. That's how bad the comment was. Point being, Carmelo Anthony did not have a fair trial, and he absolutely received a sentence that was significantly longer than it should have been. And this goes to show, on average, it's about 20 to 30% longer sentences that black men receive. And black men are more likely to receive the death penalty. So while the manner in which black men have been condemned has changed over the decades and over the centuries, the point still stands that black people are being consistently and systematically targeted. And yes, this was a crime. Yes, somebody died. And all of these things are important to take into consideration for the sentencing. But I do not believe that Anthony's sentence was conducted in a manner that was fair or just for anybody involved. Please keep these racist comments to yourself. It's f***ing disgusting.
2: She doesn't know anything about the case.
1: She doesn't know a damn thing about the case, for God's sakes. Now, we did talk about the fact that there was a guy who did something not so much similar, but, you know, a white guy that, you know, killed a black guy and self-defense, and he did, what, 2 months or some ridiculous... It was sure. That being said, there was a lot of mitigating circumstances. But again, she finally admits that, yes, somebody did die, right? Well, if you think this is bad, where do you see Mangione get off? What is he getting off with? What does they say? He's got mental illness?
2: Yeah, they're gonna go with the psych argument.
1: Disturbed.
2: Yeah.
1: He's so upset about healthcare.
2: He went nuts.
1: Oh, that's going to be an interesting one. Ooh-wee. But she doesn't know anything about the case. She doesn't. She grabbed whatever statistics she could get from her sociology class, probably by her friend, Meredith, helping her out. Oh, Meredith. She is everything you think. And by the way, if you think that one is crazy, wait till you hear the next one about MAGA, because it delves into spirituality and all kinds of stuff. Oh, it white woman, it's crazy woman, right? It's crazy. She's the kind of thing where she has cats and the cats are like, I don't think I want to live here. I we should leave, guys. We should. This is bad. This is a bad place. This is bad. Smell that patchouli? Yeah, this is it. We're her focus.
2: Wish we had a pet door.
1: Oh, lordy, lordy. Coming up, Ken's got the news, among other things. Probably some more about Iran. Also, what Sweden passed on Monday that is very interesting. We'll discuss that, among other things. Chad Benson, Super Talk 99.7.
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2: 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On the dot, I'm Ken Weaver with your top stories. We're going to be watching if any remnants of the first named storm of the 2026 hurricane season impacts Tennessee. Tropical Storm Arthur expected to bring heavy rain and flooding to Texas and Louisiana coastlines as it moves on up. Full forecast coming up in 5 minutes. Money news, the Fed has decided to hold interest rates steady in the first move made by Trump's pick for chair, Kevin Warsh, as inflation sits at a three-year high. And the interim U.S.-Iran deal reopens the Strait of Hormuz and requires more negotiations over Tehran's nuclear program. This according to a text of the Memorandum of Understanding released by senior U.S. officials today. It also allows Iran to sell its oil freely. We get more from ABC News Chief White Washington correspondent Jonathan Carr.
6: The single most important sanctions were the sanctions that denied Iran the ability to sell its oil on the international market. Now, they did sell their oil anyway through its shadow fleet on the black market, but this cost Iran dearly. Now, immediately upon signing this, they have access to international oil markets, something they have not had for many years under many different U.S. presidents.
2: And it is reportedly contingent upon Iran freezing its nuclear program. President Trump threatening to derail the signing of an extension of the Foreign Intelligence Surveillance Act, or FISA, if Congress doesn't pass his controversial voting law, the Save America Act. We get more from ABC News senior White House correspondent Selena Wang.
7: He says he's not going to approve that key FISA surveillance bill without the Save America Act. That is the president's sweeping voter ID bill that Senate Leader Thune has repeatedly warned does not have enough Republican support to advance.
2: That's the latest news. Weather is next. I'm Ken Weaver, WTN News.
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9: It's warm and windy ahead of rain chances returning into Middle Tennessee. I'm WSB4 First Alert Meteorologist Darius Mack. It should be pretty dry today, but those winds will crank up with gusts upwards to about 30 miles an hour at times. Temperatures will make a run towards the low 90s this afternoon with a mix of sun and clouds. Clouds will increase as we go throughout tonight, and that'll be ahead of those rain chances building in with scattered showers and a few strong storms possible tomorrow.
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1: I love this. Sally sent this in. Would the critics come out and say, and then you know there will, Donald Trump's agreement with Iran is worse than Barack Obama's? Trump's response will be, Obama didn't get the Straits of Moose opened. No, did he? I do like the fact that they're celebrating something that was open prior to the war and then reopened. They set their arsonist that set a fire. The fire got out of hand and they thought, you know, the best thing to do? Set another fire. We got this one. We got this one. Look, I care that we're out of this. The Obama thing is done. It's over. Right? Trump killed the JCPOA a long time ago. It's over. Whether or not, you know, there's going to be critics. And by the way, a lot of the critics, a vast majority of the critics that are coming hard for Trump are on the right. Big time. They're coming hard because they're either hardcore supporters of Israel or, you know, they look around here and say, well, you know, you sold us out in a sense that we backed you when you got into this. And then when we got into this dang thing, we were there behind you. And all of a sudden you start looking up and you're going, oh my goodness. Well, oil prices will come down and this will happen. And now you're out of it. And for what? I mean, we lost 13 people. How many hundreds were injured? How much did this cost us? Sometimes you got to go, it didn't work, we got to go. And it didn't. And he realized, too, one of the things that I think this administration underestimated was their will to fight and to stay the course. And I think Trump thought, they'll give in. Why? Because he was probably listening to his gut. Maybe that was just a burger. And to BB and them, that this was going to be smooth and easy because you're coming off a high of going and snatching, you know, old what's his name? Maduro. And you're like, yeah, this is going to be, it wasn't like that. It wasn't like that at all. So now it's time to move on. Where do we go from here? What's the name of the new storm that might be coming? Arthur? Is it the tropical storm? The hurricane? Once in your life, you find them. Christopher Cross. Enjoy these years, Chris.
3: That just makes me think of Dudley Moore drunk.
1: It does. Poor Dudley. Oh, Dudley Moore drunk. Oh, Dudley. Dudley, Dudley, Dudley. Here is President Trump.
10: He gave them everything, including a lot of money, which we don't give them, by the way, just in case you have any question. We'll be giving this out so you can read it and you can see. And it's a memorandum of understanding. If it doesn't get done in 60 days, that's all right. We go back to bombing.
1: He didn't give them anything that wasn't theirs. Yeah, but they did it in pallets. I explained this to somebody yesterday. I tried to explain it to him, and they didn't quite get the whole thing. Why did they give him pallets of cash? Because how else were they going to give it to him? Through the banks. We've sanctioned the banks. They have no access to any bank in the world. Right there, you know. Think of them as the weed dealers that are legal or illegal in this case, where you know they have no way to bank. And the reason we gave them that money is interest, and it was their money, and so we had to give it to them. And yeah, and I said at the time, look, let's not pretend that they're not going to take that money and do some gnarly things with it. Because they're like, oh, we're only going to use it for good things. We're going to buy everybody's shoes. Like, that wasn't going to happen. Only if they have bombs on them. So we pretend, but it is what it is. And we settled a case that was in the courts for years. Because they sued us because, you know, they bought some and we didn't deliver. We did not deliver. So now what will happen? That's the big thing. you know, and we're giving them money too. And if we want to look at the dollars and cents of it, are they getting money out of this? They're getting a lot. And they're getting the sanctions. They would, you keep all the money. Give them the sanctions relief. That's what they really wanted.
10: We have their money. We have taken their money. It's not our money. It's their money. And we froze it. At a certain point in time, I guess we're going to have to give it back. You know, if we didn't give it back, nobody would ever invest in the dollar again.
1: So now it's about everybody's going to spin it. I'm just glad we're out of this thing. And I hope that they can finish it. And sign it, right? And get it double, triple stamped at the UN. Very excited about that. Very excited about that. Sweden. Full of Swedes, by the way. They have a new law that they passed on Monday. And they've been working on this thing for a while. And it's interesting how this lady describes the new law.
11: The Swedish government just passed a bill allowing Migrationsverket, that's the Swedish Migration Agency, to refuse or revoke the residence permits of some foreign-born people in Sweden for something called bristandevandel. What does that mean? If you don't know, you're not alone. When this law was first proposed a few years ago, even the Swedish newspapers had articles explaining what vandel meant. Because it's a pretty old word. It means something like conduct, but has a moral connotation to it. Bristande means lacking or flawed. So in English, this is usually translated as poor conduct or a flawed way of life.
1: Ooh, flawed way of life. So this is about people that have come over to Sweden. And we, you know, Belle and I've talked about this. They, you know, Sweden's done some interesting things when it comes to like, if you come from a nation and, you know, let's say you come there from Somalia and you go and you get the refugee status and you move on in and you only want to live in an area where there's other Somalis. And look, you would want to at least have some sort of familiarity, but you don't ever want to leave that area. You don't ever want to go and join society. You don't want to contribute to society. What you want is we want all of the safety you provide, all of the goodies. We want nothing else that you provide, just a safe space to be ourselves. Sweden said, yeah, that's not happening. We're going to start knocking stuff down. We're going to move you guys out. But now they've gone even further. What is it? They're paying $35,000 for you to leave?
3: It's in that area. I can't remember the specifics, but it was a lot.
1: Yeah. So if you don't like it, thanks for coming. Here's 35 grand. Leave.
3: Give us back your ABBA catalog.
1: Yeah. Oh, absolutely. No IKEA for you. Then they've come up with this one. And this one is the behavior. If your behavior's not very good, you know what? We might just kick you out for that.
11: So what does it mean that your right to stay in Sweden could be revoked or refused because of poor conduct? First of all, this doesn't apply to you if you're here in Sweden under EU law. That is, as a refugee or as an EU citizen, for example. But if, like me, you're here as the spouse or partner of a Swedish citizen, or if you're here on a work permit, as well as some other categories, it does apply to you. So for those of us to whom it applies, it feels pretty important to know what poor conduct means. Now, even once you understand the words, it still seems pretty vague. And this is exactly the criticism of the law that has been made by legal experts and free speech advocates.
1: Yeah, I've looked over it. It is kind of vague. So if you have unpaid debts, kick you out. I think the thing is they're trying to show a pattern, if you will, that if you aren't doing the things that you said you were going to do when you decided to come to this country, then we have the right now to kick your butt out of here.
3: If they have unpaid debts, is that referring to something outside the country or debts they've run up
1: inside of the country?
3: Okay.
1: So yeah, like if you're running, well, you may get sued, but again, if you're in Sweden and you've left a faraway country, it could even be Slovakia. I don't think that doesn't really hold, you know, water there. So, but they're trying to paint this pattern of it's not about free speech, right? We're not going to take away your free speech, but maybe if you've got some links to extremist organizations. If you say a bunch of horrible things against the government, if you also, you know, if it's not just one. They want to put it together where it's like it's a mosaic of bad things that you've done and said.
11: They argue that the phrase is too vague and opens up the potential for abuse or even the degradation of the rule of law, since it will be up to the Swedish Migration Agency to decide what counts as poor conduct. Now, the government argues that there are other elements of the law that make it clear that it won't infringe on people's fundamental rights.
1: It does feel like, though, they're giving people who work at, like, would you say, the immigration thing? Where they may look and go, yeah, I don't like what you said here. And because we all know that sometimes in life, a little bit of power goes a long way. Case in point, Bell. Went to the, where'd you go today? The MVD or whatever?
3: DMV.
1: DMV?
3: I had to get my license renewed. My tags renewed.
1: Yeah, yeah. And let's just say he did not have a great time.
3: It was ridiculous.
1: Those are the people that may be making those decisions. That's not a good place to be. It's not. Stop.
11: They say, for example, that things like substance abuse or prostitution won't count as bristande vandel. They also say that statements, things that people have said or written, will not in themselves count as poor conduct, but they may be used in conjunction with other evidence of links to violent or extremist organizations. The government claims that the purpose of the law is clear and that it is to allow the refusal of residence permits to people who are actively harming Sweden in some way or here illegally. Let's hope they're right.
1: And I think if you go to, it's simple, man. If I was leaving a war-torn area and I got to go somewhere where they were going to give me opportunities, I'm going to take every chance to be that. Nobody's saying you have to change your religion. Nobody's having to say you have to do any of those things. But what they're saying is you got to participate in society. You can't hide away. It just can't be. What are you, Amish? Even the Amish participate in society nowadays. At least they're trying. Right? Some of them went Mennonite-y by Mennonites. So that's what we're trying to do here somewhat. Do I think the Swede? I'm interested to see how the Swedes pull this off, though, because the conservatives really, really want this, and we'll see. You know, there's already going to be challenges in courts, but we're not the only ones, and Sweden's been at this for a while. I mean, they go in and knock down what they call council houses, which are the free houses they give people, and they just look like, you know, apartment buildings, and they go knock them down. If you've got one area that is predominantly, you know, Somali or whatever, and you're not participating in society, and they'll spread you out because they want you to either be a part of it or go. And if you're going to go somewhere, be a part of that country. Follow the laws. Embrace what they're giving you. Even if you're only there for a short period of time. Otherwise, what are you doing? What are you doing, right? Be fair to them. All right, coming up, more White Woman Wednesday. What does Meredith have on tap for us now? Oh, more crazy, I promise you that. Chad Benson Show, Super Talk 99.7.
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5: 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The same issues you're talking about at the kitchen table, we're talking about here. 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
2: The first named storm of the 2026 hurricane season, and the Federal Reserve just made a decision on interest rates. Also, the interim U.S.-Iran deal reopening the Strait of Hormuz and requiring more negotiations. 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
1: They get hugs and 1,000 Trump points to use at any Trump resort they choose. Yay for hugs. Speaking of hugs, crazy white women doing it. So Meredith, we heard from her earlier. She's spiritual. Now this, you guys got to follow along with this one because it has to do with Trump and MAGA, but at the same time, it's also crazy.
15: I made a video saying you're supposed to hate everything Trump is doing. It's an open book test. And if you don't, it's because you haven't figured yourself out yet.
1: Okay.
15: He does something every single minute of every single day, pushing you and pushing you and begging you to hate what he's doing. I'm telling you this right now. Trump came here to create the exact situation that is going on right now, to create this conflict inside of you, to make you hate what he does. And you people refuse to do it. He doesn't know he's doing this. What? He's just playing a character, just like you are, just like I am. We're all here to do what we're all here to do. And what he is here to do is to wake you up to what's going on.
1: So I just want you guys to understand, you have to hate MAGA, right, according to her, but he's only playing a part. Okay, he came here to play the part. It is not, he's not doing it on purpose, according to her. He's just doing something. It's a part that he's doing.
15: It's all coming to the surface. It's all coming to the surface. And you're failing miserably to see what he's doing. He's making a mockery out of the United States military, government, White House. He is fleecing America every single day. He's doing what he's supposed to be doing here. Again, he doesn't know this. He's just doing what he does. But you're falling in line. You're not seeing it. You're not waking up to the horrificness that he is accomplishing, and it's not changing you. And that is your failure. And it's sad. Because it's so obvious. It's so right there. And you just put your blinders on every single day and fall in line with the hate, with the depravity, with all of it.
1: But he doesn't know he's doing it, so how can I hate him? Right? You can't, if somebody doesn't know they're doing something because they're only playing a part like they're being possessed, you can't hate that. You can't. Sorry, you just said we can't hate it. He's only doing what he's supposed to be doing according to you, crazy lady. Speaking of crazy, some of you have not voted for Ken or I, and you guys are shameful. Bell, what's the score? And give us the real score, not the fake score.
3: Do you really want it?
1: Yes, I want to know. So all does right. Ken.
3: Yes. Party all the time, is it 24%?
1: That's right. There's only 25 votes you're allowed to have.
3: Don't close your eyes by kicks, is it 21?
1: There's only 55 votes.
2: Son of a biscuit eater.
3: American Pie by Don McLean's at 55%.
2: Son of a biscuit eater.
1: It's a shame. It's a bunch of, this is a lie. Once again, he could say, ever since we started allowing him to do this instead of text messages, you know what's happened? Cheats.
3: I wish, you're absolutely right. I would 100%. 1,000% cheat if I needed to.
1: Yeah.
3: But in this case, I don't need to.
1: No, you don't. It's okay. Fine. You know what? Take the belt again. We don't care. I knew I wasn't going to win today. Mine was to have fun. You take it super serious. Jerk. Coming up. Brother Ken's Belil. Got the news.
2: Brother Belil's putting belt to ass.
1: Yeah, he is. He is whooping us big time. Man, that is. Woo-wee. He whooping up on us. Coming up. Hour number 3 of the program. More on Iran. Plus, we got a storm coming. I wonder what the name of the storm is. We're going to find out. What do you think it is? Anybody? Once in your life, you find him. Oh, that's right. Chad Benson, Super Talk, 99.7.
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2: 2 o'clock on the dot. I'm Ken Weaver with your top stories. Tropical storm Arthur has formed off the Texas Gulf Coast, becoming the first named storm of the 2026 Atlantic season. Biggest concern is heavy rain, possible life-threatening flash flooding across parts of the Gulf Coast and Deep South. Got the full forecast here in 5 minutes. Federal Reserve holding interest rates steady in its latest decision. The move comes under new chair Kevin Warsh making his first major policy call. So rates stay in the 3.5 to 3.75% range as inflation stays above target. And the interim U.S.-Iran deal reopens the Strait of Hormuz and requires more negotiation over Tehran's nuclear program. This according to a text of the Memorandum of Understanding released by senior U.S. officials. We get more from ABC News Chief Washington Correspondent Jonathan Carl.
6: From the start, President Trump had been saying no more nuclear enrichment, no more nuclear program. This concedes that Iran has a case to make for continuing a civilian nuclear program, including enrichment of uranium. It doesn't guarantee it under this agreement, but it says that is something that will be negotiated in the final deal.
2: Here in Middle Tennessee, emotions boiled over at a Clarksville-Montgomery County school board meeting last night. Frustrated parents were kicked out. The crowd had gathered to demand answers about a crash that killed two middle school students and allegations against a former teacher. Channel 4 says after multiple disruptions, officials cleared the room to restore order and proceed with business, and then outside.
20: And they're going
2: to
20: vote in secret and in private like cowards.
2: Now, board chair Chris Lanier said maintaining order and decorum was necessary. Meantime, a student confronted the board over a teacher she says showed her nude photos of himself on his phone.
21: On March 9th, when Superintendent Luna Vetter's husband, Matthew Vetter, showed me nude photos of himself, my life changed. In that moment, I was terrified, I was confused, and I was shocked. I didn't understand why a teacher would do something like that. I didn't understand why an adult who was supposed to be trusted would put me in that situation.
2: So reports say Vetter admits showing the images but claims it was accidental, while the family says it was intentional. That case is now under review by the Sumner County District Attorney as officials consider possible charges. They say a decision is coming soon. Justice has been handed down in the Gilgo Beach serial killings. Rex Huerman receiving multiple life sentences, ensuring he will die in prison. The former architect admitting he was responsible for the deaths of eight women. And Luigi Mangione will pursue a psychiatric defense in his upcoming New York murder trial. His attorneys say he was suffering from extreme emotional disturbance at the time of the 2024 killing of UnitedHealthcare CEO Brian Thompson. If a jury agrees, the charge could be reduced from murder to manslaughter. Jury selection scheduled to start in early September. That's the latest news. Weather is next. I'm Ken Weaver, WTN News.
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9: It's warm and windy ahead of rain chances returning to Middle Tennessee. I'm WSB4 First Alert Meteorologist Darius Mack. It should be pretty dry today, but those winds will crank up with gusts upwards to about 30 miles an hour at times. Temperatures will make a run towards the low 90s this afternoon with a mix of sun and clouds. Clouds will increase as we go throughout tonight, and that'll be ahead of those rain chances building in with scattered showers and a few strong storms possible tomorrow.
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1: World Cup. Several of you chimed in. Go, Chad, I wasn't watching the World Cup. I decided to watch it. How long does this thing go on? I said, it goes to the 19th of July. It's awesome. And they're like, it is pretty fun to watch. It is so exciting to watch. Last night, watching Messi. Again, what did Lester Hayes say one time about guarding Steve Largent, the great white wide receiver? That's what he's called. it's like guarding smoke. Because just... it didn't seem like he's doing anything on the field. And then last night, boom, three goals, and then he just wanders off. It never seems like he's running or moving. He's just, you put it well in the first hour, Bell, it's like chess. And he's looking at the board, and he sees all of the things that are going to happen. And he makes it happen. So first game down and dusted. The team we're supposed to go see, Bell, even though Bell's trying to figure out a way not to go, they just surprised Portugal. Our buddies over there, Democratic Republic of the Congo, tied 1-1. Ronaldo is not Messi. That's for sure. Now England, getting ready. They're drinking all the beer they possibly can in Texas. England's getting ready to take on Croatia. I'm pumped about that.
3: What's Messi make a year?
1: Probably close to 100.
3: And that's without incentives?
1: No, he gets a certain salary, but he shares in the pay-per-view on Apple TV from the MLS. But the big reason he came here is because they cut him the same deal they cut David Beckham, which is they're going to allow him to have a franchise for virtually nothing.
3: But I mean, he's probably got stuff in his contract, like, you know, if you're able to make X number of goals a season, then you get.
1: Oh yeah, bump. He's got those things.
3: So without that stuff, what's his, like, you think
1: 20 plus 30 million?
3: Wow.
1: You know?
3: That's good work if you can get it.
1: It is a good work if you can get it. And he got it. And I think Ronaldo makes what was it last year? 238 million?
3: Wow. Huh? And Messi's better than him?
1: Different. Yeah, Messi's better. It's one of those things where if I had to take a person where I get one-on-one, who am I taking? I'm taking Ronaldo. If it's just a one-on-one. If it's a team game, which these things are, yeah. I mean, you know, and Ronaldo is one of the greatest top five players of all time, but Messi's just separated himself in a different world. He's just in a different world. Because he brings everybody into the game. Every single person, if you're on that field and you're the goalie, you might have a chance to score. I mean, he's just a different, where Ronaldo's greatness was, he could charge at you at 1,000 miles an hour and do stuff with the ball that was just insane.
3: That's not the guy that I sent you that video of that did that kick that basically went around everyone.
1: No. That was Roberto Carlos.
3: Okay, that's still just
1: he was amazing in his day too.
3: Just stuns me watching that ball move.
1: Yeah, that's what the Brazilians were famous for back in the day. Not so much anymore. But yeah, it's just, you know, the money these guys make. And let me tell you something, Ronaldo, to show you the power that he has, he's in Saudi Arabia. You know where he lives? With his girlfriend, not his wife. That's not allowed. There are other players who have girlfriends who live in Saudi Arabia who are players. They have to live, actually, they play in Saudi Arabia. They actually have to live in a different country if they want to live with their girlfriends. They change the laws of their religion for just him. That's pretty badass right there.
3: Well, it's more like they chose to ignore.
1: Yeah, well, they ignored for themselves. So let's be real about that. So, you know. Let's see here. I don't know. Something happened today. What was it? Oh, yeah. The Iran deal. So they wanted to sign it today, but then they didn't because they want to do a big fan. You know, Trump, he loves the fanfare. Like, Pakistan was like, we should do it today. And they're like, no, because I think Pakistan's like, if we don't do it today, tonight, Israel's probably going to try to blow up Tehran. So, you know what's one of the interesting things? Who's our buddy John? How do you say his name, Bill?
3: Kiriakou.
1: John Kiriakou, the CIA, former CIA agent.
3: Who went whistleblower.
1: To jail. Whistleblower who went to jail because he whistleblew.
3: Basically, he's the one who exposed that we were
1: torturing
3: people with enhanced interrogation.
1: Yes.
3: And since he, you know, let people know that government was breaking the law, that's considered breaking the law. So now he had to go to prison and nobody in government paid any price.
1: Yeah. And he talks about, look, because he hates Obama because it was all Obama's fault. But he said, look, with Obama, the one thing that all of the others, like him or not, could resist was Israel saying, you've got to go and attack Iran. And he said, and Obama talks about it. Several others have talked about it. Bibi basically told him, hey, if you don't attack Iran, we're going to nuke them. And Obama said, do it. Called their bluff. And they didn't. So I don't know what's going to happen now. But the deal is done, and the question is going to be, you know, for a lot of people out there in the opinion world is, who got the better deal? Well, if we're honest with ourselves, Obama got a better deal. If we're being real. If, as far as a deal being done, do I think Trump's deal is bad? No, what I love about the Trump deal is they can sell oil now on the market. They can sell oil now on the market, which means oil prices could fall even faster. None of that was taken in that they were going to relieve all the sanctions. There's no doubt that both Iran and, you know, I mean, we suffered because gas prices went from, you know, 250, 239 to 425, 450, depending on where you were, if Bell had his points and got it for a dollar. But they're suffering for years, decades. Has been massive. We underestimated how much they could suffer.
0: Yeah. I mean, the economic pain that was inflicted on Iran throughout this, I mean, you're talking about the hundreds of billions, the hit that they have taken from the freezing of assets, the sanctions that have been put on them and their oil transfers. And as we do look live there at Marine One and the possibility of seeing the president there shortly. You then look at what they're estimating, and this was per this phone call John and I were on a short time ago, that the benefit to Iran is in the single digit billions. You wonder how that can be if we unfreeze assets and lift sanctions and they're able to transfer oil again. I mean, they've got obvious access to a lot of oil, Trey, and that translates to a lot of money, potentially many billions.
4: They're better off than they were before the hostilities began. And that should not be the consequence of war. When you lose a war, I mean, think about it, Sandra. We went into Iran and rescued a downed pilot. We had total control over that country. We were winning militarily and economically. And when you are in that position, you negotiate from strength. You don't give people money. You don't give them access. What are they going to do with the money, Sandra? I mean, you've been following this issue for a long time, despite your youthful appearance. You know that Iran is going to use this for nefarious purposes. We all know that. The regime has not changed. They're just richer.
1: Well, they are richer. Very. I mean, they came out ahead. They did. If you're going to say who won, who lost in this, they got more. They pulled the wishbone and they got more of the wish. Okay, whatever. But nefariousness, yeah, I mean, will they? Probably. But a lot of this is based on Israel. And I think Trump's basically saying to Israel, you know what? Figure this out yourself. If you want to overthrow them, you go and do it. And I think Trump is also calculating the fact that it's close to Bibi maybe getting voted out. And I think he feels like all he has done is undermine these negotiations, which has made it harder for everybody. So go ahead, figure it out. If you're going to go blow him up, do it. If you're going to go, by the way, if you're going to go drop a nuclear weapon, and that's what you've threatened to do before, and you go ahead and do it, what do you think is going to happen? How do you think the world's going to react? And I think he's looking around going, yeah, if Bibi's voted out, somebody else is going to come in. Maybe a little bit more reasonable. So we'll go from there. But they're going to get a lot more money. And the biggest thing about this, they get to sell oil. The sanctions are going to be lifted. They're going to get their money back. It's their money in all these banks, but they're going to have access to their money. That's why Obama had to give them cash. They had no access to it. We couldn't even transfer it because they weren't involved in the SWIFT codes. That's why when the smoke shops, right? They're still federally banned from, you know, the marijuana stuff from banking that way. Yeah. You have to take in cash.
3: Yeah, they still are.
1: Yeah. So, you know, 0478. I'm glad it's over, but it's a bad deal. We lost. Yeah. I mean, we did. We lost. We lost in a negotiation where it was going to be so hard to negotiate because you're negotiating against Iran. You're negotiating in a battle of Lebanon and you're also negotiating, you know, the ghost of Obama passed, but with Israel. And Israel wasn't going to take anything that wasn't perfect for them, regardless of what it did to us. And so the Mark Levins and the Shapiros and everybody could freak out about it. It's over. Let's look up and say, all right, well, how can we use this to our advantage now? Oh, that's right. Let's bring them to the world, right? And when you start bringing them to the world again and allowing them to have access to all this kind of stuff, eventually all that stuff seeps in and then you see what happens. What were you saying the other day, Bell? We were talking about Kim Jong-un and his dad kept telling him, whatever you do, don't give the people any kind of freedom or
3: yeah, no, don't open up, no reforms, nothing like that, because as bad as it may get for them, that just gives us more control. And the whole point is that we are a dynasty. We keep our family in place.
1: Yeah. Mm-hmm. And he's giving them more now. He's giving them more things. He's letting them do little things because he recognizes he recognizes first and foremost with Starlink and a lot of other things, there's too much in the black market. He's trying to figure out how they can still control certain things. But what happens when stuff seeps in? Go look at China. You know, go look at China. Eventually, Xi's not going to be there. And you can't take away all of their freedom. You can't take away their freedom and their money and not expect them to revolt. So either you're going to try to control what they think and see, or you're going to try to control their money. If you do both, you're in trouble. Now, if we allow this to happen and we bring prices way down, Trump made it calculated. He made two calculated moves. First one was getting into something we should never have been in. And the second one was getting out of it. So how do you turn this into a win? He'll try to turn it into a win and say, oh, Obama's deal was horrible. Your deal's worse in the sense if we're just going to judge deals. But Obama's deal's gone. That thing's been gone for a while. You killed it. So we move on from it. Speaking of moving on, we've got a little White Woman Wednesday. And so if you guys are not paying attention, Ken and I are amazing at One Hit Wonder Wednesday. Bell sucks at it. I don't think he's ever won one.
3: And well, you know, you're beating Ken by a point.
1: That's right. I got what? So I got 51 points?
3: No, you have 23. Ken has 22, and I have a decimating 55%.
1: Do you hear that, Ken?
2: I hear Brother Bilal, yes.
3: Well, now, again, I fully admit if I needed to cheat, I would, but in this instance, there's no need. Up 56% now.
1: I don't know about this, but we're going to do a little White Woman Wednesday. And then we have our One Hit Wonder Wednesday. If you guys missed any of the show, shame on you. Grab the podcast. Chad Benchow, SuperTalk 99.7.
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6: Little White Woman Wednesday. A lot of you chiming in about marriage. And people want to know where you can find Kylie and stuff like that. I'll tell you guys, right? Because we were talking about it today, old Bell and I, about this. And we say that because Bell's older than Ken and I, even though he's winning. Kylie.brewer, that's who she is, on the old Insta. Be nice, okay? Be nice, because not everybody is, and is, you know, she says stuff that's crazy, and she says stuff that's you know, we find fun, and we don't want to lose that, because it's fun, and we want to make sure we keep some of the crazy around, because, again, it is fun. So, you know, I mean, I want that out there, because my fear is, you know, because we're trying to get her on the show. And one of the reasons I don't think she wants to come on is because she's been on a couple things where people kind of, you know, tricked her into coming on, and then they blasted her, you know, because that's what we do. And we don't want that. We want to be able to have a fun conversation with her. That's kind of, you know, it's what we like doing here. It's like we do. Oh, Chad, how can you do that? Why aren't you going to yell? Because it's not fun, right? And we'll banter and have a good time, and we'll make fun of it a little bit, but screaming and yelling is just not it. And I think she and a couple others sued that one podcast because they felt like they were really duped, and they had that one of their episodes taken down. So let's not do that, okay?
7: No, children do not grow out of racism. This is probably one of the funniest takes that I've ever seen. It's like, oh, let kids continue to be racist, they'll grow out of it. Who do you think the kids are learning the racism from? They're learning it from parents and grandparents and people in society that have condoned this type of behavior, that have made it acceptable. Kids are literally sponges for their environment. So they are just repeating the phrases and things that they're hearing from their parents, and they're going to school and they're being racist. Not okay. And the sooner that these things get cut off, the sooner that this behavior gets recognized for what it is and called out and terminated, then those kids can grow and change. From a child development perspective, though, this is like genuinely such a hilarious thing. Like, you think that people just naturally grow out of behaviors that there are no consequences for? Even just look at the kids. Like, every child has an egotistical phase, and as they get older, it's the adults who respond to them and how they respond to them that determines whether kids continue to have that massive ego or whether it goes away. And ideally, it's supposed to be mitigated more than like a five-year-old who thinks everything's about them. That's part of growing and changing and becoming an adult, is people correcting negative behavior so that they don't exist anymore.
4: Okay, so you can't, you know, no growing out of that kind of thing. So know that. You can't grow out of it. And you only learn it from your parents, which is not true. You can go to school. There's a lot of people that do that. And a lot of bad people that do. And I will tell you, I knew a girl who learned from her parents how to be racist. And not a little bit racist. I hired her when I was running my buddy's like phone room, where he is a financial company. And what I mean, guys, she was inked. And she was gorgeous, but she was inked.

0: right? And I like Girls with Ink, but she, her dad was Aryan Brotherhood. Her mom was a straight up Nazi. She had swastikas. She had stuff that would make Grand Platner blush. And the lady she sat next to with this little itty bitty black lady, big lady though. She was a little fella, but she was kind of big too. They became best buddies, and she had given that stuff up a long time ago because she saw the crap that went on with it. And I was just fascinated. I'm like, why don't you get that stuff removed? She goes, ah, because I kind of want to remember where it came from and how bad it was. So you can grow out of it. But yes, it did start with mom and dad. No doubt about that. Moms and dads are the worst. I got some of your text messages. Who's backing up now again? You said he had to have BB's approval. No, I said BB wants this to be his way. Trump was always negotiating against what was best for America and the region because of BB. We got into this because of Israel. Let's be real, guys. Let's be 100% honest. Do you think we would have gone to war had it not been for Israel? Do you think we were going, we better attack them because they're going to have a nuclear? No. Do you think that would have happened? No. No. I do not think it would happen. I think most people understand that.
1: Israel just wanted us to take the brunt of the heat for them.
0: Mm-hmm. Yeah. Yeah, well, absolutely.
1: Why don't you throw your soldiers into harm's way so we'll send ours up to Lebanon?
0: Yeah. And yeah, well, because they just don't have the, here's the thing, you don't have the resources. At the end of the day, you're 9 million people that produce great spies. But what else? I mean, you know, as far as there is no massive thing. We're like, oh my God, what about this? What about it? It isn't happening. And you need us, need our money. And you need us to back you. And BB, by the way, has some issues that are coming, including, yes, some more court drama. We know what happens when we get close to court, boys and girls. Who do you think's getting bombed?
1: Something explodes somewhere.
0: Mm-hmm. So, but yeah, do you think that BB wants this? Go look at all the press. BB doesn't want any of this. Trump made a decision because he recognized his party was turning, the midterms were going to be a nightmare, and America didn't want $5 gas. Nobody wants $5 gas.
1: Well, BB's worried about having to back out, and then suddenly he does have time to go to court.
0: Yes. He's got a, I think there's a good chance he may lose because they're blaming this entire debacle on him. Even America stepping away, they're blaming on BB and everybody else. If he loses too, I think Trump looks and says, oh, you know what? This dude may lose. So if he loses, well, then, you know, I don't have to deal with him anymore.
1: Is he fully elected by the populace or is he appointed by
0: No, he's elected by the populace.
1: Okay. It's like the prime minister in England is voted on by his party
0: in
1: control.
0: Yeah.
1: Right.
0: So, and, you know, his party, BB's party itself is going to have some troubles because they're getting blamed for this, the eternal battle. Because, yeah, we hear a lot of the loud people who run the country who are angry and want all these things. But a lot of these other people are war weary. They're tired. You know, man, we're so blessed that we don't have to hear sirens all day and everybody go hide in a bunker. We don't. The only sirens we hear is because somebody fell over on one of those damn scooters. Man, I saw a lady riding. Yes, she was terrified. Even Jack noticed how terrified she was. And her boyfriend was going like 100 miles. He was leaving her in the dust like they were racing. It's not very nice.
1: Maybe he was actually trying to get away.
0: Could have been. Could have been. All right, guys. Coming up, One Hit Wonder Wednesday. Ken and I are going to try to save face. I don't know if it's possible. I don't. But we're going to have fun doing it. Chad Benson, Super Talk 99.7.
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3: I'm Ken Weaver with your top stories. The Atlantic hurricane season officially underway with Tropical Storm Arthur developing near the Texas coast. Widespread rainfall totals of 5 to 10 inches could trigger dangerous flooding from Texas to Alabama. Not sure what any of the remnants might mean for Tennessee, but we'll give you a forecast here in 5 minutes. The Federal Reserve leaving interest rates unchanged today, with many Fed officials now expecting an interest rate hike this year. The move comes under new chair Kevin Warsh making his first major policy call. And the Trump administration revealing a 14-point framework agreement with Iran aimed at ending current hostilities. The president, in a news conference at the G7, also talked about the reports the U.S. would unfreeze $300 million worth of Iranian funds and allow other nations to do business with Iran.
4: We don't have to give them anything. But some people may want to invest. Like, what are you going to do? Say you can never, ever invest in a country? I mean, it's pretty tough. I don't mind being tough, but it's pretty crazy.
3: Iran would freeze its nuclear program while the U.S. provides limited sanctions relief. And attorneys for Luigi Mangione, the person accused of shooting and killing UnitedHealthcare CEO Brian Thompson, are petitioning for psychiatric argument to be presented at his trial. Defense attorneys arguing that Mangione suffered an extreme emotional disturbance at the time Thompson was killed. ABC News legal contributor Brian Buckmeyer says if the argument is allowed at trial, it could change Mangione's sentencing.
5: At the time in which Mangione committed the crime, this is what the defense is going to argue, he had an extreme emotional disturbance. He acted upon that extreme emotional disturbance, and it was objective considering who he is in the circumstances that he was. And if that happens, it actually reduces the penalties that Mangione faces. He gets still possibly go to jail or prison, but that's how it changes this case.
3: Rex Huerman has been sentenced to life in prison without parole for the Gilgo Beach serial killings. That's the latest news. Weather's next. I'm Ken Weaver, WTN News.
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7: It's warm and windy ahead of rain chances returning to Middle Tennessee. I'm WSMP4 First Alert Meteorologist Darius Mack. It should be pretty dry today, but those winds will crank up with gusts upwards to about 30 miles an hour at times. Temperatures will make a run towards the low 90s this afternoon with a mix of sun and clouds. Clouds will increase as we go throughout tonight, and that'll be ahead of those rain chances building in with scattered showers and a few strong storms possible tomorrow.
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0: Three. All right, ladies and gentlemen. So who won last week? Was it?
1: I did with the theme to Greatest American Hero.
0: All right, so.
1: And then I'm going to win this week with American Pie.
0: Dude, why are we doing this, pal?
10: I think it's cheating.
1: I admit I fully could be, but I'm not. Don't Close Your Eyes by Kix is at 20%. Party All the Time by Eddie Murphy is at 23%.
0: And what do you have again?
1: 57.
10: Don McLean didn't even wear makeup.
1: Didn't use hairspray either.
0: He didn't have a number two song called Party All the Time. He didn't have a song on his album called Put a Phone in Your Butt. Put a dinosaur bone in your butt.
1: He is a very good sport about things, though. When Taylor took his record from him,
0: yeah,
1: he sent her flowers and congratulated her.
0: Now, did that get to her, or did he send it to her management company and they just told her?
1: Well, he sends it to the management company, and
0: they throw it away.
1: No, they, especially because it came from him. You know, he's considered a fellow songwriter. They let her know about it. She may or may not pick the flowers up, but she put a press release out thanking him for his courtesy and, you know, being a nice guy.
0: Okay. She probably thought, the guys that made that movie American Pie did what? It was a good movie, though.
1: Well, it gave us the word MILF.
0: Did.
1: Can't.
0: Absolutely did give us that. Oh, her. She's the best. She's in Mensa. She's a Mensa member. But they're Jennifer Coolidge.
1: Yeah.
0: I can't believe it. All right, Belle. Show us what song you have if you think you're going to win.
1: What?
0: Well, we got to know. I want to hear what song you have.
1: Oh.
0: Yeah. You just don't get to just say, we win. I got 57%.

0: up until All Too Well, that was the longest number one hit on the Billboard charts at 8 minutes and 33 seconds.
1: All right.
0: So long it had to be printed on in two, and one half of it was on the A side of the single, and the other half was on the B side.
2: That was a good bathroom song for DJs back in the day.
1: Yeah. Every DJ had to have a bathroom song. In a Gotta DeVita. You can only play that so many times. In a Gotta DeVita.
0: Can you imagine that it was almost like the 8-tracks used to do, where it would get towards the end of the tape and then it would click and it would fade down and, you know, it'd come up on the next track. It's like, I just want to hear my song. Why do I have to turn the record over?
1: Well, it's like, what were those things? The stupid video disc. Remember those? Laser disc?
0: Oh, yeah.
1: Like, hey, I really like... hold on a second, guys. Flip it over. Put it back in. What do you guys think of that? Look how sharp it is.
0: Did you know they actually had a different format that was... It was video, but you would put it in the machine and it would drop a needle down and play it like a... record would, but they were getting the video and the audio signal from the same track.
1: Really?
0: Yeah. I heard about that for the first time maybe 4 months ago, and it just fascinated me.
1: Man, that is the whole thought process that you think about it today in today's world, all the stuff we have. But yeah. Kids couldn't even fathom the fact that you can't hear the whole song on a side of an album.
0: Yeah.
1: Right.
0: They can't what's a side? What do you mean side?
1: You know, I mean, they couldn't even fathom that. They couldn't even, my kids couldn't even think about anything like that whatsoever. It's, no, what are you talking about?
0: What's a single? Isn't everything a single then?
1: Yeah. Yeah. I mean, the taping something. What do you mean you had to wait for the song to come on the radio? Well, if you were really quick and you had your thing and you had play and record, you could tape it. If you didn't own it. But outside of that, no, there was no going somewhere to just pull it back and listen to it as much as you want.
2: Well, and you would have to sometimes put up with the DJ talking over the intro.
0: Yeah, got to hit that post, baby.
1: Yeah, but we like that stuff.
2: Yeah, I mean, we didn't know any better other than, you know, buying albums and tapes.
1: Yeah, so they couldn't even find out stuff about the band. You actually had to search it out. How many people take that you'd open up the cassette or the thing and you read the sleeve and who helped produce it?
0: Yes. Absolutely.
2: Absolutely.
1: Yeah, nowadays it's 2 seconds.
2: Well, we had Circus and Hit Parade, too.
1: Oh, yeah.
0: I remember...
1: Tiger Beat. Do you remember any times I was on Tiger Beat? None.
0: I was so obsessed with liner notes and stuff like that. It was through the liner notes that I realized that things like Journey's producer Mike Stone was actually Queen's engineer.
1: See?
2: Interesting.
1: And that's where you learn to read. Yeah. And you know what else? Without like stuff like that, liner notes and records, where were you gonna tape all the cocaine for the people? In plus, payola.
0: Plus you had magazines like Hit Parader and Circus and stuff like that. But what I didn't know when I was reading that stuff as a kid was about 50 to 75% of that crap was made up.
1: Yes.
2: But we didn't know any better.
0: We didn't know any better.
1: Do you remember like what was it? If you wanted fan clubs.
0: Yeah.
1: Remember fan clubs? Most kids don't know what a fan club is, but not all of them ended like Selena. So.
0: Thankfully.
1: But used to mail in stuff. Like, I'm part of the Duran Duran fan club or the Bengals.
0: I was in the Journey fan club and I was in the ABBA fan club. And when you think of that and you had to pay to be in it and your contact with the band wasn't necessarily any greater. You just got a certain amount of information sent to you that the average person didn't get. And now, you want to talk to the artist? Yeah, just hit them up on social media. They'll write you back.
1: Yeah. Or, hell, they probably have a cameo.
2: And I loved how the addresses was always a P.O. box.
1: Yeah. Yes, always a P.O. box.
0: Because you don't want everybody to know where the management company is.
1: No. I tell the kids, if you really want to know about a fan club, Brady Bunch. How do you think Davey came to sing? Remember that? Didn't Marsha get Davey to come sing because she was part of the president of the Davey Jones fan club? It's pretty awesome. All right, Bell, that's your stupid song. What do you have for us, Ken? That's awesome.
2: Boys, we're going back to 1988, one of the greatest years of all history. The mainstream commercial radio, Kix is frequently considered a one-time, rather one-hit wonder. The 1988 power ballad Don't Close Your Eyes peaked at number 11 on the Billboard Hot 100. It was their only top 40 hit. However, in the hard rock and in hair metal communities, Kix is far more than just Don't Close Your Eyes. Forming in Maryland, they had a decades-long career. Their 1988 album, Blow My Fuse, was certified platinum. That's a great album, by the way. Previous albums, Midnight Dynamite in 85, then Hot Wire in 91, they reached gold status. And while Don't Close Your Eyes is their only mainstream radio hit, rock fans frequently point to high-energy tracks like Cold Blood, Blow My Fuse, and Cool Kids as staples of the 80s rock scene. Original members, Steve Whiteman, lead vocals, harmonica, and saxophone. Ronnie 1010 Youngkins, lead and rhythm guitar. Brian Damage Forsyth, lead and rhythm guitar. Donnie Purnell, bass, keyboards, and the primary songwriter. And then Donnie Spence, drums and backing vocals. And then Brother Bilal knows one of these boys.
0: Well, I met him.
2: Oh.
0: We were acquainted.
1: He made you eat goldfish.
0: Correct. Baby carp.
1: Oh, good God. Somebody said I was in the ALF. All the ALF. There was a fan club for ALF?
2: Was there?
1: No way.
2: Yeah, there might have been. I can't believe that show was on for as long as it was. It was a puppet.
1: Was it?
2: Wasn't ALF a puppet?
1: Yeah, and he wanted to eat a cat.
2: Yes.
0: Well, that was a staple food on his planet.
1: It was.
2: That's right.
1: It was. That was totally a staple food.
0: He got here and he was like, would you keep these things as pets? What are you, out of your mind?
1: What do you have? These, yeah. Don't forget BMG and Columbia House Music Clubs, 12 tapes for a penny.
2: Oh, yes.
0: And then 10 more for $15 each.
1: Yeah.
2: But I didn't like the sleeves on the tapes. I didn't like their sleeves. Their sleeves were different than what you would buy in an actual.
1: Yeah, because it wasn't fold-out. It was usually just the cover, and that's it.
0: And they would have like a white bar above and below the cover art, which shrunk it down even further.
2: Yes.
0: So annoying.
1: But it was only a penny for 10. And then after that, it was $4,000 for another 8 that you had to buy. So you better make the first ones good.
0: We'll put gas in your car, but then we're coming back for the car.
1: Yeah, you don't want to find out you got denied for a car loan because your Columbia house is chasing you. Oh, my song comes from the donkey. Eddie Murphy, he did a song on a bet with Richard Pryor that he couldn't do an album that wasn't comedy or any of these other things. $100,000. Rick James produced it. Rick James sang on a lot of stuff because Rick, because cocaine is a hell of a drug. You know how I know? Because he talks about it all the time. Plus, everything was about a party.

0: This was it. He did it. Phenomenal song. Got to number two. And then some guy named Lionel Richie crushed his soul.
1: Yeah, who was that guy, Lionel Richie?
0: I don't know. He was in a band before that. Was it Earth, Wind, and Commodores? That'd be a cool name for a band.
2: That must have been soul-crushing for Eddie, because he knew that was probably his one chance to have a number one song and be able to say that on his resume.
0: And that was,
2: and he got blocked.
0: And that was during the... Remember, there was, what, like a 16-month period where every single song that Lionel Richie released, Dancing on the Ceiling, every. Say You, Say Me, yeah. all of it,
1: yeah.
0: number one.
1: That dude, he could have read poetry,
0: yeah,
1: and it would have gone to number one.
2: Michael Jackson blocked out Journey from hitting number one with Open Arms.
0: Yeah.
2: Got to number two, and that was it.
0: That's it. That's it. But put a telephone in your butt. Put a dinosaur bone in your butt.
2: Sorry, but that is funny, no matter how many times
0: I'm sorry.
2: You say
0: that's
2: it.
0: One of the songs on their part. Yeah, Party All the Time is fine, but Boogie in Your Butt is just a whole nother world of cool. All right, guys, we're going to wrap it up straight ahead. I think Bell won today, but don't worry. We'll get that belt back even if we have to cheat, Ken.
1: I'm going
0: to
1: hide it.
2: Yeah, I'm at 59%.
3: I'm at 59%.
2: Ken's at 19. You're at 22, so we'll call this a win for
0: yeah,
2: me.
0: Yeah, we're going to call that
1: Son
0: a win.
1: Son of a biscuit eater.
0: All right, coming up, we're going to wrap it up. Matt's here. We'll do that straight ahead. Chad Benson, Super Talk 99.7.
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0: Wrapping it up on this gorgeous, gorgeous, gorgeous. Is it warm outside on Wednesday?
3: I wouldn't say, it's all right.
0: It's all right.
3: You know, to be the middle of June, can't complain.
0: All right.
3: I mean, I guess we could complain.
0: We can, but it's, you know, it's the humidity. I got the heat. The humidity sometimes gets you to the swamp ass.
3: Nice west wet heat.
2: I'm done with summer. Let's have winter.
0: Moist.
3: It's not even summer yet, Bill.
0: Yeah, Bill.
2: Well, I'm done with it already.
3: Bill, what's your favorite season?
2: Fall. Definitely fall.
0: Nap. Yeah. Nap season. He loves nap season. Yeah. He's good at that.
3: What were the songs today? I always like playing this game when I come in because I miss it when it's actually played.
2: So
3: I get to vote at the end, and then let me guess who won based on the songs. I have no idea who won. So
2: there was American Pie by Don McLean.
3: Don McLean didn't have another hit,
2: and well, he did, but part of the parameters is most people. It's almost like with Lee Greenwood. He had plenty of hits, but nobody ever thinks about anything.
3: Finger and time on a hand. Oh, sorry.
0: No, so but nobody knows. Nobody. I mean, Don McLean, I always thought he only had one hit.
3: So Don McLean did have more hits?
2: He had two.
3: So he had two hits. So now it's two-hit wonder? Wednesday?
2: No. It's part of the parameters can be that people only remember him for that one thing.
3: I mean, I'm going to go ahead and guess that American Pie was Bell's.
2: Now, yes. Hold on. What?
0: We know it is.
2: I know it's your show, but you don't have to run it.
3: It's
2: for
3: not
2: everybody.
3: My show. It's not, a,
2: I was
3: it's Chad
2: talking
3: show.
2: About
0: I
2: him.
0: Say, but yes, it's
2: Chad.
0: That's right.
2: The next one was Party All the Time by Eddie Murphy.
3: Oh, that's a good one.
2: And Don't Close Your Eyes by Kix.
3: Well, but see, Eddie Murphy had another hit, too. It's called Boogie in Your Butt.
0: We've been singing it. It didn't hit, but it was the greatest. Put a dinosaur bone in your butt. Put a telephone in your butt.
3: In your butt, what? It's a boogie in your butt, what? What's up? If y'all never heard that song,
0: it's the guy.
3: What y'all talk about putting things in people's butts? What y'all nasty? Talk about putting things in your. Put a little man up your butt. Put a pile of sand up your butt. Put your whole hand up your butt. Put a tie band up your butt.
0: Such a great song.
3: It's such a good song. Anyway, I'm sorry, Bill. Go ahead. I apologize.
2: No, it was Don McLean, American Pie, uh-huh. The Eddie Murphy track, and then Kix, Don't Close Your Eyes.
3: Mm. Well, clearly American Pie won.
2: Yes.
3: I would argue it's a violation of the rules.
1: Well, it's not a bunch of marijuana smokers.
2: You got
1: to
2: remember, the rules are we pick the rules.
3: And by we, you mean you?
2: No, all three of us. We could change them at any point.
0: It's what's the thing that you're known for, really?
3: I'm just waiting for the day. I know the lights go down. Either I'm going blind or the lights go down. I'm just waiting for the day when y'all three get together and go, "Hey, we've done them all."
1: Next week, I'm going to do AC/DC Back in Black.
2: Next, there you go. Next week, I'm doing the Beatles.
0: The one hit they had that week. You guys have a good one, Master Dad.
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1: It's 3 o'clock on the dot. I'm Ken Weaver with your top stories. Drivers, we've got a stalled vehicle blocking the right lane, 40 eastbound right there at Hermitage Avenue, and it is already stop and go if you're eastbound South Loop and northbound 65 up to the South Loop. Tropical Storm Arthur, the first named storm of the hurricane season, tracking northeast from the Texas coast. Flooding remains the primary threat from Texas to Alabama. Got the full forecast, another traffic update in 5 minutes. The Federal Reserve leaving interest rates unchanged today, with many Fed officials now expecting an interest rate hike this year. Here's ABC's Elizabeth Schulze.
8: This is a testament to what a lot of people in the stock market have been expecting. When you have inflation rising and the jobs market in a steady place here, it is hard to make the case for interest rate cuts, and that seems to be the place where a lot more Fed officials are as of right now.
1: Yeah, the move comes under new Fed chair Kevin Warsh making his first major policy call. Details of a U.S.-Iran memorandum of understanding show both sides agreeing to stop military action and begin negotiation on a long-term settlement. President Trump, in a news conference at the G7, talked about the reports the U.S. would unfreeze $300 million worth of Iranian funds and allow other nations to do business with Iran.
9: If they're doing things right, if people want to invest, they can invest. But they had this $300 million fund. It's only $300 million fund. It's only if they're doing things right. Remember this also. When you talk about billions of dollars, they've had much more than $1 trillion worth of damage done. They got a long way.
1: Iran, in turn, commits to maintaining its current nuclear program and rejecting nuclear weapons development. A final agreement is expected to address sanctions, nuclear limits, and regional stability within 2 months. A tense school board meeting in Middle Tennessee. It was in Clarksville. It ended with the public being cleared from the room last night. Officers removing attendees after repeated interruptions, allowing the meeting to continue without them. Channel 4's Sarah Allen says the move is now fueling more anger from families who say the district is not being transparent.
10: The night started as a full house for the Clarksville-Montgomery County School Board meeting. Signs, chants, and a full lineup of passionate speakers addressing the board of recent concerns and even calling for some members to resign.
11: You cannot be examples for the children you claim to lead when you are showing them the exact opposite.
10: Some of the speakers included Jessica Davis, the mother of Zoe Davis, a Kenwood Middle School student who was killed in the deadly school bus crash in March, as well as Mackenzie Ellithorpe, a student who claims her teacher, Matthew Vetter, who has since resigned from the school system, showed her nude photos of himself.
1: Yeah, that case is now under review by the Sumner County District Attorney as officials consider possible charges. They say a decision is expected soon. That's the latest news. Traffic and weather next. I'm Ken Weaver, WTN News.
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1: All right, the usual brake tapping is building, but in addition to that, we've got crashes. One next to the airport. Left two lanes are blocked, 40 eastbound before Briley Parkway, and then a stalled vehicle is blocking the right lane of 40 eastbound at Hermitage Avenue. I'm Ken Weaver.
12: From the Beacon Capital Management Weather Center.
13: It's warm and windy ahead of rain chances returning to Middle Tennessee. I'm WSB4 First Alert Meteorologist Darius Mack. It should be pretty dry today, but those winds will crank up with gusts upwards to about 30 miles an hour at times. Temperatures will make a run towards the low 90s this afternoon with a mix of sun and clouds. Clouds will increase as we go throughout tonight, and that'll be ahead of those rain chances building in with scattered showers and a few strong storms possible tomorrow.
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3: Hello, friends and neighbors. It is the Matt Murphy Radio Show underway for another day. Happy to have you with us this Wednesday edition. It's just after 3 o'clock. Good afternoon. Welcome in. Hey, how are you? Good to see. Oh, look at you over there. Man, you're looking well. Tan? Oh, you look great. 615-737-9986 is the telephone number if you'd like to turn a monologue into a dialogue. 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My name is Matt Murphy, your humble host and correspondent. Conveniently, the name of the show is The Matt Murphy Show, and it can be found on a variety of platforms. Let's get the pleasantries out of the way, shall we? 99.7 FM from Kentucky to Alabama and all points in between. 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And if we're not there, tell us about it and we'll get there. Then, of course, Talk TV, YouTube, Facebook, Twitter, Twitch, Rumble, YouTube, Facebook, Twitter, Twitch, Rumble. It is Jackson's daily disappointment when he walks in to see me before the show and he says, hey, Matt, because Jackson has to title the YouTube and the Twitter and the Facebook and the Twitch. And I disappoint him every day because he says, hey, Matt, what are we talking about? And I never know. And so he's left to his own devices. What did your devices dictate that you titled the show today, Jack? We should do a daily show titling ceremony during the pleasantries of the show. Are you there, Jack? Jackson, you were annoyed with me yesterday. We just need to, we're one big happy family. We just need to come together in love. I just want to give you a radio hug. Can I give you a radio hug, Jackson?
14: Yeah, go for it.
3: Gosh. Hey, Ken.
15: Yes, sir.
3: Can I give you a radio hug?
15: You betcha.
3: How about that? See? There's the attitude I'm looking for. What's going on, Weaver?
15: Man, I'm just waiting for that game tonight.
3: What's happening in News Closet B over there? What you doing?
15: Well, I'm writing up news.
3: I haven't seen you today.
15: No, I went looking for you earlier today.
3: Yeah, I was a little bit late. I was a tardy for my duties here on the in the pregame ceremonies.
15: Yes, sir.
3: Yeah,
15: yes, sir.
3: But I think I'm a little excited myself. Look, I got my, you see what I got on there, Ken?
15: I know, you're wearing your Georgia Bulldog shirt.
3: Gotta wear my game day gear.
15: Oh, I'm nervous about this game tonight.
3: Are you?
15: Tell that Trey Phelps not to be crowding that plate.
3: Well, I'm nervous myself. Y'all got some pitching, boy.
15: They're all freshmen.
3: And well, I tell you what. Well, anyway, if you can't tell of the I don't know how many teams that what did I do? I just did something, screwed everything up. Of all of the teams that started the college baseball season, there are four of them still competing for a college baseball World Series championship.
15: Yes, sir.
3: And of those four, two of them are represented right here on this radio show.
15: Yes, sir.
3: That would be the, that's. So yesterday, toward the end of the show, a super texter wrote in and told me that they were very disappointed in Jackson Williams, J. Willie, Y2J.
15: Yeah.
3: Reaction Jackson. And I was like, why? And they said, because not once has he seen fit to play Rocky Top through the 4-hour show.
15: He didn't play it one time
3: Not once yesterday. Well, we got one in early today. Rocky Top.

0: I think Jackson's being a little sentimental this week, and I think that's right. That's right. That's all right, good, and proper. He's being a bit sentimental this week. Jackson just wants me to stop talking about Jackson. Jackson doesn't want to be the subject of conversation.
1: See, that's a problem whenever you want Brother Murphy to stop doing something. Because Brother Murphy is not going to stop doing
0: it. Well, I mean, I'm like, well, Jackson, you have created this Frankenstein's monster. You've become a central figure in the Matt Murphy radio show daily from 3 until 7. You are a key, integral part of everything that we do here today. So when Jackson is when he seems a little worse for wear, we want to know why. We want to explore that. We want to find out what we can do to help.
1: Yes.
0: I think Jackson's a little sentimental based on the nuptials over the weekend, kid.
1: Oh, yeah, okay.
0: I think that's what's going
1: on. He's happy for his buddy or his buddies.
0: Mm-hmm.
1: And he's going to be playing an integral part of that too.
0: That's right. But then time marches on, and what a marker in time someone getting married truly is, right?
1: Yes, sir.
0: It lets us know that time continues down that old lonesome road. And before you know it, you come to the end of that road, and there's a beautiful pond there, and you jump on in it and off you go.
1: Yeah, I don't know. And you hope there's no alligator snapping.
0: Hope there's no gators in there. You know, every moment of your life, you're less than 3 feet away from a spider. Anyway, so when we're going to discuss Iran, I'm not going. You know what? I would prefer that you offer me your thoughts on it. We have a bit of clarity. We got a peek, a looky-loo, if you will, yesterday afternoon for the part of the show.
1: Yes, sir.
0: Into what we now know is the plan. Donald Trump earlier today was detailing his thoughts on the plan. I've got a couple of those clips for you, and we'll get your thoughts on where we are and where we are going. We also have a few things to say about the state of Tennessee. With regard, Ken's been covering this story regarding this. What was that up in Robertson County, Clarksville?
1: Oh, Montgomery.
0: Yeah, I mean, Montgomery County.
1: Yeah,
0: pardon.
1: The Clarksville-Montgomery County School Board meeting last night.
0: Yeah, it kind of devolved a little bit, and people got very upset when they had to clear the room. We shall discuss that. We've got a few other matters to talk about on the show today. Your telephone calls all afternoon long, of course, 615-737-9986. But I want to start the show this way. So at it's June 17, right? It's Wednesday, June 17.
1: Yes, sir.
0: It's episode 1059. We've got less than 2 months before we go to the polls and we vote in the primary.
1: Yep.
0: Democrats and Republicans alike will head off to the polls and they will be voting. With that in mind, Secretary of State Trey Hargett is joining us on the show as we speak to talk about some of the voting procedures that are expected for August. And just a few things that they need of the general population here in Middle Tennessee. And it's always a pleasure to talk with Secretary Hargett. Trey, good afternoon. Welcome in. How are you, sir?
2: I'm fine, Matt. Hey, I got a question for you.
0: Yes, sir.
2: Who was primetime first, you or Deion Sanders?
0: It was not me. It was not me, baby. No, I don't.
2: I just want to make sure.
0: I wouldn't get in front of Deion on that one. Listen, you're the man, Trey. All eyes on you. What with these redistricting lines? I mean, tell me where we are on all of that and what the world was like in the Secretary of State's office when all of this happened. How does that alter your plan moving forward, or how did it alter your plan moving forward, and where do we stand?
2: Well, the way it altered the plan, frankly, and the legislature was fantastic in giving us over $3 million to be able to support local election commissions, to be able to pay people overtime, to be able to do necessary mapping, to get the people in the right districts. Things are going very well. Really proud of the election commissions throughout the state for stepping up and meeting the need there. And frankly, the legislature, asked our opinion about different deadlines and whatnot and really was able to come up with something that allowed us to operate within a compressed timeline that wouldn't typically have been usual. But can't say enough, if they had appropriate $3 million to us, I don't know what we'd be doing.
0: Do you feel like everyone's in a good spot? I mean, I know we've got some time, June 17 to August 6th? Do I have it right?
2: Yeah.
0: August 6th.
2: Yeah, but I mean, you're talking about early voting. Or, I mean, early voting is really a month away.
0: Oh, yeah. Oh, yeah. So we feel good about where we stand with everything in regard to just generally making the public aware that there have been some changes from a congressional standpoint.
2: Yeah, absolutely. I mean, I feel like the election commission's done a really good job of that. Of course, I mean, it's been talked about in the media constantly, it feels like, ever since that special session. And you and your listeners, as well as other TV and radio outlets and social media, I think it's maybe been one of the most talked about redistrictings in the history of our great state.
0: Well, and it's a testimony to the manner in which they did their job in the legislative body that I think some of the objections to it, the court filed objections to it, have kind of fallen away. And there's really not an expectation that those will have any impact on how we conduct our business on August 6th, correct?
2: Well, certainly not going to speak to any litigation that's out there. But, you know, my focus is making sure the election commissions have what they need, and they are doing what they need to be doing above and beyond what's called for, to make sure people are aware of what districts the new districts they live in, and their ability to vote with integrity and accuracy and accountability.
0: And one of the things that, you know, I was talking to Kylie in your office about our visit today, and she was indicating that your concern, your area of focus, one of them at least, is making sure that these various counties have poll workers. It's kind of, they're the unsung heroes of elections, right? That we have volunteers that come in and give their time to help out in these election processes. Talk to us a little bit about that, Secretary.
2: Well, glad you brought that up. They're the backbone of the process. And it takes over 15,000 election workers to be able to run a statewide election. And that's probably, when I say just over 15,000, I mean, it could this year approach close to 17,000. You know, we want to make sure that every county has more than enough poll workers. Want to emphasize to people, you do get paid. You're not going to get rich doing it, but you will get an intrinsic reward as well, knowing that you help administer elections in the state of Tennessee. And we need Democrats and Republicans across the state to work together. We say have done in the past very successfully, but we need people to contact their local election commissions if they're willing to be a poll worker. And you'll get paid for the training, get paid for the work you do during early voting and election day. And I just want people to be a part of the process.
0: Is there a way for, it's a local election, so that you would direct them to their county sites?
2: They would contact their respective county election commissions.
0: Okay, very good.
2: I can't emphasize enough, you know, we're required by law to have a balance at the polls. I mean, make every reasonable effort to have a balance of Democrats and Republicans at the polling place. So you might be thinking, hey, I live in Davidson County. You know, I hate to say it this way. Obviously, we know Davidson County leans Democrat.
0: Sure.
2: But we need Republicans to work the polls. And you get some of our neighboring counties that the opposite of that could be true. We need Democrats to work the polls as well. And that's important to the integrity of the process, because Democrats keep an eye on Republicans. Republicans keep an eye on Democrats. And I think that is one of the most fundamental pieces that contributes to voter integrity in Tennessee.
0: Well, and obviously that's the most important thing, right? Making sure that we have individuals that help voters that come into the polls work through the process, but also you maintain, with those number of eyeballs watching everything that's going on, you maintain the integrity of the process.
2: Yeah, and Matt, I'm going to say this. I hope it's okay to bring it up. If it's not, it's probably too late. You know, one of the things that I've been surprised by over the years is somebody will say to me, well, hey, I don't really trust the process. And I said, best way, if you don't have to trust the process, is go be a poll worker. And I've had people from across the state who said to me, I heard you say that, and I didn't believe you, but I signed up to go work. And now I know that's true. I've watched it. I've watched the process, and I have more faith in it. I'm trying to encourage other people have faith in it and to work the elections as well.
0: There are certain counties in Middle, and I would just focusing in on Middle Tennessee. I know that you have segmented East Tennessee, West Tennessee, and then Middle Tennessee, obviously, the three states of Tennessee, if you will. But in Middle Tennessee, are there areas that are more in need than others? You mentioned Davidson County. I think that's one of the ones that you've highlighted that you're in particular need.
2: It is. We need some more poll workers in Davidson, but I would also, Robertson and Cheatham have expressed that they would like to have more.
0: Okay.
2: And when I say need, you always want to have more than you have to have. So let's be clear. I mean, you want to make sure you've got enough in case somebody calls in sick that day, has something happen. You know, all the way over to Stewart and Houston and Humphreys County and Lewis County, they've expressed that they like to have some more. And then you get to the east of here, Putnam, Smith, and Warren, Bedford, and Moore. They've all expressed they would like to have more poll workers. So, you know, there's roughly 13 counties here in Middle Tennessee who have said, hey, you know, we're confident we can pull this election off, but we sure would like to have some more people come alongside us and help.
0: What is your anticipation with congressional districts being redrawn, the lines being redrawn? There are, you know, some pretty, you know, interesting races. I mean, have you set an expectation on voter turnout as of yet, Trey, or are you kind of waiting on that?
2: You know, I never set an expectation of voter turnout because I want 100% turnout, man.
0: Okay.
2: I mean, I think we are better as a society when we all participate, and I think it holds our government accountable when we all go to the polls and do that. I think one of the saddest things is when you have low turnout. You know, sometimes it gets down to these local races at 10%. And a winner may get 5% of the overall electorate. You got somebody who's making decisions that affect 100% of a community who got elected by 5% of the people. So we all should go vote. And I think for me to say anything less than 100% would be setting the bar too low.
0: Well, certainly, you know, the governor's race being a part of this cycle, as well as the congressional races, I would think would draw some interest and perhaps motivate people to get to the polls or to early vote. And that's a key component, especially for those elderly, those that maybe aren't as ambulatory as others. They can choose to utilize early voting if they need some special needs to get to the or they can vote absentee ultimately.
2: Well, that's right. I mean, if someone obviously can't get to the polls because of some physical concern, you know, if they're ill or even just, you know, they're going to be out of town or even on election day, there are 14 different reasons somebody can use to vote absentee in the state of Tennessee. And of course, we passed a law a few years ago that watermarks those absentee ballots to make sure they're not counterfeited. But Tennessee really is a place where people like to go vote in person. I mean, typically over 95% of Tennessee voters go vote in person either during early voting or on election day.
0: I don't know. Maybe I'm

0: same issues you're talking about at the kitchen table, we're talking about here. Local issues, national headlines, real conversations conservatives can trust.
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2: Provision of an elected official, unless you're on the supervision of elected officials on the ballot, you know, state and federal employees, they can also serve. So, I mean, it's a pretty broad net of people who have the ability to serve. And I love what you said. When you go to the polls, you meet people of all different walks of life. And Democrats are standing next to Republicans. Independents are standing next to both of them. And everybody just seems to get along and be happy and be grateful to have the opportunity to participate in the greatest process and the greatest nation in the world.
3: You know, I mean, and it is a good opportunity for all of us to remind ourselves how wonderful it is to be blessed to grow up and live in the greatest nation on God's green earth. I mean, you know, and one of the things, I don't particularly care for soccer, Trey. I don't know how you feel about it, but one of the blessings of having soccer, the World Cup in America, is that people from other nations are reminding us of how awesome we got it in the United States. You know what I'm saying?
2: Yeah, absolutely. It's been really heartwarming to see how people around the world have come in and looked at our culture and are having a great time enjoying freedom and liberty in our great country. And I just wish that we had some of these soccer games in Tennessee so even more of them would get to experience the greatest state and the greatest nation in the world.
3: Amen, brother. Well, listen, tell us how we can help you leading up to the election cycle. Hopefully we'll get a chance to talk again prior to August 6th. And if there's any way we can help, please reach out.
2: Thanks, Matt. See you soon.
3: All right, take care. There's Secretary of State Trey Hargett joining us for a few moments on the Matt Murphy Show to begin the show. It's 25 after the hour. More coming up. Obviously, we're going to go down the Iranian deal. I said a lot of my piece yesterday, and I'm not happy about any of this because I want American success. I want American exceptionalism. We'll talk about that next. Your calls as well. 615-737-9986.
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0: From the United Structural Systems WTN Traffic Center.
2: Crashes, right shoulder block, 40 eastbound before Briley Parkway by the airport. Accident, right shoulder block, 40 westbound before Fessler's Lane. Over in the Nations, an injury crash, Briley Parkway northbound, just north of I-40. And in Madison, Gallatin Pike, south at Hickory Street. 40 westbound past the airport, exit 216A. I'm Ken Weaver.
0: Information fueled, opinion driven. Supertalk 99.7.
2: Tropical Storm Arthur is tracking northeast along the Texas Gulf Coast with winds of about 40 miles per hour. Flooding remains the primary threat now from Texas to Alabama with this first named storm of the hurricane season. Full forecast and traffic coming up in 5 minutes. The Federal Reserve leaving interest rates unchanged today, with many Fed officials now expecting an interest rate hike this year. And the Trump administration revealing a 14-point framework agreement with Iran aimed at ending current hostilities. The president, in a news conference at the G7, talked about the reports the U.S. would unfreeze hundreds of millions of dollars worth of Iranian funds and allow other nations to do business with Iran.
3: We have their money. We have taken their money. It's not our money. It's their money. And we froze it. At a certain point in time, I guess we're going to have to give it back. You know, if we didn't give it back, nobody would ever invest in the dollar again.
2: So Iran is to freeze its nuclear program while the U.S. provides limited sanctions relief, including access to oil markets under this 14-point plan. A heated meeting in Middle Tennessee last night. It was in Clarksville. It turned chaotic when school board members ordered the public removed. For the first time, the board heard from Jessica Davis, the mother of Zoe Davis, a Kenwood Middle School student who was one of the two children killed in that bus crash.
4: You cannot be examples for the children you claim to lead when you are showing them the exact opposite.
2: Officials say repeated outbursts made it impossible to maintain order and hear from speakers. Families, however, argue their concerns are being ignored and their voices shut out. Adam Ellithorpe, later addressing the board and focusing much of his remarks on public confidence in the investigation of science teacher Matthew Vetter, showing Ellithorpe's daughter nude photos on his phone.
5: Since March, many parents, taxpayers, and community members have watched this matter move from one agency to another with little public clarity about where the case stands, about who is responsible for making decisions, about why those decisions have or have not been made. The result has been frustrating, confusion, and a growing lack of confidence in the community.
2: Well, at the end of the meeting, Board Chair Chris Lanier, that is, addressed criticism over the board's response to both the Vetter investigation and the deadly Kenwood Middle School bus crash. Lanier outlined steps he says he and other board members took to support families impacted by the bus crash, including attending vigils, helping organize memorials, and arranging for a wheelchair ramp to be installed at the home of an injured student returning from the hospital. Lanier said he spoke with the father the day after learning about the incident with the nude photos and expressed sympathy for the family. He also pointed out that the case is now being handled by prosecutors in Sumner County. That's the latest news. Traffic and weather next. I'm Ken Weaver, WTN News.
0: The same issues you're talking about at the kitchen table, we're talking about here. 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
2: All right, let's start with the issues on I-40. We've got a crash blocking the right shoulder, 40 eastbound before Briley Parkway. Then a crash blocking the right shoulder, 40 westbound before Fessler's Lane. 40 westbound just past BNA at exit 216A. In the nation's an injury crash, Briley Parkway just north of I-40. In Madison, Gallatin Pike south at Hickory Street. I'm Ken Weaver.
0: There's the headline, then there's the story behind it. 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
6: It's warm and windy ahead of rain chances returning to Middle Tennessee. I'm WSB4 First Alert Meteorologist Darius Mack. It should be pretty dry today, but those winds will crank up with gusts upwards to about 30 miles an hour at times. Temperatures will make a run towards the low 90s this afternoon with a mix of sun and clouds. Clouds will increase as we go throughout tonight, and that'll be ahead of those rain chances building in with scattered showers and a few strong storms possible tomorrow.
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0: Super Talk 99.7 WTN. My name is Matt Murphy. This is the Matt Murphy Radio Show, and I'm pleased you've decided to join us this afternoon. It is 3:39. Our telephone number is as follows, 615-737-9986, 615-737-9986. 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Talk TV brought to you in part by our good friends at U.S. Pest. U.S. Pest, J.K. and Erica Brister, fine folks. They run a great company. If you got bugs in your life, you need to call U.S. Pest. We'd love for you to call us. Now, we're going to break down some of the details. There have been little change, precious little changes in the Iranian deal that we were discussing yesterday versus what has now publicly come out through the White House and other sources. It was leaked yesterday. We discussed it at length yesterday afternoon. I expressed my disappointment in the arrangement, but at this point, I don't know what else you do. We seem to be at an impasse where there are two choices. Either we do this and extract ourselves from engagement, bombing, combat, if you will, or we go all in. As I expressed yesterday, I don't believe that what we're doing now is necessarily a permanent solution. I don't know that this arrangement is going to create a permanent Iranian solution. And so sadly, that kind of puts us, I mean, while their military is set back, while perhaps their nuclear ambition is set back, it does not eliminate that nuclear ambition, nor does it eliminate their military, nor does it eliminate the regime that is so tyrannical in that region and so well funds terrorism operations in the Middle East and beyond. So except for their need to rebuild their military, except for their need to rebuild certain levels of their infrastructure, I don't know that there's been any change prior to, February? When we go into February, fact check me, Jackson, if you don't mind. I want to say that when we started the bombing campaign in Iran, it was February 27th. I just, for some reason, that date hits me. I don't know. Maybe I might be off by a day or two, but I don't think I'm off by very much more than that.
1: 28th.
0: 28th, one day. Thank you, Jackson. So I want America to win. What's fascinating to me are the number of people that are running around gleefully declaring how awesome it was that this is happening, in as much as they want to celebrate the fact that they were right in some fashion. The left is, they hate Trump so much. I don't know what the left wants. So you're not satisfied with this, but you don't, what do you want? We can't go back in time. If you want to create a time machine, go back in time, we never do it, then maybe we can talk. But other than that, I don't think the left is really contributing anything to this conversation except they hate Trump. It's what they all do. It's what they always do. The more intriguing conversation is happening on the political right, and happening amongst those who want to believe in and support the current administration. And there's a schism with those individuals. I'm not happy at all about any of it. I am saddened by the outcomes. Unfortunately, when a knucklehead in Nashville, Tennessee, who hosts an afternoon show every day, Monday through Friday from 3 until 7, can see this coming, I don't quite understand why smarter people in Washington, D.C., with an ear to, or with the ear of the president, could not have seen this coming and at least forecast it for the president. And maybe they did. Maybe some did, and their voices were drowned out by the needs of some of our allies in the Middle East, or military personnel who assured the president of the United States that the operation would be swift and more straightforward than it turned out to be. But it wasn't. And that's very disappointing. But I don't know how you read this with any sense of victory in mind. I don't. Let me go over some of the publicly outlined contents of the newly signed Memorandum of Understanding. We'll take your telephone calls if you want to call on it. 615-737-9986. Always important to hear your viewpoint, and maybe you can cheer me up on the matter. Maybe you can make me feel better about where we are on it. I feel good about the United States of America. I feel good about where we're our trajectory. I feel good about where we're going, and I choose to feel that way because we still remain the greatest country on God's green earth. If nothing else, this World Cup soccer, you know, I can't watch it. If there's not a USA on the jersey, I'm out. I just can't. I'm not hating on you if you do, but it just isn't for me. But if there's USA on the jersey, I'm all in. This Friday, I'll be all in. That said, what has been wonderful and heartening about all of this, we reflected on this with Secretary of State Trey Hargett, is the glee with which foreigners from other countries around the globe have come into the United States of America and absorbed American culture, real American culture. Not New York City, not phony baloney America, not Washington, D.C., and certainly sure as hell not what they see on hashtag never CNN and some of those other leftist hate America media networks, but experiencing the real people of the United States and how wonderful and giving of a culture we are, how friendly of a culture we truly are, especially when you get out of the big cities. Some of the big cities are pretty nice, too. I think Nashville is a fairly welcoming place. Less welcoming than when I got here in 2021, but welcoming nonetheless. Hey, speaking of welcoming, squirrel, y'all see what's coming in 2028 in the new Nissan Stadium?
2: What's that?
1: Football.
0: Little foosball. Little foosball, Ken. And not of the Tennessee Titans variety. Guess who is playing a neutral site game in 2028? In Nashville, Tennessee.
2: Oklahoma and Tennessee.
0: Negative. That is incorrect, Ken. Jackson, you want to give a guess?
1: I know.
0: You know. Jackson knows. You got something on the... Have you lost it over there? I know it's over there.
2: Georgia and Vanderbilt.
0: No, sir.
2: It's got to be Georgia if you're excited about it.
0: Well, I'm excited about it, Ken. I thought we had it on the wall. I'm sorry, Jackson. I bet you in a fit of pique, Jackson eliminated my beloved Georgia Bulldog fight song from the wall.
1: I know it's on there. I'm just not playing it.
2: A fit of pique.
0: You know what I mean? Jackson gets his man panties in a bunch sometimes.
2: So it's going to be Georgia and the Vols.
0: It's going to be the University of Georgia and the Florida State Seminoles. What in the world is this, Jackson?
2: What is that?
1: Florida State's fight song. Oh.
0: Do we do this to you?
1: Yes.
0: No, we do not.
1: Well, you guys don't have the pleasure of the audio.
0: I can make that happen. The University of Georgia Bulldogs are taking on the Florida State Seminoles. Hey, Ken.
2: Yes, sir.
0: You know, the last time we played Florida State, you know what happened?
2: You whipped them.
0: Well, we beat them 63-3.
2: That's what I thought.
0: BTA.
2: Yeah, that's belt what to booty.
0: So they're coming in 2028. These are the types of activities that we had hoped for Nissan Stadium, right? Whether it's foosball games of a variety that we would not normally get or otherwise good fun and frivolity had by all over there on the East Bank. That's what I'm talking about. And I'll be first in line to grab me a couple of tickets to that fine, fine event. You want to go, Jackson? I'll buy you a ticket.
1: A couple of tickets? Is that what the Georgia players are going to get on Broadway?
0: Probably so. No, you can't drive fast enough on Broadway. They'll probably get those out on Brawley Parkway. Probably so.
1: So we'll get to enjoy the stadium for a year, and then all the Georgia fans will come in and ruin it?
0: We'll descend on that thing, and we'll bark all over that.
2: What about Little Ugga?
0: Oh, Little Ugga.
2: They going to bring Little Ugga?
0: I certainly hope so.
1: Ugly little dog.
0: It is. He's cutie. He's so cute. You're just jelly. Oh, they don't take Smokey on the road because he's got some sort of nervous tick or something, right? I heard he got nervy. Is that not true?
2: That's the last Smokey.
0: Oh, yeah. Is that the previous Smokey? Yeah. He got...
2: The new Smokey is in better shape.
0: Previous Smokey's like, my nerves are short. I can't handle it. All this scoring on our defense.
1: We got a new defense.
0: Y'all are going to be good.
1: And if our edge rusher shows up to fall camp, I'll be happy.
0: I tried to get Ken Weaver to get over to Athens. He scheduled a wedding instead. I was looking over the schedules this morning. I can't stand
2: that game
0: it.
2: So bad.
0: I can't stand it. Football's still too far. What was it? 70 something days away?
2: I think we're about
0: 70 days.
2: 70 days. Yeah.
0: 70 days from the foosball.
1: We'll get a little Hall of Fame game in a month.
0: It's not bad.
2: Ooh, that's right. We will, won't we?
0: I mean, this is going to be great, y'all. The Bulldogs are going to win another championship. The Titans are going to go maybe 500.
1: That's fair.
0: But
1: one for two ain't bad.
0: I mean, I feel like an 8-9, that's basically 500, huh?
1: I'd take it.
0: Yeah. Oh, yeah.
2: For the Titans?
1: Yeah.
2: Oh, yeah. Absolutely.
0: And then there's the baseball tonight. Yes, many of our listeners on the Super Text line are reminding you and I, Ken, like we need it. There's a little bit of a rematch happening tonight. And I just want a game tomorrow night. That's all I'm asking for, Ken.
2: No, sir.
0: All I'm asking for.
2: All we need is three games and we're champions, baby.
0: Is it too much to ask, Ken, that we play one more time after tonight?
2: Well, yes.
0: Oh, that's too
2: much. I would have much rather have played Texas than Georgia.
0: Georgia, Oklahoma tonight. For those interested, I guess it's on the ESPN.
2: It is.
0: Ah, that's nice. First pitch, 6:00.
2: Yes.
0: Or thereabouts.
2: Yes, sir.
0: Oh, I get to listen to a little bit of that on the way home and then watch the rest of it while I'm home. And then I get to enjoy the entirety of the contest tomorrow.
2: Man, that kid you guys had pitching the other night. What in the world is he throwing?
0: I don't know.
2: I mean, that ball is doing dippity-doos.
1: He was cheating.
2: Jeez.
0: Yeah, just put a little Vaseline on your cap, Ken. You can make that ball do a lot of different things.
2: Man.
0: It ain't cheating if you don't get caught, Jackson. Remember that.
2: Well, here's the thing about tonight. We are not going to be able to give Georgia meatballs like we did in that last game. We got lucky because Georgia just, they weren't able to hit the meatballs like they usually do.
0: You know, I just hope that Brother Jackson, not our Jackson, but Georgia's Jackson, the player of the year in the NCAA, if I'm not mistaken,
2: yeah,
0: Dan Jackson.
2: That kid, no.
0: He's slumping, Ken. He's slumping. He's only had one hit in the
2: College World Series.
0: I think he had some in the regionals. I'm thinking super regionals and beyond.
2: Well, he had a home run the other night.
0: Yeah, that was the one hit, yeah. Home run.
1: I'm thinking he's like the Georgia football team, great regular season player.
0: You're mean. You're taking your wedding anxiety out on the show, Jackson.
1: Oh, I'm not anxious. I just hate Georgia.
0: I just don't care for it. By the way, Ken,
2: yes.
0: I'm not talking, Jackson, I'm not talking about it, but I did get a little preview of the best man speech.
2: All right.
0: Oh, it sounds good. He's going to do a good job.
2: Jackson's going to nail that.
0: He's going to absolutely destroy it. They got jokes. They got jokes. He and Mason. It's going to be good. All right. Not so good. The Trump administration publicly outlining the contents of the newly signed memorandum of understanding with Iran, revealing plans for immediate waivers on Iranian oil exports, a framework for $300 billion in reconstruction and economic development. Let me ask y'all a question. Why did we bomb Iran? Sincere question. You can answer via the Super Text line or on the phone lines. I'm going to start with that question. Why did we do this to begin with? Can anyone answer that question for me? I'm open for business. 615-737-9986, 53 after the hour on Super Talk.
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2: Crashes on I-40. One's on the right shoulder near BNA, going eastbound right there at 215. And then right lane block 40 westbound before Fessler's Lane. Got a crash in the nations with injury. Bradley Parkway northbound just north of I-40. Then on the east bank, 24 westbound at James Robertson Parkway. I'm Ken Weaver.
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0: 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My name is Matt Murphy. This is the Matt Murphy Show. We thank you for being out there. Many of you have offered your thoughts on my basic question. Why did we engage in this way to begin with? Operation Midnight Hammer was carried out to halt Iran's nuclear weapons program. The operation that began this current, quote, war was to force Iran to turn over their enriched uranium stockpile, the stockpile which we buried in the bombed out facilities we struck during Midnight Hammer. That, according to 1570, that's a good answer, and that's a good starting spot. So, have we accomplished our goals? Remains to be seen. I do not believe if we don't achieve the enriched uranium, we truly have accomplished our goals. I'll run down some of the points of order in the Iranian deal coming up in just a moment. Many of them we went over yesterday when all of this first dropped. $300 billion for what exactly? That's a question that I have regarding the Iranian deal. It's all to come. Super Talk 99.7 WT in hour number two after news. News starts right now.
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2: 4 o'clock on the dot. I'm Ken Weaver with your top stories. Tropical Storm Arthur could lead to flash flooding across Texas all the way to Alabama. Going to be keeping an eye on whatever remnants might make it to Tennessee in the next few days. Got the full forecast and traffic in 5 minutes. The Federal Reserve leaving interest rates unchanged today, with many Fed officials now expecting an interest rate hike this year. And details of a U.S.-Iran memorandum of understanding showing both sides agreeing to stop the war and begin negotiating on a long-term settlement. The president, in a news conference at the G7, talked about the reports the U.S. would unfreeze $300 million worth of Iranian funds. Said he spoke to Treasury Secretary Scott Bessent about the option of the U.S. keeping that money.
6: I thought about it. You know, I'm not the most perfect person. I said to Scott, what do we keep their money? What the hell are we giving it back to them? But, you know, people from lots of nations, some nations we don't agree with, they have their money. The dollar's become very strong under me. And they don't want to have a little conflict with somebody and end up having the United States just take their money.
2: Iran, in turn, commits to maintaining its current nuclear program and rejecting nuclear weapons development. Here in Middle Tennessee, emotions boiled over at the Clarksville-Montgomery County School Board meeting last night as frustrated parents were kicked out. The crowd had gathered to demand answers about a crash, a school bus crash that killed two middle school students and allegations against a former teacher. Channel 4 says after multiple disruptions, officials cleared the room to restore order and proceed with business, and this woman outside didn't like it.
7: And they're going to vote in secret and in private like cowards!
2: Well, Board Chair Chris Lanier said maintaining order and decorum was necessary. Meantime, a student confronted the Clarksville-Montgomery County School Board over a teacher who showed her nude photos of himself on his phone.
8: On March 9th, when Superintendent Luna Vetter, husband Matthew Vetter, showed me nude photos of himself, my life changed. In that moment, I was terrified, I was confused, and I was shocked. I didn't understand why a teacher would do something like that. I didn't understand why an adult who was supposed to be trusted would put me in that situation.
2: So Vetter admits showing the images but claims it was an accident, while the family of the girl says it was intentional. That case is now under review by the Sumner County District Attorney as officials consider possible charges. They say a decision is coming soon. Justice has been handed down in the Gilgo Beach serial killings. Rex Huerman receiving multiple life sentences, ensuring he will die in prison. And Luigi Mangione will pursue a psychiatric defense in his upcoming New York murder trial. His attorneys say he was suffering from extreme emotional disturbance at the time of the 2024 murder of UnitedHealthcare CEO Brian Thompson. That's the latest news. Traffic and weather's next. I'm Ken Weaver, WTN News.
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2: We have picked up a crash on I-24 in Robertson County. It is going westbound right before Maxey Road. Looks like they're about to clean up the crash on the right shoulder by BNA going eastbound at Briley Parkway. And then the one blocking the right lane westbound 40 before Fessler's Lane. In the nation's injury crash, Briley Parkway northbound north of I-40, Madison, Gallatin Pike south at Hickory Street. Then over on the East Bank going westbound, James Robertson Parkway. And then in Murfreesboro, we got a crash 24 westbound at Old Fort Parkway. I'm Ken Weaver.
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9: It's warm and windy ahead of rain chances returning to Middle Tennessee. I'm WSMB4 First Alert Meteorologist Darius Mack. It should be pretty dry today, but those winds will crank up with gusts upwards to about 30 miles an hour at times. Temperatures will make a run towards the low 90s this afternoon with a mix of sun and clouds. Clouds will increase as we go throughout tonight, and that'll be ahead of those rain chances building in with scattered showers and a few strong storms possible tomorrow.
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0: Hello, friends. Matt Murphy. Hour number two starts right now. Supertalk 99.7 WTN. It is the Matt Murphy Show. A Wednesday edition is in progress on this June 17. It is episode 1059. It's also day 513 of Donald Trump's second term as president of the United States of America. That's out of 1,460.5 days in office. 615-737-9986. If you'd like to become a part of the show, always invite the telephone calls. You can also hit us up on the Super Text line. Same number, 615-737-9986. So President Trump made a few comments regarding the framework of a memorandum of understanding that is currently in place and said to be signed this coming Friday. Donald Trump made at least a joke or two about the signing ceremony, saying that he would consider staying around to actually sign the document if he saw fit. Donald Trump appearing earlier today at the G7 summit. Here's what he had to say.
10: Why not stick around for the signing ceremony with this Iran peace deal?
11: I might.
10: You might?
11: Yeah, I might. But I'd rather, this is a memorandum of understanding. It's very important, but it might not be the kind of a document that I should be signing.
10: There's some element to this where you send the vice president. If it works out, great, you look like a genius for sending him. And if it doesn't work out, it's the vice president's
11: fault. I like that idea, sure. What? This way, if it works out, I'm going to take the credit. If it doesn't work out, I'm blaming J.D. You better be careful, J.D. He's going to turn his plane around and get the hell out of here. Yeah, I like that idea. I think it's a good idea. Thank you very much, everybody.
0: All right, so that kind of ended the conversation with Donald Trump agreeing with the joke presented by Peter Ducey that he blames J.D. Vance if things go wrong in the deal. On a more serious note, he had a discussion about the parameters of the deal, exactly what we can expect out of it. Here's Donald Trump from earlier in the day.
12: Is the text of the agreement now final, or are you still...
11: No, it's not final. It's a memorandum of understanding, and if I don't like it, we'll go back to shooting at them, dropping bombs on their head.
12: When do you expect the word...
11: If I don't like it, if they don't behave, we'll go right back to dropping bombs right smack in the middle of their head. Okay? Because they misbehaved for 47 years. All right?
12: Does it include...
11: But nobody could have made this deal. I mean, the JCPOA done by Obama, he handed him $1.7 billion in cash, gave him hundreds of millions of dollars, gave him billions and billions of dollars, but he gave him $1.7 billion in cash, green cash from banks, into a Boeing 757 and flew it into Iran. And they stood at the plane. I have pictures of it, like, oh my God, look at this money he's giving us. He tried to bribe his way out. I didn't do that. Nobody mentions that. $1.7 billion and hundreds of millions of dollars. They tried to bribe their way out of it. And you know what the Iranians did? They laughed at Obama and they said he's a stupid son of a...
0: Oh, he called him a stupid son of a... I cut off the B there. I apologize. It's right there on the transcription. You can see it if you're watching on Super Talk TV. My apologies. So Donald Trump putting some daylight between his deal with the Iranians and the deal that Obama agreed to with the Iranians back in the day. During a call with reporters, senior U.S. officials read portions of the agreement, defended some of the provisions that would allow Iranian crude exports to resume immediately. While broader negotiations continue, the U.S. Department of Treasury will issue waivers for the export of Iranian crude oil, petroleum product, and derivatives and all associated services, including banking transactions, insurance, transportation, etc. That, according to the agreement, an official emphasized that the oil waivers are the only major benefit that Iranians will receive before the final agreement is reached, arguing that the move would improve transparency and it would increase an ability to look into Iranian oil sales while helping reduce global energy prices. In negotiations aimed at the final agreement, this according to the Fox News article, the memorandum also calls for the U.S. and regional partners to develop a plan worth at least $300 billion for the reconstruction and economic development of Iran. Officials stress the provision does not commit the United States to provide the funds, arguing instead that it would permit outside investment if a final deal is reached and Iran complies with its obligations. While the agreement guarantees toll-free commercial transit through the Strait of Hormuz for at least 60 days, it leaves longer-term arrangements for future talks between Iran, Oman, and the other Gulf states. Senior U.S. official maintained the regional partners would not support any framework that allowed Iran to charge tolls for passage along the waterway. So the question then becomes, what did we start? What was our goal? And did we accomplish our goal? I get the general feeling that most Trump support, and I could be completely wrong, and I am welcoming you to correct me if I am. But I get the general feeling that Trump supporters no longer want to talk about Iran, that Trump supporters want to move on from Iran because we reached a point of stalemate and there was no way to extricate ourselves from the stalemate except to escalate the conflict in a way that most Americans are uncomfortable with. That we did not anticipate the level of resistance at the upper echelons and that we hoped for a level of resistance amongst the general Iranian population that did not materialize. The upper echelons and the National Guard did not fall apart. The Revolutionary Guard did not fall apart. They held together. And the bombing did not have the annihilation impact that we originally anticipated that it would. It did not create the civil unrest that perhaps we anticipated that it would. And because of that, because there was not an inside Iran civil unrest that dramatically altered the stability of the leadership, for what it's worth, that led to the stalemate. Secondarily, I don't know that we necessarily anticipated the ability that the Iranians had to control the Strait of Hormuz. I don't know that the Iranians anticipated the ability that they had to control the Strait of Hormuz. But broadly speaking, I feel as if, I mean, and I, maybe I count myself in your numbers, but I have to call it like I see it. I'm not going to blindly follow someone because they are someone that I have supported in the past for a variety of different issues and reasons. And like I said yesterday, I voted for Trump 6 times. I have no interest in those of you coming at me about my Trump bona fides. To hell with that. I got my Trump bona fides 4 hours a day, every day, Monday through Friday for the last 10 damn years. And I'm not about to be lectured by those of you who blindly follow someone without critical analysis whatsoever. And if you agree with this being a quote unquote victory, tell me how. Let's talk about that, as opposed to some, not many, but some who want to criticize me for suggesting that this maybe didn't work out the way that we thought it was going to work out, and that Donald Trump isn't right 100% of the time. There's nothing wrong with you saying that. No man, the only perfect person that walked this earth got nailed to a cross for the love. Now, oh, look, back to back, I got 3077. You are exactly right. Then I got Robert on the line saying, you could not be more wrong. Well, Robert, use the language that God provided you and that you were taught in school to explain to me how that is. What, I mean, you're going to need to tell me exactly what you mean when you say you could not be more wrong. That's pretty much a broad statement. So, what am I wrong about? I'm sorry? Am I wrong that I'm concerned that we're opening up a $300 billion financial arrangement for the Iranians? Am I wrong with the idea that, pardon me, that this bill is, or that this memorandum of understanding is predicated on the concept that we believe the Iranians, that they're going to turn over their enriched, the Iranians, that they will turn over their enriched uranium? Am I wrong about the idea that we just go back to the way things were 4 or 5 months ago and that we have spent billions of dollars in munitions, et cetera, and we've not moved the needle? I would love to be wrong. I would love for you to tell me how I'm wrong. I would love to believe that we have advanced the cause of the American people in some form or fashion globally as a result of what we have done. How has this benefited the United States of America? That's a simple question. How has this benefited the United States? How, more importantly, how has this benefited the American people? I'll wait. Dwayne is next. Thank you for calling, Dwayne. How are you?
13: Hey, Matt. How are you, buddy?
0: Man, I'm great, Dwayne.
13: Hey, I tell you what it was about. Sometimes you got to show these little countries who the boss is. And that's what it was about.
0: I'm sorry, say that again, Dwayne.
13: You got to tell these little countries sometimes who the boss is. And that's what it was about.
0: Okay.
13: Wasn't about nothing else.
0: And we showed them who the boss was.
13: We showed them who the boss was.
0: Okay.
13: Us and Israel, killing all them leaders and everything. It showed them who the boss was. They ain't got a leader over there right now that we couldn't kill.
0: but we just don't want to.
13: No need to kill any more of them.
0: Because we're getting everything we want.
13: We're going to wind up with everything we want.
0: What do you think that is, Dwayne? Any thoughts on that?
13: Huh?
0: What do you think that is? What do you think we want, besides showing them who the boss is?
13: You don't want them to have a nuclear weapon, do you?
0: I do not.
13: It's about that. It's about a lot of things. They've been killing our people for years all over the world. We're going to put a stop to that.
0: Well, I certainly hope so, Dwayne.
13: I do too, bud.
0: I certainly hope so. I don't know how giving them access to all of their oil money and giving them access to $300 billion additionally to their oil money accomplishes that, but I'm here for it, brother. I'm here for it.
13: Hey, they've got to feed 93 million people. You can't cut their food, just cut them completely out. The people all starve to death.
0: Do you think, Dwayne, that the Iranian leadership really cares whether or not some of their people starve to death?
13: Yeah, they care.
0: You think they do?
13: Because
0: you know this is the same. This is the same.
13: They ain't got nothing else, man, besides them people.
0: Yeah. So
13: it's sort of.
0: In January, our president, Donald Trump, detailed how they were killing 25 to 30,000 of their own people.
13: That's right.
0: Yeah. Okay.
13: That's the reason why we're there right now.
0: Well, yeah. I hope they see some of the freedom. I hope they see some of the freedom that we enjoy in this country, Dwayne.
13: Well, you can't allow people to just keep doing that. You know, we've took out a lot of them leaders. We've took out a whole lot. So,
0: well, a lot of this arrangement seems to be based on a level of trust that I don't have for the Iranian regime. But I hope you're right and I'm wrong, Dwayne. Thank you for the telephone call. 2242, damn, Matt, you sound exactly like your Orange Village idiot. You want only people who basically agree with you. I'm begging people who disagree with me to call the show right now, actually. So you're 100% wrong. But on the other hand, you really do not want to hear about constructive criticism. That's exactly what Trump would say. He has a very limited ability to think in a very broad logical term to go along with his very limited vocabulary. I don't know if you're listening to the show that I'm doing right now or not, but, you know, so be it. You're spreading propaganda. Muslims, 4175. No, that's not for me. You're lying, says 4175. What am I lying about? Guys, I love the super text line. I love the access that we have to the super text line. I'm just confused. You have to use the language that God has given you the ability to use to help me understand. Saying something like you're lying when I do a 4-hour radio show is not beneficial to the furtherance of the conversation. Just give me a little bit more on that. You've bought into the Israeli propaganda. What Israeli propaganda have I bought into? Help me understand that. You could not be more wrong. I think the Iranian people don't fight back because they're constantly under the threat of death. The $300 billion you're talking about that the administration has said is not happening. Maybe I'm wrong. Oh, well, no. The administration says it's not coming from the United States of America. It will be a coalition of countries that America will bring together to bring $300 billion in economic aid to them. So, you know, I'm just trying to talk about this. And for some reason, people are very butthurt about the discussion whatsoever. And I feel like you're butthurt because you know the reality of the situation is that we are virtually outside of bombing some of their

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2: We have picked up a crash on I-24 in Robertson County. It is going westbound right before Maxey Road. Madison, Gallatin Pike South at Hickory Street. Then over on the East Bank going westbound, James Robertson Parkway. And then in Murfreesboro, we got a crash. 24 westbound at Old Fort Parkway. I'm Ken Weaver. Interest rates, the U.S.-Iran deal, and a raucous school board meeting in Middle Tennessee. 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
3: That's the voice of Ken Weaver. He's over at News Closet B. Jackson Williams is in the control area, making sure that everything that comes out of our speakers sounds as good as possible. 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Thank you for participating. A lot of you participating on the Super Text line and many of you on the phone lines, discussing the parameters. Look, I am happy that if you feel like we've accomplished anything, that is great. I think that remains to be seen. I do not have faith that we're dealing with truth tellers, and I do not have faith that we'll get the enriched uranium, and that is priority number one. Number two is we're stabilizing a region of the world that has been traditionally instable or unstable to the point

0: at the money that they collect through their oil resources is often funneled out to terrorism organizations that go beyond the Middle East and impact us here in the United States of America. Thirdly, I hear a lot of people talking about the 47-year time frame of this quote-unquote war, but I didn't hear a lot of people talking about that during Donald Trump's first term. And that's, I don't know, it's interesting that this has come up now as a somewhat of, I wouldn't call it a justification, but a recognition that this has been a longstanding burr in our saddle that we have not dealt with. And that's fine. You know what? What I don't like about this, and let me just be real plain spoken with you, I don't like that we went into this half-cocked. We should have been ready to go all in and justified it to the American people by saying it is high time that we eliminated this threat once and for all, or don't do it at all. And we seem to try to navigate, you know, both sides of that fence. And I don't know that that works out. It's kind of the Mr. Miyagi principle. You karate yes, you okay. You karate no, you okay. You karate so-so, squish just like grape. In the meantime, it's John's turn. Hey, John, I'm glad you called. How are you?
1: Matt, thanks for taking my call. I appreciate it. I don't think that Trump is being played by Iran. I sure don't think you're a liar. I just don't believe that anything has been set in stone. We have a memorandum that they hashed out, but nothing's going to be set until Friday. And believe me, I truly think Trump's got another card up his sleeve, whether it's that in some clandestine way they're going to arm the actual Iranian people, the Persians, the beautiful, intelligent people of that country, and have them fight. And I think if Trump really does sign a deal, it will only be with the free Persian people of Iran. And as far as how, why he didn't handle it on his first term in office, he was fighting, he was a salmon swimming upstream. He had too much going on with everybody trying to imprison him and impeach him, and they threw everything under the kitchen sink at him and didn't do a thing but slow him down. Now he's free and clear. He doesn't have to worry about a reelection. He doesn't have to worry about fighting with the Democrats. They've proven who they are. He's going to handle Iran the way he sees fit, and I honestly think that how he has operated this long for both of his terms, that he has something else going on we don't know about. I'm not smart enough to understand what he has going on. And until next week, I'm not too concerned about it. Because
0: you sound like me the last 3 months, you know? Where, I don't know how often you get to listen to the show, but for the last 3 months, I've repeatedly said that I don't quite understand what the path of victory is here, but I'm hopeful that there are smarter people in Washington, D.C. that do. And I guess... go ahead.
1: I'm sorry, I didn't interrupt, but I truly believe that there will be something that occurs that we have no concern. Trump doesn't want to have billions released to Somalians in Minnesota. What makes you think he's going to release $400 billion to Iranian Islamists?
0: What makes me believe that is that is the agreement that we have entered into in a memorandum of understanding. Whether you want to believe that or not, that it's on paper.
1: It is, but there have been other memorandums.
0: John, we're releasing them of any and all sanctions, and we're allowing them to begin oil production, and they reap the benefit of that money, number one. Number two, we're setting up, whether it's our money or not, a $300 billion payment structure by which we repay them for the damage we did over the last 3 months.
1: And I understand that that's the contention of everything, Matt. But nothing is set in stone until it's set in stone. Iran backs out all the time. If this is just hyperbole that Trump throws at them or the administration throws at them to keep them at the table, you know, they like wearing us down with time. They like taking months to slow walk anything to the table. Right. Maybe this is just Trump's way of slow walking them and keeping them interested, because if they underestimate and they think, oh my gosh, Orange Man's this stupid.
0: All right.
1: We won't know till we know.
0: Okay. I mean, your hope is that this isn't the real deal.
1: Yes.
0: Okay. All right. Well, there you go. That's fair. I got to go. I'm way, way late, and I'm sorry to Ken. I just looked at the clock, and I apologize. We had three Daves on the line for a minute there. That's I don't think that's ever happened to us. Three lines in a row. Yeah. I know. I'm aware of it. It's 34 after the hour on Super Talk.
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3: I'm Ken Weaver with your top stories. Tropical Storm Arthur could trigger dangerous flooding from Texas to Alabama. We're going to be watching that for you. And if any remnants make it to Tennessee, got the full forecast and traffic in 5 minutes. The Federal Reserve is leaving interest rates unchanged today. Many Fed officials now expecting an interest rate hike this year. And the Trump administration revealing a 14-point framework agreement with Iran aimed at ending current hostilities. The president, in a news conference at the G7, also talked about the reports that the U.S. would unfreeze $300 million worth of Iranian funds and allow other nations to do business with Iran.
4: We don't have to give them anything. But some people may want to invest. Like, what are you going to do? Say you can never, ever invest in a country? I mean, it's pretty tough. I don't mind being tough, but it's pretty crazy.
3: Iran would freeze its nuclear program while the U.S. provides limited sanctions relief, including access to oil markets. Negotiators are now racing against a 60-day clock to turn the framework into a binding peace deal. And a heated meeting last night in Middle Tennessee. It was the Montgomery County Clarksville School Board meeting turned chaotic when school leaders ordered the public removed for outbursts inside, then this woman outside.
5: And they're going to vote in secret and in private like cowards.
3: For the first time, the board heard from Jessica Davis, the mother of Sylvie Davis, a Kenwood Middle School student who was one of the two children killed in that bus crash.
5: There is no return to normalcy after this. This is a chance for leaders to admit that they were unprepared for a tragedy of this magnitude to occur and to take responsibility and accountability for growth and change. You cannot be examples for the children you claim to lead when you are showing them the exact opposite.
3: Parents voiced outrage over a former high school teacher who showed a student nude photos of himself on his phone. That case is now under investigation by the Sumner County prosecuting attorney, but some of the parents question transparency. That's the latest news. Traffic and weather next. I'm Ken Weaver, WTN News.
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3: All right, let's hit the crashes here on I-24. We've got them on the East Bank going westbound at Shelby Avenue. Another one westbound at James Robertson Parkway. Then in Robertson County, westbound before Maxey Road. And in Murfreesboro, westbound at Old Fort Parkway. In Hermitage, an injury wreck, Old Hickory Boulevard at Andrew Jackson Way. I'm Ken Weaver.
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7: It's warm and windy ahead of rain chances returning to Middle Tennessee. I'm WSB4 First Alert Meteorologist Darius Mack. It should be pretty dry today, but those winds will crank up with gusts upwards to about 30 miles an hour at times. Temperatures will make a run towards the low 90s this afternoon with a mix of sun and clouds. Clouds will increase as we go throughout tonight, and that'll be ahead of those rain chances building in with scattered showers and a few strong storms possible tomorrow.
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0: 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They live here. 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
0: Super Talk 99.7 WTN, The Matt Murphy Show. I'm going to try this a different way. Y'all ready? Paul, Dave, we'll get to you in a moment. I'm going to try this in a different way. This is awesome. It's complete and total victory. We've won everything. We've gotten everything that we wanted out of this. The money that we've spent and the lives that were lost were totally worth it. And I trust that our administration will prove that what I've just said is correct. Is that better? I started the show by saying that I want nothing but victory for the United States and all of our interests. I want nothing more than the United States to succeed as the shining beacon on a hill. I love this country. I deeply, deeply love the United States of America and our people. And I want to see us better, as best as we can be. And everything that I talk about, everything that I all of my world viewpoints are filtered through the same lens of freedom and liberty. And if we're talking about internal struggles in the state of Tennessee, here in Nashville, wherever it might be, is this in the interest of freedom and liberty? Is this in the interest of self-determination? Is this, and then when you expand that globally, is this in the interest of the United States of America and our example for freedom and liberty around the globe? But if you are here for the cheerleading session, then that's cool. We can do that too. Yay, we won. We did it. We accomplished everything we wanted to accomplish, and so be it. In the meantime, Dave, one of the three Daves that was on the line recently, but we lost one Dave, but we've got this Dave. Hello, Dave. How are you?
8: Good. How you doing, Matt?
0: I'm well. Thank you.
8: You're right. I listen to you all the time. You've been a cheerleader the whole time. I also agree with you with your last caller. I don't believe he got done everything he wanted to get done. But with that being said, I believe he got done the main thing. as far as being good for the United States, absolutely. If we got rid of them being able to make a nuke, they've been chanting death to America for how long? I think he won on that storm, on that end. As far as getting rid of their military, he's won. No Navy, no Air Force. We didn't get... I think he should have just finished it. But I do know, and he has said itself, which I've heard him say a couple times a day, if they do not hold tight to their agreement, they'll drop a bomb right in the middle of their head. And I don't doubt that one single bit. As far as the money goes, it's their money.
0: Uh-oh. I think we lost Dave. Dave, we lost you for just a second. Yeah, I got you now. You said as far as the money goes, what now?
8: As far as the money goes, I mean, if it's their money, you can't really, it'd be wrong to keep it. They don't care about their people. None whatsoever. They'll shoot them just as quick. They'll send them out and let them blow themselves up. But I have no doubt that if they try to go back on what they've said, President Trump will go in there and he'll finish the job. I have no doubt whatsoever about that.
0: And by finish the job, you mean what? Removing the current leadership?
8: Removing the current leadership, kill whoever we need to kill to get rid to prevent a threat to the United States.
0: Dave,
8: there ain't any of them over there we can't touch.
0: Well, I appreciate the perspective. I appreciate the perspective. I'm not going to argue with y'all. I'm not going to argue with anyone that believes that this is a victory. I don't see it that way, but, you know, I'm not here to change anybody's mind because it does mean no pleasure to change your mind on it. If you feel like that this is good enough, then it's good enough. If you feel like the Iranians aren't going to go right back to enriching enriching uranium, then okay. And, you know, I heard the clip that Dave referenced. We played it a minute ago where Donald Trump said, you know, if they don't abide by the terms of the agreement, we'll drop bombs right on their heads. Well, why haven't we done that already? I'm just asking. Just asking for a friend. If we have that ability, what? Well, Dave number two in Columbia. Hello, Dave number two. How are you?
9: Hey, Matt. How you doing?
0: I'm doing great. Thank you.
9: I'm the only Dave that matters on this. Dave in Columbia.
0: I love it. Don't tell the other Dave, but I agree with you. I'm just kidding, other Dave.
9: But here's the thing, I was listening to him, I was going, well, dang, I kind of agree with that Dave.
0: Well, I mean, I hope that Dave's right. That's the thing. I hope all of y'all that feel like this is a total and complete victory are right. I just don't see it that way.
9: It is not. Now, I have a different take on it than you probably. No, it's not finished, as long as that current regime is still there. Now, but here's the problem, and I will point out one thing now, because you've been taught, you like Smoking the Bandit.
0: Oh, yeah, of course, yes.
9: Yeah, so I've been sitting here getting agitated listening to you because you're saying some things, and there's that scene where Buford T. Justice, the guy's cussing at him on the side. He goes, hold on.
0: No, I know. He's like, hold it.
9: So I've been listening to you, and I've been sitting there screaming at my speaker going, hold it. Couple things. One, like you were just saying, well, you know, why didn't we drop bombs on their heads? Well, clearly we did. I think they're on their third or fourth cycle of leaders. The other thing, we're not just giving them $300 billion, right? This is my understanding from what I've read and what I've heard the president say and what Jesse Vance has said, is that's contingent upon them meeting all of the requirements that. So it's not just a slush fund, like, hey, you know.
0: Yeah, no, that's good. So let me, for those that don't know, let me read it to everybody real quick, Dave, and I'll let you finish. The United States, this is under the Memorandum of Understanding, point six. The United States undertakes, together with its regional partners, to create a comprehensive plan agreed upon by both parties for the rehabilitation and economic development of the Islamic Republic of Iran, while ensuring financing of at least $300 billion. The implementation mechanism of this plan as part of the final agreement will be formulated within 60 days.
9: Well, I gotta see what that means, because my understanding now, and I don't know, I'd hate to think that Trump and Vance are lying. They could be, I don't know. But to hear them talk, it's like, well, it's like a spigot. We could turn the spigot on if they're not meeting those requirements. I don't know. We'll have to wait and see in 60 days what that means. But my big problem with all of this, why I think, and I've called in before, and if it was up to me, we would have boots on the ground within a week. I think that's what was needed. I think that's what we should have done. I think we should have. You also made a comment that, you know, there was no widespread civil unrest. Clearly there was. I mean, they've killed thousands and thousands of people who were protesting their current government.
0: Well, there was in January. There was in January. There has not been since we've been.
9: Well, as far as we know.
0: I mean, it's, yeah, right? Sure. I mean, but wouldn't. I mean, if we don't, I mean, yeah, I mean, as far as we know, sure.
9: Yeah.
0: But we would know. We would know.
9: But the problem we have in this country, and I've been yelling about it for months now, is we don't have the moral fortitude in this country to see. I'm not talking about the president. I'm talking about as a nation. We don't have the moral fortitude to do what needs to be done. We've got, whether it's this station or not just you, but everybody and people calling in, oh, my God, the gas prices. Oh, my God, the midterm elections. Oh, my God, this and that and the other, right? Winter. It's like we've become a nation of pansies. We're just afraid to do the right thing.
0: No, my biggest issue, and I don't speak for anyone else on this subject. I don't speak for, I sure as hell don't speak for anybody in the administration. And I speak for me. That's the only person I speak for. And I have a busy day and several like, oh, you're talking. I don't talk for anybody else. I don't talk for Brian. I don't talk for Joan. I don't talk for Chad. I don't talk for Dan. I don't talk for Chris. I don't talk for anybody else. And I love the fact that we have different opinions on this, because we all get to discuss it as a family. But I will say right. this, Dave, my biggest issue with this from day one is I did not, as defined by what we said we were willing to do and what we weren't willing to do, I did not see how we could achieve victory. We were half pregnant from the beginning, and that was my biggest issue with it.
9: Yep, I do think that Trump was probably misled that, oh, hey, all we got to do is go and bomb them, and then they'll fold like the house cards. Clearly, that didn't happen.
0: Right.
9: As soon as we got into it, I was like, no, that's a nation of 90 million people. You're not just going to bomb it into submission.
0: Well, and I fully believe they got wise and they went underground, brother. So the current leadership is underground, not to be seen, you know, and whether we blew his leg off or whether he's been amputated or whether he's, I don't know. I don't know who the new supreme leader is. I know this, that we popped the first regime. We popped the second people that were about to be appointed to the supreme leadership role. And then the third group, they went underground and they've been there ever since.
9: And I will say, in my opinion, I think there are positives. There are some positives. They don't have a Navy. They don't have an Air Force that we know about. We've clearly limited a lot of their long-range capabilities. I think Israel is, and I know I shouldn't even said that. You got all the people hating on the Jews going to be mad, but Israel is safer, and I think that's an important thing. I do. We're leaving this job not even halfway done, and I do think that eventually we will have to go back. Maybe it'll be after the midterms. Maybe gas prices drop down to $1 a gallon. Everybody votes Republican, and it's sunshine and rainbows, and maybe we go back then. But I don't know. I'm not happy about this deal at all, but I do. I think we should have finished it. I absolutely do. Takes 2 years, whatever it is. That regime has got to go.
0: Yeah, and I just don't know that. I mean, back to your original point, Dave, I don't know that the American people have the stomach for that. Robert writes in and says, you begged for people to call or text that disagreed with you, and now you don't want to talk. I'm talking to people right now. Robert, what do you want? I'm like, literally, I'm talking to Dave and Bill. There's another Dave. There's a Paul. You can call too, Robert, 615-737-9986. I mean, it's what we've been doing. I am appreciative of differences of opinion on all of these things. And I'm receptive to all of it. I don't truly know what you are talking about. 615-737-9986. It's Super Talk.
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3: Complete stop and go brake tap in northbound North Loop, eastbound East Loop, westbound South Loop, and then northbound 65 as you're trying to get to the South Loop downtown. Both directions 40 between the 440 split and downtown, and eastbound 440 over to 24. Eastbound 24 is a parking lot from 440. Got a crash near the airport. Right shoulder block, that's going to be eastbound right before Briley Parkway. And in Hermitage, an injury wreck, Old Hickory Boulevard at Andrew Jackson Way. I'm Ken Weep.
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3: 5 o'clock on the dot. I'm Ken Weaver with your top stories. We've got some breaking news. Channel 4 says two people have died in a plane crash in Morrison, Tennessee. Also, Tropical Storm Arthur tracking northeast. Flooding remains the primary threat from Texas to Alabama. Got the full forecast and traffic coming up in 5 minutes. And the Federal Reserve leaving interest rates unchanged today. Many Fed officials now expecting an interest rate hike this year. We get more from ABC's Elizabeth Schulze at the Fed in Washington.
12: This is a testament to what a lot of people in the stock market have been expecting. When you have inflation rising and the jobs market in a steady place here, it is hard to make the case for interest rate cuts. And that seems to be the place where a lot more Fed officials are as of right now.
3: Now, the move comes under new chair Kevin Warsh making his first major policy call. Well, CNN News is reporting what it says is breaking news that President Trump has officially signed the Iran agreement. Details of this understanding show both sides agreeing to stop military action and begin negotiation on a long-term settlement. President Trump, in a news conference at the G7 earlier today, talked about the reports the U.S. would unfreeze $300 million worth of Iranian funds and allow other nations to do business with Iran.
4: If they're doing things right, if people want to invest, they can invest. But they had this $300 million fund. It's only $300 million fund. It's only if they're doing things right. Remember this also. When you talk about billions of dollars, they've had much more than $1 trillion worth of damage done. They got a long way.
3: Iran, in turn, commits to maintaining its current nuclear program and rejecting nuclear weapons development. A tense school board meeting in Clarksville ended with the public being cleared from the room last night. Parents showing up to voice frustration over that fatal Kenwood Middle School bus crash, and a former teacher showing a student naked photos of himself. Some parents calling for board members to resign and getting disruptive. Channel 4's Sarah Allen says the move is now fueling more anger from families who say the district is not being transparent.
13: The night started as a full house for the Clarksville-Montgomery County School Board meeting. Signs, chants, and a full lineup of passionate speakers addressing the board of recent concerns and even calling for some members to resign.
14: You cannot be examples for the children you claim to lead when you are showing them the exact opposite.
13: Some of the speakers included Jessica Davis, the mother of Zoe Davis, a Kenwood Middle School student who was killed in the deadly school bus crash in March, as well as Mackenzie Ellithorpe, a student who claims her teacher, Matthew Vetter, who has since resigned from the school system, showed her nude photos of himself.
3: Ellithorpe told the school board Vetter left her terrified.
15: On March 9th, when Superintendent Luna Vetter husband, Matthew Vetter, showed me nude photos of himself, my life changed. In that moment, I was terrified, I was confused, and I was shocked. I didn't understand why a teacher would do something like that. I didn't understand why an adult who was supposed to be trusted would put me in that situation.
3: So Vetter admitted showing the images, but claims it was accidental, while the family says it was intentional. That case is now under review by the Sumner County District Attorney as officials consider possible charges, a decision they say coming soon. That's the latest news. Traffic and weather next. I'm Ken Weaver, WTN News.
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3: All right, let's check these crashes on I-24. We've got one in Jolton now, just west of New Hope Road, going westbound in Berryhill, 65 northbound at I-440. Over by the airport, right shoulder block, 40 eastbound before Briley Parkway. Brentwood, 65 southbound before Old Hickory Boulevard south. In Hermitage, still showing an injury wreck, Old Hickory Boulevard at Andrew Jackson. And on the west end, we've got a crash off-ramp partially blocked, 440 eastbound to west end. I'm Ken Weaver.
2: From the Beacon Capital Management Weather Center.
7: It's warm and windy ahead of rain chances returning to Middle Tennessee. I'm WSB4 First Alert Meteorologist Darius Mack. It should be pretty dry today, but those winds will crank up with gusts upwards to about 30 miles an hour at times. Temperatures will make a run towards the low 90s this afternoon with a mix of sun and clouds. Clouds will increase as we go throughout tonight, and that'll be ahead of those rain chances building in with scattered showers and a few strong storms possible tomorrow.
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0: Super Talk 99.7 WTN. We continue to take your telephone calls, many of you offering your opinion on a deal that has now been signed by President Donald Trump. Donald Trump officially signed the Iranian Agreement of Understanding, or Memorandum of Understanding, to extract us from the conflict that's been ongoing for the better part of, I guess, 90 or so days now. And it moves the ball forward to a certain degree, as if we are to believe the Iranians, they are going to suspend any and all of their nuclear efforts. They are going to work with the United States of America to turn over enriched uranium. That is according to them. We're going to release them from any and all sanctions, and they're going to have the ability to sell their oil product across the globe. But I'll tell you what we'll do. Real quick, we'll reset for those of you just getting off work, perhaps trying to catch up with everything. I've offered my opinion on it, and most of you are very annoyed with my opinion on it. My opinion hasn't really changed. It's just that all of this is coming to fruition. And I get the general feeling that folks are not necessarily satisfied. They don't know what to do with that because they feel like their dissatisfaction with some of this is in some way going against the current administration. I would argue to you that that's okay. I would argue to you that I will push back on any and all concept that I'm not, you know, in favor of the Trump administration. I voted for Donald Trump six times. I am well beyond being over having to defend myself with regard to this administration because I might have a disagreement with this administration. I think it is ridiculously childish that we have to have this discussion every time I'm on the radio mildly disagreeing with something that Donald Trump's doing. I think it's absurd to suggest that as complex a world as we live in, as complex a job as is the United States of America's president, that anyone that pays attention on the levels that you and I do, that we will not have at least a moment of disagreement with any president over the course of what will ultimately be 8 years. And if you don't, well, maybe you don't. And that's all well and good. But what I remember, I think people are upset. I think people are frustrated. And I want you an opportunity to talk. But it is interesting to me that the same folks that were applauding the idea of Donald Trump campaigning on the promise and premise that we're going to put American interest first and foremost, and we're not going to have the interests of other parts of the world in front of ours, that we are now, I don't know what we're doing now. But the same folks that were arguing no new wars are now arguing that Trump's doing this right. And that's fine. Look, perhaps there is some sort of something that is going to happen over the next couple of days that will get me on board. I just believe that within the next 10 years, my prediction is within the next 10 years, we're going to be back in the same place that we've been. Have we set the Iranians back to a certain degree with regard to their nuclear ambitions? Perhaps. I don't believe them for a second that they have any interest or any desire nor any intention to turn over any of their enriched uranium. I do not believe that's going to happen. And all of this is predicated on them not getting a nuke, right? That is the sign of victory for me. And so real quick, for those just joining us, Donald Trump has signed the Memorandum of Understanding. I suppose that this is now official, and we don't have to wait for J.D. Vance to do it on Friday. This means that the Islamic Republic of Iran, number one, and the United States and their allies in the current war declare upon the signing of the Memorandum of Understanding an immediate and permanent end to the war on all fronts, including Lebanon, and undertake that from now on they will not launch any hostile action against each other and will refrain from the threat or use of force against one another. The final agreement will confirm the provisions of the article and remaining articles. Number two, the Islamic Republic of Iran and the United States undertake to respect each other's sovereignty and territorial integrity. Number three, Iran and the United States undertake to negotiate a final agreement with a maximum period of 60 days extended by mutual consent. Number four, immediately upon, and I'm paraphrasing some of this just in the interest of time, guys. Number four, immediately upon the signing of the Memorandum of Understanding, the United States lifts the naval blockade and prevent any interference or obstruction against Iran and restore traffic within a maximum of 30 days to its full capacity. The traffic of ships shall be proportional to pre-war volume. The United States also undertakes to withdraw its forces from the surrounding areas within 30 days after the final agreement. Number five, upon signing, Iran will take steps to ensure the movement of merchant ships in the Persian Gulf to the Sea of Oman and vice versa is resumed within 30 days to the pre-war volume, taking into account the need for removal of technical obstacles and the neutralization of mines by Iran. Number six, the United States undertakes with its regional partners to create a comprehensive plan agreed to for the rehabilitation and economic development of the Islamic Republic of Iran while ensuring financing of at least $300 billion. The implementation mechanism of the plan will be formulated within 60 days. Number seven, the U.S. commits to ending on a schedule to be agreed upon all types of sanctions currently facing Iran, including resolutions of the United Nations Security Council and the Board of Governors and all unilateral U.S. sanctions, both primary and secondary. So we're eliminating all the sanctions. Number eight, Iran reiterates it will never produce a nuclear weapon. So they make another promise that they're not going to produce a nuclear weapon. Iran and the United States have agreed that the fate of the enriched material and the fate of all other mutually agreed nuclear-related issues will be adequately addressed in a final agreement. The final agreement will confirm the provisions of the article. Number nine, Iran and the U.S. agree that pending final agreement, they'll maintain the status quo. Iran will maintain a status quo in its nuclear program, and the United States will not impose new sanctions on Iran or strengthen its forces in the region. Number 10, the U.S. undertakes the immediately after signing this, the United States Treasury Department will issue waivers for exports of Iranian crude, petrochemical products and their derivatives, including and all related services, including banking, insurance, transportation, and the like. Number 11, the U.S. undertakes that in light of the progress of negotiations toward a final agreement. Frozen or restricted funds and assets of Iran will be released and made fully available. So we're releasing the money. And number 12, Iran and the United States agree to the implementation mechanism will be established to oversee the successful implementation of the future commitment of the final agreement. Number 13, following the signing of this understanding and upon receipt of reassurances regarding the commencement of implementation of Articles 4, 5, 10, and 11, the Iranians and the United States will enter into negotiations for a final agreement. And then number 14, the final agreement will be approved through binding resolution of the UN Security Council. So there you go. So we are going to unsanction. Iranians will no longer have any sanctions. They're going to loosen up the strait. They promise not to have any tolls or any fees for 60 days. There's no promise that there will not be fees after 60 days. Apparently Oman and Iran will enter into that agreement. With all of that said, your calls are on the way at 615-737-9986, and we welcome Cameron Smith to the program. Hello, Cameron.
17: Hey, buddy.
0: How are you?
17: Well, you kind of made me giggle when you led with, if Iran is to be believed. And the fact that you're giving him 10 years, man, that's generous.
0: Well, I mean, that's consistent with the amount that I've been told that we've bombed them.
17: Yeah.
0: Right? I think it's going to take a little time for them to build back some military infrastructure and to build back some
17: nuclear. Oh, I think it's nuclear. Going to be much less than 10 years. I mean, and with the access to the resources that we've just unlocked, it goes pretty fast when you have that kind of money. And dollars are fungible. So the idea that, well, we're going to spend the dollars building office buildings. Really? And this is already an incredibly resource-rich country. And so they're going to have the money from the oil too, right?
0: Yeah, the at least as I read that memorandum of understanding that Donald Trump has apparently signed, the president of the United States has signed, then we get, this is not Matt Murphy's opinion, this is Matt Murphy reading the MOU, right? So I'm not trying to offer an opinion on it, I'm just trying to read it. We get a promise that they won't pursue nukes.
17: Okay.
0: We get a promise that long term they will not charge any fees to go through the strait. They will not bust up economic commerce. We get,
17: which they weren't doing previously, right?
0: They were not.
17: Okay.
0: So no nukes, no disruption of commerce on the part of the Iranians. Guys, I'm not trying to be a jerk. What else did the Iranians give us? They gave us two promises, and I'm trying to figure out what else they gave us. Because what we gave them, we're no longer going to bomb them. We're going to lift the sanctions that are currently against them. We're helping create a $300 billion fund, which everyone within the administration is very quick to say, that's not our money. Well, that we're still loaning them money to get them some immediate resources, and then we're releasing their frozen assets that they previously had no access to, and we're giving them the ability, without sanction, to sell a very, very valuable product on the open market.
17: Is this the kind of winning that you guys get tired of? Like,
0: well, I mean, look, I'm not in a mood to bash Trump over this.
17: I'm not bashing anything. The deal is what it is.
0: That's just a shot, though. It is. That's a shot.
17: The deal is what it is.
0: You're going to take a victory lap because we lose?
17: No, we shouldn't have been doing this in the first place.
0: Well, we did. I mean, we can't. When you develop a time machine, we'll go back in time. We won't do it.
17: I hear you, but I mean, calling a spade a spade, and then don't apologize for it. There's no reason to. I mean, this is a situation where, ugh, it's gross. Now, if we're going to just wash our hands from this, and this is what it feels like, is, oops, it didn't work out, we're gone. Okay, that was one of the two pathways we could have pursued. The other one was finish the job. That's it.
0: I believe that the president of the United States went in this with earnest intention, and it did not work. That's what I believe. I believe that he thought that he could bring some level of stability, and maybe he bought into that because of Bibi. Maybe he bought in that because of his military. Maybe he bought into that because he was full of himself over Venezuela. Maybe he bought into that because he just thought by sheer force of will that we could accomplish some sort of stabilization and that the Iranians would magically rise up and topple the theocracy and the religious zealotry that rules that country with an iron fist and bring us back to the days of the 1970s. I don't know.
17: Do you think he thought that he could get the highly enriched uranium without boots on the ground?
0: I don't know. I don't know how you do that.
17: Right. I mean, I agree with your assessment that I think it was, this is a weak regime. They don't have much on the table. We can go soften them up and then folks will take them out. At least I think that's the narrative he got sold. And it didn't work. And then the only options were find a way out or put boots on the ground. And he already said no boots on the ground. So, I mean, I don't love it, but frankly, I don't know if we were going to get a better answer here.
0: You know, I said last hour, and you know, I'm just frustrated. I'm not trying to yell at you. I'm not trying to yell at anyone. Honestly, I'm very frustrated with how all of this is turning out. But I did say last hour that, you know, my general concern since the beginning was, based on the parameters that were not set by me, but were set by our United States government,
17: yep,
0: I didn't understand how we were going to accomplish the goals that they had set out. And I said from the beginning, I am hopeful that there is some sort of somebody somewhere that understands how all of this is going to play out in a way that Matt Murphy does not. But I felt like, and I've been saying it so many times, people are sick of hearing me say it, we're half pregnant. We're like, okay, we're going to do this halfway, but we're not going to. Well, then you got to go all the way or no way at all. And
17: yes. And this is, Darren made a point. He said, what does Cameron mean? We shouldn't have been doing this in the first place. Take out Iran nuclear. Are you kidding me? Actually, Darren, I agree with you. I think it would have been great to take out Iran nuclear. Let's do that. Let's go all in, boots on the ground, go get that highly enriched uranium. Let's do it. Because this is not a regime you can trust. We know that. How do we know that? Because history explains this is not, they don't look at us as equals. They do not look at this as a good faith negotiation. We are the bad guy, so they can lie to us with impunity.
0: And I know many, many folks are very angry over this comparison, but it doesn't mean that it isn't true. I was on the radio. I was commenting on the Obama deal. And I said at the time of the Obama deal, the biggest problem with the Obama deal is that the Iranians are lying their asses off.
17: Yes.
0: Every intelligent person knows it. And guess who agreed with me? All of the conservatives in the listening audience, right, and those that recognize that the Iranians are a bunch of liars and will say anything to get the benefit of an immediate arrangement.
17: Yeah.
0: And
17: I know people don't look. I'm not saying boots on the ground is ideal, that we want that.
0: But if we were going to do this, we had to do that.
17: We had to do that, right? And so this is why I'm saying what we did was kind of nothing. And what I mean by that was we went in, we broke some military stuff. We didn't break all of it. You've got a resource-rich country that can rebuild. And now we've taken off all the sanctions, said, here's your money. Go after it. That's not a net win in my book. I don't know how we may have set things back, but do any of you believe that Iran can be trusted not to pursue its nuclear ambitions to blow up Israel and the West?
0: You know, what does this mean moving forward? I think it will stabilize the American economy, particularly our oil-based economy.
17: Sure.
0: I think you'll see gasoline prices continue to go down. What it means for the midterms, I don't know. I think you're going to the middle of the road voters that are going to the polls and voting on economic issues.
17: Maybe it helps.
0: Maybe it helps. I think for some in the base, it might hurt a little. I mean, in terms of enthusiasm, they're not going to go run out and vote Democrat, but they might be less enthusiastic to go out and vote.
17: I think the problem that you have, and nobody wants to say it, Trump's the lame duck in the general, right? He's the draw, man. He's been the Republican Party. He's who people turn out for. He's who they get excited about. He's not on the ballot.
0: Right.
17: And so people say, well, do I really like fill in the blank that much? And the answer is probably not. And I think
0: it works really well. Not to interrupt you. It works really well in the primaries.
17: Yep.
0: When you have this Trump endorsements.
17: Right.
0: It doesn't work as well. At least it did not last time around in the mids.
17: Yeah. And in general elections, Trump at best is neutral. Like, I don't think he's not turning out people he hasn't already turned out

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2: Jolton, a crash, 24 westbound. West of New Hope Road, Berry Hill, a crash, 65 northbound at I-440. Brentwood, a crash, 65 southbound before Old Hickory Boulevard. West End, a crash, off-ramp partially blocked, 440 eastbound off-ramp to West End. I'm Ken Weaver.
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2: 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I'm Ken Weaver with your top stories. Tropical Storm Arthur threatening damaging floods from Texas to Alabama. We're watching if any remnants going to make their way up here to Tennessee. Got the full forecast and traffic in 5 minutes. Right now in Tennessee, about 75 miles southeast of Nashville, at least two people have died after a plane crashed in Morrison. Channel 4's Diana Rocco is there.
3: It was a Cessna 177RG airplane. That's what the NTSB has confirmed. They are on their way to investigate this crash. We believe it went down in this cornfield earlier this afternoon. And we actually talked to the person who called this crash into 911. He told us he was outside eating lunch and started hearing the sound of a motor coming in and out. He says eventually he saw the plane trying

0: to nose down and pull up is the way he described it a few times before he lost sight of it behind the tree line, and then he heard a thud.
1: Yeah, the sheriff's department is securing the scene. An NTSB crew out of Pennsylvania is headed there to investigate. The Federal Reserve today leaving interest rates unchanged, with many Fed officials now expecting an interest rate hike later this year. And the U.S.-Iran Memorandum of Understanding has been electronically signed by President Trump and Tehran, which means there will be no need for Geneva. It comes after the Trump administration revealed a 14-point framework agreement with Iran earlier today. The president, in a news conference at the G7 summit, talked about the reports that the U.S. would unfreeze $300 million worth of Iranian funds and allow other nations to do business with Iran.
2: We have their money. We have taken their money. It's not our money. It's their money. And we froze it. At a certain point in time, I guess we're going to have to give it back. You know, if we didn't give it back, nobody would ever invest in the dollar again.
1: Iran would freeze its nuclear program while the U.S. provides this limited sanctions relief, according to this deal. The school board in Clarksville, Montgomery County, coming under heavy criticism after asking police to escort parents out of their meeting last night after numerous disruptions. Parents angry over the Kenwood Middle School bus crash that killed two children and a former teacher who showed a student naked photos of himself on his phone. For the first time, the board heard from Jessica Davis, the mother of Zoe Davis, who was one of the two children killed in that school bus crash.
3: You cannot be examples for the children you claim to lead when you are showing them the exact opposite.
1: Adam Ellithorpe, later addressing the board, focusing much of his remarks on public confidence in the investigation of former teacher Matthew Vetter, the teacher who showed Ellithorpe's daughter those nude photos on his phone.
4: Since March, many parents, taxpayers, and community members have watched this matter move from one agency to another with little public clarity about where the case stands, about who is responsible for making decisions, about why those decisions have or have not been made. The result has been frustrating, confusion, and a growing lack of confidence in the community.
1: Now, this case now being handled by prosecutors in Sumner County who say that they will be issuing a decision on whether to seek criminal charges soon. That's the latest news. Traffic and weather next. I'm Ken Weaver, WTN News.
5: From the United Structural Systems WTN Traffic Center.
1: Chilton, a crash, 24 westbound west of New Hope Road. Berryhill, a crash, 65 northbound at I-440. Brentwood, a crash, 65 southbound before Old Hickory Boulevard. And West End got a crash, off-ramp partially blocked, 440 eastbound off-ramp to exit 1. I'm Ken Weaver.
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7: It's warm and windy ahead of rain chances returning to Middle Tennessee. I'm WSMV4 First Alert Meteorologist Darius Mack. It should be pretty dry today, but those winds will crank up with gusts upwards to about 30 miles an hour at times. Temperatures will make a run towards the low 90s this afternoon with a mix of sun and clouds. Clouds will increase as we go throughout tonight, and that'll be ahead of those rain chances building in with scattered showers and a few strong storms possible tomorrow.
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0: There is a growing rebellion on the Super Text line regarding nincompoops in the news. And there are several that are suggesting that we need nincompoops in the news now more than ever, considering some of the real news that's going on. I'm going to take that under advisement for exactly 2.5 minutes while I get to a couple of telephone calls, and then we're probably just going to go ahead and plow right in to nincompoops in the news on Super Talk 99.7 WT. And Chris, on the subject of Iran. Hello, Chris.
1: Hey, how's it going, Matt?
0: Doing well. Thank you.
1: Excellent. Number one, don't ever apologize for your opinions. They are what they are, and that's why I listen. So I'm not listening to you be a mouthpiece for the administration. I'm listening to you for your valuable opinion. That goes for all the anchors on the show. So that's number one. Number two, I think we have to be honest. We whiffed on this one. I hate to use a golf analogy, but, you know, of the two things we got out of this deal on that 14-point plan, there's only one that wasn't in place before we went in. And honestly, when we bombed the crap out of the uranium site, that was already achieved anyhow. So of that 14, I don't personally see anything that's new and different other than, you know, we've got a promise from a regime that has proven to be liars over the years. And I think number three, I don't really have a lot of faith that the peace plan is going to be much different than the 14-point plan. So I know there was a couple of opinions that just wait and see, he's got cards up his sleeve. I don't think that's true. I think he's wised up and listened to some key advisors that now it's all about the midterm. We're running out of time. It's all about the economy. And we got to get gas prices down so people feel a little bit richer than they did, you know, right now. And we got to focus on keeping the House, keeping the Senate, and getting on with the next 2 years. Because we lose the House, all we're going to see is a bunch of impeachment stuff, crap from McKinney-Jeffrey.
0: No, I agree.
1: And that's what it's going to be.
0: No, yeah. we're going to hold those that need to be held accountable accountable. We're going to speak truth, and we're going to rely on the facts and offer opinion based on truth and facts, and then we'll move on from there. John in Lawrenceburg is one of my favorite listeners. He is one of our most loyal listeners, and he writes in and says, accomplished nothing. So you don't think Iran was about to finally have a nuclear weapon? Their ability for terrorism has not been greatly affected. Besides, the memorandum of understanding is not the final deal, nor contains all of the details. I'll wait and see how Trump deals with them moving forward. This is a big step toward that. I was told by the Trump administration that I trust about a year or so ago that the Iranian nuclear capability had been obliterated. So I suppose that we could roll some of that back and accept that it wasn't fully obliterated. But now is it fully obliterated? Because we were told that it, I mean, this is not administration to administration. This is year to year. I mean, it was a little over a year ago that we went in, we did those strikes. They were targeted strikes. So yes, of course it's important that they don't achieve a nuclear weapon. And I do not believe that they are any closer to that. And if that's been worth what we've gone through for all of this for everyone, then so be it. I do not believe for a second that they will not immediately begin the process of doing it again. I think that that's been demonstrated time and again, that that's what they do.
2: Yeah.
0: So, Karen, I'll tell you what, one more with Karen. Hey, Karen, how are you?
3: I'm good. How are you doing?
0: I'm just great. Thank you for calling.
3: Well, I just wanted to let you know, and I listen to you all the time, that you shouldn't be, you know, you have, it's okay to be disappointed. I'm disappointed. And I love our country, and I love Trump. But all I've got to say is, you know, I've lived a long time, and those people, they don't love their country. They don't love their people. They kill their own people, and they lie, and they're going to continue to do what they're doing. They're going to support the Houthis, the Hezbollah, Hamas. I pray that God is watching over Israel, because I'm telling you, the minute they get a chance, they're going to try to get rid of Israel. They're going to try to come to our country and get rid of us. And that's all those people have ever done and ever known. The only way to stop them is like Truman did. drop the big one because they're never going to stop. That's their mindset. And we need to get our house in order. We need to protect our country and our people and concentrate on that because I'm telling you, it's never going to stop with those people, never. And that's just how I feel about it.
0: Thank you, Karen, for the call. Thank you for the comments. 9777 writes in and says, you're making it very hard to listen to you. I can't stand your negativity. I hope you understand. Just because you're a radio host, you can still be wrong. Of course I understand. I'm wrong all the time. I know you don't care, but I've had it with all of the negativity I can stand. Perhaps I'll tune in tomorrow. Okay.
2: I don't understand the negativity. Like you're reading the deal as it is and saying,
0: I'm just trying to analyze what we gain and what we don't in the deal. And I think it's that they feel like I'm being negative toward the Trump administration.
2: Yeah.
0: That I'm being critical of the Trump administration is what I think 9777 means.
2: I just think it's a big deal that we made a choice. I'll give the president that. That is, we didn't want boots on the ground. We didn't want to finish the job. We are going to basically back out of this, and it'll be good for the economy, good for the midterms, hopefully. But, you know, the flip side of that is, do we think it's good for America's future, and do we think we can trust Iran at all? And the answer is, you know, my account is no to both of those.
0: Yeah, I mean, and, you know, for those that say, well, they've been after this for 47 years, well, they're still there.
2: Right.
0: And so if the idea was we're going to end this finally once and for all, is it negative to point out that we're not doing that? Or is that just reality?
2: Yeah. I mean, I just think that we had to realize that this was one of the two options. It was like there were only two options. It was get out or finish the job.
0: Right. And
2: we got out.
0: And we got out. And so for what it's worth, we can move on from this. We can get this behind us. They cannot all be home runs. We can take whatever, you know, whatever positive that we can take from this. I mean, is it a positive that we have set back their enrichment program? Yeah, that's positive. Okay, I'll take that. I'll take that as a positive. Have we permanently ended it? Let's not pretend that we have.
2: No, is the answer.
0: So I'll tell you what, I've extended this way too long, so I'm just going to go ahead to Marie, and then we are going to do Nincompoops at 6:05 today, 6:05, 6:06. My apologies to those of you anticipating Nincompoops now. Just wait for about 20 minutes, and you'll have it. Marie, you're up. How are you?
4: Hi, Matt. I love your show and totally respect your opinion. And I'm just looking at this maybe a little different than I've heard some of the previous callers. President Trump is a great strategizer, and how I feel that he approached this is, first of all, Trump is never going to let us know the full hand, okay? It's like a poker game with him. He's never going to let us know the full thing, and even though you're reading that and we read that, but how I'm looking at this is what we gained is that we gained Saudi Arabia and a lot of other countries that open their eyes to the fact that Iran is not their friend, and it brought all of us, all the other countries, very much closer with us. So I feel like we tightened up a lot of relationships that weren't tight, and now they are, and I feel that he was strategizing not just to go in and put the big bomb on them and end it, because obviously the world, Matt, knows we have shown them that we can do what we want to do when we need to do it, and we will do it. And this has shown the world that. But I think Trump was strategizing and looking at this in a little bigger picture of all of the world coming together for peace, not just go in, boots on ground, knock them out, and never see him again. Because he knows that if he would have done that, he would have had a lot of enemies and a lot of countries that wouldn't cooperate with him.
2: Which of Trump's goals did he accomplish with respect to Iran? Like, of the things that they set out early, which ones did he accomplish in this deal?
4: I feel that I don't know how much of accomplishment. I feel that the other countries, a lot of other countries, I feel that we are tighter with than we were before this started. And I also feel that, yes, he did knock their program down. He did knock tons of leadership out. And I feel that really what he showed from this is that, just like I said, he can do it when he needs to do it and will do it if they misbehave. And I think we've shown the world that he can do that. But I think he used a little bit of restraint. And I am trusting that his strategy is maybe bigger and broader than we're all seeing. And that's just all I have to say. And I appreciate your show.
0: Well, Marie, thank you so much for the call. And I appreciate the perspective. And I'll just let the perspective stand as it is. I don't quite see it that way. I think we had a pretty healthy, certainly an economic relationship with Saudi Arabia. If anything, perhaps if I point out aspects to the campaign that might agree with your sentiment, it would be that the Iranians certainly have shown that they're willing to bomb anybody,
2: right?
0: Which they did indiscriminately.
2: Are you around us? And
0: yeah, are you around us and are you annoying us? Okay, well, we'll throw some bombs your way, too, because they were bombing what would be considered, you know, what are Muslim countries.
2: I just want to know, what other politician gets the benefit of the doubt that when you look at something and it doesn't seem right, you just assume you're the one that doesn't understand? Like, with all other politicians that I know, if the politician seems wrong, they're wrong. And I say that. With Trump, it is amazing that people will do what just happened, which is, well, we just don't understand everything. Like, they will second guess their own judgment because he's the master negotiator, strategist. And I just find that interesting. I'd love to know what other politicians you guys think are in that vein that you trust so much that when you look at a situation and it doesn't seem right to you, you just assume you're wrong.
0: And they're right.
2: Right. I take away the name Trump, but fill in any other politician. And my guess is that you're like, no, absolutely not. I'm going to listen to my own judgment prior to deferring to a politician. When you fill in the blank with Trump, now all of a sudden folks are like, well, maybe I just don't get it. And that will never cease to amaze me. I think that is the biggest accomplishment of Trump's administration, is having the absolute loyalty of base voters that he has been able to completely control the Republican Party, because there's not that element of questioning that so many other politicians get. And it's not everybody in the Republican Party, but there's a core base voter that says, if he says something, it is holy writ. And anything I think to the contrary is probably because I don't understand. And wow.
0: Well, and you know, it hits close to home, because as someone that has done this for a living for 26 years, I've wanted to believe that, and I've expressed that sentiment repeatedly on the show since this happened.
2: Sure.
0: That my wisdom, based on time spent doing this and basic intelligence and research, and, you know, I'm not the smartest guy, I'm probably not the smartest guy in the room, and there's just two of us. So I don't pretend that I'm smarter than anyone else. I've done it for long enough that you're like, okay, how does this all play out to the benefit of the United States of America? And for months I've said, I'm just going to choose to believe that this is going to work out in a way that I don't quite understand, and I'll understand it when it does, which is what you're saying.
2: And I mean, that to me is just the most dangerous thesis in politics. Like, it's not Trump specific. I'm just like, when it's the political class, I've been around these folks. I've worked for these people. Like, they are the winners of a popularity contest. Now, Trump's a little different. He's had some business success and things like that. So when it comes to some of the deregulatory stuff and the tax policy, like, his judgment's pretty good. But when it comes to everything, I'm like, guys, the political class, just don't trust them.
0: So, I believe that if we agree with the premise of America First, if we agree with the premise of Donald Trump's reelection campaign, here's what I'm going to do. I'm going to choose to believe that none of this ever happened.
2: Yeah, you could do that.
0: Right? I'm going to choose to believe within a month, I'm going to defy you if you ever bring this up again and say, no, that never happened.
2: It didn't happen.
0: What are you talking about? I don't know what you're talking about. We're America first. This didn't happen.
2: This, we don't have foreign entanglements, Matt. It's not a thing.
0: Get
2: we
0: over
2: do.
0: Yourself. Hey, buddy. I'm sorry. 2023 called. They want their Joe Biden back. Stop it.
2: Yeah.
0: Honestly, if I don't know, I am going to choose to move to nincompoops, and that's going to happen right after this timeout on Super Talk 99.7 WTN.
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8: Jolt in a crash, 24 westbound west of New Hope Road. B&A, Briley Parkway northbound at Murfreesboro Pike. Also 40 eastbound before Briley Parkway, exit 215. In Brentwood, a crash, 65 southbound before Old Hickory Boulevard. Cedar Hill in Robertson County, a crash, 24 westbound before Maxey Road. And then on the west end, a crash, off-ramp partially blocked, 440 eastbound off-ramp to west end. Can we?
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8: Tropical Storm Arthur, a deadly plane crash in Tennessee. 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
9: That's the voice of Ken Weaver, who will be my mortal enemy coming up in about, oh, by the time we get to Nincompoops, Weaver.
8: You tell Phelps not to crowd that plate.
9: Who's that? Who y'all got pitching tonight? Do you know?
8: Some freshman. Another freshman.
9: Well, I don't know who's pitching for us tonight, but I know Dan Jackson is batting second, and I think I need to get that bat.
8: I don't like that Dan Jackson batting at all.
9: We need to get that bat hot. All right, Owen, hang in there. We'll get to you momentarily. We're going to get to Nincompoops in the news right after the real news on Super Talk 99.7 WTN. We got Cameron Smith for the better part of the next hour. We've got young Jackson for another hour before off he goes to be best man in someone's wedding. I guess it's his best friend. Hey, Jackson.
10: Yeah.
9: What color suit you wearing?
10: Navy.
9: Oh, that's nice. That's going to be good. You get what kind of tie?
10: I believe it's called champagne.
9: Oh, that's going to be good. White shirt?
10: Yes.
9: Nice. What color socks?
10: To be determined.
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8: 6 o'clock on the dot. I'm Ken Weaver with your top stories. Tropical Storm Arthur could lead to flash flooding across Texas all the way over to Alabama. Something we're going to have to watch here in Tennessee in case any remnants make it this far north. Got the full forecast and traffic in 5 minutes. Right now in Tennessee, a Cessna 177 RG airplane went down in a cornfield in Morrison today, about 75 miles southeast of Nashville. Two people on board killed. Witnesses say they heard an engine cutting out and then a thud, called it in, and authorities found the crash. Channel 4's Diana Rocco is there.
12: The NTSB is investigating. The sheriff's deputy here told me that their investigator is coming out from Pennsylvania, so they are going to hold the scene overnight until they're able to get here and be able to work the scene and find out exactly what went wrong here. This will be the sixth plane crash in Tennessee this year.
8: Federal Reserve leaving interest rates unchanged today, with many Fed officials now expecting an interest rate hike this year. President Trump's officially signed the U.S.-Iran Memorandum of Understanding, 60-day ceasefire to come to a permanent peace deal. Rachel Scott.
13: President Trump acknowledges Iran's decision to close the strait was putting too much pressure on the American economy.
14: I didn't want to see economic catastrophe. If you kept this going, that could have happened. But all I know is every time we talked about the possibility of peace, the stock market shot up like a rocket ship.
13: The agreement lifts sanctions on Iran, letting them resume oil sales. And it says Iran and Oman will administer the strait, something that was not the case before the war and could open the door for Iran to eventually collect fees from tankers and cargo ships.
8: Iran, in turn, commits to maintaining its current nuclear program and rejecting nuclear weapons development. Here in Middle Tennessee, emotions boiling over at a Clarksville-Montgomery County School Board meeting last night. Frustrated parents were kicked out. The crowd had gathered to demand answers about the Kenwood Middle School school bus crash that killed two students and allegations against a former teacher. Channel 4 says after multiple disruptions, officials had police clear the room to restore order and proceed with business. This woman outside didn't like it.
15: And they're going to vote in secret and in private like cowards.
8: Now, board chair Chris Lanier said maintaining order and decorum was necessary. Meantime, a student confronted the school board over that teacher she says showed her nude photos of himself on his phone.
16: On March 9th, when Superintendent Luna Vetter... husband, Matthew Vetter, showed me nude photos of himself, my life changed. In that moment, I was terrified, I was confused, and I was shocked. I didn't understand why a teacher would do something like that. I didn't understand why an adult who was supposed to be trusted would put me in that situation.
8: Vetter admits showing the images, but claims it was a mistake or an accident, while the family says it was intentional. The case is now under review by the Sumner County District Attorney as officials consider possible charges. They say a decision is coming soon. That's the latest news. Traffic and weather next. I'm Ken Weaver, WTN News.
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8: Crashes, B&A, Briley Parkway northbound at Murfreesboro Pike. 40 eastbound before Briley Parkway exit 215. Brentwood 65 southbound before Old Hickory Boulevard. And then Tennessee 45 at Larkin Springs Road there in Davidson County. Cedar Hill in Robertson County, 24 westbound before Maxey Road. West End, a crash off-ramp partially blocked. That's going to be 440 eastbound off-ramp to West End. Murfreesboro, a crash 24 eastbound past Joby Jackson Parkway. I'm Ken Weaver.
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17: It's warm and windy ahead of rain chances returning to Middle Tennessee. I'm WSB4 First Alert Meteorologist Darius Mack. It should be pretty dry today, but those winds will crank up with gusts upwards to about 30 miles an hour at times. Temperatures will make a run towards the low 90s this afternoon with a mix of sun and clouds. Clouds will increase as we go throughout tonight, and that'll be ahead of those rain chances building in with scattered showers and a few strong storms possible tomorrow.
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9: Super Talk 99.7 WTN, friends and neighbors. It's the last hour of this Wednesday edition of the Matt Murphy Show. I promise you, it'll be better the next hour, the next moment, the next day, the next week, the next year. It's going to get better. I know that I've been a little bit depressed today, but you know what? It is what it is. It's fine. It'll be all well and good. Thank you for being with us. Thank you for putting up with it. And thank you for being a part of the show, whether either passively listening on Super Talk 99.7 WTN on the radio station, on the app, or perhaps you're watching on Talk TV, YouTube, Facebook, Twitter, Twitch, Rumble. And maybe you're enjoying the conversation with Cameron Smith and myself. Jackson Williams joins in from time to time. Ken Weaver back in the news closet. Just to let you know, Jackson, Cameron has had how many raccoon shots?
18: Six.
9: You didn't really do six.
18: I did three doubles. That's six.
9: Yes, three times two is six.
18: We're all tied. You can do the math.
9: So you did three. We call them raccoon shots.
18: Mm-hmm.
9: Wally's Bean Machine provides them for us. And in honor of us getting our raccoon bill passed, this passed a General Assembly, he named them raccoon shots.
18: Yep.
9: Espresso shots.
18: Yep.
9: And you did three doubles.
18: Yep.
9: How you feel?
2: Feel good.
9: Do you?
2: I'm alive.
9: You excited about Nincompoops in the news?
2: I am. I'm ready.
9: I am as well. It is time. Friends and neighbors, we've waited far too long. Normally happens at about 30 minutes from, 30 minutes ago. Now it's happening right now. Nincompoops in the news. How you doing, Jackson?
19: Nincompoops in the news.
9: You want me to, here's what I want. I want you to just, okay. All right. Don't get all mad at me. Why are you mad at me? I'm just doing a radio show watching you not do a radio show. And you're mad at me. And I'm just trying to incorporate that which has the focus of your attention into the radio show. You know who's the nincompoop, buddy boy? You're the nincompoop. You're the nincompoop. You're the nincompoop. In the news. Super Talk 99.7. It's time for Nincompoops in the news. We go all over the state of Tennessee, all across these United States of America. Nay the globe. And find them where they live and breathe. Is Ken Weaver back there? Is he participating?
20: I'm trying to find an nincompoop.
9: Uh-oh. All right. I got two if you want one.
20: No, I'm on. Nobody's going to find my nincompoop.
2: He's indignant.
20: Especially somebody I'm going to beat tonight in baseball.
9: He was. Ken Weaver, that's the first time I think I've ever heard Ken Weaver offended. Don't offer me poop charity. How dare you, sir? How dare you? I have integrity and standards.
20: I can look for them. Nay the globe.
9: Nay the globe. You know what I got, Ken?
20: What's that?
9: I got bats at the bottom of the lineup. 7, 8, 9. I don't know if you. I know you're not paying attention anymore because Bama's out. But Ken Weaver and I still have teams in the College World Series.
2: Alabama's not just out. Alabama got punted to the moon.
9: It was like 14-2
2: and 9-0 versus Oklahoma. It was just
9: giddy up.
2: That section of the country just kind of has our number right now.
9: Mm, that's no good.
20: Not in the playoffs.
9: The Bulldogs and the Sooners are playing like now, I think.
20: Yeah, they are. We can't talk about it.
9: We cannot speak of it.
20: It's going to completely distract me.
9: Correct. And so we move to nincompoops. Jackson, who won? Did you win yesterday too?
21: Yep, I won the week.
9: Mm. All right, Jackson. You know what happens. You pick the order. What's up?
21: Williams, Weaver, Smith, Murphy up the rear.
9: See how he does that to me? That's his favorite thing to do now. He's been saying that for a few days. He's also mad at me because I want to take over his phone and start texting as him.
2: That seems reasonable.
9: I think I could make all of these situations that he's dealing with a lot better. Okay, Jackson.
21: You ready?
9: I'm ready to go whenever you are.
21: Explosion shakes Lakewood neighborhood after man experiments with homemade fireworks.
2: Oh, seems fair.
20: I'll do it.
2: Nice.
21: This is out of Lakewood, Florida. A Lakewood man is in serious condition after an explosion inside a backyard detached shop where investigators said he was making homemade fireworks and explosive devices. The Pierce County Hazardous Device Squad, or Bomb Squad, was called out by the Lakewood Police Department along with West Pierce Fire to a property in the 6100 block of Silicon Boulevard, southwest in Lakewood, according to Pierce County Sheriff's Deputy Carly Capetto. They had found that a 47-year-old male had been making explosive devices in an attached shop on the property when one of his explosive compounds had detonated and that the suspect had been taken to a local hospital in very serious condition. Investigators said the man, who is both the victim and the suspect, admitted to investigators that he had been mixing black powder in a blender when the blast occurred.
0: Good grief.
21: He told our investigators that he was mixing a compound of black powder in a blender, and as soon as he turned the blender on, it immediately exploded.
0: What's the worst that could happen?
20: It's just powder.
21: Multiple people in the neighborhood called 911 after hearing a loud boom and feeling the blast. Despite the force of the explosion, officials said no one else was hurt and nearby structures did not sustain major damage.
0: I don't know what I put it on puree.
21: The explosion caused structural damage to the detached shed, scattering explosive materials throughout the debris. The Pierce County Bomb Squad spent several hours carefully working the scene. The case will be forwarded to two prosecutors for review. Capetto stressed that making homemade fireworks and explosives is illegal.
0: This is new. This is next level.
21: Oh, investigators do not yet know the man's intent, including whether he may have planned to sell the devices during the upcoming 4th of July fireworks season.
20: Hell, man, we ain't got to buy them. We'll make them.
0: Have y'all seen?
2: That's exactly what I was. Has not experimented with explosives?
9: Have I told y'all my fireworks? I hadn't done homemade fireworks in a long time. About 15 years ago, Ian and I are down on the beach with another couple, and they had bought some fireworks, and I hadn't had Roman candles since I was a kid, and they handed me a Roman candle, and you're not supposed to light fireworks on the beach anyway, whatever.
2: Right.
9: So I'm holding a bag, I got the Roman candle, and I got my lighter, and I lit it.
2: Right.
9: But I lit it like every other firework. In my defense, every other firework is fused toward you. No. It's better. I abandoned my family because Roman candles, it's got to go that way.
2: Yeah.
9: And so I lit it with the fuse toward me.
2: Yeah.
9: And I was like, and somebody noticed what I was doing, and they're like, and I just heard random yelling. And all I thought was, I'm about to be that guy that loses a finger. And I threw everything to the ground and ran.
2: That's good.
9: As fast as I could.
20: Every man for himself.
2: Yeah.
9: It's like, I didn't fully understand what they were telling me I was doing wrong. All I knew is that I was getting the hell away from the fireworks.
2: I oppose all fireworks laws on principle that if you get blowed up, it's probably natural selection. And I'm okay with it.
9: Yeah. I can't disagree with it. I don't know. I just heard that Mount Pleasant loves fireworks. And I'm just anti-neighborhood fireworks. I really am.
2: Oh, man. I have some of my best memories of burning my fingers off. Like, throwing a gross bottle rockets in the campfire, running like a crazy person. Like, come on.
9: What are y'all doing? It's 11:30 at night. Can my dogs not go to bed? Thank you.
2: That's what Benadryl's for.
20: I had a buddy got shot with a bottle rocket, and right as it got to his butt, it exploded.
2: That's awesome.
20: We were in the sixth grade.
2: My mom, y'all gotta understand this.
9: Mark that, right? Mark that.
2: It's a sidebar, but my mom, we lived in a very nice neighborhood in Brentwood growing up. And my mom's rule was, you got to wear eye protection if you're shooting each other with fireworks.
20: Yes.
9: Right.
2: And like
9: her standard wasn't no shooting.
2: Right.
9: Her standard was, you got to have something over you. We can't put an eye out.
2: Yeah. We want to protect the face. The rest of you is fine. It's like my mom had the Fight Club philosophy.
9: Yeah. My mama had the same philosophy for my brother and I shooting BB guns at one another.
2: Yeah.
20: My parents had no idea what I was up to. And they really didn't care.
2: Ken Weaver's feral. We know it.
9: They do now. They listen to the show, Ken.
20: I mean, I'm loving parents, but I mean, it was just back in the day. Yeah. It's like, go get outside.
9: All my mama, or my grandmother, really, all my grandmother knew was, you be home at noon for lunch, and you be home at dark.
2: Mm-hmm.
9: Other than that,
2: I don't want to know.
9: I don't want to, yeah. Just, if you hurt yourself, come on in.
2: Yeah.
0: we'll figure it out. Who's next? Ken Weaver's next.
20: This here is out of Natchez, Mississippi. Natchez man arrested after found walking naked on Morgantown Road. It was Saturday about 11:18 p.m. when deputies with the Adams County Sheriff's Office responded to a call recording a nude man walking along Morgantown Road. While responding to the location, deputies observed the individual wearing only boots, attempting to cover himself when he saw it was the cops. Upon making contact, the individual began putting his clothes back on. They identified him as 30-year-old Logan F. Owens. Now, during the investigation, Owens allegedly told deputies he had been dared to go streaking down Morgantown Road. When questioned about possible alcohol or drug use, Owens said, "Well, I have smoked a joint." Following further investigations, Owens was placed under arrest and charged with indecent exposure.
0: Well, I have had a joint, so that might be responsible for my nudity.
20: I wasn't drinking.
0: Hey, officer, perish the thought. I would never drink and walk naked.
20: No, sir.
0: But I have had a nice joint. That's pretty funny. That dude is a bona fide nincompoop. Cameron?
2: Yeah, this one's easy. This is out of Lehigh Acres, Florida. According to law enforcement, the drone as first responder was launched to assist deputies with a call in the area of Todd Avenue South. While monitoring the area, the drone operator saw a group of men carrying what appeared to be a gun. One of the men, identified as, this is an awesome name, Elvin Antonio Calejas Serrato.
20: Awesome.
0: Dang right.
2: Pointed the gun at the drone and then appeared to fire two shots in the direction of the drone, law enforcement said. The interaction was caught on the drone's camera. Deputies responded to the scene and made contact with a group of men. During the investigation, the deputies recovered a BB gun loaded with steel projectiles. Also known as BBs.
0: Yeah, right.
2: I mean, come on.
0: Isn't that what BBs are?
2: Right. Some people in the Lehigh Acres told Gulf Coast News they were wary of drones flying in the skies above. It is a little alarming to see, like, oh, who's, like, and kind of invading my privacy and things like that. Like, you don't know where it's coming from, Peyton Matthews said. What were you doing, Peyton? Seemed like you might have been drinking a little. They've got emergency lights on. This is John Joyce, who's defending law enforcement, said they've got emergency lights on them. You know, it's relatively easy to recognize when you're interacting with if you're close enough to see it. But then again, if it's sufficiently far away that you can't tell, you should probably still be avoiding it and not say throwing things or shooting things at it. Now, check this out. And this is the nincompoopery of all this. Calejas Serrato was arrested and faces a charge of shooting or throwing deadly missiles into an aircraft. It was a freaking BB gun.
0: And a drone.
2: And this is where...
0: You can't go shooting drones.
2: I beg to differ.
0: I think it's illegal to... What do you think... you're the lawyer of the group. At what distance do you think it's permissible for you to shoot a drone over your property?
2: How good of a shot are you?
0: Well, you better get something bigger than a BB gun.
2: Well, but people don't realize this, that some of these drones are big enough that they're FAA regulated.
0: Yes.
2: So when you do things to these drones, it's like downing a plane.
0: Yeah, it's like a federal deal. Right. It's not like your local authorities come and go, hey, buddy, you need to cut that out. You're about to go to big boy jail.
2: Right. So when the good old boys are like, I bet I can hit that over there.
0: I bet you can,
2: I'm
0: too,
2: a good
0: sir.
2: Shot. And then you do it, and now you're in federal prison.
0: And now you're in. You know,
2: we need to correct this, because I think having all the government drones scares me.
0: Yeah, I would agree with you. All right, y'all have heard the posers. Now let's listen to the winner. Headline, disabled woman left extremely stressed after prosthetic legs lost on flight from Brazil. Sarah Ribeiro called on the airline to treat accessibility cases with more urgency and care. A disabled woman was left, quote, stressed and unable to work after her prosthetic legs in her bag went missing on a flight between Brazil and Ireland. Sarah Ribeiro, who is from Brazil and has lived in Dublin for 10 years, traveled from Sao Paulo and London Heathrow and then on to Dublin. When she arrived in Dublin Monday, she found that the bag with her two prosthetic legs was not there. Ribeiro, an English teacher who lives in a place that you won't know and I can't pronounce, said that she spent 5 days trying to track down her bag with her prosthetic leg inside. In the meantime, she could not work or walk. The bag she checked at the Sao Paulo was destined to go through to Dublin without her picking it up at Heathrow. As it turned out, the bag was misplaced by the airport, and the South American carrier Latam apologizes for the inconvenience. Ribeiro, for those interested, lost her left leg at the age of 18 when she was hit by a truck in Brazil, which happens more often in Brazil than you would think. Two prosthetic legs, one she wears and a replacement, have been repaired and returned to her.
9: Mm.
0: That airline, they're a bunch of nincompoops.
2: Did they give her a loaner?
0: I don't think they did. You can vote for Cameron. You can vote for Murphy. You can vote for Jackson. You can vote for Ken Weaver. You know what? I think we should vote for Ken Weaver tonight because he needs a victory tonight.
20: Yes,
0: because it ain't coming on the baseball field.
20: Yes, sir. That Jackson, ooh, he got on a single. There's one on, two outs.
0: Wait a minute.
20: Bottom of the first inning. Jackson got on a single. He's now 2-for-14.
2: You're both not watching the game.
0: No, we're not watching the game. We're focused like a laser beam on this radio show. Ken Weaver's focused on his next newscast. Matt Murphy's focused on our next subject at hand, which is the San Francisco Giants baseball apologizing to gay people. Mm. We're going to tell you why in just a moment. Get Cameron's thought on it at Supertalk 99.7 WTN.
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2: Crashes, BNA, Briley Parkway northbound at Murfreesboro Pike. 40 eastbound before Briley Parkway exit 215. Brentwood 65 southbound before Old Hickory Boulevard. And then Tennessee 45 at Larkin Springs Road there in Davidson County. Cedar Hill in Robertson County, 24 westbound before Maxey Road. West End, a crash off-ramp partially blocked. That's going to be 440 eastbound off-ramp to West End. Murfreesboro, a crash 24 eastbound past Joby Jackson Parkway. I'm Ken Weaver. Tropical storm Arthur threatening to flood Texas, Louisiana, Mississippi, and Alabama. We've had a deadly plane crash in Tennessee today. And President Trump's officially signed that U.S.-Iran Memorandum of Understanding. 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
3: Super Talk 99.7 WTN. We'll get to Owen momentarily. 27 after the hour. Ken Weaver's coming up with that newscast. Cameron's with us for the better part of the hour, or at least until 7 o'clock, and we'll all go home. Jackson Williams is very excited about being the best man in a wedding this weekend, and this is his last day. What are you doing tomorrow? Just hang?
4: Rehearsal dinner.
3: Do you know what y'all are having?
4: You know? Do not.
3: You don't know what you're eating? Probably steak. I bet it's going to be steak.
5: It's probably Salisbury steak.
3: Ah. Don't you knock it. Don't you knock it, buddy boy. I loved the Salisbury steak.
5: All that gravy.
3: Oh, just yeah, covering up the
5: dog meat.
3: The nasty meat. I loved it. I learned a new fact last night. And it was so interesting to me. I saved it on my laptop computer to share, and I cannot believe that it has just come up. Do y'all know why lobsters are boiled alive? Like
5: why they put them in alive as opposed to killing them.
3: Right. Why do they? Yeah. Why? Exactly.
5: Why turn into mush? I don't know.
3: It is very interesting. Lobsters harbor a variety of bacteria that live harmlessly, not on their flesh, in their flesh. Harmless bacteria in their flesh. As long as the animal's alive, the immune system keeps the microbes in check. So their immunity system fights back against the microbes. If the lobster dies, the bacteria start multiplying exponentially and produce toxins that are dangerous to humans. So the bacteria is not dangerous to human beings unless it grows these toxins. And if that is the case, the meat, then even if it's cooked at high temperature, the toxins survive the boiling process and can cause foodborne illness to anyone that consumes them. So beyond the risk of food poisoning, there is a structural threat to the meat. Lobsters possess an organ called something that I can't pronounce that upon death, it releases a digestive enzyme that breaks down their muscle tissue that makes the meat less tasty and delicious. I don't care for lobster meat, which is why I'm relating all of this to y'all. For those of you that do, I'm so sorry. But basically, unless they boil the lobster alive, there could be enzymes that create toxins that could be dangerous to you. Now, there are countries that do not allow for live lobster killings. And you know what they do? They have a little Switzerland and New Zealand. This is what I do at night when I'm not reading about politics. Switzerland and New Zealand boiling lobsters alive is illegal. So the cooks have an electro-stunning mechanism that they will take the lobster, apparently, and like,

0: right before they put them, they pop them and then throw them in. So they kill them, throw them in. Because they can't, because I guess that's worse, I guess. I don't.
1: That's a dumb law.
0: Yeah, I think so. Hey, before you kill this animal to eat this, you can't kill that animal in that specific way. You have to kill them in a different way because we think that way's gross. Oh, by the way, more butter, please.
1: And you know what's funny is somebody probably studied like the pain tolerance of lobsters in boiling water.
0: They squirt, like, they scream.
1: And it's just, it's long enough.
0: They scream.
1: I'm like, dude, they turn red pretty fast.
0: Yeah, this is what they do. They go,
1: But, I mean, how do you know if it's a good lobster or a bad lobster who deserves it?
0: That saying. Lobster probably was, yeah, probably a jailed lobster. Mm-hmm. We've got news to do on Super Talk 99.7 WTN.
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3: Ken Weaver with your top stories. Tropical Storm Arthur, the first named storm of the hurricane season, could lead to flash flooding all the way from Texas to Alabama. We're watching to see if any of its remnants make it up here to Tennessee in a couple of days. Got the full forecast and traffic in 5 minutes. Right now, about 75 miles southeast of Nashville, two people are dead after a Cessna 177 RG airplane crashed into a cornfield. Channel 4 says the two people on board were brothers. NTSB's headed there to investigate. Federal Reserve leaving interest rates unchanged today. And President Trump's officially signed the U.S.-Iran Memorandum of Understanding, 60-day ceasefire to come to a permanent peace deal. The president in a news conference at the G7 talked about the reports the U.S. would unfreeze $300 million worth of Iranian funds and allow other nations to do business with Iran.
4: We don't have to give them anything. But some people may want to invest. Like, what are you going to do? Say you can never, ever invest in a country? I mean, it's pretty tough. I don't mind being tough, but it's pretty crazy.
3: Money news, Michelle Franzen.
5: Markets turned lower after new Fed Chair Kevin Warsh announced no change to interest rates this month, but several board members indicated they may raise rates before the end of the year. The Dow ended down 506 points. The Nasdaq lost 354. The S&P gave up 91 points. On the winning end was Lazy Boy, which rose 14% after reporting stronger profit and revenue for the latest quarter than expected, thanks in part to sales at newly opened stores. On the losing end, SpaceX, which dropped 4%, its first loss since debuting. Ford is recalling 255,000 Focus vehicles because the engine could stall. A hacker group claimed it stole company-related data from Nintendo, demanding $2 million to keep the information from being released. Nintendo confirms the breach, but says it happened on a third-party platform used for surveys and says no personal customer or financial data has been accessed.
3: That's the latest news. Traffic and weather next. I'm Ken Weaver, WTN News.
2: From the United Structural Systems WTN Traffic Center.
3: Antioch got a crash. Bell Road, just west of 24. Belmont area, crash 65 southbound after Wedgwood Avenue. Madison, Gallatin Pike north, north of Old Hickory Boulevard. Nolensville Pike at Harding Place. There's an injury crash there. Now in Murfreesboro, got a crash 24 eastbound past Joby Jackson Parkway. I'm Ken Weaver.
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7: It's warm and windy ahead of rain chances returning to Middle Tennessee. I'm WSMB4 First Alert Meteorologist Darius Mack. It should be pretty dry today, but those winds will crank up with gusts upwards to about 30 miles an hour at times. Temperatures will make a run towards the low 90s this afternoon with a mix of sun and clouds. Clouds will increase as we go throughout tonight, and that'll be ahead of those rain chances building in with scattered showers and a few strong storms possible tomorrow.
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0: It is 6:38. If y'all want to have fun with Jackson, just give a call, 615-737-9986. I need as many people to call right now as possible. Ask him how the wedding's going. I love you, Jackson, like a brother, like a son, like a brother's son, like a Souther or a Sonner. I don't know. Cameron Smith is here. What are you doing over there? You look very intrigued.
1: So I'm looking at this law. You've seen the outrage over Tennessee Department of Health sending these letters to these immigrant kids.
0: Yes.
1: And I was actually looking at the underlying law that doesn't actually require it. It requires it for people 18 and over, but not kids. So that's what I was looking at.
0: Wait, what?
1: Yeah. So apparently the Tennessee Department of Health sent a letter to parents saying that if your citizenship status has not been, you're basically here illegally. You're
0: okay,
1: undocumented.
0: Sure. Okay.
1: And your kid is in this program that's essentially life-saving treatment, and that's very expensive, right?
0: Right.
1: That you have till July 1st to disenroll them or your information will be reported to ICE, basically.
0: Okay.
1: The problem is that the underlying law, and I'm trying to figure this out, and so I'm going to double check everything. But the law says that you got to verify each applicant 18 years of age or older. And so it wouldn't seem to apply to minors in these programs. But the whole point is, do the taxpayers have to fund services for people who are here without legal authorization. Yeah,
0: if you come illegally to Tennessee and you bring underage minors and then they have some sort of medical condition and then you, I mean, is that what we're talking about?
1: Yeah.
0: And then we begin that program and that process. Is it required that the taxpaying citizens pay for that if you're not in America?
1: Yeah, it's called the Children's Special Services Program, and it's basically kids that are fighting terminal diagnoses, cystic fibrosis, severe physical disabilities, and basically said, we're going to share your information with immigration enforcement if you don't disenroll your kid. And I understand why that's like really charged.
0: Like harsh.
1: Big topic.
0: Yeah,
1: but
0: sure.
1: What I'm trying to understand is, what is the underlying law that says that requires Department of Health to do this? Like, there was a law about this information being shared, but it does not seem to apply to kids. And this is a tough one for me because obviously I don't agree that you have to fund every cause or every child.
0: Yeah.
1: And so I'm just trying
0: But at the same time, it's not if you're talking about a 6-year or 8-year-old, it's not the kid's fault.
1: Right.
0: That they're here illegally.
1: Right. And so
0: it's
1: like
0: the parents' fault. So
1: yeah,
0: but
1: it's a tough one.
0: Are we now punishing kids for, is that just collateral damage? I mean, if we're going to clean up the mess that is illegal aliens, or there's going to be certain levels of collateral damage. You want to minimize that? I would think as human beings, we'd want to minimize that.
1: Yeah. But I'm trying to figure out what's the balance? Like, where do we draw the line? Because for example, I don't think even, liberals would say, kids with major illnesses in Singapore, we should pay for that.
0: Right.
1: Of course not. Well, if somebody's here from Singapore without authorization or illegally, why do we have to pay for that? Well, they're here, and why would you turn your back on them? I'm like, well, you're basically saying geography is the only thing that matters, is they're here, so we can't turn our back on them, versus they're over there, so we can. And that doesn't make any sense.
0: Well, and in the meantime, you have a new budget that has just been passed by the Metro Council in Nashville, approving a modified version of the budget submitted by Mayor Freddie O'Connell that includes nearly $1.5 million to organizations like the Tennessee Immigrant and Refugee Rights Coalition, or TIRRC, and the Tennessee Justice for Our Neighbors, that's TNJFON. And those two programs specifically benefit illegal aliens. And so the question then is that not against state law that was just passed by the General Assembly, indicating that we cannot use taxpayer money specifically to benefit individuals who are here illegally? And I don't know if that's the case or not. But I mean, there's a lot of this conversation because a lot of people are, willing. We've gotten to a point where we're willing to kind of dig into the weeds. We have allowed this to go on for some time, especially when it was at a it was not as impactful because there were fewer people.
1: Right.
0: But sadly, during the Biden administration, and really, even kind of the last 4 years of the Obama administration, it was blanched by the Trump administration, but then it came back in force during Biden. I mean, Joe Biden's administration just completely turned a blind eye to what was going on the southern border. And so it created this flood of activity.
1: Yeah.
0: And so now there are many that are taking advantage of the system that perhaps weren't
1: before. I'm a rule of law guy. And I also want to protect kids who things are, for example, as a foster family, I have sons who through no fault of their own are in my house, not the house of their biological family.
0: Right.
1: Well, do I want to penalize them for the decisions of their parents? No, they've already been penalized pretty heavily. So
0: same goes for illegal alien.
1: I don't know.
0: Kids.
1: I mean, I kind of have a tough time saying you're here, it's not your fault, but we're not going to do anything to help you.
0: Right.
1: Because
0: of your parents.
1: Are we indirectly helping your parents? I don't know the answer to that. And so that's kind of what I'm trying to chew through is understand, well, what's the law? Are we following the law accurately, or is the bureaucracy making something up? If the bureaucracy is making something up, I don't care what it is, I'm going to go after it. But if it still raises the bigger question, where do we draw the line?
0: Are we going to do a Sophie's Choice type deal? I mean, there are enough foster kids already, in my opinion. Are we going to make a Sophie's Choice kind of deal where you tell the parents who are not here legally, hey, you can go back to your country of origin and take your child with you, or they can enter the foster system in America.
1: Yeah, and I think that's the kind of thing that, well, do we want to break up families? No, but would some of these parents absolutely break up their family to give their child the health care? Yeah.
0: Yes.
1: They would.
0: They would. No, it's very interesting. Let's 615-737-9986. That's a tough one. That's a tough one. I mean, the sins of the father and the mother should not necessarily visit the children, but sometimes that's the way that it happens. 9009 writes in, curious your thoughts, Cameron. This is not the job of the government. It's the job of the church.
1: Sure.
0: Okay.
1: I mean, you can say that. My question is, if churches, we're not going to penalize churches for saying, hey, we want to put our charitable dollars to something other than healthcare. We don't penalize doctors or hospitals for not giving away their services for free. Why do we then have to say, well, look at the monster Republicans who don't believe that it's the role of the taxpayer to fund this?
0: Well, I kind of like the idea of 1221, where I think these issues are potentially fairly limited in their scope. I mean, when we talk about illegal alien activity, we're talking more broadly. I think this is a fairly limited number of people that we're dealing with in the state of Tennessee. And 1221 says, wouldn't that be an acceptable reason to file for asylum and to have asylum accepted? Maybe. I don't know. If they're already entered into the system, then I think you're...
1: Yeah, I don't think healthcare needs of your kid are
0: is a legitimate asylum claim. I don't know.
1: Yeah, I mean, if it would be if somebody's trying to kill your kid, but like when it's they're sick, I don't think so.
0: Tammy is next up on the Matt Murphy Show on Supertalk 99.7 WTN. Hello, Tammy.
8: Hey, how are you?
0: I'm great, Tammy. I hope you are.
8: I am. So y'all were discussing something yesterday that got my blood pressure up just a little bit, and I thought about it quite a while. Y'all were talking about some grants that California was trying to get passed, and you had to be part of the LGBTQ community.
0: Yes, it was a public-private partnership with the California utility companies, where they had almost $1 billion set aside for private companies to team up in partnership with the public utility. You know, because there are a lot of these private contractors contract with the government, and almost $1 billion of them were set aside specifically to organizations that were run by or owned by gay people. And so the question then became, and I'm just letting everybody know that wasn't listening. Yeah. So the question then becomes, well, how do you prove you're gay? And they go through this long government type deal where you can have an accredited LGBTQ organization vouch for you, mm-hmm. or you can have three individuals vouch for your gayness. And if you are determined by, you know, three individual vouchers or one company or corporate voucher, you're all good. But if you are found to be lying about your gayness, then you could face up to a year in jail, Tammy.
1: I would love to test that thesis.
0: Me too.
8: So I have a test that I would love to run. What if we set up the same scenario, but we said simply, you have to be a nationalized citizen. You have to be born within the United States. You have to be Christian. And you have to be straight to qualify for a specific grant.
0: Mm.
8: They would lose their mind.
0: Well, of course they would. The rules are for thee and not for me, according to the oppressed minority groups that we're talking about. Tammy, I'm sorry to do it, but I've got to run along. I appreciate your telephone call. Call us back. I'm glad that you readdressed to that. Young Jackson.
9: Isn't that the plot of Now I Pronounce You, Chuck and Larry?
0: Is it?
9: Yeah, they pretend to be homosexual for insurance benefits. That's the whole plot of the Kevin James Adam Sandler movie.
0: Well, nice. Well, that might be a good Matt Murphy movie mayhem suggestion.
1: The vouching system is hilarious.
0: The vouchers. Yeah, I love it. I love it.
1: I can see friends getting a little bit inebriated and mm-hmm. being like, here's your voucher.
0: Here you go, buddy.
1: You got three.
0: I don't know.
1: I guess you're bona fide now.
0: I don't know if he's gay now, but he sure seemed like it in college. I mean, right?
1: Like, you could do that.
0: This is what happens when you start subdividing and say, this group is really special, right, and we're going to give this group government contracts, and we're not going to do that to the other people.
1: I always think of laws like, what would teenagers do with them? Right. And the answer is three of them would get together, fill out vouchers, hand them to their friend, and be like, it's official now.
0: And giggle.
1: Right.
0: And well, but see, here's the thing, though. This has been going on for a long time. I know that. My grandfather was a self-employed mechanic, and he worked on heavy equipment. And a couple of his clients were like logging companies, grassing companies. And there was a company, Ronnie Hudson. It was Hudson Grassing. And Ronnie worked with the government. So he did a lot of grassing of right-of-way when new roads were built, interstates, roadways, and whatnot. Well, the government instituted a policy in the mid-1980s that they were going to bring minority-owned companies to the front of the line when it came to these contracts. Well, so suddenly, who did Mr. Ronnie Hudson have as a co-owner of Hudson Grassing? But lo and behold, it was his right-hand man, and I'm not making this. His name was Leroy, right-hand man Leroy, who is now a part owner in Hudson Grassing. Right. So, I mean, it's not like these. Good gracious!
1: You get this all the time for federal grants with like highway construction and stuff.
0: Yeah.
1: Where it's indigenous peoples or minority owned, and it's
0: let's go find an indigenous peoples.
1: Let's find somebody who can be an owner.
0: 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All right. 52 after the hour. 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
0: Hello, friends. Matt Murphy here, and let's talk for a moment about your health. Ladies, the guy in your life, they don't want to go to the doctor. They don't want to believe that there's something going on. They don't want to know. And it's sad but true that men are kind of the rub some dirt on it variety. 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
3: Crashes, Antioch, Bell Road, west of 24, Gallatin Pike north of Old Hickory Boulevard, 65 southbound after Wedgewood, Nolensville Pike at Harding Place, and 24 eastbound past Joe B. Jackson Parkway in Murfreesboro. I'm Ken Weaver.
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0: All right, in the who the heck saw this coming department, we have this headline from the Tennessee Star. Bernie Sanders endorses Justin Pearson. Well, who the heck saw that coming?
1: Huge.
0: Whoa. That's going to change the dynamics of that race.
1: Mm.
0: Or not. U.S. Senator Bernie Sanders Tuesday endorsed State Representative Justin Pearson in his campaign to become the Democrat Party nominee in the 9th Congressional District. You know, the Democrats and the NAACP and other organizations, yeah, you got to give a little credit to the General Assembly in the state of Tennessee. I mean, I admit that when they decided to do this to kind of reconfigure the districts, I wasn't so sure that it was going to work out from a timing perspective. But all of these court cases are kind of just going away.
1: Yeah. Well, because they had legal authority to do it. And they did.
0: Right.
1: And they were basically like, we're going to draw out Democrats. The Supreme Court says we can.
0: The ironic part of this is that they had to flip the way that they talked about this in 180 degrees. Mm-hmm. Like, previous to the court ruling, they weren't allowed to talk about, hey, we're doing this for our political advantage.
1: Right.
0: Everybody knew that's what they were really doing,
1: right?
0: But they weren't allowed to say it because then somebody could go to court. Oh, now they're like, oh, yeah, it's for our political advantage. Thank you very much.
1: Yeah.
0: It was like, okay.
1: Which I appreciate. I mean, this is
0: a little more honest.
1: Authentic.
0: Yeah, a little more honest. The Democrats have been doing it for a long time in a lot of states, and Republicans are doing it now, whether it works to their benefit in November remains to be seen. Anything else out of you, friend?
1: No, just check out the columns that I'm writing. This stuff matters. We want to get it right.
0: Yeah, it does matter. Cameron Smith writes for the Tennessean. He appears weekly on this radio show. You can also check him out on our podcast, All the Best Words, with Cameron Smith and Matt Murphy. That is hosted by Supertalk 99.7 WTN on all of our various platforms. Jackson, I wish you the best, man.
9: Good joke.
0: I've been waiting on that one.
1: And figure out that sock issue.
0: Yeah.
9: Yeah.
0: I
9: we got it fixed.
0: Oh, do you?
9: Yep.
0: White?
9: Nope.
0: Navy?
9: Nope. Yeah.
1: Sounds like you may need to do some more work.
9: Congrats, Faith and Tyler. Have fun tomorrow,
0: congratulations,
9: everybody.
0: Congratulations, Faith and Tyler. We'll be back tomorrow. Until then, have a good evening. Hug your loved ones. So long, everybody.
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11: ABC News. I'm Dave Packer. Leaving a dinner hosted by French President Emmanuel Macron at the Palace of Versailles tonight.
12: President Trump told reporters that he signed the memorandum of understanding reached with Iran to end the war. U.S. officials presenting the peace deal, lifting the American blockade of Iranian ports, rewarding Iran for reopening the Strait of Hormuz.
13: Iran reaffirms that it shall not procure or develop nuclear weapons. Reaffirms because it made that same pledge in the first line of the Obama nuclear deal. But unlike that deal, Iran's agreement with President Trump includes no other nuclear commitments.